0: WPGG Atlantic City, WENJ HD3 Millville, a Town Square Media station. Everything you need to know in 6 minutes starts now.
1: A deal almost done. I'm Lisa Lucera, Fox News. The U.S. and Iran have agreed to the wording of an agreement that would end the conflict.
2: That would kickstart a new 60-day implementation phase. The Strait of Hormuz would be opened. The U.S. blockade would be lifted. Iranian media is reporting that Iran would get billions of dollars up front at the signing. The Vice President of the United States, J.D. Vance, said not so fast, posting to Truth Social, quote, "The Iranians are not receiving any cash, and no funds are being released for simply signing a deal or attending a meeting. The deal is structured to ensure that the U.S. and its allies' concerns are prioritized, and that if the Islamic Republic of Iran meets its obligations, then economic benefits will flow to them and to the entire region."
1: Fox's Lucas Tomlinson at the White House. An appeals court has rejected a last-ditch effort by the leadership of the Kennedy Center to keep President Trump's name on the building. That means it has to be removed by the end of the day. Last month, a judge ruled President Trump's name was illegally added to the center and ordered it removed. The center's website has already dropped Trump's name. Texas officials identified the gunman who was killed after shooting in Midland.
3: The Texas Department of Public Safety revealing the suspect who was killed after opening fire on officers and bystanders in downtown Midland was wanted for the attempted murder of a peace officer during a vehicle pursuit in the city earlier this week.
4: The identity of the suspect, Victor Monta Villarreal, age 45.
3: Sergeant Stephen Blanco. Officials say one victim was killed, 10 others were injured. No law enforcement was hurt. Midland Memorial Hospital noting it received 9 victims from the incident. In an update, reps say 5 have been discharged, 3 are out of surgery, and 1 remains in the operating room.
1: Fox's Kristen Goodwin. Longtime Today Show movie critic Gene Shalit, known for his bushy hair, handlebar mustache, and love of puns, has died. He was 100. 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
9: Ocean City Council adopted a $125.4 million budget last night that increases the municipal purpose tax rate by 2.4%. The municipal budget will increase the tax bill on the average property by $89. Also tonight in Ocean City, Council Subcommittee is presenting recommendations for the future development of the Boardwalk's commercial district. The report follows months of research into zoning, business trends, and the needs of the community. This could influence plans for the proposed luxury hotel at the former Wonderland site. Garden State farmers are in line to get federal help after a couple of days of freezing temperatures in April destroyed a good portion of crops like peaches and apples. Governor Sherrill announced the U.S. Department of Agriculture granted a disaster declaration for farmers in all 21 counties, which makes everybody eligible for low-interest emergency loans. It could be a summer with more clinging jellyfish in New Jersey. The director of marine biology from Montclair State University says they produced a lot more offspring than usual this past winter. This report made possible by Progressive Insurance. Progressive Insurance, insurance for motorcycles, boats, and RVs for protection on the road and on the water. 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
2: 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Tonight, expect a few intense thunderstorms during the early evening with the possibility of flooding, downpours, hail, and strong wind gusts. Later, the clouds will gradually disperse, leaving behind warm and humid conditions. The temperature will drop to 69 degrees. Tomorrow, anticipate mostly sunny skies as the heat builds up. It'll be a hot day with temperatures soaring towards 94 degrees, edging close to the record high of 96 from 1984. The day will feel less humid, providing some relief from the mugginess. I'm AccuWeather meteorologist Jason Caterina on WPG Talk Radio 95.5.

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1: Fox News, I'm Tom Graham. The U.S. and Iran are close to signing an agreement aimed at ending the war. Iran's foreign minister posted on X, the deal has never been closer, but there are discrepancies.
2: Iranian media is reporting that Iran would get billions of dollars up front at the signing. The vice president of the United States, J.D. Vance, said not so fast, posting to Truth Social, quote, "The Iranians are not receiving any cash and no funds are being released for simply signing a deal or attending a meeting."
1: Fox's Lucas Tomlinson. Team USA set to kick off against Paraguay this evening in their first game of the 2026 World Cup at SoFi Stadium in Los Angeles.
3: The U.S. looking to shock the world with a miracle on grass. The message to the team from head coach Mauricio Pochettino has consistently been, why not us?
1: Fox's Jonathan Hunt. 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
4: There's a lot going on this weekend around our area. Hammonton will have the Food Truck Festival on Saturday with about 40 food trucks participating in the massive event. And, of course, there are many FIFA watch parties that will be going on. Atlantic City has a lot of spots from the sports books to the casinos and also in the area out front of Showboat. Tonight, Darius Rucker's at Hard Rock, Diva Borgata and 60s Bands at Ocean. And tomorrow, Nick Jonas at Hard Rock as well. Ocean City Council subcommittee is meeting tonight. They're presenting recommendations for the future development of the Boardwalk Commercial District. This follows months of research into zoning, business trends, and the needs of the community, and that could influence plans for the proposed luxury hotel at the former Wonderland site. Spirit Halloween will host the return of its flagship store grand opening celebration in EHT on August 1st. It's a revival of the annual event after last year had to be canceled because of supply chain issues. Harbor Square Shopping Center on Black Horse Pike, August 1st is where the event will take place. Spirit Halloween has more than 1,500 retail stores set to open across the country and Canada for the Halloween season, and they plan to hire more than 52,000 seasonal associates. In the WPG Talk Radio 95.5 newsroom, I'm Jill Myra.
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0: Don't forget, ladies and gentlemen, Life, Liberty, and Levin on Fox tomorrow night, 8 p.m. Eastern Time. 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Very important program, and Sunday as well. 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Well, the week is officially over, and the weekend begins right now. We salute our armed forces, police officers, firefighters, emergency personnel, ICE, our truckers. And we remember and support our friends in Ukraine and Israel and Persia. And you, the American people, thank God for you. Good night, Spritey and Griffey and Pepsi and Smokey. Good night, Zelda and Gigi. Good night, Indy and Patton and Rory. Good night, Marty and little Barney. Good night, Dad and Mom. We're holding down the fort. Good night, Leo and Joe and Bernard. Good night, Eric. Good night, Teddy. And good night, Lou and all the other great patriots who've passed. Don't forget, tomorrow night on Fox, 8 p.m. Eastern, please set your recorder. And we will see you tomorrow night, Sunday night, and Monday. Have a great weekend.
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2: A key surveillance tool set to expire. I'm Lisa Lacera, Fox News. The Foreign Intelligence Surveillance Act failed in the House this week.
3: Legal authority for the government's foremost intelligence gathering weapon to foil terrorism, FISA Section 702, expires tonight. There's worry about unprecedented vulnerabilities this summer. A bipartisan coalition tanked an emergency FISA extension in Congress. FISA siphons the calls, emails, and texts of foreign intelligence targets. But a court ruling says the government can still track suspect communications, despite a lapse in the law. However, it's unclear if telecommunications companies will provide digital breadcrumbs to the government, lacking a congressional safeguard.
2: Fox's Chad Pergram. Democrats voted against the measure because they want Bill Pulte, the acting director of national intelligence, to be removed, arguing he doesn't have the intelligence experience for the job. The U.S. and Iran appear to be on the verge of a deal to end the conflict.
4: Today we've been hearing different messages from Tehran and Washington, which with each side trying to play up their side of this deal, but American officials are increasingly optimistic. This is the deal that they have been laying out. They say that a potential peace deal with Iran includes the destruction and removal of Iran's nuclear material, Iran dismantling its nuclear program, no sanctions relief until compliance, opening up the Strait of Hormuz, and ending funding of terrorist groups.
2: Fox's Max Gordon in Dubai. Elon Musk, a trillionaire as of today, after his company SpaceX went public, he spoke virtually as members of his company rang the opening bell at NASDAQ this morning.
5: I told people this. I said, look, we're probably going to fail, but, you know, we should give it a try, because if we don't, if there's not a new company that enters space, we will never be a truly space-faring civilization.
2: SpaceX closed at just over $161 a share. 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
2: A federal judge takes another step to block the Trump administration's so-called anti-weaponization fund.
9: A U.S. district court judge in D.C. is extending an injunction on a Trump administration operation of a $1.8 billion settlement fund intended to compensate people who claim to have been victimized by the U.S. government for political purposes. But the court order comes as acting U.S. Attorney General Todd Blanche tells Congress the White House will not proceed with what's been called the anti-weaponization fund following strong bipartisan backlash. The fund was created as part of President Trump's lawsuit against the IRS for allegedly leaking his tax information. Eben Brown, Fox News.
2: Pope Leo XIV is warning human traffickers that they will face God's wrath for exploiting the desperation of migrants, demanding they stop and repent. It was during his final day in the Canary Islands, the epicenter of the African migration route in Europe. Leo had been fulfilling a wish of Pope Francis to visit the Canary Islands to commemorate the lives lost at sea when migrants make the dangerous trip from West Africa to Europe. Several renewable energy groups are suing the Pentagon, accusing the government of slow-walking national security reviews for wind farms on private property.
10: President Trump signed an executive order upon taking office suspending new on- and offshore wind projects on federal land. After a judge ruled against the executive order, the administration began buying out wind farm developers. Now, several renewable energy groups say the Pentagon has slowed down the national security review process for wind farms being built on private property, putting at least 106 projects at risk. The groups argue $47 billion have been invested in these projects and that they will create jobs and enough power for millions of homes. A Pentagon spokesman has previously said reviews are complex and require interagency coordination.

0: nation and that they must ensure they do not impair national security or military operations.
1: Fox's Jessica Rosenthal. I'm Lee Silasera. This is Fox News.
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3: There's a lot going on this weekend around our area. Hammonton will have the Food Truck Festival on Saturday with about 40 food trucks participating in the massive event. And, of course, there are many FIFA watch parties that will be going on. Atlantic City has a lot of spots from the sports books to the casinos and also in the area out front of Showboat. Tonight, Darius Rucker's at Hard Rock, Diva Borgata and 60s bands at Ocean. And tomorrow, Nick Jonas at Hard Rock as well. Ocean City Council subcommittee is meeting tonight. They're presenting recommendations for the future development of the Boardwalk Commercial District. This follows months of research into zoning, business trends, and the needs of the community, and that could influence plans for the proposed luxury hotel at the former Wonderland site. Spirit Halloween will host the return of its flagship store grand opening celebration in EHT on August 1st. It's a revival of the annual event after last year had to be canceled because of supply chain issues. Harbor Square Shopping Center on Black Horse Pike, August 1st is where the event will take place. Spirit Halloween has more than 1,500 retail stores set to open across the country and Canada for the Halloween season, and they plan to hire more than 52,000 seasonal associates. 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
4: Your WPG Talk Radio 95.5 AccuWeather forecast for South Jersey. Tonight, expect a few intense thunderstorms during the early evening with the possibility of flooding downpours, hail, and strong wind gusts. Later, the clouds will gradually disperse, leaving behind warm and humid conditions. The temperature will drop to 69 degrees. Tomorrow, anticipate mostly sunny skies as the heat builds up. It'll be a hot day with temperatures soaring towards 94 degrees, edging close to the record high of 96 from 1984. The day will feel less humid, providing some relief from the mugginess. I'm AccuWeather meteorologist Jason Katarina on WPG Talk Radio 95.5.
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6: Hey, thank you. Welcome. It is 7 minutes past the hour. Well, well, well. I'll tell you what I decided to do about 9 minutes ago, about a minute or so before we came on the air. I said, oh, let me see the good news. And again, remember, I'm not going to talk about it any differently today than I did yesterday, and that is long-range weather forecasts. Years and years ago, I would actually get bothered by seeing something that's 8, 9, 10 days out. So we are 9 days, it's actually less than 9 days, but when you count the hours, but just say roughly 9 days from the 19th annual Hurley in the Morning Charity Golf Open, which is a completely weather-dependent event. If not completely, I mean nearly entirely, because if it's horrific rain, you can't play. If it's lightning, thunder, you can't play. So you need the weather. It doesn't have to be perfect, but you need the weather. And it's nice when the weather cooperates. And we've been very fortunate in that it almost always has for so many straight years. This is something, though, that I don't remember ever seeing before. There is rain in the forecast for 8 of the next 10 days. Yikes. Now, like I said yesterday, I didn't get too jazzed up and happy when Thursday was just glorious. Not a cloud in the sky. The only sunny day. Now there's two sunny days, but one of them appears not to be Thursday anymore. So now we have a 75% chance.

of rain today. 75% chance of rain tomorrow. 60% chance of rain on Friday. Now, I went right to Linwood, New Jersey, because I wanted it to be exactly where we're going to be. Because if you put Egg Harbor Township or you put Hamilton Township or whatever, it could be completely different. It could be raining in one and not in the other. Usually it's raining everywhere, but not always. I told you the childhood memory that I have where it was raining on one side. If you were in our driveway, it was raining. I was out past the driveway across the street, and it was completely dry. I've never experienced that ever since. So Saturday, that's the day you want to do something outdoors. It's 71 degrees for the low, 88 degrees for the high, light wind out of the northwest, and completely sunny. Then it's a 45% chance of rain on Sunday and Monday, 75% chance of rain on Tuesday, 35% chance of rain on Wednesday next week, 50% chance of rain Thursday. Now, Margie's saying it won't rain according to her app, but I'm on the Weather Channel for Linwood, New Jersey, and it says it's like a 50-50. Friday, glorious. By the way, the temperature for our golfers is going to be fantastic. It'll be in the 60s to start the round, and about 75 by the end of the round of golf. 7 miles per hour wind out of the south. I mean, you couldn't ask for more. The next day, Friday, sunny, low 63, high 81, winds 9 miles per hour out of the northwest. But here's another thing to keep in mind. Even if there is, let's just say there's a 50% chance of rain on Thursday, even though Margie's telling me no, this particular app is telling me yes. But even if it is 50-50, that could be 50% that it's going to rain in the evening. We have to get unlucky that the 50-50 comes in, if it is still, and believe me, that could completely change. It changed in a day. Remember I said the wind, if the wind moves quicker, a storm can come in quicker. If it moves slower, it could come in later. So it's still too far out to get worried about it. But I'm just saying that even if there is a 50% chance that it will rain on our outdoor event day, it might not be raining until, who knows, 6 o'clock at night, 10 o'clock at night. You don't know until it gets a little bit closer. Let me see what the America's favorite non-meteorologist is also writing me. Using my app, it says 20%, which you know means no or little rain, maybe a light cooling mist. Hey, look, I hope. All I'm telling you is let me send Margie my picture. Here you go. I hope yours is right, but that's what mine says. All right, so I'm going to look at that each day, just once. I never looked again yesterday, the entire day. And we'll just keep that, you know. If it's still 50 or it goes up even more as we're like 2 or 3 days out, then I'll pay attention to it. Keep in mind, and please don't you think it's arrogance. It's not. It's just the way we've proceeded, and when you get 18 straight years of cooperation, it's a little hard to argue with the strategy. We do not have a rain date. So if and when

if and when it ever rains, that's when we're going to figure out what we're going to do. If Linwood Country Club says, hey, you can come back, you know, next Thursday. Hey, everybody, can you come back next Thursday? I mean, what can you do? If you can't play, you can't do it. But it's hard to believe that we have never confronted that in almost two decades. Well, there was no surprise. I was still awake. I stayed up for the entire New York Yankees game two nights in a row. Nail biters. 3-2. Yankees win. The Yankees win. John Sterling. And at the same time, every once in a while, you know, between innings, between half innings, whatever you want to call it, I would check what's going on with these election results. And Maine was never in doubt. It's like 81% to 18%, something unbelievable. So these voters in Maine, just with open eyes, open arms, they have gone for Graham Plattner. 71.6 to 19.9, and there was, I think, a third candidate that got a small amount. So the sitting governor is just under 20% of the vote. And this horrific, almost, I can't even explain it, almost looks like the Geico caveman. Think about that. Just incredible. 71.6% of the vote. And that was with less than half the vote in. So who knows what's going to happen there. Steve Hilton did make it. He's finished second. And, you know, he's come out, I won't call the guy a liar, and I'm talking about Steve Hilton, but he says, well, we didn't see anything with voting, you know, that draws any questions. Give me a break. Come on, dude. Who are you kidding? So he did finish second with 25% of the vote. Steyer is third at 22.5% of the vote. He plowed an entire unbelievable amount of money into his own campaign. What a bad investment that was. So I think Hilton, you know, if you come out and say you think that the vote's a cheat and all that, you got to run still. You're now in the general election. I think after the November general election, because make no mistake about it, Steve Hilton is not going to win. And I don't like him, but I would prefer that he win. I don't care for him a little bit. Maybe it's personal. Stiff me twice here. I just don't like him. But he has no chance. And if he didn't stiff me twice, I would still say he has no chance. If you think California is going to vote for a guy that is endorsed by President Trump, if I were him, and I love President Trump, and I'd love to get an endorsement from President Trump, but in California, I wouldn't have taken that. He didn't need it. That does not, you got to, in electoral politics, you have to understand what works and what doesn't work. That endorsement is so incredibly powerful. For example, in South Carolina, while she did not get over 50%, but keep in mind, you had a member of Congress running who finished third,

0: and you had two other strong candidates. So no one was going to go over 50% yesterday. So there is a runoff. That endorsement in South Carolina is everything. I almost would guarantee you that if President Trump, let me go to my notes, and I'm going to tell you what the vote totals are right now. Pretty sure I wrote them down. I did not. That's, I'm shocked. You ever, I mean, a total false memory. Do you ever, let me see. Wow. I thought for sure that I wrote the totals down late last night and took a photo of it. You know, sometimes you do take a photo when it's not in there. Wait a minute. Let me go into recent photos. I don't know if this is happening to you, if you have the iPhone, but all of the photos don't go directly to the library anymore. Some of them go into what's called recent photos. See if I can find them here. Recently saved, I should say. And it's not in there. Well, I'll have to riff on this then. I'm trying to remember. It's pretty close between the Trump-endorsed candidate and the person who finished second. However, the comment still stands. I don't need the numbers to make this point. If Trump endorses the one who finished first, the lieutenant governor, and he did, and he will again, I'm sure, she will win. If he endorsed the person who finished second, they would win. So in the right circumstances, which is in many of the states, and I'm not even saying that a Trump endorsement is only good in the states carried by President Trump, but it's not good for California or New York if you're running at large. If you were running in a district, then there's a few that would be very, very strong to have. It wouldn't be good to have in Illinois, in, I could go up and down, in probably 15 or more, maybe even 20 Democrat states. No good. Oregon, no good. Most of New England, no good. California, for sure, the worst. So Steve Hilton is, this guy, Javier Becerra, is terrible. He was a terrible cabinet secretary. He'll be a terrible, terrible governor. But he is going to be the governor. It's a shame when you can say these things before they even happen and it's almost 100% that it's going to be the case. Now, Steve Hilton thinks he has a chance. You have to remember, we are living in times where no matter how bad, I mean, look at this Graham Plattner thing. How could Maine Democrat voters vote for this guy? But they pretty much all took the AOC approach. Yeah, I don't like his background, but we want to have the majority in the Senate. They're just explaining it away like it doesn't even matter. You mean you couldn't get a guy without a Nazi tattoo? You couldn't get a guy that didn't blame women for getting raped? You couldn't get a guy that didn't smear people that served in combat? You couldn't get a guy and keep going on and on and on and on and on. The list, I wrote down a list of things about him. I think I'll take a moment and share that next.
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back in Atlantic City, and I really appreciate the fact that Larry Goldberg, at great expense, great risk on top of that, has really brought boxing back to Atlantic City. So usually a few days before the next fight card, we bring Larry on, and there are great matches this Saturday night, including a very coveted local match featuring Bruce Seldon Jr. So we're going to talk about that in the 7 o'clock hour. And then 8 o'clock hour is Jim Malamut. 9 o'clock hour is John Walters. And that's going to be that for today's Wednesday edition. All right, so here's the list of things that voters in Maine, do they call them Mainers? That Mainers didn't care about. They didn't care about the Nazi tattoo. They didn't care that Plattner praised Hamas raid that killed 5 Israelis, that Plattner embraced political violence, suggested fighting fascism with guns, the sexting scandal, abuse allegations by a number of former girlfriends, used a slogan, quote, cops are bastards, end quote, called rural Americans racist and stupid, identified as a communist and a socialist, downplayed rape, mocked a Purple Heart soldier, bragged about doing cocaine while on military leave. Now, that's just a partial listing. And then I remember Ro Khanna saying that there's just no evidence that Plattner was ever violent. Well, how about this woman, Miss Fifield? That's F-I-F-I-E-L-D. Miss Fifield, quote, said, he, meaning Plattner, regularly grabbed her by the shoulders, sometimes hard enough to leave marks, and on one occasion yanked her out of a cab by her wrist after an argument when she wanted to stay in the car, end quote. Quote, during one argument, she recalled, he, meaning Plattner, twisted her arm behind her back, shoved her into a bedroom, and held the door closed from the other side so she couldn't get out, telling her to remain there until she was calm, end quote. And these voters in Maine, they don't care. I mean, and of course, where are the women's groups? Where are they? I mean, you've got ex-girlfriends saying the guy was violent and left marks, and whatever you want to call it, when someone holds you when you can't leave, hostage, whatever you want to call it, and you've got all these Democrats in the media defending him, explaining it away. The New York Times tricked the girl that came forward, but I just will give her credit for being stupid. Why would you trust the New York Times to tell your story when they hate Trump so much that I'm telling you the Democrats could put up Adolf Hitler, Pol Pot, you name it, the blind sheikh. I'm telling you, I could pick the ticket and they would vote for all of them. At some point, we're going to have to grapple with the fact that this country is in a lot of trouble. You think I'm kidding? I'm telling you, I could list 20 of the worst people ever to walk the face of the earth, and the Democrats would vote for them. And I'm not joking. I think I'll have a draft. Maybe one day during a break. I can't do it now because I'm going to take your calls. 609-407-1450. But I'll do a draft. Take like 5 minutes during a break and have a draft, and I'll come up with a Democrat ticket. And of course, I mean, it will have, you know, we'll have Hitler on there. We'll have Stalin, Mussolini. We'll put Putin on there. You know, it's going to have just the greatest of the greats. And Democrats, you would vote for all of them.

0: This is also going to sound sick, but you could take Jewish voters, and if it was between Hitler and Susan Collins, they would vote for Hitler. You have to appreciate and understand that nothing makes sense anymore. I know your head exploded on that one, because that's like impossible to even say or process. But that's how it would turn out. No, we can't have Susan Collins. She votes with Trump. We can't have that. What is going on?
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2: Fox News, I'm Tom Graham. The U.S. and Iran are close to signing an agreement aimed at ending the war. Iran's foreign minister posted on X the deal. It's never been closer, but there are discrepancies.
3: Iranian media is reporting that Iran would get billions of dollars up front at the signing. The vice president of the United States, J.D. Vance, said not so fast, posting to Truth Social, quote, "The Iranians are not receiving any cash and no funds are being released for simply signing a deal or attending a meeting."
2: Fox's Lucas Tomlinson. Team USA set to kick off against Paraguay this evening in their first game of the 2026 World Cup at SoFi Stadium in Los Angeles.
4: The U.S. looking to shock the world with a miracle on grass. The message to the team from head coach Mauricio Pochettino has consistently been, why not us?
2: Fox's Jonathan Hunt. 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
5: Ocean City Council adopted a $125.4 million budget last night that increases the municipal purpose tax rate by 2.4%. The municipal budget will increase the tax bill on the average property by $89. Also tonight in Ocean City, Council Subcommittee is presenting recommendations for the future development of the Boardwalk's commercial district. The report follows months of research into zoning, business trends, and the needs of the community. This could influence plans for the proposed luxury hotel at the former Wonderland site. Garden State farmers are in line to get federal help after a couple of days of freezing temperatures in April destroyed a good portion of crops like peaches and apples. Governor Sherrill announced the U.S. Department of Agriculture granted a disaster declaration for farmers in all 21 counties, which makes everybody eligible for low-interest emergency loans. It could be a summer with more clinging jellyfish in New Jersey. The director of marine biology from Montclair State University says they produced a lot more offspring than usual this past winter. This report made possible by Progressive Insurance. Progressive Insurance, insurance for motorcycles, boats, and RVs for protection on the road and on the water. 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
6: 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Tonight, expect a few intense thunderstorms during the early evening with the possibility of flooding, downpours, hail, and strong wind gusts. Later, the clouds will gradually disperse, leaving behind warm and humid conditions. The temperature will drop to 69 degrees. Tomorrow, anticipate mostly sunny skies as the heat builds up. It'll be a hot day with temperatures soaring towards 94 degrees, edging close to the record high of 96 from 1984. The day will feel less humid, providing some relief from the mugginess. I'm AccuWeather meteorologist Jason Katarina on WPG Talk Radio 95.5.
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0: 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You're on the air.
7: Good morning, Harry. It's a great day in the city of Brigantine.
0: Good morning.
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0: Hey, George, how many miles have you walked today? The gauntlet has been thrown.
1: That's funny.
0: You know, Harry.
1: By the way, do you throw the gauntlet or do you drop the gauntlet?
0: Well, I've heard the expression "throw down the gauntlet."
1: I think I've heard that too. Yeah, for some reason, I think. Yeah.

0: what was the result of that? We've got three generations of milquetoast, wimpified, emasculated boys and men, and you look no further than a guy like Tim Walz or Doug Emhoff, which I don't know if you remember, some time ago they were trying to say that this was the new face of masculinity, that this was every woman's dream. Remember Doug Emhoff?
1: They tried to say he was the example of masculinity, and just punking us out with such ridiculous lies. Like this guy Tallarico, do you realize that he's been called out because he openly said he's a vegan in Texas, which is alone completely disqualifying. And now this guy has the meat sweats. I mean, he's not seen. He's got meat in his pockets. I mean, it's unbelievable. So I've seen him with a rack of ribs in his mouth. I forget what he was eating the other day, and he has a look on his face. It was like de Blasio eating pizza, remember, with the knife and fork? They're so inauthentic.
0: Well, so if you have to do performative things to prove you're a man, then how much of a man are you? So the deal, no, like you said, we were punked. Nobody bought this. Nobody bought this. So what did the Democrats do? They went full bore the other way, and they went back to the very definition of the type of man that they've told us they've hated for 60 years. The reason that the women's movement was created and started was because of people like Graham Platner. And
1: but it really does prove, though, it was only to go after Republicans, because they don't go after the Democrat offenders.
0: No. I look, if everything they've ever said about Donald Trump were true, he still wouldn't be as bad as this guy Platner. And you know, all this stuff about, well, second chances, he's trying to change. We talked about this yesterday. He's trying to change. He's trying to be a better person. Why can't you say that about Trump? You know, the things that you accuse him of doing. Why doesn't he get the second chance?
1: Right.
0: Why isn't he allowed to become a better man? It's only the Democrats. But, you know, these things that I mean, you just run down the list of all of the names they've accused him of. And he is, again, he's the very reason that the women's movement was created. And I wrote it yesterday. Boy, you've come a long way, baby. You've gone right back to 1965 or 67, you know, whenever this thing got started.
1: In the end, after First Tuesday, November, do you think Platner will win, or do you think Susan Collins will win?
0: You know what, Harry? If you had asked me this question, you know, 5 years ago, I would have said there's no way this guy can win. Now I think he's going to walk away with it. I think this thing feeds on itself. You know, like look what was happening to Pratt until they bulldozed him and cheated in California, with all these fake votes.
1: By the way, do you know that Pratt beat Rahman in her own district, but yet we're to believe she got 40%? Of every vote after Election Day? Come on.
0: Of course, the percentage breakdowns should have been the same no matter where you got the votes. All of a sudden, 24,000 votes and every one of them goes to her. You know, if you ask me this now, Harry, I think this thing is just going to gather steam. And if you see Harry yesterday when he was speaking, Platner, I'm looking at the women behind him, Harry. Every one of them was central casting. Like, you know, these were the hippie women of the 60s. They were right there at the women's movement, you know.
1: And he kept saying things like, I wake up every day and I want to be a better person, and I'm trying to be a better person, and every day I'm trying to be nicer. He's actually, I almost give him credit. He's embracing this Neanderthal, Geico caveman personality and using it almost to his advantage.
0: Yeah, because everybody loves a story of redemption, right?

0: He's using lines like Jack Nicholson said to Helen Hunt in As Good As It Gets. You know, you make me want to be a better man. You know, you said Neanderthal. I was going to say troglodyte, so that's good.
1: Yeah, I like Geico Caveman. It's kind of an insult to the Geico Cavemen who are nice, but or at least some of them.
0: Used this quote. I've given you this quote before. Abraham Lincoln said, "The best way to get a bad law repealed is to enforce it strictly." So the only way we're going to rid ourselves of these types, let people live under them. Let people live under Mamdani. Let people live under Plattner. Let people live under Javier Baccaria, as Joe Biden called
1: him. There you go.
0: There's a guy.
1: Hey, by the way, let me, before we go, and I do have to go in a second, let me give you a chance to get back one of your grandma pizzas. I think you owe me two, right? Is that what it is right now, or something like that?
0: And listen, you have to tell the audience. I have texted you.
1: Oh yeah. You're not
0: Harry.
1: You're good for it.
0: Let me
1: give you a chance to get one back, because this might be better odds for you than how things look for me on this. I'm just not going to lose faith in humanity, and I'm going to believe that Susan Collins is going to win and that the state of Maine will not put this Neanderthal in there. I will give you an opportunity to get one of your two pies back. You have Plattner. I have Collins. Do you accept?
0: Yeah. That's fine. This guy's like the $6 million man, Harry. They will rebuild. They're going to rebuild him. They're going to rebuild. That's right. They're going to rebuild him, and he's going to be the what every American man should be. They're going to build him up. The media is going to do it. All the Democrats, the people who won't endorse him, like, you know, Ro Khanna and stuff, they won't come right out and say, oh, I support him.
1: No. Ro Khanna did endorse him.
0: Okay. Maybe I'm not stating it properly. They parse their words about him. Because they test the waters. They don't want to go full throated with him, but they're not going to throw him under the bus either.
1: Bernie is supporting him and enthusiastically, and said, "I can't vote against oligarchy." So he's going with him. And Ro Khanna stood with him, endorsed him, clasped his hand, put it up over, in the air. Oh no, they're now glued to this Neanderthal. I like my chances because I have faith in humanity. Collins is going to come back. She's already coming back, and this has all been Democrat on Democrat crime. Now he's going to be running against a 5-term incumbent that, honestly, for Maine, has a really good record. Not my kind of Republican, but if you're going to, she's the only one left, basically, in New England. So good wishes, Andy. It's either going to be one or it will be three. And I wish you a good day.
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3: You've got to

0: Low blood pressure is emerging as one of the main culprits in your chances of developing Alzheimer's. An American Heart Association journal study released Wednesday ties it to about double the Alzheimer's odds in the U.S. and triple the odds in the U.K. Researchers viewed roughly 800,000 adult health records in both countries. Low blood pressure showed the strongest link ahead of high blood pressure, stroke history, and irregular heartbeat. Some opioid addiction patients are getting more time to receive substitute medications beginning in July. A DEA rule published this week gives doctors' offices and addiction treatment centers 45 days to use certain pharmacy-sent medication. DEA says the longer window could mean fewer missed appointments, less wasted medicine, and more patients treated. The old limit was 14 days. Health Update, I'm Sarah Lee Kessler.
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13: Welcome to Hurley in the Morning. You're on the air.
14: Good morning, Harry.
13: Good morning.
14: You know where I live.
13: Yes.
14: And yesterday morning at breakfast, the Trump haters were joking it up, but the fact that President Trump was booed when he was at the basketball game. Oh, they had a great time with that, you know. And
13: by the way, they don't care. They know he's there with his young granddaughter. They're animals. They just don't care. With Trump, just no rules of society, civility, no rules apply to him. You can do anything. You can say anything. I like the way he handled it. He was saluting during the national anthem, and he took it well. And his granddaughter also, she posted about it. She took it well. But they just don't care.
14: Yeah, so anyway, I think they know that I'm a Trump supporter. So this morning, I decided not to go to breakfast in the dining room. I had breakfast delivered from the Wawa. I've told the manager of the dining room that, you know, I prefer not to, breakfast is there is too crowded anyway. So another thing.
13: So breakfast in your dining where you live is anti-Trump.
14: Absolutely. Yes.
13: And see, it does extend to everyone because that shouldn't matter. Just have breakfast. That shouldn't matter. Nobody should be making anybody feel uncomfortable because of who they support or who they don't support. But this is the way it is now.
14: Yeah. And one other thing, I don't know if anybody has said it. I take warfarin now instead of Eliquis as a blood thinner. So on Wednesdays I go to Atlantic City Hospital, mm-hmm. and And now when you go into hospital, there are armed guards. You have to go through a metal detector. You have to tell them what your business is there. You have to have a valid appointment to be there, you know. And I guess it's all because of these nuts with guns have been shooting people up, you know. But shame. Anyway.
13: Terrible.
14: Yep. So, well, okay, that's all.
13: Thanks for checking in. Aaron. Yep. Thanks for checking in. And, ladies and gentlemen, it's just another example. I do not lie to you when I tell you this is the way that it is. Can you imagine the dining area of the residency where someone lives? People think they have the right to make you uncomfortable because of who you support. It never, ever used to be like that. And we don't do it to them. They feel that they have license to do it to us. It's really a shame. Welcome to Hurley in the Morning.
9: Yes, good morning, Harry.
13: Sir.
9: Well, I certainly hope that you are correct about Susan Collins, but I just want to bring an observation to you that I saw about, maybe 4 or 5 days ago. A room about twice the size of the room where we have your annual get-together at resorts, about twice the size of that room.
13: Big room.
9: Full of people from Maine, jumping up and down and hooting and hollering for this guy, Graham Plattner.
13: Yeah, well, but were there psycho, sicko, socialist, communist Democrats? So you could, I'm not moved by that. If you can't produce a room of supporters, then, oh my gosh, you know, are you in a world of hurt? I don't think that's illustrative of how he will do in the general election. That just means that there's enough psycho, wacko,

0: you know, socialist, communist, Democrat losers that would support someone like this. Hey, look, I'm not shutting the door. I mean, he's in it. I mean, he could win. And if he does win, that's a heck of a statement on society today, because in any other time, he would never be selected by either political party.
1: I'd like a conversation with you and John Zarek. What would be the possibility of nationally getting behind a movement making Plattner like the name and the face of the Democrat Party? What are the chances of something for the Republicans to go that far?
0: I think they're trying. I think they want to do that. I think they want to make the Democrats, the face of Democrats today, to be Plattner, to be Mamdani. They don't even say AOC anymore, because this is crazy, George, but she's actually now considered moderate compared to these other crazy Democrats.
1: So mind-boggling. These
0: I know.
1: Are such a bunch of sick whack jobs.
0: No, I think you got to stick Plattner to all of them. Tallarico in Texas, every day. Are you supporting Graham Plattner? Well, he's in Maine. No. Are you supporting him? He is on your ticket. He's a Democrat. I'm running in Texas. I would hit them all the time with it, George.
1: Right. That was my suggestion.
0: Yeah,
1: that's
0: good.
1: My hope.
0: I like it. All right. Have a great day. When we come back, Larry Goldberg, he is the founder, the CEO of Boxing Insider Promotions, and he has brought boxing back to Atlantic City, and he'll be doing it again this Saturday night at Tropicana Atlantic City. And there is a main event with a great local presence. We'll be back.
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3: A deal. I'm Lisa Lucera, Fox News. A senior Trump administration official says the U.S. and Iran are about 85% of the way there on reaching an agreement to end the conflict.
4: A 60-day implementation phase. Pakistan's Prime Minister Shehbaz Sharif has been mediating discussions between the United States and Iran. He posted, quote, "We can confirm that a final agreed-upon text of the peace deal has been reached, and Pakistan is now working closely with both sides to finalize the next steps." President Trump suggested there could be a signing ceremony in Europe as early as this weekend.
3: Fox's Rich Edson in Washington. This is the U.S. military says Iran launched multiple one-way attack drones in an attempt to strike commercial ships transiting the Strait of Hormuz. President Trump says with the help of Venezuela, the U.S. has killed the leader of the Trende Aragua gang, posting on Truth Social that the U.S. has killed Nino Guerrero. Trende Aragua has been labeled by the U.S. as a terrorist organization. Guerrero was charged in New York federal court with racketeering, conspiracy, and other crimes, including support to terrorists, in offenses that go back more than a decade. And the Trump administration ordered to restore history and science materials at national parks.
5: Conservation and historical organizations sued the Trump administration, alleging the U.S. Department of Interior has been engaged in a sustained campaign to erase history and undermine science. President Trump had directed the Interior Department to ensure parks and monuments not display elements that inappropriately disparage Americans' past or living. Plaintiffs argue since, national parks officials have been removing or censoring exhibits that share factually accurate information about U.S. history and scientific knowledge, including about slavery and climate change.
3: Fox's Christian Goodwin. A federal judge has rejected a request to pause a court-ordered deadline to remove President Trump's name from the Kennedy Center. 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
1: Lawyers for Tyler Robinson, the man accused of killing Charlie Kirk, have asked a judge to block prosecutors from seeking the death penalty over comments they made in the media about a bullet fragment recovered from Kirk's body. The judge is expected to rule at a later date. Another 3 decades in prison for the ex-leader of South Korea.
2: Ousted President Yoon Suk-yeol, already sentenced to life in prison for a rebellion conviction connected to his martial law decree in December 2024, receives another sentence, this one for 30 years. His defense minister was handed the same penalty from a court in Seoul. The latest penalty linked to Yoon allegedly ordering drone flights over Pyongyang in 2024 to ramp up tensions with North Korea to justify declaring martial law. The North said the South dropped propaganda leaflets in October 2024. Yoon's lawyers ripped the ruling, saying the flights were in response to the North dropping trash-carrying balloons into the South earlier that year.
1: Fox's CJ Papa. Voter support for President Trump has dropped among two key groups, according to new polling.
3: A review of AP NORC polling over the last 2 years found that heading into the 2024 election, 48% of independent voters without a college degree supported the president. Now only a quarter of them do. Roughly 3 in 10 independent voters with a college degree supported the president heading into the election. Their support has dropped a bit, down to about a quarter as well. A review of the AP NORC polls over time found Hispanic voter support also dropped. While 46% approved of him heading into the election, support of President Trump dropped to just 15% during last fall's government shutdown, and now among Hispanics sits at near 25%. Jessica Rosenthal, Fox News.
1: Anthropic will donate $150 million to launch a fellowship program called Claude Core that plans to help nonprofits effectively use artificial intelligence, sending 1,000 people to various organizations for a year. The company also donating $200 million to support displaced workers. I'm Lee Silasera. This is Fox News.
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4: 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Tonight, expect a few intense thunderstorms during the early evening with the possibility of flooding downpours, hail, and strong wind gusts. Later, the clouds will gradually disperse, leaving behind warm and humid conditions. The temperature will drop to 69 degrees. Tomorrow, anticipate mostly sunny skies as the heat builds up. It'll be a hot day with temperatures soaring towards 94 degrees, edging close to the record high of 96 from 1984. The day will feel less humid, providing some relief from the mugginess. I'm AccuWeather meteorologist Jason Caterina on WPG Talk Radio 95.5.

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1: Oh, you're damn right it is, and we are fired up on a big Friday episode of Fox Across America with Jimmy Failla. Stacking the deck, Ryan Reese is coming by, superstar comedian here on the New York scene, to talk about pound for pound with probably the best punchline anywhere in politics, Hunter Biden telling Gavin Newsom that they should form a ticket for the 2028 presidential campaign. We've even got some sound from their tour bus that we will get into with Lydia Moynihan from the New York Post. Superstar financial correspondent's going to be here as well. And we will get into your calls, text, tweets, carrier pigeons, the whole barnyard jamboree. 888-788-9910 is the phone number. You know the deal on this program. You're all welcome. We don't care who you vote for. Nobody cares what you're identifying as. We're certainly not going to draw the line at what you're sexually attracted to. I'm a former New York City cab driver. Do you know what my coworkers were doing on a Friday night? The point is, phones are open. Be a Republican. Be a Democrat. Just do not be a Happy Friday, man. Big news off the tippy top of the show. If you didn't catch it, it's been all over the trades this morning. We have just added another stand-up show to the 2027

0: lineup. Literally every week of 2026 is full. But April the 10th, 2027, we are coming back to the great state of Pennsylvania. We will be at the Palace Theater in Greensburg, PA. That's a big damn deal. Okay, promoted by the same folks who had us at the Carnegie Library last November. It was an epic show. We burnt it to the ground. It went so well, they don't want us back at the Carnegie a second time.
1: That's just how white folks will do.
0: That's not true. They've just moved it to a bigger venue, which is a big damn deal. And those tickets are on sale right now at foxacrossamerica.com. It is April the 10th, 2027. The Palace Theater in Greensburg, Pennsylvania. Come see me do what I do best, which is drink alcohol in the green room. As for the other comedy going on right now, it's this back and forth between Trump and Iran on a deal. Trump truth socialing earlier today that Iran has leaked details of a fraudulent deal that's not the real one. Iran taking a couple of shots at our drones last night, only to have them shot down over the Straits of Hormuz. Whole thing's a mess. But the point is, we will continue to monitor that situation. The stock market, very optimistic today. It shot up as oil went down. So people on the street believe that a deal could be coming sometime soon, which is the good news. Because in truth, the only real obstacle to the economy right now is the price of gas. Okay, as gas goes down, inflation goes down. The jobs numbers tripled the estimates last month. So you think about the indicators are there. They just really need to get this out of the way and release the frickin' hounds already. But as it pertains to the rest of politics, the Hunter Biden thing is so funny to me, and I really have to start there. Hunter did Gavin Newsom's podcast. Hilarious. Here is the clip, though, of him talking to Newsom. And I just want you to explain this. Oh, I want to explain this anyway. Hunter Biden has actually timed his effort at image rehabilitation really well, because he's entering the chat at the same time that Graham Plattner is going viral.
2: That's true. That is true.
0: Okay. Hunter Biden is a guy in recovery. And yeah, he might have been a low-level extortionist at best, some type of bottom-feeding influence peddler at worst. He knocked up a stripper, abandoned her and the baby. I mean, he's a dirtbag, but he doesn't have a Nazi tattoo, and he doesn't have a dozen allegations of assault against him. Last I checked, he also does not have what? A profile on an app for sexual predators. You know who does? Graham Plattner. You know, the guy who's nominated for Senate.
2: What the hell is the world coming to?
0: So the truth is, as much as the Hunter Biden laptop is a liability to people who followed the real story, people on the left believed the media when they told them things like this. Do you remember Chuck Todd talking down?
3: Instead of Roger Stone and WikiLeaks, it's Rudy Giuliani and some computer guy in Delaware. So this didn't work. So he'll try another planted story or another, you know, Russian, use some other, you know, discredited Russian propaganda. And for those of you spreading misinformation, shame on you. Shame on you. I don't know how some of you sleep at night who are doing this for a living on television.
0: Chuck Todd saying shame on you for reporting on the Hunter Biden laptop. Hunter Biden actually pled guilty to federal charges because of that laptop. But the point is, people on the left digested the Chuck Todd version of events, the Joe Scarborough version of events, where he claimed with a straight face that we were all being useful tools for Russia.
4: Here we are in 2020. This is what it's come down to, America. Giuliani is feeding Russian misinformation to Donald Trump and feeding Russian disinformation to the New York Post. They know it's a lie.
5: Yeah, well, the New
4: York, that's where we are in 2020.
5: The New York Post.
4: Just to let you know that they're still talking to Russians. And by the way, Russian hoax, come on.
5: Really,
4: seriously, history will expose you all as fools and useful idiots for the Russians.
0: Again, that's Joe Scarborough. Now, is that the most humiliating thing he's ever said on a television set?

0: to the American people, Joe Scarborough?
1: Not even close.
0: I mean, again, he is a lifelong human shield for Joe Biden. This is him in the days leading up to the event, you know, the actual event, the 2024 presidential debate that got Joe Biden thrown off the ticket. Here is Joe Scarborough vouching for him days before he went on the air and was such a disaster they removed him from the ticket.
2: Start your tape right now because I'm about to tell you the truth. And F you if you can't handle the truth. This version of Biden, intellectually, analytically, is the best Biden ever. Not a close second. And I've known him for years. The Brzezinskis have known him for 50 years. If it weren't the truth, I wouldn't say it.
3: He is so full of shit, this guy.
0: It's the same Joe Scarborough who Trump called Trump Hitler for 8 years. And then when Trump won the 2024 election, he knocked on his door and asked to be friends again. I mean,
1: that was embarrassing.
0: And Trump, of course, told him to talk to the hand. But the point is, half the country thinks Hunter Biden is a victim. And what's ironic about it is it's the half the country that hates the rich, that yells about things like nepotism and white privilege. Hunter Biden has made a gazillion dollars over the years because his dad is as privileged as they come. He was a vice president. He was a president for 4 years.
3: I don't remember that ever happening.
0: Okay, he probably doesn't remember the presidential part, but he was also in Congress for about 40 plus years.
3: I don't remember that ever happening.
0: Okay, but it did. And Hunter Biden had every door known to man open to him. He made millions of dollars along the way. And then, yes, had an affair with his brother's widow, knocked up a stripper behind her back, lost his laptop, which was actually ground zero for a foreign influence peddling scheme information, so much so that the Obama Justice Department, Obama, filed 150 suspicious activity reports about the Bidens.
4: Tell them like it is.
0: Because they were getting such shady foreign wire transfers shipped in and out of their accounts. And then they were repurposing the money and funneling it through 66 other accounts. And it was wounding up in the bank accounts of their grandkids. I mean,
5: what in the wide, wide world of sports is going on here?
0: What's going on here is called money laundering. But the point is, in the modern moment we live in, a guy like Hunter Biden can throw himself into the chat and be like, oh, I'm a victim. Look at how the Republicans did me dirty. And if most of the media is out there going, you know, it's a fresh face, this Hunter Biden. It's a nice redemption story. And it certainly gives them a broken but slightly more salvageable version of Graham Plattner. Like, Graham Plattner's a garbage human being. Obviously, this doesn't end well for him in the long run because there's so much dirt on the guy that they're not even releasing. Like, when you watch John Fetterman come on like Hannity, that's when you get a real analysis of Graham Plattner. Fetterman is a Democratic senator. He was there for all the meetings last week where Plattner begged to stay on the ticket and said there's nothing else coming. But lo and behold, everything's coming. Why? Because the Republicans aren't even releasing their opposition research yet. Okay, everything you know about Graham Plattner right now is just either unforced errors from the people trying to vet him, or yes, the ghost of Christmas past crawling back into the film to bite him in the butt, which apparently he is into, according to some of those deleted Reddit texts. But the reality is, the voice of reason in the Democratic Party is a guy who had a stroke, John Fetterman. And I love Fetterman. He's been on my show. He's great. But the point is, he's the only one sane over there because the rest of them are going to vouch for him till they can't vouch for him, meaning the water will get a little too hot. Bernie Sanders, on the other hand, AOC, on the other hand, people who have very high profiles in the Democrat Party, they will go to bat for him. They will prop up his national visibility level to the moon. Bernie Sanders is trying to do the old, well, the people in the Senate of the United States are not saints, is what he keeps saying. This is not about not saints. It's about Nazis. The guy has a Nazi tattoo, you maniac. Okay, but at a time when Graham Plattner is going to gobble up most of the press, Hunter Biden could do something. I'm not saying he's going to be vice president. That's, you know, him, for him to be vice president, Newsom needs to be president. And is Gavin Newsom going to be? Gavin Newsom is garbage. California, for all the stats he likes to brag about, oh, fifth largest economy in the world, but it's not growing. It's shrinking under his watch. It's like, you know the old joke, how do you leave a casino with $1 million?

0: you show up with $10 million. Yeah, you lose the other nine, but you walk, hey, I left the casino with $1 million. And people who don't know any better go, wow, this guy left with $1 million. Little do they know, you're down nine. That's California's economy. Okay, Texas just surpassed California with the most Fortune 500 companies and the most wealth in the state. Texas first, California second, New York third. Okay, that's the new metric. And it's because of Gavin Newsom and his mismanagement, and they've spent their way into oblivion. Did you see today, this morning, $4 billion more in fraud? They had set up a fund in California for victims of sexual abuse, and the fraudsters in California raided that too. $4 billion worth of false claims happening under Newsom's watch. Again, like Graham Plattner, in a long, protracted election, there are so many shoes left to drop. Baggage-wise, these guys are centipedes when it comes to all the shoes they have. Imelda Marcos didn't have as many shoes as these people to drop. I mean, it's crazy. Gavin Newsom was accused all the way back in, I believe, 06 of giving alcohol to an underage intern. And if you've ever seen the viral video, he storms off out of the interview when the reporter asks him about it. And the campaign denied it, but she was 19 at the time and she was hammered at an event. She was holding wine. And things like that come up in a general election because you're running against two parties, another party. Okay, as it stands in California, it is one party rule. It is one party local media. It is one party celebrity endorsements. And it appears to be one party vote count when it comes to the election itself. So I'm telling you now, could Hunter Biden be president right now? Probably not. But the fact that a man who was a living, breathing punchline for the better part of the last 4 years, now has a national platform where he is well-received. And to be honest with you, when you see the interview with him and Newsom, he comes off a lot more likable than Newsom does. But the fact that you could go from a crackhead who shook down foreign oligarchs, funneled money through 66 bank accounts to the grandkids, got a presidential pardon, had an affair with your brother's widow, got her addicted to crack along the way, and you're still in good standing in the Democratic Party, says a lot less about Hunter Biden than it does about the sad state of Democrat affairs.
1: And I'm out here in the real world, and I know what's right or wrong or bullshit.
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0: There it is, Fox Across America with Jimmy Failla doing the damn thing. 888-788-9910. Ryan Reese going to be here. Okay, we're going to have Lydia Moynihan in the house. A lot happening. Fired up about it. But we got to play this Hunter Biden clip that I meant to get to earlier because it's just funny. He's on Gavin Newsom's podcast. They're making the rounds. I just thought this was interesting. Let me play it for you really quick. Clip six.
1: I'm joined today by presidential candidate Hunter Biden, 2028. Come on, Hunter.
2: No.
1: You got more buzz out there than it. You got the president of the United States, Donald Trump, talking about your candidacy for president of the United States.
2: I had to give you a break for just one day at least. Here's the deal. I'll run, but only as your VP, because the truth of the matter is the vice president's residence is a lot cooler. It's a lot easier job too.
0: Look at Hunter already trying to make the easy money. He's like, yeah, a lot easier job, nicer house. He's like, I don't actually want to do the work or anything like that.
3: Hunter's a dirtbag.
0: But, you know, you'll probably see a lot of this over the weekend because Hunter also went on to vouch for the character of Graham Plattner. Well, that's a wrap for me. I mean, if the guy who knocked up his brother's widow said you're okay, I don't know what else to add. I guess we're done here. I guess nothing left to see. But it's such a dumb time in our politics, okay? Because what you're really watching is just a party flail. I've never seen a party flail like this. Like, I'm going to give you a good example of Republican disarray in the next segment. I am. We're going to talk about it. We'll devote some time to it. We're going to have some bipartisan criticism. I know people don't love that in talk radio, but oh well. You know what I mean?
4: You got some big testicles to pull this off, bro.
0: Okay. But the point is, the Democrats are literally just, they're down for whatever if they think it's going to lead their party to power. Meaning, they know communism's bad. And none of them were endorsing Zoran Mamdani. But I said, hey, pay attention to this race, because if he wins locally, they're going to start nominating guys like him nationally. And wouldn't you know it, Texas has got a vegan who says God is non-binary. James Tallarico, that moon bat, who's now trying to pretend he's not a vegan and he loves women.
5: Come on, don't bullshit me.
0: But they're backing off the throttle. Okay, New Jersey's got a congressman, Adam Hamamway, who was actually aiding and abetting the blind sheik who planned the 1993 World Trade Center bombing. We got guys running out in Michigan who are chanting death to America. Okay, because if it wins, the Democrats don't care about principle. They care about power. If the moon bats get them into office, if they can fundraise off crazy stuff, trans the kids. I don't care if they're five. If that's where the money is, that's where they're going. Okay, that is where they're going. And once they...

0: you get into office, you know, if you have a senior president, they'll push back on it a little bit. But the danger of this is what happened last time. Joe Biden was popular to the Democrats because everybody knew that if he got in, they got to be president.
1: That's true. That is true.
0: You know, he was dragging a chair up and down the beach for 4 years while the rest of them were opening up the border and spending it like, I mean, you know the old line, they're spending like the Russians were in New Jersey. I don't even know what that means, but the point is they were spending too much.
2: Thanks, big government weenuses.
3: 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Tonight, expect a few intense thunderstorms during the early evening with the possibility of flooding downpours, hail, and strong wind gusts. Later, the clouds will gradually disperse, leaving behind warm and humid conditions. The temperature will drop to 69 degrees. Tomorrow, anticipate mostly sunny skies as the heat builds up. It'll be a hot day with temperatures soaring towards 94 degrees, edging close to the record high of 96 from 1984. The day will feel less humid, providing some relief from the mugginess. I'm AccuWeather meteorologist Jason Caterina on WPG Talk Radio 95.5.
4: The deal between the U.S. and Iran appears close, but both sides are saying different things about the agreement.
5: Iranian media says billions in sanctions relief would be available up front at the signing. The Trump administration says not so fast.
6: Vice President J.D. Vance says Iran will not be receiving any cash up front or sanctions relief for signing the Memorandum of Understanding.
4: Fox's Lucas Tomlinson at the White House. A children's lemonade stand in Boston is robbed. The hunt for the suspects underway.
7: Cops say two children were engaged in the time-honored American tradition of setting up a table and selling lemonade when a pair of suspects robbed their sales. Reported to be about $50. Authorities say the suspects are themselves young, about 14 and 11 years old.
4: Fox's Eric Sean. 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

0: They're playing Leave Me Alone by Michael Jackson. Probably should have known something was up when he recorded that song.
1: It's totally false.
0: Ridiculous Friday episode of Fox Across America underway. Ryan Reese is coming by. Lydia Moynihan's going to be here as well. I'm in a chippy mood. I got Sergeant Slaughter on Fox News Saturday night, tomorrow night. And it's always rad to have him on because it's like a weird dream. You know, I grew up watching pro wrestling. I owned the toys. My buddy Bernie Laugen, I went to Abbey Lane School with him in Levittown. We didn't go to the same middle schools. He was a Sauk MacArthur guy. I was a Wisdom Lane Division Avenue guy. And Bernie and I, though, obviously we had our freaking wrestling toys. We had our Strat-O-Matic baseball. And of course, Sergeant Slaughter was a big presence in the G.I. Joe scene. So the idea that like you're sitting on your own TV show interviewing one of your childhood toys who's alive, it feels like a weird Toy Story spinoff where like Andy comes home and the toys don't hide. You know, I don't know what to make of it. I really don't. But it always puts me in a good mood when he's on the show because he usually beats a few people up in the green room for sport. Like for real. Like people ask to take a picture with Sergeant Slaughter. He wraps his nightstick around your neck and chokes you out. It's kind of funny. It reminds me of riding the subway. But we got the Sarge on, and Chandlee Painter is making her debut on my show. That's a big damn deal. You hear Chandlee on the show all the time. We're psyched to have her on. And comedian Ryan Reese will be there, who will also be here. And Tank Sinatra. If you don't know Tank Sinatra, he's got about 5 million Instagram followers. He's considered the Michael Jordan of memes. He kind of invented the meme. So he's going to come by and talk about some ridiculous story that's going on with cartoons and everything like that. But we're fired up. The rest of the way today, I got to tell you, man, I feel like it's the third Friday in a row I got on the air, and I was like, oh, I don't have to take any of this seriously. Meaning I'll give you a reasoned analysis of anything going on in the news, but do any of the people I'm talking about deserve our respect?
2: The answer would be no.
0: No, it's embarrassing. Here's James Tallarico. This is a great one. So Tallarico is mad at Ken Paxton. He's mad at Ted Cruz for questioning his sexuality. He's like, stop saying I don't like girls. I love girls. I can't get enough girls. Where are the girls? I want to see some boobies. Believe it or not, they actually released a soundbite of Tallarico the first time he saw a boob. Here it is, for real. Yeah, he wasn't happy. He ran out of the room. He was all upset. No, here he is. Okay, saying Ted Cruz and Ken Paxton don't know what a real man is. Clip 9.
3: A man takes responsibility. A man upholds his commitments to his family and his neighbors. A man does what's right even when no one is watching. And here's what real men don't do. They don't lie and cheat their way through life. They don't sell their soul to the highest bidder. They don't steal from other people in order to enrich themselves. And so I've said before, and I will keep saying, that real men serve others, weak men serve themselves. And so I welcome this debate about what it means to be a man. And I don't think Ken Paxton or Ted Cruz are in a position to tell anybody what a real man is.
0: You tell him, James, give me back my purse. Hold on a minute here. Good God, that's

embarrassing. He's walking back everything now. Because you understand, the reason Ken Paxton and Ted Cruz are kind of mocking him is because a lot of people are mocking him. You don't do it if you're Ted Cruz and Ken Paxton because you think it's going to backfire and hurt your standing with the voters. You do it because you're in Texas, for the love of all that is holy. And if a guy shows up and says God is six gender, get him out of here. Get him out. Here he is now walking it back. He's now, whoa. He's walking back gender reassignment now. It's all everything that he stood for, he's got to distance himself from. Like, how many times have I played you the clip of him announcing that they were going to be the first vegan congressional campaign? Fully vegan, we got to protect the environment.

0: But now he's like, I love fossil fuels, just the way I like girls. Are there any girls around here? It's so embarrassing because everybody running for office in the Democrat Party has to distance themselves from the previous positions they took. Okay, I've been stuck on this all week. If you are telling me, well, I know I said the craziest thing of all time, defund the police, but the world was nuts. I mean, who among us? Blah, blah, blah, blah. You're an elected official in the highest halls of power. If you're telling me Twitter trends in your algorithm are enough to change the way your judgment works, then you're openly admitting that the next time something stupid becomes popular, you're going to vote for that too.
1: He knows what he's talking about.
0: Okay, he's already doing it with Abolish ICE. Do you think anybody out there who's telling you to abolish ICE is even remotely close to the right side of this issue? I mean, within a $200 cab ride of the right side of this issue. And the answer is no. Guys, do you know who ICE has to go get? Okay, like if someone is, you know, doing something horrific, you call the cops, you call your local police, and they've got to take on all comers. And that's why they're the most valuable assets we have in society. Our first responders who put themselves in harm's way for the rest of us are the MVPs. Straight up, no debate. If one of them does something bad, yes, hold them accountable. But the idea that we declared societal war on police in the summer of 2020 is really the most unforgivable thing that's going to happen in this country in our lifetime, because we need them more than anyone. And they were forced to show up and protect the people who were saying we had to defund them. That's a real thing that happened.
2: Well, that's the dumbest thing I've ever heard of.
0: Every one of those defund the police protests has cops protecting it, because if something goes wrong, who the hell do you think they're calling? They're not calling in a social worker. They're not calling in somebody from Act Blue with blue hair and a nose ring. Call the cops. That was the charade of the whole thing. Okay, people want to tell you that they're oppressed in this country because they're trying to give their lives meaning. Losers. That's who does it. Losers. Like, for real, straight up, like people who don't contribute anything to society. If you're devoting yourself to fighting fake causes, it's because there's no real risk or accountability to doing so. But you feel better. You score some digital dopamine from other like-minded idiots who like your posts on Twitter that say abolish ICE, defund the police. Okay, but ICE has a very specific law enforcement job. Okay, a cop's going to write you a ticket. It's also going to stop a bank robbery in progress. It's also going to, you know, shoot somebody dead if they're trying to commit a violent crime and the threat of force is valid. Okay, cops have to handle literally everything. Okay, they don't pay you for what you do. They pay you for what you might have to do, that whole thing. And when the whistle blows, anything goes. And the point is, they're doing the most thankless profession out there. It's the most vital profession out there. Okay, ICE, an additional level of law enforcement, is tasked more specifically with violent criminals. Cops got to deal with them too. I'm not telling you the cops get it free. Cops don't have it any easier. I'm not telling you they do. I'm not trying to make that comparison. But what I'm saying to you is ICE is on a mission to target violent criminals in this country illegally and get them out of here. Okay? They're out there trying to find rapists and pedophiles. Are you following any of the story of the kids that went missing under Biden? Like, this is going to be the Javier Becerra issue in California. Like, they're going to bankroll him with a couple billion dollars. They're going to say you got to vote for him because he's Latino and Trump hates Latinos and blah, blah, blah, blah. That's going to go on for days, you know.
3: Democrats are so full of crap.
0: But you know who it is that let 500,000 minority children go missing at the southern border? Javier Becerra worked with Biden. Guys, 476,000 kids were trafficked into our country and went missing. And they want you to believe you got to vote for the Democrats because they care about people. The Republicans. I mean, what are we talking about here? Okay, and that's the reality. But you understand, when people want to abolish ICE, they're asking to abolish the folks looking for those kids. They're asking to abolish the folks who have to track down convicted murderers and rapists and get them out of the country. They're saying the world would just be better if we didn't have those people.
2: That's stupid. Use your common sense.
0: Oh, God. It's so dumb. But people get out there and protest because they have, you know, Chadwick Moore was once on the show. Chadwick Moore's great on the show. I don't know where he is these days. But he was talking about Selma and

0: He was saying there's a whole generation of liberals that want to believe their protests are as consequential as what went on in Selma when we were trying to integrate society. And guys like Joe Biden were fighting against integrated school busing.
1: Do you have a problem figuring out whether you're for me or Trump and you ain't black?
0: Like that clip is so much funnier when you know Joe Biden's real history. Yo, Joe Biden, the guy who said, if you have a problem figuring out whether Trump, you ain't black, eulogized a grand dragon of the Ku Klux Klan. Google it. Okay, it's bananas. But you peddle this garbage. Oh, the other guys are racist. You got to vote for Biden. You don't understand. And they get away with it. At least they did for a while. But people started to walk away from the Democratic Party, specifically in the black community, because they saw through the BS. The people saying defund the police were not appealing to black people. They were appealing to woke white people who have this savior complex, who think they know better than the minority community and have to look out for them. It's called performative allyship. They take up causes. They take up protests on behalf of minority communities that didn't ask them to. Like, to give you an example, 80% of black Americans want voter ID. But what are the woke white liberals telling you? We can't have voter ID. That's Jim Crow on steroids. Black people don't even know how to get ID.
2: What the hell did you just say?
0: It's the most racist thing I've ever heard. In the year 2026, if you don't have ID, you can't buy a car, rent a car, take an Uber. Just need ID, start an account. Okay? Can't get a bank account. Can't buy a house, can't rent a house, can't get a job. Can't get processed. Can't go to the doctor. Couldn't get a vaccine. Couldn't board a plane. Couldn't pick up your tickets if you were going to a ball game. Do you remember how Major League Baseball moved the All-Star game because of Georgia's voter ID law? What did you need if you wanted to buy a beer at the Major League All-Star game? A voter ID, a license. You got to be 21. What did you need if you needed to pick up tickets at the will call? Okay, an ID. The only place you don't need ID in this country is to vote in a frickin' election. Okay, if you're in California, yeah, you want to vote, you don't need an ID. Because the last thing they want to do is check the voter rolls. And go, we got 700 people living at one address. It's a studio apartment. Wait a minute here. Okay, and that's the reality of what's going on right now. Okay, it's all performative allyship. It's all garbage. But the point is, woke white liberals are taking up causes that age so horrifically, they now have to distance them. They like flat out, hey, I know that I said defund the police. I know I said God was a woman. I know I said five-year-olds should get gender reassignment surgery. But things were crazy in 2020. Yeah. You know where else they're crazy? 2026. You know what else they're going to be crazy? 2028, 2030. That's how the world works. Do you know the Jim Morrison line? I woke up this morning. I got myself a beer. The future's uncertain, but the end is always near. Baby, we are riding the rails as a society right now. Social media took humanity into hyperdrive. Wrap your head around this. When George W. Bush was the president of the United States on September 11, 2001, he did not have phone service on Air Force One. Okay, they had to get below 3,000 feet, dip down to get a signal so they could communicate on the ground, but they were forced to land several times that day when they were the only plane in the sky because they didn't have full comms capability with the ground. That's 2001. Fast forward 6 years, the iPhone is out. Every single American is walking around with more technology in their pocket than the president of the United States had at his disposal on Air Force One 6 years earlier.
3: This could be a problem.
0: It's insane. You can't even quantify how it sped up the pace of life and how the like button, the trend column, they have become the compass for too many impressionable people who think real leadership is reading the room. The God's honest truth is, I say this about Trump all the time, you could hate him to the bottom of the barrel, but he doesn't read the room. He leads the room. Okay, if he was reading the room, the Iran war would have ended a month ago when gas hit $4.50 a gallon. Okay, believe me, the room's ready to wrap this puppy up. But the guy in charge of it isn't because he doesn't have the terms of the deal he wants. That's leadership. Okay, when you have to come out and distance yourself from everything you said 3 years ago or 2 years ago or 5 years ago, you're not a leader. You're a

0: Peter, you're a dime a dozen and you serve no purpose.
1: 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Get him out.
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9: The general public is getting the chance to explore a watered-down version of Anthropic's new AI model. Rory O'Neill reports.
10: 2 months after the debut of its Mythos, Anthropic is rolling out a light version dubbed Claude Fable 5. The company says this version specializes in knowledge work and engineering, but has safeguards to block responses in specific high-risk areas, including cybersecurity and biology. It will be available to its enterprise customers and paid subscribers. The rollout comes as Anthropic considers an IPO that could happen later this year.
9: SpaceX and XAI being sued by Mississippi residents who say a power plant supporting the local data centers creates an inescapable noise that's ruined their health and property values. The class action suit filed in federal court on behalf of more than 10,000 people says Elon Musk's companies have created a public nuisance. And Apple's foldable iPhone might be right around the corner. Multiple outlets report it could be out as early as September. Bloomberg and others say it would run on iOS 27. Tech Report, I'm Mark Mayfield.
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12: Oh, Fox Across America with Jimmy Fallon. President Trump, according to a tweet from Pakistan, the final text of a peace deal with Iran has been agreed to. They just have to hammer out what is known as next steps. The contrary reports you're reading in the media are brazen misinformation attempts, according to the Pakistani government. So we'll see where that goes in the next couple of days. One deal that has been reached, this is on the books, tickets on sale today, to see your radio buddy Jimmy Fallon in Greensburg, Pennsylvania, April 10th of 2027. William, my comedy pimp. The calendar is completely full between now and the end of the year. But we just added Greensburg and the tickets went on sale today. So that's a big damn deal. If you're listening on WJAS, if you're listening on Beaver County Radio, we're getting a band back together. That is, as you guys probably know, pound for pound, maybe one of my favorite places anywhere in the world, because I have a lot of my grandma's side of the family grew up in Ambridge, Pennsylvania. Big Steeler fans. Drank a lot of Iron City beer. Icy Lights, stuff like, if you've never had it, just pee in a can of beer. I kid, we love the Icy Lights. Don't you dare. Somebody, you stop it right now. You don't want to piss off the Yinzers, man. They'll get mad at you right now. That's a whole...
13: Somebody ought to belt you in the mouth.
12: But the last time I was out there, I got to go to my grandma's house that she grew up in Ambridge, which I've never seen. I mean, my grandma's been dead since 1996, but I've never saw her childhood home. It was a big damn deal. And we sold out the Carnegie Music Library. That whole, it was nuts. I've also been out there because I got the Founders Award from St. Barnabas Healthcare. I mean, it was amazing. One of the best nights of my life, like for real. So I love getting back out there. And that will be April of next year. And you'll hear a lot about it. We're going to do some, you know, local promotion and stuff like that. But in the very next hour, we're not sandwich boarding Jimmy's comedy career. We're bringing in comedian Ryan Reese, because nobody does a better job of assessing dirtbags than stand-up comedians. We work in the entertainment industry. We're in nightclubs 7 nights a week. We know a good dirtbag when we see one. A lot of them happen to be in the Democrat Party. Ryan will explain.
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20: On the verge of an agreement, I'm Lisa Lacerra, Fox News. The U.S. and Iran about 85% of the way there in greenlighting a deal that would end the conflict. But the administration says Iran gets no incentives before signing it.
21: Vice President J.D. Vance posted, quote, "The Iranians are not receiving any cash and no funds are being released for simply signing a deal or attending a meeting. If the Islamic Republic of Iran meets its obligations, then economic benefits will flow to them and to the entire region. The bulk of the details are outstanding, though the administration says Iran needs to open up the Strait of Hormuz, that its frozen assets won't be released until it reaches certain performance metrics, its nuclear program will be dismantled, and it'll stop funding terrorist groups across the region."
20: Fox's Rich Edson in Washington.

0: President Trump says the U.S. strike has killed the leader, Trende Arangua. The president posting on Truth Social, the U.S. has killed Nino Guerrero. Trende Arangua has been labeled by the U.S. as a terrorist organization. Guerrero was charged in New York federal court with racketeering, conspiracy, and other crimes, including support to terrorists in offenses that go back more than 10 years. A key surveillance tool set to expire in about an hour.
1: There's worry about unprecedented vulnerabilities this summer. A bipartisan coalition tanked an emergency FISA extension in Congress. FISA siphons the calls, emails, and texts of foreign intelligence targets. But a court ruling says the government can still track suspect communications, despite a lapse in the law. However, it's unclear if telecommunications companies will provide digital breadcrumbs to the government, lacking a congressional safeguard.
0: Fox's Chad Pergram. Democrats voted against the measure because they want Bill Pulte, the acting director of national intelligence, to be removed, arguing he doesn't have the intelligence experience for the job. 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
0: Charlie Kirk's accused killer was back in court in Utah.
14: Tyler Robinson and his defense team in Utah County Court tried to make their case that prosecutor Christopher Ballard violated the court's gag order by responding to media inquiries about the defense's characterization of an ATF ballistics report, which they say was misleading. Ballard testifying,
15: "The goal of these interviews was to respond to the specific media inquiries that were being generated by the misinformation that was circulating about the bullet testing."
14: The judge also hearing arguments on a defense motion to block hearsay evidence in the capital murder case. Jeff Manasso, Fox News.
0: The judge will make a decision on the motions later this month. The trial date has not been set, and Robinson has yet to enter a plea. A judge has awarded Blake Lively some legal fees, but no punitive damages in her lawsuit against fellow actor and director Justin Baldoni. Lively sued Baldoni in 2024, claiming he defamed her after she accused him of sexual misconduct during the filming of the movie It Ends With Us. Lively and Baldoni settled the bulk of their dispute last month, just as a trial was about to start. Your food delivery app might be replacing more waiters at restaurants.
16: DoorDash, one of the world's leading food delivery and ordering apps, announces the debut of an artificially intelligent chatbot that takes your order. They call it Ask DoorDash, and it is designed to end the need for scrolling through restaurant options and menus. Now the platform says you can just tell the chatbot what you're in the mood to eat. But it goes beyond your dinner desires. The chatbot will also work with grocery orders, even allowing users to upload photos or paste links to recipes for the AI to arrange for you to buy ingredients and have them delivered.
0: Fox's Evan Brown. I'm Lisa Lacerra. This is Fox News.
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17: 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Tonight, expect a strong thunderstorm in some areas early this evening, followed by clouds breaking up. It'll remain humid. Thunderstorms could result in flooding downpours, hail, and damaging wind gusts. The low will be 67 degrees. Tomorrow will be mostly sunny and hot, with temperatures nearing the record high of 96 degrees set in 1984. It'll be less

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1: Oh, hot damn. President Trump going full Monty Hall, playing Let's Make a Deal with the Ayatollah over in Iran. Pakistani government saying that the final steps are in the process of being taken. J.D. Vance tweeting that the structure is in place. The president's going to get this over the top one way or the other, which means it's not done yet. But the doing is happening because the Ayatollah is running out of cards to play.
2: He does have to watch his ass.
1: And the one thing we've learned about President Trump is he doesn't care whether this is popular or not at home. He's in charge of the whole frickin' world at this point, and he wants to make sure Iran does not have a nuclear weapon that will allow them to disrupt that world. So if it's going to harm him at the polls, if it's going to cost me a dollar at the gas pump, he's going to pull a full Fleetwood Mac and go his own way.
3: President Trump has oranges the size of beach balls.
1: 888-788-9910. No matter what size your oranges happen to be, you are all welcome on the show. I say it every day. You could be a Republican. You could be a Democrat. Just don't be a bang. Happy Friday. I'm in a great mood. I was just chatting with my buddy Davey from WIBX up in Utica. Davey's fired up to see Sergeant Slaughter on my TV show tomorrow night. If you watch Fox News Saturday night, you will see me and one of my G.I. Joe toys having a conversation. And for once, it'll actually be real. This won't be like those times I came home hammered in college and thought the toys were talking to me. This is the real stuff. So you can check that out, and you can stick around for Ryan Reese in the bottom half of this hour. Ryan's going to be here. Lydia Moynihan from the New York Post as well. Because one of the things we're going to talk about with Lydia is the fact that we're not really giving a lot of press coverage to the detail that broke last Friday that the Chicago Bears are getting ready to move to Indiana. They've been in the process of trying to strike a deal with the government of Illinois, but alas, J.D. Pritzker didn't want to keep the Bears around. He prefers the Coyotes. They've spent so much money on mass migration. Illinois being a sanctuary state, they've spent $2.5 billion on benefits for illegal aliens. I mean,
4: that is financial lunacy.
1: Especially when you consider illegal aliens, meaning if you're paying for their food, you're paying for their housing, you're giving them Medicare. They're not contributing to the economy. They don't pay taxes. They're not on the books. Okay, the Chicago Bears, whenever somebody gives you that reductive argument of like, we shouldn't be helping out billionaires, I'm sorry, but I'm not in the process. What you forget is that those stadiums provide tons and tons of jobs. Construction jobs when they're being built, staffing jobs once they're opened. Waitresses get tipped at the restaurants. Restaurants open and make money. Hotels get additional rooms. The travel industry gets additional fares. There's so much money that goes into an NFL stadium. And even if you're the worst team in the league, like the New York Jets, you sell out every friggin' game.
4: We're paying in cash.
1: So the point is, what the Bears wanted from the state of Illinois, and this is real. If you don't follow this story, follow it. It'll burn your balls. Sorry, it's Friday. It's going to get a little chippy. Chicago, which has been part of the Bears anyway, part of the fabric of Chicago society for about 105 years. Okay, they play at Soldier Field. Soldier Field, which is a National Historic Landmark, can't be knocked down, can't be upgraded any further than it already has. It is an outdated venue. So what they wanted to do was build a new one. So the Bears went out and procured the site of an old racetrack that was no longer in business. And they paid about $67 million. But the state of Illinois, which is broke, the city of Chicago, completely cash-strapped so much that they sold their parking meters, Chicago did, to a sovereign wealth fund. For real, they sold their parking meters for an influx of $2 billion in cash. The people who bought those parking meters have already made back the money and have seven.

0: 37 years left on the lease. Do you wrap your head around what I'm telling you? Chicago, people running it into the ground, got $2 billion to sell their parking meters. It's actually about $1.8 billion to sell their parking meter rights. So now somebody else owns the rights to the parking meters in all of Chicago. And that somebody has already made back the $2 million and then some and has 77 years left to keep collecting money.
1: Country is being destroyed by stupid people, by very stupid people.
0: All because Chicago has spent as recklessly as it has. They have a massive entitlement, big fraud, and yes, mass migration because they're a sanctuary state. But J.B. Pritzker wants you to believe Chicago's only in a pickle because Greg Abbott sent illegal immigrants up there. You're a sanctuary state. You declare that you wanted them. Okay, there are limits to how many of them you have to take. But the point is they wanted the mass migration because the more immigrants you get in your state, the more money you get from Congress based on population, if in fact they're counted in the census. And you understand if you give those people benefits, they will continue to vote for the party that gave them the frickin' benefits. That's how it works. How many times have I played this crazy clip? Okay. Milton Friedman, Thomas Sowell, how Democrats pay people to be poor. Okay, that's a thing they do. Okay, here's Thomas Sowell.
2: What the welfare system and other kinds of governmental programs are doing is paying people to fail. Insofar as they fail, they receive the money. Insofar as they succeed, even to a moderate extent, the money is taken away. This is even extended into the school systems, where they will give money to schools with low scores. Insofar as the school improves its education, the money is taken away so that you are subsidizing people to fail in their own private lives and become more dependent upon the handouts.
0: So you understand, the more dependent they are on the handouts, the better off the politicians are. They like those handouts. Because again, that codependency, that lack of self-reliance, that subsidized poverty counts as a vote every single freaking election.
3: This is politics as usual.
0: Okay, on the Bears side of the aisle, the Bears needed from the city of Chicago. Okay, first of all, a fair evaluation of their land. So Chicago bought land for $67 million. They immediately swooped in and raised the assessment on the land so they could jack up the property taxes the Bears were paying. For real. They said, "Sega, you bought it for $67 million. It's worth $220 million. And we want the tax difference immediately." They did that. The Bears had to fight it in court. And they've been working that out since about 2020. Well, anyway, we're 6 years into this thing. Last Friday, with an expiration date hanging on the books for their exclusive window, which they could formalize a deal with another locale, the Chicago State Legislature didn't even show up to vote. They did the old screw the rich, we shouldn't be subsidizing them. And everybody in your Twitter feed that goes, yeah, screw the rich, why are we giving them money? Do you know how much money the Chicago Bears were hoping to get in cooperation from the state of Illinois? Less than $500 million. Now you could say, hey, less than $500 million still sounds like a lot of money. And it does. But is it a lot of money compared to the $2.5 billion they gave to illegal immigrants?
4: Not even close.
0: And you understand when the Bears go across the line to Indiana, okay, they're not far mileage-wise from where they play now. It might be less than 30 miles. But if you live on the west side of Chicago, you got about a two-hour commute now to the Bears game. Never mind that revenue goes to Indiana. Never mind that those restaurants that were around the stadium in Chicago see a lot less foot traffic. Never mind that those hotels, something I love, like the Hotel Congress right there, okay, sees a little bit less foot traffic. And the King Kong Room, the one that's loaded with all the gold. Have you guys ever seen that? It's not an expensive hotel. It's an old school hotel. It's been there 100 years. I stayed there when I was a cab driver. So you know it ain't expensive. But the point is, all of those hotels, all of those restaurants, all of those waitresses, all of those Uber drivers, all of that transit, a lot of it takes a dive because the Bears aren't there. And anybody else who contributes to this discussion by going, oh, it's only 8 games a year. We shouldn't be giving them all that money. Yo, they built a dome so they can host concerts and events and conventions year round. It is a massive money loser for the state of Illinois. Massive. And they're trying to hide behind class warfare. And well, the Republicans gave us so many migrants. What did we do? We're compassionate people. Okay, they opened their doors as a sanctuary state.

0: They're the same people yelling at us on Fox News because a migrant just killed a lovely girl down at the Navy pier. And they're like, oh, Fox is stoking anti-immigrant hate. No, we don't hate immigrants. We hate little girls getting killed by known criminals who are in this country illegally, but you're allowing them to stay because you're a sanctuary state.
1: Garbage like you just makes me sick.
0: And a lot of our politics now, and this probably isn't new to politics. I just haven't been following them long enough to know. But they've become so reductive. So reductive in that they feed you like a half a sentence soundbite and tell you to adopt this. This is your official take on these issues. Screw the Bears. They're rich. That's the official take. Well, screw the Bears. They're rich. It's the same thing as the class warfare. We'll tax the rich more. That's what you got to do. I know our state is $20 billion in debt, but that's because we don't tax the rich enough. No, it's because you spend too much damn money.
2: I think he's got a point.
0: Yeah, the point is they're all a bunch of morons. Okay, we collect more tax revenue in the United States of America than any country in the history of the world, but we're $37 trillion in debt. Okay, so is the problem that we don't collect enough tax money? No, the problem is what they're doing with the money we collect. But when they tell you things like, well, the state's in debt, we just got to tax the rich leave. Of course they, why wouldn't they? They're already 1% of the people in this country, 1% of the people pay 50% of the taxes. So when you say fair share, if the rich were paying their fair share, 1% of the people would pay, I don't know, 1% of the taxes. But they don't because they make that much more money. And that's fine. Okay, they've, in some instances, out-earned you, out-created you, out-hustled you, out-innovated you. And yeah, there's a lot of rich people that just inherited it, were married to, whatever the case may be. But the point is, when you take a richest country in the world scenario and turn it into a Chapter 11 scenario, the people who were good with their money do not want to reward the people who were bad with it by saying, here's a little more. Okay, and that's ultimately why the Democrats are hiding behind class warfare, is because they want to project the blame for their mismanagement onto the people who've been good with money. That's what's going on. You think about summer 2020, when all of those George Floyd riots broke out. Okay, those fiery but mostly peaceful protests.
1: People aren't buying it, CNN, you dumb bastards.
0: But what did the Democrats tell you? They've said, well, you know, America is systemically racist. Look at all these cities where they're rioting. America has failed these people. But the reality is America didn't fail these people. They failed these people.
1: Bingo.
0: Why do I say that? Because every single city that rioted has been ruled by liberals for the better part of the last 65 years. Okay, New York City. I've had one Republican mayor in about 65 years. Been a big, big run. One or two in about 65 years. Los Angeles, Baltimore, Chicago, Detroit, Milwaukee. What do they all have in common? Liberals. Liberals been running them. So when Democrats get on TV and go, oh, the country is failing the minority community, they are failing the minority community. How many times have I played you this Charles Barkley clip?
3: The reason I think the Democratic Party and Mr. Biden, President Biden, is losing black votes is they only care about black people every 4 years. They come into our neighborhoods and say, we're going to make stuff better. We're going to do this, do this, do this. And then finally, us black people are like, yo, man, other than my ability to dunk a basketball, all my neighborhoods are still the same. Our schools are still the same. And that's why I think black people are leaving disappointed in the Democratic Party, because I ain't gonna lie, I voted Democratic every time just because I thought it was gonna help black people and poor people. Because black people and poor white people, they're in the same boat.
4: Do you have a problem figuring out whether you're for me or Trump and you ain't black?
0: The idea that Joe Biden felt as entitled to the black vote as he did, knowing he's a guy that legitimately eulogized a grand dragon of the Ku Klux Klan. We were talking about that earlier, Robert Byrd. Look it up. That's a real thing. Okay, the First Step Prison Reform Act that Donald Trump signed into law freed nonviolent black drug offenders who were sentenced under the Biden crime bill. But it's the Democrats who are like, oh, these racist Republicans. But look at the reality on the ground. Chicago is a predominantly minority community. 80% of their school kids can't read. And the Democrats want to tell you America's failing. So Republicans are the enemy of the minority community. How do you vote for these people? Because Republicans are treating everyone as equals. They don't go, hey, black people. They just go, hey, America.

0: America. 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Affordable drugs, no tax on tips, no tax on Social Security. 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A rising tide lifts all boats. What the Democrats are doing is driving the boat into an iceberg, blaming it on climate change, and then telling you to give him more money, or you are a frickin' racist.
1: Democrats just call everyone racist so they go along with their stupid ideas.
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0: Talks Across America with Jimmy Fallon, doing the damn thing on a Friday. Ryan Reese in the On Deck Circle. Lydia Moynihan's going to be here as well. They are reacting to the breaking news that I have just added another show to my stand-up calendar. April 10th, 2027, Greensburg, Pennsylvania. People are fired up, man. All you maniacs listening on WJAS, Beaver County Radio. We're getting the band back together. I can't wait. I'm so excited. I know it's a long ways off. We've got a lot of shows to do before then. But every single thing we have added this year, William and I with the tour, is in a place I'm just dying to go hang out. We're going to be in San Antonio in August. That's amazing. Okay, going to go to the Alamo, look for Pee-wee's bicycle in the basement. You know that whole thing? There's no basement in the Alamo.
1: Oh, my mistake.
0: Rockford, Illinois. Maybe I can help him save the bears. And of course, you know, July, we're going to be in freaking California. I'm bringing Jenny and Lincoln. We're going to be in Monterey, Napa, and Anaheim. That's a big damn deal. But then we're going to Fayetteville, Arkansas. We're going to Reading, Pennsylvania. We're going to Richmond, Virginia. We're going to Clearwater. We're going to Colorado Springs. We're going to Grand Junction. We're going to Salt Lake City. We're going to Concord, New Hampshire. We're going to Oklahoma City. We're going freaking everywhere. Okay? Literally everywhere. Every single week this fall, because Lincoln is off to college. I don't have any high school football to watch, so I am just going to be on the road. On the road. I don't want to be sitting in the backyard with my booze bag wife telling me how much she misses our kid. Lincoln will come back once in a while. Today's his last day of high school, by the way. I wanted to have him on the show, but it's senior sunset today. So he's too hammered to put him on live radio. I'm just being honest with you. I mean, that's the reality.
2: He's a lousy dad, but he's right.
0: I had a nickel for every time I heard that. But Ryan Reese, joining us in the next segment, I think you're going to find this so fascinating. Ryan has been a fixture in the New York City nightclub scene for about 20 years. So anybody you know, Seinfeld, Dave Chappelle, anybody you can think of who is a comedian of relevance, like a Shane Gillis, anybody like that, they all know Ryan. Because he works every club in the city. He's been around forever. And we're going to be just talking legitimately about the state of politics in this country. And we're going to be running them through his dirtbag filter. And I'm so excited to conduct this experiment on live radio with you. So don't go anywhere. Because we're going to burn it all down with Ryan Reese, a man who has drank more booze in my backyard than I have. When we come back, he stumbles in to Fox.

0: degrees. Tomorrow will be mostly sunny and hot with temperatures nearing the record high of 96 degrees set in 1984. It'll be less humid with a high of 93 degrees. I'm AccuWeather meteorologist Jason Caterina on WPG Talk Radio 95.5.
1: News. I'm Deborah Valentine. Violence continues despite an impending peace agreement between the U.S. and Iran. Fox's Lucas Tomlinson.
2: A senior administration official says the White House is 80% of the way there to signing a memorandum of understanding with Iran to kickstart a new 60-day implementation period.
1: It calls in part for the reopening of the Strait of Hormuz and the lifting of the U.S. blockade. A mass shooting in Midland, Texas. One person killed, 10 others hurt. Fox's Kristen Goodwin.
3: The Texas Department of Public Safety revealing the suspect who was killed after opening fire on officers and bystanders in downtown Midland was wanted for the attempted murder of a peace officer during a vehicle pursuit in the city earlier this week.
1: The shooter, identified as 45-year-old Victor Mata Villarreal, was found dead after barricading himself inside of a building. President Trump says the leader of Trinidad Aragua is dead. 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

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Tonight, expect a strong thunderstorm in some areas early this evening, followed by clouds breaking up. It'll remain humid. Thunderstorms could result in flooding downpours, hail, and damaging wind gusts. The low will be 67 degrees.

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5: 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The feature has only been enabled in Safe for Work subreddits, and the company promises they will not autoplay, so you aren't bombarded while scrolling. And we're getting our first look inside the new Trump phone. iFixit has done a teardown of the Trump Mobile T1 and found that it's virtually identical to an existing phone, the HTC U24 Pro. The biggest difference? A slightly larger battery. With Tech Trends, I'm Mike Dabusky, ABC News.
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0: Damn It is Fox Across America with Jimmy Fallon. Fired up to talk to this next guest. I got to be honest, okay? I'm a bit of a misfit toy. I always tell you the most flawed person in this conversation is me. That being said, there was a time when perhaps this next guest wouldn't be suitable for mass media. But based on what we found out this week in the Maine primaries, this guy could actually be a senator. Ryan Reese is here to catch up on all things politics. Did you see that dirtbag Graham Plattner?
1: I'm actually here to announce my run for...
0: You don't have enough Nazi tattoos.
1: Well, I could get some.
0: That's true. You could get some. We haven't thought about that yet. We were joking about this on Fox News Saturday Night last week, that whole Hunter Biden 2028 thing. I'm like, we've seen his tattoos. We at least know he's in the clear on that. He can fundraise. It's Ukrainian money, but he could fundraise.
1: Now, if you have a Nazi tattoo and it's a tramp stamp, does it still hold the same weight?
0: What a week in politics. Good to see you.
1: Nice to be here.
0: You spent a lot of time on this show in the run-up to last week talking about a stand-up gig you were going to be doing at Rooster Tea Feathers out in Sunnyvale, California. How was it?
1: They came out.
0: They showed up.
1: Can I just give a big thank you to all the Fox listeners who came out on Saturday and Sunday last week. We had two great shows. They were packed. Very nice people. Bought t-shirts.
0: Wow, there were fine people on both sides.
1: Yeah.
0: Okay. Ryan Charlottesville Reese is here if you're just joining us. And we know Charlottesville is a hoax. Somebody listening right now is like, I'm never listening to this rhino again. Trump never said that. I know. We're being silly. It's comedy. And you're heading to Tyler, Texas next?
1: Tyler, Texas, September.
0: When is that? September, do you know? Look it up while we're talking. Because
1: yes,
0: Ryan is going to Tyler, Texas. And the KTBB listeners need to know that. Paul Gleiser, who owns KTBB, he was at last week's taping on Fox News Saturday night. And we went out to Bobby Vann's afterwards with Paul and William, my comedy pimp, his partner, Kyle, hung out. We had a glorious Bobby Vann's after we spoke with you last week. But it was bone and ribeyes.
1: You didn't do the pork chop.
0: I wanted it, but those guys had never been there. So out of solidarity, I told them they have to get the bone and ribeye medium. So I had to get the bone and ribeye. It was the wrong thing to do.
1: Had to.
0: You know what I mean? And then I had the crab cake, which was outrageous. The shellfish tower thing they got, you know what
1: I'm
0: saying?
1: Oh, yeah, I've been with you a few times.
0: Well, Paul Gleiser bought dinner, so don't even look at me. He was a hero on this one. He did the heavy lifting.
1: Nice.
0: So, Paul, if you're listening, this bud's for you. But I bring Ryan in on a Friday, not to stave an intervention for my consumption habits, but to remind the world, this is the dumbest time there's ever been to be alive. Spencer Pratt, I want to play you some clips, okay? Spencer Pratt obviously was eliminated this week in the California mayoral race. He spent election night in a very close second place, blowing out third place Nithya Raman.
1: Okay.
0: Nithya Raman saw the results on election night, got on stage. I want you to hear this clip. And she got on stage and cried at her rally. Okay. I just want you to hear this. She cried. Why did she cry on election night at her rally? Because she assumed her political campaign was over.
1: Rightly so.
0: Listen to this. Tell me if this sounds like a woman who believes she's about to get 80% of the votes the rest of the way and knock out Spencer Pratt. Tell me if she sounds like confident. Clip 33.
2: I've been a candidate for something as long as you can remember. And you've had to live through it with me. And you've been so patient through all of it. Thank you. I hope you know that everything every person in this room is fighting for in this campaign has been about building a city that's worthy of you and every child in the city.
0: Ryan, does that sound like a woman who thinks she's winning?
3: Not even close.
1: No, it sounds like she's lost a lot.
4: I keep running and I'm a candidate constantly.
0: It sounds like you're right. Not only is this race on her mind,
1: every race,
0: other races are on her mind, like stunningly so. And she goes on somehow miraculously after losing her own district. She got blown out in her own district, which happens sometimes. Guys lose their home state and win. Trump loses New York. I get it. Okay, but the point is she gets blown out in her own district, but goes on to win with an overwhelming majority of the votes from Skid Row, where a woman pled guilty this week. Did you see that?
1: Oh, I saw that.
0: To paying people to vote. And everybody's like, you got no proof. I'm like, this is pretty proofy.

0: Okay, can I? I'll give you a clip here that I just thought was fascinating. Okay, here was the news coming in from Kayleigh McEnany about the guilty plea of Brenda Lee Brown Armstrong, clip 26.
1: We're learning more about the professional signature collector who agreed to plead guilty to paying homeless people to register to vote in Los Angeles. Brenda Lee Brown Armstrong admitted she used to pay people on Skid Row $2 or $3 to sign ballot initiative petitions and gave homeless people her address to use so they could register to vote. Armstrong got paid for every signature she got, and the DOJ says this case is just the tip of the iceberg.
0: So,
2: she cut him in on the action. She was getting a kickback, so she kicked a little down.
0: Yes, and this is the thing, and this is what you need to know. Okay, the feds wanted to audit California's voter rolls, and California sued to stop them from looking. Imagine that. And when you hear stories like this woman had 85 people registered to one address, that's why they don't want voter ID and they can't let you check the voter rolls. If you check the voter rolls, you punch in an address. And if you see 310 people live there, you go, okay, well, that's 309 votes we can't count. You know what I'm saying? Because one of them is a real address. And anytime someone sues to deny you access to an investigation, it's not.

0: That kind of
1: marriage. What kind of country is this that you don't trust us?
0: What kind of marriage is this? Odds are there's thousands of dollars in lingerie purchases and none of them are for her. You know what I'm saying? That's when a guy's blocking a credit card. You know what I'm saying?
1: What do you think she's getting for the signatures, though?
0: That girl?
1: Yeah.
0: Well, that's the point. So the homeless people are getting $2 or $3.
1: What's she getting?
0: Yes. She's probably getting $50 per signature and pocketing the difference. Like an NGO is giving her money.
1: So you're saying I got to plan a trip to California?
0: Ryan, you can do it in New York. We're a liberal state. What are you talking about? But that's also why they oppose voter ID. It's not because black people don't know how to get one in the year 2026, which is so absurd on its face. If you couldn't get voter ID, it means you can't open a bank account. It means you can't get a job. Can't drive a car. Can't rent a car.
1: Can't fly a plane.
0: Can't
1: you're
0: fly
1: not getting
0: a plane.
1: On a plane.
0: Can't start an Uber account. Can't go to the doctor. Can't enroll your kid in school. Is there anyone living right now among us that
1: can't
0: doing,
1: get into a building in New York City? Because
0: not
1: you have to show ID.
0: Single building. Is there a person in society live? That would mean you're in a cave. You're actually in a cave. And you can't even order DoorDash to your cave because you need an established line of credit.
1: And I think that person should be able to vote. That's a well-informed person out living in society.
0: You know, the conversations in the caves are as real as they get. So the point is, some NGO throws money at a get out the vote operation, and you go out and you register these people, and they don't have an address. They can't sign their signature. So they've loosened the signature threshold to you can just write an X. You know what I'm saying? So she gives you a couple bucks, pockets the difference.
1: Is that real?
0: Yeah, for us. Straight up, man. So let me give you some of the videos. If you want to, like, some of the, to make this fun. Guys, here is... This is the California Post, not my favorite paper of all time, the New York Post. California Post, talking to people on Skid Row about getting paid. Some of the audio comes in and out because they're out in the streets, but listen it up. Clip 27.
2: You live in Skid Row?
3: I live in Skid Row.
2: And then would they come down here and try and pay you to vote?
3: Yes.
2: On a ballot?
3: Yes.
2: Oh, they just, how much they pay you?
3: $5.
2: Oh, and they said, here, come and vote for these candidates?
3: Yes, sir.
2: They told you who to vote for?
3: Yes.
2: So they told you to vote for Karen Bass or Cynthia Rahman?
3: Karen Bass.
2: Did you vote for Karen Bass?
3: Yeah.
2: For $5?
3: Yeah.
2: Oh, did you vote?
3: Yeah.
2: Oh, you did? For Karen Bass?
3: Yeah.
2: Karen, they told you to vote for Karen?
3: Yeah. They had to sign a little thing.
2: And how much they pay you?
3: Like $2.
2: $2? Oh, to sign off on a thing to vote for her?
3: Yeah.
2: So they say, oh, do you want to vote for Karen or Nithya? Or they just really tell you to vote for Karen, huh?
4: Well, they vote her, man. They get you an optionable choice, but they tell you who they want to vote for.
2: Oh, they tell you who you want to vote for. So like, yo, we'll give you $2, but you got to vote for one of these people.
4: Well, you know, I'm a barter, man, so I got $4.
2: And you're like, yo, give me $4 and I'll do it.
4: Yeah, why not?
0: I'm a barter.
1: I was waiting for that. I was hoping he was going to say, I'm a businessman. So they said two, I said four.
0: We're talking to Ryan Reese. It's so funny because they're flat out. You could also, if you listen to that, that's the tragedy of what they're doing. They clearly were able to underpay some of the people.
1: Oh, that's a sin.
0: It's horrible. These people are living in 10 cities. And the reason California won't open up the voter rolls is because these people don't have addresses. And the minute you check the voter rolls, you're going to find out there's 10 million people, but there's 13 addresses. You go, wait a minute. We either got some really big buildings.
1: We got 3 million people living in this one apartment. So,
0: can I give you one more?
1: This is great.
0: This didn't get any airtime on Thursday, and I feel like I owed people more on this. Here's J.D. Vance. I didn't know this was true. J.D. Vance was my opening act on Waters World the other night. He did 30 minutes of J.D. Vance, brought me on at 8:30. And I feel like I should have went first, but I don't want to get sidetracked. Here is J.D. Vance explaining ways you can register to vote in California, clip 30.
5: And we just found out through the U.S. attorney there that you can register to vote with a gym membership card. How ridiculous is that?
6: Well, and of course, we know that that Gold's Gym would probably hand out a gym membership to anybody who's willing to pay, including, for example, an illegal alien. And we joke about this, Jesse, but that's why these elections don't have the legitimacy they need, is because if you're going to give a card to anybody who's willing to pay $10 a month for a gym membership, then you're not actually going to ensure that that person is legitimately able to vote. This is why we have, for example, photo ID to get on an airplane so that airplane rides are safe. This is why we have photo ID to purchase alcohol to ensure that you're the proper age. It's insane that we have a state not only that doesn't ask for your identification, but will throw you in jail if you're an elections official who

0: is asking for identification.
1: Think about that. I did not. That's crazy to me. Because like he said, that's the good point. Gold's Gym wants to sell memberships. So you come in there, you're not an American citizen. Gold's Gym doesn't care. They're not. Their job is not to establish your citizenship. They can legally sell you that membership. But if California will then register you to vote, Gold's Gym, through no fault of their own, just threw you into the election pool.
2: I feel like Gold's Gym found a way to get some Democratic money.
1: Yeah,
2: like
1: just that's going to be funny. You're going to find out they got like a NGO gave Gold's Gym $1 billion. Now, me and Ryan are being silly. Gold's Gym, don't sue us. We don't have a lot of money on this show. But the point is, who the hell knows? You just don't know.
2: But this is the same state with vaccination cards.
1: Yeah.
2: And you had to show to enter a building.
1: Oh,
2: not if you're an illegal immigrant. You don't have to show anything.
1: No, stop it. Remember that? The COVID test. So you'd have a COVID test if you wanted to go to the store. You'd have a COVID test, you want to board a plane. You'd have a vaccine passport to fly. But if you came into this country illegally, no test, no vaccine, no nothing. Apparently, the virus so sophisticated, it knows what country you came from and whether you did it on foot or not. I mean, it's bananas. We're talking to Ryan Reese. But the point is, when you hear things like that, and then they take a week to count votes, listen, if they were having a legitimate election, it still stops looking legitimate. Especially when the third place woman who cried on election night comes back to blow everybody out. I mean, what are we talking about here?
3: I always knew.
1: I had faith all along. When I was crying and telling everybody I look forward to our next journey together, what I meant was the general election.
2: Where is she? She's filling out a Kinko's application. You want to tell her she won?
1: Oh, what a comeback. If only your voters were alive to see it. More Ryan Reese when we come back.
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1: Damn it, it's Fox Across America with Jimmy Failla. Ryan Reese in studio. He is, of course, going to be in Tyler, Texas, September 4th and 5th.
2: Yeah.
1: You can thank Josh for that.
2: Yes.
1: So you know you got a good guy running.
2: I was like, wow, that was quick.
1: You know, Josh is on it. September 4th and 5th. If you're listening on KTVB in Tyler, Texas, go see Ryan. Take him to the Country Tavern. Give him the full East Texas treatment. Okay, that's what they need to do. That's where the action
2: is. What is it? The full East Texas treatment?
1: No, it ain't one of those. It's going to be fine. Do you know that old street joke about that? Guy buys a house in the country, gets a knock on the door. Guy goes, howdy, neighbor. Just want to welcome you to the neighborhood. We're having a big welcome party tonight at my place. Going to be all kinds of drugs and sex. And he goes, wow, that sounds like a lot of fun. What do I wear? He goes, don't matter. Just going to be you and me. Whole thing. We're talking to Ryan. He's telling jokes in Tyler, Texas. I got to ask this. Thursday night, you do comedy every night of the year. Thursday night, you're in, it was Wednesday night. You were in New York City Wednesday night. Was it bedlam during the Knicks game? Because I was on Long Island. Was it crazy out in the streets? Were people fired up?
2: I mean, yeah, they were. It was, there's always a riot.
1: They win or they lose. That's the point. Is you can't tell the difference between a win and a loss because they just wreck stuff.
2: Yeah.
1: These guys the other night were just wrecking taxis. Did you see that?
2: No.
1: It's like a bunch of guys with Free Palestine flags wrecking taxis. Because there's this thing now. And I really do blame the summer of 2020 for it. They just normalized the idea of heads getting together in crowds. I don't know how else to say it.
2: They're getting them together. Like, let's all gather and watch.
1: And they all hang and they're all part of a thing. And I promise you, everybody stomping a taxi at a Nick watch party was at any other event that we've a climate protest.
2: Oh, yeah.
1: How dare you jail Maduro and no
2: Occupy
1: kings.
2: Occupy Wall Street.
1: Occupy. It's all the same losers. Mm-hmm. Okay. And they just show up to these things. And it's like we've crowdsourced losers as a city. And I don't doubt there are in other cities around the country. But that's the dumb part about all of this. Is like the Knicks, and this might be a liability to the pricing. There's also a lot of regular fans who ain't in that game. You know, if it's $20,000 a seat, you know who's not sitting there? The guy who works at Five Guys. You know what I'm saying? He ain't there. If you might own a chain of Five Guys, you might be there. But even then, I don't know.
2: Do you really want to just watch it at home?
1: I was watching it at home. I actually could have got tickets from somebody I know, and Lincoln wanted to go to his lacrosse dinner. So I was like, yeah, go to your lacrosse dinner. Why would you not, though? It's fun. You hang out with the guys. You come hang out on the couch. It's not a big deal. And, you know, the thing about it is the game five goes up against us tomorrow night on Fox News Saturday night. So, I mean, probably an easy ratings win for us, I guess. just because they had 24 million viewers for game three, which is the highest rating for a finals game since Michael Jordan.
2: Wow.
1: But the Knicks, I mean, you get the biggest market, Knicks and the Spurs. You got Texas. So Saturday night, they might break 30, 40 million. Crazy.
2: How's the World Cup doing?
1: It's just kicking off. Yeah. So they got all that. Did you see the Pope called it soccer? He took your advice. That's funny. He called it soccer in his tweet. He said, like, soccer's important to us and all of that. But yeah, the Pope Leo representing.
2: Well, yeah, he's from Chicago.
1: Yeah, that's what I mean. He's representing for the U.S. Pope Francis would have called it football, right?
2: Yeah.
1: Because it's kind of blasphemy in soccer circles to call it soccer.
2: Yeah, but this is a Chicago Pope. He was like, soccer's great. And Dub Bears.
1: The Indiana Bears.
2: Well, yeah.
1: So let me give you this last point then, because I wanted to talk about this. We live in a sanctuary city where they've spent billions of dollars on illegal immigrants, but we haven't lost a football team because of it. The Bears spent $2.5 billion on illegal immigrants. They're a sanctuary city in Chicago,
2: sure,
1: which is part of a sanctuary state, which is Illinois. J.B. Pritzker got asked about it this week. He goes, well, you know, the problem is we're compassionate people, and Republican Governor Greg Abbott in Texas sent us these migrants. We had no choice but to take care of them. You declared sanctuary status. You said you wanted them. Okay, you spent $2.5 billion on them, and then the Bears, who, by the way, did not want $2.5 billion, did not want $1.5 billion, did not want $500 billion. And J.B. Pritzker's like, no, we're not going to waste taxpayer dollars. Well, what do you call $2.5 billion for illegal immigrants?
2: Well, unfortunately, unlike the immigrants, the Bears generate income.
1: Thank you.
2: It's an investment. It's not really just spending it on something.
1: They always shaft the American taxpaying citizen the hardest. You know what I mean? And that's the reality of life on the ground in Chicago right now. We said this on TV. Chicago sports fans wanted the Bears. J.B. Pritzker gave them the Coyotes. Ryan Reese, everybody. Check him out in Tyler, Texas, September 4th and 5th. We'll talk soon. Good stuff.

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0: strike against Iran, declaring that a peace agreement was within reach and that the time and place of the signing of that agreement would be announced shortly, telling reporters Thursday at the Oval Office.
1: Probably have a signing maybe in Europe, and it's a great thing. Most importantly, we have a deal that Iran will never have a nuclear weapon, which was the whole purpose of what we had to go through to get this. So it was a big, very big thing.
0: Fox's Mark Meredith has more from the White House.
2: The news follows a day filled with threats as Trump himself warned massive airstrikes were hours away.
1: We have a signing soon, and the documents are in pretty final shape. So we'll see.
2: The president claims Iran is ready to abandon its nuclear program. Iran has spent months telling the world that's non-negotiable. Democrats say the president's on and off again threats show he has no exit strategy.
0: President Trump says Vice President J.D. Vance will be there for the signing of the deal. Today marks 10 years since the massacre of dozens at an LGBTQ nightclub in Orlando, Florida. Fox's Tanya J. Powers.
3: A decade has passed since 49 people were killed when a gunman opened fire inside the Pulse nightclub in Orlando, Florida, and an annual observance is planned. The Pulse Remembrance Ceremony will feature performances from local artists, including the Orlando Gay Chorus, and a special presentation by the city's poet laureate. A candlelight ceremony and reading of the 49 names will conclude the event. At the time of the massacre in 2016, it was the deadliest mass shooting in U.S. history. Recently, city officials unveiled updated plans for a permanent memorial that will feature a healing garden, reflecting pool, and tributes to those killed, and will be built on the site of the former nightclub. Tanya J. Powers, Fox News.
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6: Eliminated. I'm Deborah Valentine, Fox News. The leader of the notorious Trende Aragua gang is dead. President Trump says a swift and lethal kinetic strike killed Hector Ruthven Ford Guerrero Flores. U.S. had labeled the gang a terrorist organization. Defense Secretary Pete Hegseth posted on X that the strike occurred earlier in the week on a Trende Aragua compound in Venezuela. The U.S. says a deal with Iran to end their conflict is near. Iran's foreign minister posting on X, a deal has never been closer. Here's Fox's Lucas Tomlinson.
7: A senior administration official says the White House is 80% of the way there to signing a memorandum of understanding with Iran to kickstart a new 60-day implementation period. The Strait of Hormuz would be opened, the U.S. blockade lifted. Iranian media says billions in sanctions relief would be available up front at the signing. The Trump administration says not so fast. Vice President J.D. Vance says Iran will not be receiving any cash up front or sanctions relief for signing the memorandum of understanding. He adds, if the Islamic Republic of Iran meets its obligations, then economic benefits will flow to them and to the entire region.
6: U.S. officials say a deal could be announced this weekend. Lawmakers have failed to secure an extension for the surveillance tool FISA, which monitors all foreign intelligence information. It expires at midnight as the 2026 World Cup kicks off in the U.S. Congressman Jody Arrington of Texas on Fox Business's Maria Bartiromo's Wall Street.
8: Well, I think it's par for the course for Democrats, right? They're showing once again the links they'll go to obstruct this president, and once again resorting to holding the American people's security hostage to do it.
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Your WPG Talk Radio 95.5 AccuWeather forecast for South Jersey. Tonight, expect a strong thunderstorm in some areas early this evening, followed by clouds breaking up. It'll remain humid. Thunderstorms could result in flooding downpours, hail, and damaging wind gusts. The low will be 67 degrees. Tomorrow will be mostly sunny and hot, with temperatures nearing the record high of 96 degrees set in 1984. It'll be less humid with a high of 93 degrees. I'm AccuWeather meteorologist Jason Caterina on WPG Talk Radio 95.5.

0: to talk to Joe, call 888-941-PAGS. 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
1: Great radio stations across the land, along with Polo and Gabby's in for Sam. It is the Joe Pags Show. Thanks a lot for stopping by. There's a lot going on, lots to get to. On a Friday, it's a free speech Friday. Whatever's on your mind is going to be fair game. If I know something about it, we'll talk about it. If not, we will move on. I feel like Gabby will be mad at me if I don't do this. I do, because when I don't do it, she's like, where's the Friday song? All right, it's Friday. Strings. Come on, horn section.

0: Friday.
1: Uh-huh. Thank God it's
0: Friday. Thank God it is Friday.
1: Yes, it is.
0: Friday.
1: Let's go. Thank God it's
0: Thank God it is Friday.

0: Thursday, I decide what we're going to talk about. On Friday, I decide what we're going to talk about. So turn it up, lock it in, rip off the knobs. Paulie, did we decide, can I say rip off the knobs or not?
1: No, you cannot.
0: Okay, I will not say rip off the knobs anymore. Rip off the knobs. I will not say that because it does, for some reason, it's illegal. It is a Friday, 833-JOE-PAGS, 833-563-7247, joepags.com. Scroll down, click on contact. Love to hear from you. Lots of news stories going on this entire week. We covered as many as we could. We put a bunch of stuff over on the social media for you as well. Go check that out. Everything the Joe Pags Show is easy to get to, joepags.com. Story yesterday about how many unaccompanied minors were found who were lost during the Biden administration, who now have been found under the Trump administration. Well, that story for you coming up. I do want to give you an update. There's a story today out of Midland, Texas, where 10 or 11 people were shot. One was killed, nine others injured, and then the bad guy killed himself. This was some story about a guy who was wanted for allegedly attempted murder on a police officer on Tuesday or Wednesday. I guess he's been on the run, and then he started shooting the place up today. Then he barricaded himself inside of a vet's office, a veterinarian's office, and ended up killing himself. That's what that story was. Again, sadly, one person died. I guess nine others injured, and then this guy died as well. But I never count that in sort of the victim count because he's an idiot and never should have. Listen, if you're going to kill somebody or kill several people, and then you decide that you're going to kill yourself, I don't want you to do any of that stuff. But do me a favor, do the last part first, and then everybody else will be fine. So he's dead. Some guy, Victor Mata Villarreal or something like that, whatever. Either way, no longer with us, and good, because we'll be a safer place without him. But I saw that story this morning. When I got up, my wife was like, oh, the big shooting in Midland. So I looked into it. That's what it ended up being. And I'm glad that he's out of society. I'm really, really sad for those, though, who are directly affected by that. The DNI today, Tulsi Gabbard came out and gave a startling piece of information, posted a video three and a half minutes long, which we will play most of, if not all of, here on the program, because it outlines exactly how badly we were lied to by Fauci and the medical establishment governmentally under Joe Biden. I mean, we were just lied to, man. Gain-of-function research that you and I were paying for. We're talking about bio labs all over the world that are funded by American taxpayers. Blows my mind. But I do want to start with sort of a positive story that I intended to get to yesterday, but we simply ran out of time. Mark Wayne Mullen, who is the DHS secretary, came out yesterday and was talking about how many missing illegal alien children have now been found.
2: You know, I tell people that I haven't quit smiling since I've been Secretary of Department of Homeland Security, but I have to take that back because when we start digging into these cases, and you start hearing the absolute horrific things that took place underneath the Biden administration, under true neglect at best and criminal at worst, to allow 450,000 kids to go missing throughout this country.

0: President Trump has made it a point to go find these kids.
1: I got to tell you something, man. We were one of the only shows that was highlighting this almost every day. It was 300,000 missing. It was 350,000 missing. Some of them in indentured servitude. We have done our level best to stay on top of this. Because remember, there were about 500 kids that were separated from their families under the first Trump administration. And the left in this country was acting like Trump was ripping children from their parents, ripping babies from the arms of their mother, which, of course, wasn't happening. But under Biden, now Mark Wayne Mullen saying it's 440-something thousand that were missing, and nobody on the left, nobody in the legacy media was making a big deal out of it. That's why we stayed on top of it, and you were informed by this program and by me the entire time.
0: Because of our partnership with HHS and DOJ, Department of Homeland Security, truly using the best, to which the Democrats sometimes want to demonize, because a lot of times this is ICE, this is HSI, this is CBP. These individuals that the Democrats seem to want to defund, but because of President Trump, we finally funded them for 3 years, we're able to push and go find these kids. We found 146,000 kids so far.
1: I mean, 146,000 have been found. And as I said, many of them just being used as free labor, indentured servitude. Many of them sent to the same address, 80, 90 kids in some cases, being sent to the same address, and the DHS under Mayorkas and under Kamala Harris and under Joe Biden didn't put two and two together, because you can't send 80 kids to the same address as if they're all going to be in the same house. That's stupid. So they found 140 some odd thousand so far, which is great news. They never should have been lost.
0: 146,000 kids. We still have nearly 300,000 missing. We're investigating reports to where some of these kids claim that they were raped 600 to 700 times. I don't care who you are. I don't care if you have kids, if you don't have kids. I don't care if you're a liberal, you're independent, you're a Democrat, you're a Republican. If you can't stand for law enforcement to go find these kids, who are you? Who are you? Every leader should understand what's going on. And do you know where we're finding the most of them? Sanctuary cities. Because they know they're safe. That's why they're called sanctuary cities. Because of...
1: Can you imagine? I mean, listen, this is common sense. And we've been talking about this for years. Many of you have been saying this who are watching and listening for years. Of course you're going to take them to sanctuary cities, because sanctuary cities are going to protect the bad guys that have taken these children, who are raping these children, and they don't feel any sort of recourse is going to happen. They're not taking them, you know, to places that will actually uphold the law and work with ICE and CBP. Of course not. That would make it too hard.
0: President Trump's leadership, we're going into those sanctuary cities. We have mayors like Mondami in New York who want to say you're not welcome. As a mayor, he knows what's happening on the streets. He knows who he's harboring, and at this point, in abating. By saying that we can't go operate, we're going to. We're going to go find the worst of the worst. We're going to rescue as many kids as we possibly can. We're going to enforce our nation's laws. And we're going to right the wrongs that the Biden administration turned a blind eye to.
1: 146,000 children have been found. Obviously, there are many more that have to be found. But you have to understand the way that it worked, and still does work if the cartels can get it done. They will take a child from a family in Mexico or anywhere south of the United States of America, the triangle countries, Guatemala, Honduras, El Salvador. They'll take those children and they'll threaten their families. We're taking the child across the border. If you guys dare get in our way, we will kill you, we'll kill them, we'll kill everybody. And then once they take them across the border, then they say, okay, your family now owes us a debt for doing the job of taking you across the border. And the debt is going to be repaid by your son or daughter, who we probably raped on the way here. We're going to make them work for free. They're going to be indentured servants to us. It's modern day slavery. As people are stupidly arguing about 150, 160 years ago, modern day slavery is happening across the border now. And Biden was the best partner the cartels could ever have had. So then you lost 300, 350, 400,000 kids. Now

0: They found 146,000 of them. Many more have to be found because you never pay the debt off. As soon as you say, well, I paid the debt off. I've given you the 5, 6, 7, 8,000 you said I owed you. I've given you that in labor. Nope. No, we've decided you owe us another 10. Then you never get out. You just never get out. Which is mind-boggling. Truly. So, I mean, at some point, you have to just put politics aside and say, thank God they found these kids, man. Thank God they found them. Did you know that there were this many that were missing? Did you know that there were this many that we were looking for the entire time? Did you have any idea? And I wonder if you realized there was numbers like that. Now, if you're on the left, and I don't hate you because you're on the political left. I just don't think that you're using your brain. But if you're on the left and you were complaining about separating mothers from their children or families or whatever, and you fell for the okey-doke of that one crying kid on the cover of Newsweek or Time that ended up with standing next to her mother's leg and wasn't separated at all, I mean, do you have a better idea? Now, put politics aside. You're happy that 146,000 were found, right? You're unhappy that 300,000 to 400,000 were missing, right? You're unhappy when kids are raped and beaten and forced into slavery, modern-day slavery, right? You're against all that, aren't you? So stop the politics and realize that the administration that you supported was not doing what you thought they were doing. And it was exponentially worse than anything you thought that Trump was doing in his first administration. Not even close. Hands down, not even close. 500 kids was estimated, separated from their families, whatever, under Trump the first time. 400,000 plus missing under Biden. 833-JOE-PAGS, 833-563-7247, joepags.com. 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I'll have that full video with the DNI, Tulsi Gabbard, when we come back, as well as your phone calls on a Free Speech Friday, whatever's on your mind, fair game. 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But I definitely want to hear from you today. 833-JOE-PAGS, 833-563-7247. Do it now. Got to remind you about this phenomenon of receiving spam text messages, deceptive emails. It's not good. 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Scammers only text and email you when they have your info to text or email you. 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
1: 833 Joe Pags, 833-563-7247, joepags.com. Do appreciate you stopping by. By the way, Go Spurs Go, it's tomorrow. I think it's 7:30 Eastern, so the local time here, Central Time, it would be 6:30, obviously. But it'll be Game 5 where the Knicks are up 3-1. It should be 2-2. I haven't seen any really good excuses for why the collapse happened the other day. I've watched a few sound bites with the coach, Mitch Johnson. I mean, and none of that really made sense to me. The collapse that happened, this was not that the Knicks are better than the Spurs. They're clearly not. This was because some really, really bad mistakes happened. And at some point, hopefully, they got together, you know, privately away from cameras and said, all right, here's what really happened, and here's what can never happen again. I mean, De'Aaron Fox, great player, like him a lot. He probably made 8 different mental mistakes toward the end of that game, and that doesn't make a lot of sense to me. And he's a veteran. I mean, he's one of the older guys that have been in the league for a while. So hopefully they're going to straighten it out by Saturday, by tomorrow night, pulling for the Spurs for sure, being based in San Antonio, been a Spurs fan for a long time. And one would wonder, and Polo, maybe you've got some insight on this. One would wonder, do we know, I mean, are Tim Duncan and David Robinson spending time with Wemby, trying to show him the ropes the way that it goes? You'd have to imagine that they are, right?
2: I don't know. I know that for a while he was training with Hakeem Olajuwon. I mean, that's one of the best guys to learn from, for sure.
1: Well, here's something that'll blow your mind. He was also training with Jamal Crawford. I'm like, why? The guy's like 6'6 and a guard. I didn't understand that one.
2: I think it was for his ball handling skills and stuff like that.
1: Do you need the big man to handle the ball better? I don't think so. I think you catch the ball and dunk it.
2: I mean, I think he wants to be everything.
1: Listen, when you're 7'4, be who you are. You know what I mean? Yeah. I mean, if you're Allen Iverson and you're like 6'1 and you're still an incredible star in the league, I get it. That's because you learned everything. You needed all those skills. If Allen Iverson were 7'4, you would not have seen him as dynamic and as explosive, because he would know, let's dunk the ball a lot. I don't know. So I wonder, you'd have to think that Tim Duncan, what does he have, 5 championships? 4? It's 4 or 5. I'm not sure which it is. I think that this is the they're going for number 6, so I think Tim's got 5. Might be 4, but I think it's 5. You would think that the guy that people look at as the best power forward to ever have played the game, at almost 7 feet tall, would be a big help to a guy like Wemby. And then you get David Robinson, who was built like a bodybuilder, who was just out there dominating. You'd think that he could probably add some too. One is 7'1", one is 6'11". They both had very different games. I mean, maybe they just haven't shown us. I mean, Paul, we'd have to think they've worked with him, no?
2: I mean, you would think, but
1: they're both local.
2: Yeah,
1: they're both here.
2: But I also think that Wemby's game is more finesse than power.
1: Well, I think that Wemby's game is more like Tim. I agree with you.
2: Well,
1: Tim fundamentally sound. I mean,
2: well, that's what I was going to say. Tim was way more fundamental than Wemby.
1: Yes.
2: Because Wemby does have a tendency to play like a guard.
1: At 7'4".
2: Yeah. And he can. But, I mean, I know that it'd be more ideal if he was playing closer to the rim and using, you know, his height, not necessarily his size, to an advantage. But that's how he plays.
1: Those of you watching and listening, 833-JOE-PAGS, 833-563-7247, or joepags.com, scroll down, click on contact. What's going to happen tomorrow night, Saturday night, here in San Antonio at the Frost Bank Center? What's going to happen? I see the Spurs bouncing back. I think they've got the wherewithal. And if you just solve a couple of problems, just a couple of easy problems to solve, you win that game the other night. Now, you don't win it by as much as you should have, but I think that you still squeak out a win in New York, which would have been great. That would have been 2 wins in New York in a row. And again, if those of you watching and listening in New York, can you clean up the city, please? Did you guys really win in a 29-point comeback and then start destroying cabs and beating each other up? You see they went to like the 5 guys or whatever it was, burgers, and destroyed the place. Paul, did you see that video?
2: I didn't see that, but I saw them rip off like branches off of trees. And then I don't know if they were whacking things with it, or they just wanted to destroy the trees. I was like, where's like PETA and like Greenpeace and all that stuff?
1: No, they don't care.
2: You know?
1: They don't care. Yeah. Well, where's Ramdani? Where exactly is the police presence that you need? And the cops in New York, the NYPD, are great if you let them do their jobs. But

0: I mean, to me, that was just crazy to see that after a win. So what's your prediction tomorrow night, Polo? Do you care?
1: I mean, I want them to win.
0: Yeah, me too.
1: I mean,
0: Gabby, what do you think? She's taking calls right now. Gabby and I have been to plenty of games. Polo, have you been to games?
1: It's been a while, but I have. I think I went 2 years ago, you know.
0: They didn't call me. I thought they were going to call me to do the national anthem tomorrow night because that almost ensures a Spurs win. The Holt family should have somebody call me. I'm telling you, you want the win tomorrow night, you have a little saxophone and a little national anthem. But I haven't gone probably, Paul, it's got to be like almost 10 years. Can you believe that?
1: Wow.
0: I used to go all the time.
1: No, I don't.
0: I mean, it's true, though. 833-JOE-PAGS, 833-563-7247, joepags.com. What Tulsi Gabbard had to say, how your tax dollars are being spent is going to blow your mind when we come back. Stay here.
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4: News. I'm Chris DeMeo. A peace deal between the U.S. and Iran appears close, but both sides are saying different things about the agreement.
5: Iranian media says billions in sanctions relief would be available up front at the signing. The Trump administration says not so fast.
6: Vice President J.D. Vance says Iran will not be receiving any cash up front or sanctions relief for signing the Memorandum of Understanding.
4: Fox's Lucas Tomlinson at the White House. A children's lemonade stand in Boston is robbed. The hunt for the suspect still underway.
7: Cops say two children were engaged in the time-honored American tradition of setting up a table and selling lemonade when a pair of suspects robbed their sales, reported to be about $50. Authorities say the suspects are themselves young, about 14 and 11 years old.
4: That's Fox's Eric Sean reporting. 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
7: 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Tonight, expect a strong thunderstorm in some areas early this evening, followed by clouds breaking up. It'll remain humid. Thunderstorms could result in flooding downpours, hail, and damaging wind gusts. The low will be 67 degrees. Tomorrow will be mostly sunny and hot, with temperatures nearing the record high of 96 degrees set in 1984. It'll be less humid with a high of 93 degrees. I'm AccuWeather meteorologist Jason Caterina on WPG Talk Radio 95.5.
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9: My pleasure to have you. Thanks. I appreciate you stopping by. A couple of big interviews today. Lieutenant Colonel Jeffrey Atticott, hour number two, so about 1 hour from now, he's going to break down what's going on with Iran. Are we really just going to let the theocracy stay? Can we believe them when they say that they're going to do this, that, or the other? I mean, in the negotiations? Also going to have Ezra Levant on. He is from Rebel News out of Canada. Our relationship with Canada, are we fixing it? Is it getting better? Is it as bad there when it comes to the influx of illegal aliens trying to change the culture? What about the Iran talks? Does that matter to Canada? And how exactly is Carney different than Trudeau was? Going to have him on in hour number three. Do not miss either one of those. I am taking some calls now on whatever's on your mind because it's fair game on a Friday. Free Speech Friday on the Joe Pag Show. It's how we do. So 833-JOE-PAGS, 833-563-7247, joepags.com. Before I give you that video of Tulsi Gabbard, the DNI, the Director of National Intelligence, for now, she's stepping down soon to help her husband through his battle with bone cancer, which is horrible. She came out today, dropped a video that explained how we're funding and financing biolabs around the world. And you and I are being forced to pay for it, which is crazy. We do have some calls, though, on the finals, which, by the way, 8:30 Eastern time, 7:30 Central time, 8:30 Eastern time. It's 7:30 Central time. Somebody in the chat corrected me on that, and I looked it up, and that's exactly what it was. When I asked earlier, it gave me 7:30. I thought they were talking Eastern. So again, don't miss the first part of the game, or don't tune in an hour early. 8:30 Eastern, 7:30 Central tomorrow night. Go Spurs, go! We go to Nancy, who's in Toledo, Ohio. Nancy, what's on your mind? Hi.
10: Hi, Joe. I'm a first-time caller, and
9: thank
10: I want to say I love your voice.
9: Thank you.
10: I am a 78-year-old lady who loves sports. My boys all play sports, and I wanted to comment on the Spurs-Knicks game.
9: Please.
10: First of all, I think the Knicks coach is so a weenie whiner. He hollers about every kind of play or anything, the foul or anything. He's got to get up and cause a scene about it. And the Spurs coach is so laid back, and he doesn't have any get up and go. He just hardly even gets off the bench. He's got to get up and try to help the guys or tell them what to do or prep them up or something. The coaches are totally different.
9: Mike Brown is the coach of the Knicks, and I really had a problem with when they lost. He complained about not getting enough fouls called. I thought that was really dumb, because the Knicks could have won that game, but they were outplayed. So in this last game, when the Knicks won, the Knicks had way more foul shots than the Spurs did. I noticed he didn't complain about that. So yeah, I'm with you. He's a whiner. Now, I don't know Mitch Johnson, the guy for the San Antonio Spurs, but I could not agree more. He's very laid back. And the difference between him and Coach Popovich for years was that Popovich would get mad and turn red in the face and yell in the huddles and really motivate his team. I think Mitch Johnson needs a little of that.
10: I do too. I think that would help. He's got to get him going.
9: Nancy, you're amazing. I appreciate you calling in. Thank you for that. 833 Joe Pags, 833-563-7247. Joe

0: PagsPags.com. I do think that the Spurs will rebound from this. The problem I have, because I'm in the information business, is I don't have all the information. Paul, that's why I was asking you about who has been working with them and who hasn't been. And I don't think it's public knowledge, because I don't know what's going on behind the scenes. I would hope that Tim Duncan, arguably the best power forward ever, is helping Wemby learn. I would hope that David Robinson, one of the best centers, most powerful centers we've ever had, is helping them learn. I know that Manu Ginobili is here in town all the time. I don't know if he lives here part-time or what, but, I mean, he's here for all of this. And you know, maybe you talk to De'Aaron Fox and say, listen, when you get the ball with 11 seconds left and you're leading, run around until they catch you. I hope that they have that kind of inclusion, but I have no clue whether they are or not. I mean, is it a good assumption that they do?
1: I mean, I think they talk to him, but as far as getting on the court, I don't know. Like I said, the only ones that I've seen was Hakeem Olajuwon, and then the other guy that you mentioned.
0: Jamal Crawford.
1: Yeah. Yes. Those are the only ones that I know that have been on the court with Wemby. And if Tim Duncan did, it may have been a few years ago when he first got here. But beyond that, I don't know.
0: So, you know what's interesting about Tim, and I don't know Tim Duncan. I know his girlfriend. I don't think they're married, but I know his girlfriend.
1: I think they are.
0: Are they married? Okay, I know. Then I know his wife. I don't know her very well, obviously, but I don't know if they got married or not. But Vanessa, very nice to me. She reached out to me a few years ago about the Chamber of Commerce in San Antonio and what's attractive to conservatives. She's a very nice lady. I have no problem with her. I've never met Tim. I've been there as he's been playing, but he's not a guy that says, hey, let me go get in the media. He looks so laid back now that I don't know that he laces them up at all. You know what I mean? And it's almost interesting that we live here. Are they not married?
1: No. I mean, at least when I Google it, it says that he's not.
0: Well, I mean, I didn't get invited, so I mean, I wouldn't know either way.
1: Yeah.
0: But again, nice lady, nice family. They've got kids. They seem to be very, very happy. I have nothing negative to say about them other than I've never talked to Tim, and I've been here 21 years, and I'm sure that I've asked to have him on, but he's just not a guy that seeks the spotlight. So I could almost assume, even as laid back as he is in his public persona now, I could almost assume that he is quietly doing it, but I don't think he's a guy that would want credit for helping Wemby, if that makes sense.
1: Well, here, I'll even give you an example. When the Spurs got into the playoffs, I think it was like the first time that it was a home game, they put him on screen, him and David Robinson. And of course, David's always like, hey, you know, and he's like waving, whatever.
0: Right.
1: And Tim's just kind of looking up, but not really. And you can see like Vanessa, like kind of hitting him like wave,
0: right,
1: telling him like waves. And he's like, okay, fine. So, right. I mean, that's him.
0: And you saw what Robinson did too, right? He put the rabbit ears on him.
1: Yeah. I mean, so because I think David has always accepted it more, and like I've seen David Robinson out and about. Like, you know, I would go to the movies and you just see this big 7-foot guy walking by. I was like, holy crap, that's David Robinson,
0: right?
1: You know, and people leave him alone. Like they'll say hi to him or whatever, but they typically leave him alone. So I just seems more comfortable in his skin. Tim looks comfortable now, but definitely when he was playing, he did not look like that.
0: Well, he didn't look like this when he was playing. I mean, he's got dreads now. He's got the whole thing, you know. Right. It's a different look. He looks like he's from the U.S. Virgin Islands now, whereas before he really kind of didn't. But again, I wish that –

0: Bowen, and I interviewed Danny, what's his name?
1: Danny Green. And you had Becky Hammond when she was like...
0: Oh, absolutely. Becky Hammond and I were great friends. But then again, I came out and said, hey, I don't like what Papa's saying about politics. And then I was sort of out, which is fine. That's their right to do that. But even if that didn't happen, they're still extremely private as an organization. And I wish that they would just let us in a little bit. You know what I mean? Let us in a little bit, because I think that the fan base, as much as we love the Spurs, would love to hear that David Robinson and Tim Duncan are playing, you know, 2-on-1 against Wemby to sort of give him some idea how to work through the center, how to work through the lane, how to stay under the basket. And you almost have to assume they are, but I just wish that they, you know what I mean, Paul? I just wish that they would say, we're doing that.
1: It would be great. I mean, even I feel like Wemby's hinted at that when he's talked about having them around, and he says that I think his quote was something along the lines that if he falls, they catch him, that kind of thing. So gotcha. He didn't feel pressure that they were around. Like for him, he felt like they were there to catch him. So
0: let me bounce this off you, because this is interesting to me too. Wembanyama is from where?
1: France.
0: Tony Parker's from where?
1: France.
0: There is literally a picture of Wembanyama as like an 11 or 12-year-old wearing a Tony Parker jersey, a Spurs jersey, number 9. So I wonder, I mean, is he in his ear? Are they great friends? You know what I mean? Wouldn't you love to know this kind of stuff?
1: It would be cool for sure. I don't even know where Tony Parker is. I know I saw him the other day somewhere.
0: Still has a house here, doesn't he?
1: I don't know, but he was talking somewhere, but I don't know if it was here in the U.S.
0: Gotcha.
1: So I don't know if he's back in France, if that's what it is. Because, I mean, the Spurs also had Boris Diaw for a while, and he's French. I think
0: they'd all be great mentors for him. I mean, he's lucky that he's with a franchise that's got this storied winning history. And I want to make the assumption that they are, but why not let us in a little bit? And I get it. Be private. Don't let us into your practices. Just say, hey, we know that Tim's been working with him. We know that David's been working with him. Tony Parker helped him with the culture shock, blah, blah, blah. I just feel like if we were in a little bit more, that would be kind of cool. Because going into tomorrow night's game, we could say, well, I know that he talked to Tim about some of the things that went wrong the other day. And he's probably going to right that ship by listening to what Tim had to say. I would just love to know that. Maybe yeah, I'm nosy. I don't know.
1: And maybe by them showing that these guys are at the game, and they're rooting him on, that's supposed to, I guess, tell us that these things are happening without us actually telling us, you know, because I mean, it's true. I mean, you know, it's not every day that you see like these former all pro players being at games for their teams. You know, typically a lot of times when these guys are done, they're done.
0: Well, they almost have to, though. You've got the entirety of the 1999 Knicks sitting there in the stands, or some of them from the 1973 Knicks, that the last time they won a championship in the stands, and like I think Walt Frazier and some other people. But I like that they're involved, that we can see them, that they're present. I just would like to know more about the backstory, and I think that the fans in San Antonio and well beyond, because the Spurs have fans worldwide, would like to know more about that. 833-JOE-PAGS, 833-563-7247, joepags.com. Let me just throw out a little something to those of you who have called in to say you don't like basketball. Let me just help you out a little bit. Gabby's taking some calls from people who have said, I don't like basketball. Well, let me help you out here. This is a story that transcends basketball for a couple of reasons. Number one, it's New York City, the number one media market in the country, the number one, the largest city in the country, the most populous city in the country, and a city that is in disarray because they've got an idiot for a mayor who doesn't like the police. They're at odds. Crime is on the rise. They'd like to empty out the jails. You got an idiot for a governor, yet the entirety of the state can rally around a team. I think that's really important to New Yorkers. And again, being a native New Yorker, I feel that. I get that. I want the people of New York to be happy. Having said that, I've been 21 years in San Antonio. I'm a huge San Antonio Spurs fan. I'm a Go Spurs Go guy. But you've got a storied franchise that has won, you know, 4 championships in the past 15 years or whatever. Maybe it's 5 in the past, you know, since 1999. And then you've got another one that hasn't won in 50 years. You've got the star power of the New York fans against the regular guy and gal here in San Antonio, pulling for our hometown team. You've also got a situation where it could have been 2-2, but it's really 3-1 because you had the biggest comeback in NBA finals history by the Knicks the other day, or the biggest collapse, however you want to look at it.

0: There are so many tangents to this story. And then you've got people throwing eggs at Wemby's head in New York. You've got people who are wearing Spurs jerseys in New York being beaten on the side of the road. You've got the New York fans that when they win, some of them, go out and ruin cars and, as Polo said, are grabbing branches. There is a lot here. If you're a casual sports person or you don't like sports at all, man, I think there are stories here beyond, you know, the actual basketball court. Polo, am I missing something? This is TMZ is all over this.
1: Yeah, I mean, it's weird because, I mean, when the playoffs started, I wasn't the biggest fan of the Spurs fans going and doing the honking stuff. And right. Some of the stuff that they were doing was getting out of hand.
0: Yeah, you were sending me videos of it, yeah.
1: But seeing what the Knicks fans are doing just seems, like, worse. Like, to me, the Spurs fans are excited and they're celebrating. And if anything gets destroyed, it's their own vehicles because they're burning out, you know. And then, like, the vehicle catches on fire because I saw that the other day.
0: Right.
1: But they're not destroying property as far as I know.
0: Right.
1: I think the worst thing I saw was somebody sprayed Go Spurs Go on those like garage type doors at a business.
0: Now tell the truth. The worst thing you saw was the woman on top of the Jeep twerking. Let's be honest.
1: Yes, but that wasn't spray painted. So not yet anyway.
0: I wish I hadn't seen it. Spray painted on my memory. I'm like, ew.
1: Yeah, I mean,
0: what the hell is that?
1: I mean, there's far worse. There was an older woman dressed up as Selena the other night.
0: Stop it.
1: Doing the little spins. And,
0: are you serious?
1: Yes. So I mean, but again, that's still
0: nothing
1: not
0: like
1: as,
0: getting the snot beaten out of you.
1: Yeah, or trying to light somebody's hair on fire, you know, because they were wearing a Spurs jersey. I mean,
0: and let me reiterate what we said the other day for the local fans who are listening on KTSA. Don't be stupid. Don't be stupid. Don't do what they did. Somebody's wearing a New York Knicks jersey. Don't think that's time to fight. That's dumb. That doesn't make a lot of sense. So, again, go Spurs, go tomorrow night. And, again, I think that somebody in the Spurs organization will tune me in and listen to what I'm saying. And I don't need you to get a hold of me unless you want me to do the national anthem tomorrow night. But I certainly wish that, you know, be a little more open. When you're on television on one of the local affiliates, or the legacy media, when you're on whatever in the newspaper, tell them, yeah, Tim Duncan's working with him and David Robinson's very involved and George Gervin, who the Iceman, who I love, who lives very near me. We've had him on the show too. He's been at these games too. Can you imagine? I mean, I see Wemby doing the finger roll. Did George Gervin teach him that? You know what I mean? Wouldn't you like to know that, Polo? I'd like to know that.
1: I mean, it's a cool story, even if it's not true. You know what I mean?
0: So let's pretend he's doing it.
1: Yeah.
0: Oh, that's obviously the Iceman finger roll. Now, I can't do that unless we know it for a fact. I have George's number. Maybe I'll text him and ask him during the break. Did you teach Wemby the finger roll?
1: Since he's French, it could be like a crepe roll or something.
0: Okay. See what you did?
1: I mean,
0: 833-JOE-PAGS, 833-563-7247, joepags.com. 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Don't worry. I will bring you that entire Tulsi Gabbard story as we go, probably off the top of next hour, because it deserves some conversation. 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
3: All right, glad to have you on a Free Speech Friday. And again, the DNI, Tulsi Gabbard at the top of the hour, about a 3.5 minute long video that we'll comment on as we play it, was put out by her today. See, here's the problem, Jose, and you're in California. I'll take you, but it says something about real facts about a veteran's death. I've got 1 minute. What can you tell me in a minute? Go ahead.
4: Well, they're using, they're actually taking a radiation to a higher level where they can lobotomize a person to actually become suicidal. And it's done with a...
3: According to whom?
4: Scan machine.
3: According to whom?
4: Pardon?
3: According to whom? You're just saying things.
4: You're talking to him. Me.
3: You've been lobotomized? How are you talking to me if you're lobotomized?
4: That's exactly the point.
3: Right.
4: They specify, pinpoint the certain parts of your hypothalamus and your... organs in that controls all the water, and the water is controlling your entire body. That's what they're doing.
3: Jose, I appreciate you. I would suggest that didn't happen to you because you couldn't call me and you couldn't have a logical conversation. You've been lobotomized. If you want me to know something that's more in depth, I didn't have any more than a minute and I gave it to you. You can go to pags@joepags.com, pags@joepags.com. You can't say that you've been lobotomized by some sort of form of radiation as you're having a normal conversation with me on the radio. The two don't jive. All right, 833-JOE-PAGS, joepags.com. Stay here.
5: Joe Pags.
3: A lot more peace now because my phone is not blown up with those spam emails and scam text messages anymore. 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

0: and injured when a tent collapsed with parishioners underneath it.
1: The folks that observed it that were on scene indicated that when the high winds came through, very quickly the tent just catastrophically failed.
0: Acting Bedford Fire Chief Abby Johnston, she says the church was celebrating its 20th anniversary. She also says the church had the proper permits and the tent passed inspection by Bedford County earlier this week. 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
0: Top officials say the U.S. and Iran have agreed to wording of an agreement aimed at ending the war in the Middle East.
6: Pakistani officials have been acting as go-betweens for the U.S. and Iran when it comes to getting a peace deal. And now the Pakistani prime minister says mediators are working with both sides to finalize it. Vice President J.D. Vance said the deal has the potential to remake the region and lead to lasting peace. Sources are saying the deal is expected to pave the way for the phased lifting of sanctions on Iran and the reopening of the Strait of Hormuz. Meanwhile, U.S. Central Command says over 130 commercial ships have been redirected during the blockade on Iranian ports. Jill Nato, Fox News.
0: A former prominent film critic has died.
7: Audiences immediately recognized Gene Shalit with his puffy hair, oversized handlebar mustache, love of puns, and joyful laugh. Shalit, a movie critic and arts reporter for NBC's Today Show for more than 40 years, developed a popular segment.
8: Good morning and welcome to the Critics Corner,
7: where he shared his take on Hollywood's latest releases, such as this 2002 film.
8: Sometimes it's confusing, but often it's amusing. Full Frontal is an acquired taste, and you've got less than 2 hours to acquire it.
7: Shalit's family announced his death to NBC News, saying that he passed away peacefully after 100 years of an amazing life. Carmen Roberts, Fox News.
0: The Kennedy Center running out of options to keep President Trump's name on the facade of the iconic performing arts venue. A judge had rejected a request to pause a court order deadline on Friday to remove references to Trump. And the U.S. beginning its quest for the World Cup on Friday night. The Americans defeating Paraguay 4-1. I'm Chris DeMeo. This is Fox News.
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audio and video of Tulsi Gabbard, the DNI, the Director of National Intelligence, just a moment away. Going to give you that, where she explains how you and I have been forced to fund biolabs around the world, biolabs that are many of them doing gain-of-function research, which basically takes something that isn't that harmful for humans, making it really harmful for humans. They allege it so they can get an antidote or some sort of a cure in case that does happen, when the reality is that's not really what's going on. No. The reality is it's more about you doing research to make it more powerful, and then the pharmaceutical companies get very rich when you force some sort of a vaccine or something, whether it works or not, which I'm not saying because I feel like saying it. It just happened. Okay, it just happened. Have that in a second, but first, Elon Musk is a trillionaire. The heck is this? $1 trillion is his net worth. Here's a story from Fox News over on Facebook. Breaking: Elon Musk has become the world's first trillionaire after SpaceX raised a record $75 billion in its IPO, initial public offering. That's what that means. Musk's net worth shot up $1.1 trillion when the stock began trading Friday, today, putting him in an economic class of his own, combined with his holdings in electric vehicle maker Tesla, as well as other investments and assets. Musk's net worth is now estimated at about $1.1 trillion. Musk's stake in the rocket and satellite company alone is now estimated at a staggering $690 billion. But it also is a life-changing moment for thousands of workers at the company who hold equity. Investors who watch Musk help turn Tesla into an automotive giant are now betting he can do the same in space and artificial intelligence as SpaceX launches its largest IPO in history. Okay. What does that mean to you? Nothing. Unless you're a stockholder, if you're a shareholder in these companies, happy days are here again. But what does it mean otherwise? Nothing. Now, there are people who are socialists, communists, progressives, on the far left, Democrats, whatever, who will look at that and say, that's not fair when people are starving. That's not fair because I don't have as much. That's not fair. It's wrong. One person shouldn't have anywhere near that kind of money. Well, did he do it by stealing it? Did he do it by doing something nefarious, underhanded, or illegal? And do you think wealth is a zero-sum game? Many people think that wealth can be put into a bucket. And a bucket has a finite amount of volume in it. You could put so much into a bucket. And then once the bucket gets filled, that's it. No more wealth available for anybody. So now we have a bucket filled with wealth that everybody has to somehow go in there and try to get what they can out of it through their talents or their knowledge or whatever. But once the bucket is empty, it's empty. And one person shouldn't have the majority of the bucket. The problem is there's no such thing. The problem is there is no limitation to wealth. Elon Musk has $1 trillion or $1.1 trillion in net worth. If you wanted to cash out all of his stock, you'd have $1.1 trillion. And it doesn't change your life at all. Doesn't change my life at all. I did not take a pay cut today because Elon Musk got richer. Neither did anybody else watching or listening. As much as I would like to have billions of dollars, don't get me wrong, I'm somebody who's a capitalist. I'm somebody who's a free enterprise guy. I want to make as much money as I can. But I want to make that money because of the talents and knowledge and expertise and whatever that I bring to the table. Elon Musk did something that allowed him to accrue that much wealth. And it doesn't change your life at all. There are people already who will say, this is disgusting. It's radical. It's unbelievable. How dare we have homeless people in the streets and one person has $1 trillion? They have nothing to do with each other. Nothing. Not one thought, not one iota of anything can bring those two in any sort of combination that makes them relative. Nothing. They're not related. He can have $8 trillion next week. Still won't change my life nor yours. It won't make for any fewer homeless people. Now, I don't know what he does charitably, and it's up to him. He doesn't have to do anything charitably. But if he does, that's good too. He can. But there is no burden on him because he's accrued so much money. It's the same sort of thing that people complain about when the CEO makes tens of millions of dollars and the frontline worker makes $14 an hour. Well, that's not fair. Why are you making so much money? Well, he's overseeing, or she's overseeing 200,000 workers. Or if it's Walmart, like 1 million people. So

0: The argument that somehow this is a negative on the rest of us is wrong. The conversation you should be having is a simple one. I've had this conversation with several people in my life. Some of them take it to heart. Some of them don't. I have said, I, through my hard work over 30 some odd years, am a successful guy in my business. You should ask me what you should do in your business to help you get to a point to where you're successful. Because I've done it. I've made the mistakes. I've jumped through the hoops. I've run into every barrier. I've dealt with every idiot boss. And I still somehow figured out how to finagle my way to success because those of you watching and listening like what I lay down. And I've often said, I'm not a success because I fell off the turnip truck and they said, here's a bunch of money and here's a bunch of success. I'm a success because I worked at it long and hard hours. And I had nothing, and now I have something. So ask me. I'll help you. If you're a relative of mine, if you're somebody in my circle, if you're somebody who works with me, ask me. I'm more than willing to help. So instead of looking at Elon Musk as somebody who somehow doesn't deserve it, what you should say is, what did he do? How did that happen? I would love to talk to Elon Musk. I probably won't because I complain about X on X all the time. But I would love to talk to Elon Musk, who's only like an hour north of me in Austin. I'd love to talk to him. Just pick his brain. How the heck did this happen? And I'll bet you $1 trillion that he did not think to himself, I'm going to make as much money as I can. He probably said, can I send rockets into space? And people went, no. What's the matter with you? Can I do a PayPal online service that where people can pay and get money and send money? No, you can't do that. Then he did it. Can I do an internet service provider that's based on satellites floating around the earth? No. And then he did it. Can I make an electric vehicle that's not only attractive, but very, very well built? And although I've never owned an electric vehicle, they are nice looking cars. And I'm sure people said no. And then he did it. So, and then the money came later. It's like I got into broadcasting because I love broadcasting and it's cool. I think it's great to be on the radio. I think it's cool to be on TV. I think it's cool to have an audience and help to somehow build a community around that. And eventually I started to finally have a couple of nickels to rub together. You don't get into it because I'm going to make a bunch of money. You get into it because you want to do very well at whatever it is that you have a passion about and then you do it. Those of you watching and listening, don't be mad at Elon Musk. Don't be mad at Donald Trump for having a lot of money. Don't be mad at Michael Jordan for having a lot of money. Don't be mad at somebody who's successful in a business you want to be in. Find out how you can do it too. Because we all have a talent. We all have some ability to do something in a very positive manner. But so often we'll see somebody else's success and get envious or angry at them. How dare they? How dare they? Which doesn't make sense. Congratulations to Elon Musk. $1 trillion is a lot of damn money. $1 trillion is 1,000 billion. $1 billion is 1,000 million. So one would assume $1 trillion is a million million. I mean, whoa. That's a lot. And I'm willing to be wrong about that, but I think 1,000 times 1,000 is 1 million. So again, it's a lot of damn money. It gets into the stratosphere of, I can't even think about that. That number is gigantic. That's crazy. 833-JOE-PAGS, 833-563-7247, joepags.com. I want to hear from you on this if you want to opine. It's a free speech Friday. I'll take calls on whatever's on your mind. In the meantime, I do want to give you Tulsi Gabbard and what she had to say today, which blew the lid off of so much. And a lot of us, especially if you listen to this program, knew this was going on.
1: After months of searching through intelligence community holdings and files, today I'm releasing new evidence of longstanding U.S. government funding of more than 120 biolabs in over 30 countries. Now, these biolabs...
0: 120 biolabs in 30 countries that you and I financed.
1: Labs include labs in places like Ukraine, which could be at risk of compromise due to the ongoing Russia-Ukraine war. In fact, the intelligence community had previously warned that a U.S.-funded biolab in Ukraine likely housed dangerous pathogens and remained vulnerable to longstanding threats of Russian attack, seizure, or damage. Now, until now, evidence regarding the full existence and funding of these laboratories had been knowingly withheld from you, the American people. Many of these U.S. government-funded biolabs are currently or have previously engaged in research using hazardous and highly contagious pathogens, and in some cases included dangerous gain-of-function

0: research with very little visibility or oversight. Now, President Trump clearly understands the serious threat dangerous gain-of-function research poses to the American people. And this is why he took decisive action over a year ago. On May 25th, 2025, he signed an executive order to end federal funding of gain-of-function research around the world. Here at ODNI, I issued new guidance to the intelligence community directing increased collection on these laboratories and facilities overseas. And we're already seeing the results of this increased collection. We're learning new details, for example, on clinical trials that are underway at these facilities and that are raising significant ethical, financial, and security concerns regarding the supposed public health initiatives and U.S. national security. Now, despite the obvious potential for catastrophic global impact that research on dangerous pathogens in biolabs can have, politicians and so-called health professionals like Dr. Fauci, as well as entities within the Biden administration's national security team, lied repeatedly to the American people about the existence of U.S.-funded and supported biolabs.
1: I mean, I want you to understand how much we're losing with her leaving the job. We're losing so much just calling them out as liars. They lied to the American people. These things are a great risk because there's a war happening where some of these biolabs are in Ukraine. Now, we've heard about biolabs in Ukraine over the years. Never got any sort of proof like this. Bam. And to me, what she just said, she's calling Fauci out as the liar that he is.
0: Not only did they lie, they threatened those who attempted to expose the truth. So this release today breaks new ground. As the information surrounding the existence, history, locations, and funding of these U.S.-funded biolabs has been intentionally covered up by very powerful people who falsely claimed that these biolabs didn't exist. Now, they accuse anyone who says otherwise to be foreign assets.
1: And they censored us. They stopped us from having any reach. They told us to shut up and sit this one out as they were lying to the masses.
0: Traitors to America. Now, ODNI will continue working closely with partners across the U.S. government to identify exactly where these labs are and what pathogens they contain to end dangerous gain-of-function research that threatens the health and well-being of the American people and people around the world.
1: I feel vindicated. You should feel vindicated. Those of us who said, wait a second, what's going on with this? Wait a second, what is gain of function? Wait a second, why would you say that a bat bit a pangolin at some wet market somewhere in China when you knew damn well that you were doing this sort of research in places like the Wuhan Institute of Virology? I'm so glad that she's telling the truth. And I hope that more truth comes out. And I also hope that there's some hell to pay. Because Fauci, as was indicated yesterday, I think I was talking to Ron Johnson, U.S. Senator, 2 days ago. Fauci has been pardoned on federal charges or federal crimes, potential federal crimes. Has not been pardoned on any state level. Maybe it's time the states, you know, came up to the plate and said, let's go. Let's find out what's really going on. If you've got evidence that they lied to us over and over again, if you've got evidence that we're funding through our money, they're siphoning out of our paycheck, gain of function, and biolabs across the world, somebody has to pay the price. That sounds criminal to me. Your thoughts, 833-JOE-PAGS, 833-563-7247, joepags.com. Here's what gets me. There are a lot of people listening to the show right now or watching, and they're on a Medicare plan. It costs them more than it should. They just were handed a plan, and they were told this is the one. A better option has been sitting right there the whole time, potentially. They just never knew about it. They never saw it. Nobody ever informed them. 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I'll give it to you again in a second. 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They're going to make sure that you're in the right network, that you've got the right doctors, your prescriptions, what actually matters to you are taken care of. 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They're saving an average of $1,100 a year. And you know how long it takes on this phone call? Less than 20 minutes. So call them right now, 646-604.

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2: Great to have you. Thanks. It is the Joe Pag Show. It's going to be Lieutenant Colonel Jeffrey Attica, bottom of the hour. Strait of Hormuz, open or closed? I seem to start every interview about this war, about this operation, with is it open or closed? Still not sure which one it is. Can you trust the theocracy if they sign some peace agreement? I don't think so. We're going to talk about that. And a whole lot more with Lieutenant Colonel Attica in about 6-7 minutes from now. Make sure you stick around. Chris, Michigan, what's going on? Hi.
3: Hi, how are you doing?
2: I'm living the dream. Talk to me.
3: I'm a big fan of Musk. Yeah, I'm sorry, what?
2: I'm living the dream. How are you doing?
3: I hope so. Me too. We just had a family friend's son get hired at SpaceX in Seattle last week. And while they get, he was a graduate of U of M, while they get paid money, Musk takes stock options because he's performance driven.
2: Right.
3: So if the company doesn't do well, he doesn't do well. So people really should know that. Granted, he makes a lot of money, but he still has to make sure that the company does good or he doesn't.
2: No, absolutely. And he does that, I think, probably for several reasons. But you're right. It is performance motivation. And I think that anybody who's jumping into his business has realized that he's going to work as hard as them, if not harder, because, again, his net worth is adjusted accordingly to how well they do. Anybody in your circle, Chris, hating on him because he's a trillionaire, do they care?
3: No, I think they really understand. I mean, I do nonprofit work a lot. And, you know, you want to depend on the millionaires because they write big checks.
2: Exactly right. It's not. I saw somebody yesterday. Chris, thank you. We love Michigan. We love that you called in. Thank you. I saw something yesterday, and I can't think of which politician it was. But they were saying something stupid like they're stealing the money from the poor to enrich Donald Trump's friends, the rich. And I'm like, how do the poor have the money? I don't understand. The poor people have money that you can steal and make rich people richer? That doesn't make sense to me. And the entire time, the same people on the same side are saying something stupid like, take more from the rich. And they pretend they're going to give it to the poor, but they never do. They just take it. Take more from the rich. It's not fair that Elon has so much because others are in need. You ever notice the ones that they say are in need never get a check? It always gets stuck somewhere in the government. Chris, Yakima, about a minute for you. Let's go.
4: Hey, Joe, real quick. Hey, from Yakima, Taxington. Quick question for you. Proud conservative. But I got a question. If we are the world's number one producer and net exporter of oil, how are we at a 50-plus year low on the strategic oil reserve?
2: Well, I don't know. And I don't know the word, the world's top exporter now. And Chris, thank you. Great question. I actually talked to Ezra Levant coming up at the bottom of hour number three. He's from Canada. He says that Canada is a net exporter of oil. And although the price of a barrel is higher, it actually helps Canada because they benefit from the higher price of oil. But I don't know about what the level is of the strategic petroleum reserve right now. I know that President Biden drained it out to lower prices because of how bad his economy is. I truly don't know. The last time I had Daniel Turner on, and he's always great. Last time I had Daniel Turner on from Power of the Future, he said that it's not filled up, and Trump certainly wants to, but now with the Iran war, you probably have to wait until the price is a little bit lower. I'd have to check the actual level. It's a decent question. I don't know the answer. I know that Biden emptied it out purely for political and for financial and economic reasons because of how bad he was with the economy. When we come back, it's going to be Lieutenant Colonel Jeffrey Attica on Iran. Is the Strait open or closed?
0: Don't be an A-dub. Stay with the Joe Pag Show.

0: When we come back, it's going to be Lieutenant Colonel Jeffrey Atticott on Iran. Is the Strait open or closed?
1: Don't be an A-dub. 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
3: News. I'm Deborah Valentine. The U.S., with cooperation from Venezuela, has taken out the leader of the Tren de Aragua gang.
4: The president posted the quote, "At my direction, the United States Southern Command delivered a swift and lethal kinetic strike to successfully execute Nino Guerrero, the infamous leader of Tren de Aragua."
3: Fox's Rich Etson reporting. Tragedy in Virginia. At least one person was killed, more than 20 hurt when a tent collapsed at a church event during severe weather in Manita. Rescue Chief Abby Johnston describes a witness account.
5: The folks that observed it that were on scene indicated that when the high winds came through, very quickly the tent just catastrophically failed.
3: The acting chief says the church had proper permits and the tent passed inspection by Bedford County earlier in the week. 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
5: 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Tonight, expect a strong thunderstorm in some areas early this evening, followed by clouds breaking up. It'll remain humid. Thunderstorms could result in flooding downpours, hail, and damaging wind gusts. The low will be 67 degrees. Tomorrow will be mostly sunny and hot, with temperatures nearing the record high of 96 degrees set in 1984. It'll be less humid with a high of 93 degrees. I'm AccuWeather meteorologist Jason Caterina on WPG Talk Radio 95.5.
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7: Every single day we get a different report out of Washington, reports that look like these negotiations are getting somewhere with Iran. Is it going to end soon? Is the theocracy going to stay in place? Can we believe them? I don't know. Got to get with Lieutenant Colonel Jeffrey Atticott, former U.S. Army. Of course, he's retired. Director of Warrior Defense Project as well. Jeff, how are you? Good to see you.
8: I'm doing great, Joe. Thank you.
7: Let me ask you the question that I've got every single day, and I'm not being, coy about this. Is the Strait of Hormuz open or closed? Iran says it's closed. The president says it's open. Then in the dark of night, we're actually chaperoning ships through the channel. Is it open or closed? Can we get an answer on that? Do you know?
8: It's like the Princess Bride. It's mostly alive.
7: So we're getting ships through, but Iran says we're not going to open it, but then they're going to open it if we do the right deal. So when the president says we're going to reopen it, or that we have the blockade, or that we are allowing ships through, we really don't have a good answer, do we?
8: No, we're getting a trickle through, obviously, because we can look at the price of oil, and something's been happening the last couple of weeks, because everybody expected the prices to keep going up, and they're actually coming down. So oil is flowing to some degree, but I think that phrase was mostly dead. But it's not fully open, obviously, and there's no lack of talking heads across the fruited plain of the media to give their opinion about what's happening and what's going on to the left, to the right. The bottom line is that the Iranians are liars and murderers.
7: Yes.
8: The only reason they're even talking about anything is because we have put a thumping on them. And in my opinion, we need to thump them a lot more. They've invited us to the dance because, things were kind of limping along, but they have attacked one of our helicopters. They've attacked our bases in three different countries in the last couple of days. They have restarted the conflict, in my opinion, in a real meaningful way. They've invited us to the dance in simple language. We need to come to the dance and dance on their heads for a couple of nights.
7: Well, Jeff, what bothers me is that originally the president said the people of Iran will have the opportunity for the first time in almost 50 years to get their country back. It might be the only opportunity they get. And yesterday, the negotiations are with the theocracy that would stay in place that, as you very wisely just said, will lie to us. I wasn't for us going into Iran, but now that we're there, I want us to win overwhelmingly. Why not just get rid of these people? Put Pahlavi in there as an interim, leader, the Shah's son, have free and fair elections in 6 months. What's the problem? Why are we dealing with these people that have lied to us for 47 years?
8: Well, if you want to put boots on the ground, we can do that.
7: I don't want to.
8: Roll in the tank and do that. So

0: Otherwise, we've got to do it the other way, which is going to take a lot longer. And President Trump, of course, is to some degree a politician. He takes the more bright view of things, and he has several audiences that he's playing to. But you're right. I'm very frustrated. I think a lot of conservatives, a lot of Americans are frustrated. They think that we shouldn't have stopped the bombing in April. We should have just continued until they were on their knees and said, we surrender, because the Iranians are playing us along.
1: Yes.
0: I think President Trump understands that now. And we're just going to have to wait and see for another couple days. But I think his patience also has been extraordinary, but I think it's wearing thin. He's trying to walk a very, you know, tight rope here between not going all in terms of ground forces, which nobody wants.
1: Right.
0: And then, you know, trying to negotiate some type of settlement, trying to get the allies together, trying to get the Arab nations on board. There's a lot of moving parts. And then when you add into that the fog of war, where we could very well have more casualties and get sucked into a greater and longer conflict. So he's trying to walk a very fine line. And, you know, putting some bright, you know, propaganda out there on how things are going. But it's clear that the Iranians, in my opinion, need to be thumped a lot harder than what we've been doing. Now, the economic blockade has been very effective.
1: Right.
0: But the leadership, they don't give a damn about their people.
1: Right.
0: It's like the Nazi regime, just like the Chinese communists. They don't care about their people. That's what totalitarian regimes do. So we're going to have to turn up the pressure, because they only respond to lawful violence. And obviously they haven't had enough lawful violence dumped on their heads. And that brings us to the bridges and the power plants, which I know is your next question.
1: Right. Well, I mean, we'll actually get there. My next question actually is, can the president pick up steam and start going crazy, bombing them into oblivion again? Even though there's this War Powers Resolution, the War Powers Act, that allegedly says after 60 days, he's got to go back to Congress and ask for approval to continue going. I know that Reagan blew that off. I know that Bush blew that off. Clinton blew that off. Everybody has said who's run the executive that it's unconstitutional to have to go to the Congress and ask for approval, when you and I have talked about this a million times. Commander in chief can do this on his own. You don't have to declare war. You don't have to have Senator Murphy from Connecticut or whatever say yes or no to something. So where are we on that? Because he said we're in a ceasefire, therefore we didn't do anything after 60 days. And then we did retaliate after the Apache was shot. Can he go full bore again if he'd like without Congress's approval?
0: Yes. Bottom line is yes, but it's political. President Obama had a bombing campaign in Libya that lasted for months and months and months.
1: Right.
0: Not a peep from the Democrats, but now they're all, you know, shocked that this is going on. The bottom line is that the Supreme Court has never ruled on the constitutionality of the War Powers Resolution or Act. And most scholars, and I include myself in that term very loosely, will tell you that it's unconstitutional, because you're having one branch of government trying to curtail the power of the other branch of government. The Founding Fathers did not put any limitations on that title of commander-in-chief. They understood that concept, but they said, no, we want to have war-making powers given to the Congress, Article 1, and to the President, Article 2. So even if the Congress votes for a War Powers Resolution to stop the war, blah, blah, blah, President Trump would just blow it off, as all presidents have done. It would go to the Supreme Court, maybe, and they would rule that it's unconstitutional. But all the lower level courses, cases that have come down from the appellate level, district courts over the years, all of them have said the same thing. We're not getting involved in this. It's a political question. And they've squashed every single instance when Republicans brought it against Obama or when Democrats brought it against Bush. It's never gone anywhere. So it's just noise. It's political noise that means nothing. The only thing Congress can do under the Constitution is they can cut off the money.
1: Right.
0: But the DoD Appropriations Act, of course, he's got enough money to wage this war for another year. So if they want to choke off the funds, they

0: Falkland Islands was anything, but it's been since World War II since we've won one. The fact that the Taliban is still in charge of Afghanistan is disgusting after 20 years, lots of American deaths and other injuries, makes me sick. The war, the Korean War, is still going on. It's just a ceasefire right now. That's been going on since the 50s. Vietnam, we know what happened there. Iraq is being run basically by proxies of Iran, so I wouldn't call that a win. Jeff, can we win this one? Can we actually say we're victorious if the theocracy stays in place and they sign on the dotted line? Is that a win?
1: Well, both sides are going to claim victory. The last quasi-win we had was President Trump in his first term against ISIS. We did obliterate them geographically from the face of the earth. There's still little pockets, you know, in their holes now in Africa here and there. But again, that doesn't concern me because, you know, wars will never end.
0: Right.
1: But clearly, the goal is to stop the regime, the Iranian cult, from getting nuclear weapons. And that's the number one, you know, objective of the president. The Strait of Hormuz will be opened up at some point. But that's the objective. And they cannot have nuclear weapons because they are a radicalized cult, you know, country that chants. So to them, when they chant death to America, it's not a slogan. It's a policy. And so they've invited us, as I said, to the dance. We need to thump them and thump them hard. But our main goal is that they don't get nuclear weapons.
0: And I get that. Do you think the president was premature when he said that line about the Iranian people possibly getting their country back for the first time in 50 years? Jeff, he said that the first night. And I'm like, okay, that'd be great.
1: Yeah, the president says a lot of things, and all politicians do, and that's a nice aspiration. It could have happened, but it didn't. So, I mean, he's putting a positive spin on things, as we can expect. But, you know, if you kind of stand back like you do, and you've been, you know, a fair commentator on what's happening, because Hank says, has made, you know, indications that victory is won.
0: Right.
1: No, it's not. It's still going on, dude.
0: Right.
1: Again, you know, they're saying what they got to say for American consumption, but most of us understand that the president has been too patient. We would say he's been too patient. And so we've also said maybe he knows something that we don't know.
0: Right.
1: There's a lot of moving parts. There's international commerce. There's the Iranians. There's Lebanon. There's Israel. There's the UAE, other countries. He wants to come out of this with a situation where we are stronger than before, where our Arab allies are stronger and more willing to lay down their arms. He obviously wants to defang Iran and take away their nuclear weapons. I think we can accomplish that mission. This president's not going to stop until we have those nuclear weapons one way or the other. I believe.
0: Lieutenant Colonel Jeffrey Atticott, retired U.S. Army. Go check him out. Look up St. Mary's. Just look up the Warrior Defense Project, and you'll see what he does. Jeff, what is the latest book that's out now for people to go and get?
1: Well, it's at the publisher right now. It's called Understanding Terrorism. It'll be out in about a month.
0: Okay, so look for that, Understanding Terrorism, Lieutenant Colonel Jeffrey Atticott. Can you nutshell what the hell's going on in Lebanon for me? And the reason I ask is that the anti-Israel crowd here in the United States is literally saying that Israel is targeting Christians in Lebanon, killing them, committing a genocide, and kicking them out of their homes. Is that happening?
1: Well, we've had a couple of instances, again, where you've had collateral damage, where, again, you have rogue soldiers in the Israeli military just like we do. So there's a couple of, you know, things that have hit the internet where there's a cross here or there, and she got some Israeli soldiers doing some posing and stuff.
0: Right.
1: And those things are being dealt with. But as a general policy, no, the Israelis have always been very friendly and pro, religious freedom. They have, recognized that they have great allies in the Christians that are in Lebanon. So they're not targeting Christians. No, they're not. But Hezbollah has fired thousands of missiles across their border, striking their people. They have no choice but to respond in self-defense. And so in every war, there's collateral damage, and things don't go exactly as you plan. The Israelis are doing what they got to do. But Iran is directing, in my opinion, Hezbollah to heat up this conflict for their own purposes, because their strategy, again, is the delay thing. They want to delay.
0: Right.
1: And they've been very effective to a degree. But their time is certainly running out. I don't believe President Trump is going to put up with this much longer. If they don't sign this document this weekend, I think next week, not only will SpaceX be going up in price, but so will the price tag for the Iranians to come back to the table.
0: You know, it's not lost on me that Lebanon was a majority Christian country for a long time. And now

0: it's not. It's a majority Muslim country. And nobody who's in the anti-Israel crowd here is talking about how the Muslims killed all the Christians or drove them out of Lebanon, but they certainly want to get mad at the Israelis. Jeff, in your heart of hearts, do you know why there's this anti-Israeli sentiment on the rise in this country?
1: Well, it's interesting because it's rising on the left. 50 years ago, there were a lot of so-called conservatives that were anti-Semitic. But now it's shifted to the far left, and right. They are extremely anti-Semitic. In fact, they're very strange bedfellows. You've got radical Islamic extremists that want to, that stand for everything that people, on the left say that they're for. They would kill you in a heartbeat if they could, in other words. Yes. And they are strange bedfellows because they're out there marching with them, pro-Hamas marches, very sympathetic to their cause. It's the same phenomenon we saw right before Iran fell to the radical Islamic extremists. When the Shah was deposed, the propaganda was, we're going to allow greater freedoms. The Shah was an evil person, a dictator. We're going to have freedom for gays and freedom for women and all this stuff. Well, when the Ayatollah came from France, first thing it is killed all those people.
0: Right.
1: And so
0: yeah.
1: they're very short memories. So they're useful idiots, basically. And they don't even realize it.
0: Yeah, when I see Queers for Palestine, that's the first thing I think is go to what would be Palestine. They'll throw you off a building. It's Lieutenant Colonel Jeffrey Atticott. Go and get all of his books. Look him up on Amazon, and you'll see the great stuff that he's written. Sleeper cells in this country exist. You and I don't know exactly how many are here. During the Biden years, those 4 years, many, many bad guys from the Middle East and elsewhere came across the border, got a chance to stay. Thankfully, we've only seen, I believe, one attack since this war started, and that was in Austin, where a guy shows up with a long gun and starts shooting people, and he's got a hoodie on that says Property of Allah. Underneath that, he had a t-shirt on with the Iranian flag. Are you surprised we haven't seen more of that, and are you trepidatious about the fact that there could be a lot more of that?
1: Well, I am surprised, actually, because I always said that if we go into a shooting contest with Iran, that we will see significant attacks on the homeland by Hezbollah sympathizers, because we know they're here in this country. But I think what happened, there's a strange thing that happened on the way to the forum, that many of these individuals that were planted in our country, that were so-called Islamic, sleeper cell individuals, they tasted the benefits of true freedom for the first time. And some of them have families here, and they have adopted our freedoms and rejected radical Islam. And that's one of the things that is a great blessing to many people that come here to this country. And they realize that, I think I'm going to change my mind. So I think that phenomenon has actually occurred. And so the people that we've seen that are actually engaging in small little, attacks here and there, most of them are U.S., they're U.S. citizens. They didn't come across the southern border or the northern border. So they're homegrown, so to speak, terrorists that were here for quite some time. But this is a phenomenon that happens to clear-thinking people. When they get here, they see the freedoms that we have, and they look around and say, well, why would I want to destroy that? And so that's one of the anecdotes to the evil of radical and fundamentalist Islam is freedom. And most people around the world, when they're exposed to freedom, they kind of like it.
0: No, I'm with you wholeheartedly. That's why it's so hard to understand why somebody's homegrown and can be radicalized, which basically says the freedom isn't important. Freedom, it shouldn't be enjoyed. And you actually owe your life to this movement, which is very strange. Is there anything we can do from your legal mind? And I don't want to restrict any rights. The rights are given by God, and the government is restricted from taking them from us on any sort of, large scale. They could take it, a little bit here and there. But having said that, our freedoms are being used against us by the radicalized people, either who are homegrown or those coming across the border. It's so free and they're so stupid. We're going to come in and do anything we want, then we'll change it to our way of life. Says people like Mamdani, I would guess, in his private moments, and people like, others that are controlling places like Dearborn and Hamtramck. Are our freedoms something we should examine and make sure that we have them inherently from God, yet at the same time they can't be used against us? Does that make any sense? It's Lieutenant Colonel Jeffrey Atticott. Great conversation with him. More on that will be online this weekend. Got to hit a break here on the radio show. Back after this.
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0: Listen, we've got to face reality. The U.S. dollar is under severe pressure, and there are

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4: Senator John Cornyn had to say about Donald Trump's last 2 years of this term, what the president is facing, and he says it's going to be the worst 2 years of his life or something like that. We'll have that for you coming up, certainly. I'm not really sure how it could be worse than the 4 years between his two terms, as the lawfare from the DOJ was going nuts under the Biden administration. So I'm not really sure what Senator Cornyn's talking about, other than he'll be out of a job soon, and you know, maybe this is him hoping that it's not so good in November for President Trump. I think that President Trump has a good chance of not only keeping but increasing the numbers in the Senate and in the House of Representatives. Next hour, also Ezra Levant from Rebel News in Canada. Some interesting information from Canada. Hey, Joe Pags coming back.
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15: Unrest as an agreement nears. I'm Deborah Valentine, Fox News. Tehran fired drones in the Strait of Hormuz early Friday as U.S. and Iranian officials say the two sides are nearing a peace agreement to end their conflict. Fox's Lucas Tomlinson has more from the White House.
16: President Trump says he believes Iran is close to signing this memorandum of understanding to begin dismantling its nuclear apparatus. But then hours later, Iran fired two drones into the Strait of Hormuz targeting commercial shipping. Both those drones shot down by U.S. forces. And President Trump, taking to Truth Social this morning, says the terms that Iran leaked out to the fake news have nothing to do with the terms that were agreed to in writing. What they said, including their weak and pathetic statement on having a deal, bears no relation to the truth. Very dishonorable people to deal with them.

0: there is no such thing as dealing in good faith.
1: A deal could come this weekend. President Trump announcing that the U.S. military has killed the leader of Trende Aragua.
2: The president posted the quote, "At my direction, the United States Southern Command delivered a swift and lethal kinetic strike to successfully execute Nino Guerrero, the infamous leader of Trende Aragua, one of the most bloodthirsty terrorist organizations on the planet. The timing of the strike is unclear. The State Department has designated Trende Aragua a foreign terrorist organization."
1: Fox's Rich Edson reporting. The United States men's soccer team hosted Paraguay at Los Angeles Stadium Friday night for the first World Cup match on U.S. soil since 1994. America got the scoring started early in the first half.
3: Here's Christian Pulisic on the ball now. Draws the double team. Splits the double team.
1: Sound courtesy of Fox Sports, the U.S. went on to win the match 4-1. 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
1: Officials in Alabama are seeking to execute a man with a lethal injection hours after his nitrogen execution was prevented from going forward.
8: The Alabama Attorney General's office asking the Alabama Supreme Court to authorize a death warrant for Jeffrey Lee, this time using lethal injection. This comes a day after the U.S. Supreme Court decided not to lift an injunction blocking the state from carrying out the 49-year-old's execution by nitrogen gas. Lee, who was convicted of murder in the 1998 killings of two people at a pawn shop, challenged the nitrogen method as a violation of the Constitution's ban on cruel and unusual punishment. The state argues it's as humane as other methods. The case making its way to the Supreme Court, which did not explain its reasoning. Lawyers for the state now argue the Department of Corrections has not been barred from executing Lee, only from executing him by nitrogen hypoxia. Kristen Goodwin, Fox News.
1: At least one person is dead and more than 20 others are injured after severe storms caused a tent at a church gathering in Manita, Virginia to collapse Friday. Michael Doty with Fox TV affiliate WFXR News in Roanoke has details.
9: We're told from acting Bedford County Fire and Rescue Chief Abby Johnston that the trouble started just before 7 o'clock. We had a church tent collapse out here on a football field. It did result in one casualty. Plus 11 more people were sent to the hospital and are still being treated. Another 11 were released from the local hospital. The cause for this seems to be a group of strong storms that rolled through the area. Now, hundreds of people were under the tent at the time of this. They were celebrating the church's 20th anniversary celebration, and we were told the pastor was in the process of evacuating the people, but it was not early enough.
1: The acting chief, Johnson, says the church had its proper permits. I'm Deborah Valentine. This is Fox News.
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11: 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Tonight, expect a strong thunderstorm in some areas early this evening, followed by clouds breaking up. It'll remain humid. Thunderstorms could result in flooding downpours, hail, and damaging wind gusts. The low will be 67 degrees. Tomorrow will be mostly sunny and hot, with temperatures nearing the record high of 96 degrees set in 1980.

0: 84. It'll be less humid with a high of 93 degrees. I'm AccuWeather meteorologist Jason Caterina on WPG Talk Radio 95.5.
1: Now, it's Red Eye Radio. Gary McNamara and Eric Hurley talk about everything from politics to social issues and news of the day. Whether you're up late or you're just starting your day, welcome to the show from the Relief Factor Studios. 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
2: All across America, we are Red Eye Radio. He is Eric Hurley and I'm Gary McNamara. I'm telling you, yesterday, the Southern Poverty Law Center in front of the house. Martin Luther King's niece, Alveda King, was there.
3: Right.
2: And listened to this back and forth between Jasmine Crockett. Oh, before we go to this, I just wanted to mention that, because I never finished my thought at the bottom of last hour. I just remembered it now. When I was talking about that, if you watch any morning TV, you see the ACLU trying to get people to donate the $19 a month.
3: Right.
2: And the commercial yesterday, I watched like the first 15 seconds. It was all focused on the banning of books. Is there any banning of books going on for adults in the United States?
3: Nope.
2: What are we talking about? Age-appropriate materials. This goes all the way back to the whole Disney thing.
3: Yeah, right. No, it goes back to the and DeSantis and that whole thing and book banning and book banning and book banning and the media kept using those words.
2: Yep.
3: And in that case too, the don't say gay, don't say gay. That was the bill that they came up with in Florida. Don't say gay, don't say gay. It was the don't say gay bill. They have to lie to get their point across.
2: And what it was about was age-appropriate material for children.
3: Right.
2: And we don't mean 13-year-olds or 12-year-olds. We're talking 7- and 8-year-olds.
3: Yeah.
2: That, no. In their library, we censor all the time. At my elementary school, they censored.
3: Yep.
2: Why? You're a child.
3: Right.
2: And so they're calling it, they won't tell you the ACLU will not tell you the truth. And if you look at it, what they're promoting, the two things they promote are illegal immigrants and not having age-appropriate material for children. That's where the ACLU is now.
3: Right.
2: And I was thinking the same thing with the Southern Poverty Law Center, and I'm like, my God, they don't want to answer. If you believe it, be upfront about it. If that's what you believe, do it. But this is the back and forth between Jasmine Crockett and Ms. King yesterday. Here we go.
4: Tell people of color who is fighting for who. People of color do not feel comfortable or welcomed within your party. That's why you have to parade someone who has the name Dr. King attached to them so that people can be confused, because I have been reading the comments online and people are like, who is this Dr. King? Because you want them to believe that somehow she espouses who Dr. King was.
5: I wanted to respond. I think you were kind of ready to do that, but we're not given that opportunity. Would you like to briefly respond to that?
6: Very briefly, okay. Congresswoman, I am a bit emotional. I'm going to watch what I say. But it seems as though you have suggested that I am a bastard to the King family legacy. I am legitimately the daughter of Reverend Alfred Daniel Williams King and Dr. Naomi Ruth Barber King. We are a family who loves God, and I love you. God bless you.
3: A lot kinder than I would have been.
2: And she's the niece of Dr. Martin Luther King Jr. So, but she was trying to make it, I mean, well, I don't even know what Jasmine Crockett's point was.
3: I don't
2: that
3: know.
2: That people think that you're the reincarnated Dr. King?
3: That she was... It sounded like to me that you're not Dr. King himself, so you don't have any say-so here. Well, of course she does. She

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0: Gary McNamara, welcome and good morning. Well, good thing the House passed and is going to Trump's desk now.
1: Yeah.
0: To sign, got funding for Border Patrol and ICE.
1: This basically takes care of Trump through the rest of his presidency.
0: Yep.
1: On ICE, so this is good. Tom Homan saying there's going to be, he's suggesting a fairly aggressive enforcement set of actions in New York very soon. And if Tom Homan says it, I'm believing it. I don't think he would say it without it actually happening. And so I don't know when that's going to be launched, what that is going to look like. But they'll certainly be enforcing that in New York. And the funding is a big deal. You know, it's, again, you have to look at the core issues right now with the House and with the president, and the border has been one where that he owned, you know, since going back from the beginning in 2016 before he became president. So this seals that up all the way through his presidency in terms of the funding.
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3: News. I'm Chris DeMeo. Shares of SpaceX soared 19% of their Wall Street debut, making the rocket maker's founder and CEO Elon Musk the first ever trillionaire.
4: And let me tell you, if people had told me this was going to happen, I was like, man, you must be smoking some really good crack.
3: Musk says SpaceX is going public because it needs money to fund its ambitions of putting satellites and data centers in space. A key surveillance tool used by the intel community has expired.
5: FISA siphons the calls, emails, and texts of foreign intelligence targets. But a court ruling says the government can still track suspect communications, despite a lapse.

0: in the law.
1: Fox's Chad Pergram. The U.S. with a big victory in its opening match of the World Cup, the Americans topping Paraguay 4-1. 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
2: And he is Eric Harley, and I'm Gary McNamara. Welcome and good morning. All right, my favorite audio cut from yesterday.
3: Yeah?
2: Because it actually goes nowhere. It's just, as you would say, it's 1,000 kids in the gymnasium all screaming.
3: Blah, blah, blah, blah, blah.
2: What happens, again, this is on CNN.
3: Yeah.
2: And I'm sure Barry Weiss will probably say, you know, we got to do something when somebody makes a point and then 10 people are talking all at the same time for an extended period of time. It doesn't go anywhere. Now, I find it entertaining in small doses. And I found this entertaining yesterday. This is, I don't even know. You know, they got, you sit there, you look at these people, like, who are these people?
3: Yeah.
2: You know, like, where do these people come from? You know, whatever, where I'm a Republican consultant or a Democrat consultant, but it's a Democrat trying to make a point about Tallarico and others. Mm. And you have Caroline Sunshine, who's a Republican strategist, who comes back at her, and then it all goes to heck. All right.
3: Yeah.
2: Here we go. All right.
4: I think Tallarico and someone like Gina Hinojosa have a real path to victory, not just in Texas, but other candidates in Iowa or Ohio or wherever in this country, because we're actually talking about the issues that matter and people want someone to deliver for them. And Democrats are running.
5: The Democrat Party got it so wrong in Texas. You guys had a hilarious black woman. And for the party that lectures everybody about racism, you guys pushed her aside so you could have a soy boy white guy who was created in a lab and looks like what political consultants think a regular white guy looks like.
4: No one pushed her aside.
5: By the way, no one endorsed that.
6: That's like walking into the microphone room there at Guitar Center on Saturday morning. Then you walk back over to the guitar side, and there's five different guys playing Stairway to Heaven. All at different parts of the song. Oh, my gosh. I'm going to go over to the drum section where it's quiet. No, this is exactly it. I've always compared it to walking in, like at Petco, and I love Petco. Walk in, and they have the adoption centers, you know, within, and so they have these cute little pets in there. The cats are always quiet. I'm suspicious. But the dogs are always... Yep, and, you know, I mean, you go in there, not always, but quite often, you know, when there's stuff going on, especially when you've got a bunch of people on a busy day with their pets there, and then the young puppies see those other pets across the glass, and it just becomes, it basically becomes a moment on CNN.
2: Don't remind me. I gotta bring the cat in on Friday.
3: All right.
2: I hate the twice a year I've got to do it. It's pure hell.
6: You know, we lost Bella last year, and it takes a while before you decide whether or not you are going to get a dog. My wife and I would like to have a dog that can travel, but it just varies from dog to dog. And we talked about it. We'd love to have a smaller dog. She was a Belgian Shepherd lab mix, and so she was 65 pounds. Just a beautiful and sweet dog. Great, great, great, great friend and pet. And we would like a smaller one. And which we've had in the past, and we're thinking about that, but we're just gonna sleep on it for maybe a year or so and see. Because when you travel, that's the thing. You've got a cat. Cats can take care of themselves. The cats are more like, hey, would you leave?
2: You know? No, that's, you know, I was never a pet owner. I was just too busy. And remember when I got Mango?
6: Yeah.
2: The Red Eye Radio cat, because Mango hung outside the studio.
6: Right.
2: Remember during the day, the building manager would say, don't feed that damn cat.
6: Yes. Well, and the other cats were telling Mango, don't feed the radio people.
2: And Mango would sit right outside the door.
6: Yeah.
2: Remember?
6: Yeah.
2: Sit outside the door.
6: Yeah.
2: And finally, the cold weather was coming, and I just, it was like for 3 months.
6: Yeah.
2: And finally, I said, it's going to get really cold. I got to find out. if this cat is, you know, go to the lost and found, whatever, and
6: yeah,
2: and bring it in, and so

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7: We are Red Eye Radio. He is Eric Carlin. I'm Gary McNamara. There's a headline. Social Security has less than 10 years before reserves are exhausted.
8: Great.
7: Newly released 2026 trustees report confirms that the federal retirement safety net is less than 7 years away from fiscal depletion. The trust fund will completely exhaust its accumulated reserves, which are basically IOUs, by the way.
8: This is a coincidence because that's about the time I'll be exhausted.
7: In the fourth quarter.
8: And want to retire.
7: It'll be in the fourth quarter of 2032. Once the reserve dries up, ongoing tax revenues will cover only 78% of scheduled retirement benefits, according to the report.
8: That's not that far away.
7: Yes.
8: So.
7: No.
8: Wow.
7: No.
8: Yeah, I'm not going to retire that soon.
7: You know, I'll
8: retire long after the money is gone.
7: Well, this may keep me employed.
8: Yeah.
7: You know, all the way, you know, closing in on 80.
8: Well, look, I'm used to not having money. I work in radio.
7: Yeah. But I'll still have to continue working to supplement in case that goes away. I may have to stay here for that length of time.
8: Right. Now, you won't make as much as Social Security, but it'll be, you know, be something. It's radio money.
7: Oh, I did look and did figure it out. Did you see that they believe that for 2027, you know what, how much the increase is going to be for Social Security because of inflation?
8: The cost of living increase?
7: Yep. 3.9% to 4.3%.
8: Oof.
7: Somewhere in there.
8: Oof.
7: And I figured it out. I was like, how much is that for me?
8: Yeah, of course.

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1: Drug gang leader gone. I'm Chris DeMeo, Fox News. President Trump says the U.S. military has taken out the leader of the Trende Aragua gang.
2: President posted that, quote, at my direction, the United States Southern Command delivered a swift and lethal kinetic strike to successfully execute Nino Guerrero, the infamous leader of Trende Aragua, one of the most bloodthirsty terrorist organizations on the planet. The timing of the strike is unclear. The State Department has designated Trende Aragua a foreign terrorist organization.
1: That's Fox's Rich Edson. The strike happening with the help of the government of Venezuela. Severe weather causing deadly destruction at a church in Manita, Virginia. At least one person was killed and nearly two dozen injured when a tent collapsed with parishioners underneath it.
3: The folks that observed it that were on scene indicated that when the high winds came through very quickly, the tent just catastrophically failed.
1: Acting Bedford Fire Chief Abby Johnston, she says the church was celebrating its 20th anniversary. She also says the church had the proper permits and the tent passed inspection by Bedford County earlier this week. The United States men's soccer team is off to a great start at the World Cup. Fox's Kevin Uretsky has more.
4: The first World Cup game on American soil since 1994 was certainly worth the wait. As the U.S. took on Paraguay in L.A., Team USA was already up 2-0 in the first half, but Flo Balogun wanted more.
5: Balogun, can he get inside? Still Balogun, Flo Balogun!
4: The enthusiastic call on Fox Sports. The final was 4-1, the most goals the U.S. has ever scored in a World Cup match. Team USA gets 3 points for the win and will next play next Friday in Seattle against Australia. Kevin Uretsky, Fox News.
1: And I'm Chris DeMeo. This is Fox News.
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1: American and Iranian officials have reportedly made significant progress on coming to a deal to end the conflict.
8: There's an 80% chance the U.S. government's signature is going to be on it. And that would kickstart a new 60-day implementation phase. The Strait of Hormuz would be opened. The U.S. blockade would be lifted. Iranian media is reporting that Iran would get billions of dollars up front at the signing. The Vice President of the United States, J.D. Vance, said not so fast, posting to Truth Social, quote, the Iranian are not receiving any cash and no funds are being released for simply signing a deal or attending a meeting. The deal is structured to ensure that the U.S. and its allies' concerns are prioritized and that if the Islamic Republic of Iran meets its obligations, then economic benefits will flow to them and to the entire region.
1: That's Fox's Lucas Tomlinson at the White House. A former prominent film critic has died.
9: Audiences immediately recognized Gene Shalit with his puffy hair, oversized handlebar mustache, love of puns, and joyful laugh. Shalit, a movie critic and arts reporter for NBC's Today Show for more than 40 years, developed a popular segment.
10: Good morning and welcome to the Critics Corner,
9: where he shared his take on Hollywood's latest releases, such as this 2002 film.
10: Sometimes it's confusing, but often it's amusing. Full Frontal is an acquired taste, and you've got less than 2 hours to acquire it.
9: Shalit's family announced his death to NBC News, saying that he passed away peacefully after 100 years of an amazing life. Carmen Roberts, Fox News.
1: The Kennedy Center is running out of options to keep President Trump's name on the facade of the iconic performing arts venue. A judge had requested a request

0: to pause a court-ordered deadline of Friday to remove references to Trump. I'm Chris DeMayo. This is Fox News.
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2: 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Tonight, expect a strong thunderstorm in some areas early this evening, followed by clouds breaking up. It'll remain humid. Thunderstorms could result in flooding downpours, hail, and damaging wind gusts. The low will be 67 degrees. Tomorrow will be mostly sunny and hot, with temperatures nearing the record high of 96 degrees set in 1984. It'll be less humid with a high of 93 degrees. I'm AccuWeather meteorologist Jason Caterina on WPG Talk Radio 95.5.
3: Now, it's Red Eye Radio. Gary McNamara and Eric Hurley talk about everything from politics to social issues and news of the day. Whether you're up late or you're just starting your day, welcome to the show. From the Relief Factor Studios, this is Red Eye Radio.
4: All across America, we are Red Eye Radio. He is Eric Hurley and I'm Gary McNamara. Welcome and good morning. You know, we had just... talked about the fact that Social Security, 7 years. Last quarter of 2032, they'll run out of reserves. There really are no reserves. It's right, just they're paying IOUs.
5: Right, yeah.
4: So they may continue paying that anyway. Even though there would have to be an act of Congress to do that.
5: Yeah, yeah.
4: To take it out of the general fund or whatever. But you and I believe as this continues and... again, you've got so many people retiring and you don't have the younger generations reproducing, which means they got to pay more. And we've always asked the question, well, first off, we go back to when was it, like 2004, 2005? When was it that Bush said, look, let's bring Democrats, let's solve this problem of Social Security? And Democrats went, no way, we're not going to help you on this. And both sides continue to say there's not going to be any changes at all. There's going to be changes. There may not be the benefits, but in order to pay the benefits, there's going to be changes.
6: Yeah.
4: One way or another, they have to change. That's just the fiscal reality of it. And anybody who tells you any different is lying to you.
5: Yeah.
4: You're going to have to do something about it. You and I always believe that the easy out would be to raise the tax on employers, but not. You know, you do it stealth.
5: Yeah, you do it, and you start it slow, of course. You start it with, okay, 1% more this year or whatever, and then 3 years later, another 1%. And because right now the employer matches 6.25, so it's a total of 6.25, whatever it is. So you're also making your contribution of 6.25.
4: Right.
5: As an individual. I think, too, they have been raising the cap of how much you can contribute, basically, every year since I can remember. They may raise that cap in higher increments at some point and then eventually lift the cap altogether.
4: Well, if you lift the cap, are you going to, because remember, people make based on what they put in.
5: Yeah.
4: So even if you raise the cap, you're going to be at that upper end. Will you get more money or will they cap it? Because you and I think that eventually they're going to have to, have the employer side pay more, take off the cap, and then limit that you'll have to pay a lot more, but it's not going to be like Social Security is now. If you're paying the maximum, you're going to get the maximum.
5: Yeah.
4: That it's not going to continue up that scale,
5: right,
4: anymore. That they're going to have a cap on benefits,
5: yep.
4: and release the cap on how much you have to pay.
5: I could see also a means test at the age of retirement.

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5: We are Red Eye Radio. He is Eric Curley, and I'm Gary McNamara. By the way, it was Tony Mendez, CIA agent.
6: Bob Mendez is a friend of mine in Del Rio,
5: right, in Argo. 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
6: He passed away in 2019. Before that, I don't know how many videos he did. I know he did some interviews, but his wife, his second wife, actually was head of disguises there at the CIA.
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1: News. I'm Deborah Valentine. The leader of the Trente Aragua gang has been killed. President Trump said Friday that Hector Rust Hennaford Guerrero Flores, also known as Nino Guerrero, is dead. The president says the gang leader was killed in a U.S. military strike with help from the Venezuelan government. Defense Secretary Pete Hegseth posted on X that the strike occurred earlier in the week on a Trente Aragua compound in Venezuela. The U.S. men's team defeating Paraguay 4-1 in Friday night's World Cup match at Los Angeles Stadium. The U.S. scored first, as heard on Fox Sports.
2: Here's Christian Pulisic on the ball now. Draws the double team. Splits the double team. Pulisic in the box. Weston McKennie into the middle. It's an own goal. It's the United States on the board. Less than 7 minutes in.
1: The U.S. plays Australia in Seattle next Friday. It was the first World Cup match on U.S. soil since 1994. 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
9: 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Tonight, expect a strong thunderstorm in some areas early this evening, followed by clouds breaking up. It'll remain humid. Thunderstorms could result in flooding downpours, hail, and damaging wind gusts. The low will be 67 degrees. Tomorrow will be mostly sunny and hot, with temperatures nearing the record high of 96 degrees set in 1984. It'll be less humid with a high of 93 degrees. I'm AccuWeather meteorologist Jason Caterina on WPG Talk Radio 95.5.
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0: We weren't a part of it at all, ever.
1: But yesterday was, I think, the turning point for a lot of conservatives. And we had said it even yesterday. I said, you don't see anyone, none of the influencers, nobody on the right is defending where the president is going, unless you're a Tucker Carlson.
2: Yeah, yeah.
1: But none of his conservative base is. You didn't see it at all. And after yesterday, after the Iran attacked the helicopter, now, what I really want to know is, what is this autonomous rescue craft?
2: No, I looked at it. As far as it's known, it's the first time that this type of watercraft actually has been used in a rescue situation. And so these are called sea drones. They're 24-foot Saronic Corsairs, and there was one that was used in this rescue mission. These are autonomous surface vessels, water surface. The drone is part of the Pentagon's push to expand unmanned vehicles alongside traditional assets. This, according to Reuters. And I'm intrigued all day long, and it makes a lot of sense, especially if you're talking about rescue missions, depending on the nature of those being rescued. In this case, they believe that the crew members could manage getting on those drones, these water drones themselves. This would be the two Army helicopter crew members after their helicopter was shot down there in the Middle East. And I love this idea of not putting other service members in harm's way, but also being able to dispatch very quickly a rescue mission with equipment that is, it worked this time.
1: Yeah, that was pretty awesome.
2: Yeah, it was very intriguing.
1: But the fact is, I think he's almost lost complete conservative support, the president has.
2: Yeah, right.
1: Example, New York Post, mm-hmm. one of the biggest supporters of the president
2: mm-hmm.
1: and the president going to war with Iran.
2: Yep.
1: Their lead editorial yesterday. Trump's advisors are letting Tehran play him for a sucker. That's the headline. The United States must of necessity respond to this attack, President Donald Trump announced Tuesday, of Iran's shoot down of a U.S. Apache attack chopper over the Strait of Hormuz. Central Command soon launched, quote, proportional strikes, which don't sound like enough. The president needs to show he's serious, or Iran will keep trying to play him for a sucker, as it has every president going back to Jimmy Carter.
2: Mm.
1: Consider Trump told the press just hours before the attack, we're very close to having a very, very, very good, strong, powerful deal. Well, a country that's very close to sealing a deal in good faith doesn't escalate against its negotiating partner. This leaves us wondering which presidential advisors are leading him down this garden path to likely humiliation. By the way, I don't know if that necessarily is true.
2: Well, ultimately, he's the commander in chief.
1: Yeah,
2: he makes the call.
1: By one count, he has said nearly there for a peace accord 38 times since he announced that almost all of the points of contention have been agreed to, and that a 2-week period should allow the deal to be consummated. We're now 10 weeks into the 2-week period. And everything is going backwards. Like I said, a Costanza negotiation.
2: Mm-hmm.
1: Back then, those final issues were setting verifiable procedures for the end of Iran's nuke program, and 2, securing permanent free passage through the Strait of Hormuz with any benefits to Iran beyond the end of the U.S.-Israeli bombing to come later. Now suddenly, getting to the deal somehow has Washington telling Jerusalem it can't respond to Hezbollah.

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2: Visa on hold. I'm Deborah Valentine, Fox News. A key intelligence tool lapsed at midnight after both chambers of Congress failed to extend FISA, the Foreign Intelligence Surveillance Act, Section 702.
3: Both the House and Senate failed to extend a program allowing for the warrantless surveillance of foreign targets after Democrats, like Virginia Senator Mark Warner, said they couldn't abide by the president's Housing Finance Agency Director Bill Pulte being selected as Director of National Intelligence.
4: And put a political hack into one of our most critical national security positions.
3: But President Trump then announced he was selecting the U.S. attorney in Manhattan for the role, saying Pulte would only be there temporarily.
5: Running it for a short while we get a very talented person, Jay Clayton, and as you know, Jay Clayton's an incredible talent.
3: As far as when they could vote again on FISA, the House is not back in session until June 23rd. Jessica Rosenthal, Fox News.
2: President Trump said Friday that the leader of Trinidad-Aragua, Hector Rust Henford Guerrero Flores, also known as Nino Guerrero, is dead. The president says the gang leader was killed in a U.S. military strike with help from the Venezuelan government. The U.S. men's soccer team defeats Paraguay in their opening World Cup match Friday night. Fox's Kevin Uretsky has details.
6: The first World Cup game on American soil since 1994 was certainly worth the wait. As the U.S. took on Paraguay in L.A., Team USA was already up 2-0 in the first half, but Flo Balogun wanted more.
7: Balogun, can he get inside? Still Balogun! Flo Balogun!
6: The enthusiastic call on Fox Sports. The final was 4-1, the most goals the U.S. has ever scored in a World Cup match. Team USA gets 3 points for the win and will next play next Friday in Seattle against Australia.
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8: History isn't just in textbooks. It's the story of us, the United States. 2026 marks 250 years of America. 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
2: Top officials say the U.S. and Iran have agreed to the wording of an agreement aimed at ending the conflict in the Middle East. Fox's Jill Nato reports.
20: Pakistani officials have been acting as go-betweens for the U.S. and Iran when it comes to getting a peace deal. And now the Pakistani prime minister says mediators are working with both sides to finalize it. Vice President J.D. Vance said the deal has the potential to remake the region and lead to lasting peace. Sources are saying the deal is expected to pave the way for the phased lifting of sanctions on Iran and the reopening of the Strait of Hormuz. Meanwhile, U.S. Central Command says over 130 commercial ships have been redirected during the blockade on Iranian ports. Jill Nato, Fox News.
2: At least one person is dead and more than 20 others are hurt after severe storms caused a tent at a church gathering in Manita, Virginia, to collapse Friday night. It happened during an anniversary celebration. Michael Doty with Fox TV affiliate WFXR News in Roanoke has details.
21: We're told from Acting Bedford County Fire and Rescue Chief Abby Johnston that the trouble started just before 7 o'clock. We had a church tent collapse out here on a football field. It did result in one casualty, plus 11 more people were sent to the hospital and are still being treated. Another 11.

0: Seven were released from the local hospital. The cause for this seems to be a group of strong storms that rolled through the area. Now, hundreds of people were under the tent at the time of this. They were celebrating the church's 20th anniversary celebration, and we were told the pastor was in the process of evacuating the people, but it was not early enough.
1: Acting Chief Johnston says the church had all the proper permits and the tent passed inspection by Bedford County officials earlier in the week. I'm Deborah Valentine. This is Fox News.
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3: 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Tonight, expect a strong thunderstorm in some areas early this evening, followed by clouds breaking up. It'll remain humid. Thunderstorms could result in flooding downpours, hail, and damaging wind gusts. The low will be 67 degrees. Tomorrow will be mostly sunny and hot, with temperatures nearing the record high of 96 degrees set in 1984. It'll be less humid with a high of 93 degrees. I'm AccuWeather meteorologist Jason Caterina on WPG Talk Radio 95.5.
4: Now, it's Red Eye Radio. Gary McNamara and Eric Hurley talk about everything from politics to social issues and news of the day. Whether you're up late or you're just starting your day, welcome to the show. 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
5: All across America, we are Red Eye Radio. He is Eric Hurley and I'm Gary McNamara. Welcome and good morning. All right, so Maine Democrats, Eric, they had their opportunity because Mills was still in it.
6: Right.
5: You know, she never officially withdrew, so they could have put in the protest vote. But it's clear Maine Democrats want the Kamikaze.
6: Oh, I thought you were going to say they had an opportunity to convince her to convert to Nazism.
5: Mills. Oh. No, that wasn't my point, but I can understand you coming to that conclusion.
6: Yeah.
5: That's not what I meant, but I can understand it.
6: There would probably be a big furor over that. You did not see that coming.
5: So.
6: And other horrible jokes.
5: So
6: buckle up, folks.
5: So Mills got 19.6% of the vote. Plattner got 72.4% of Democrats in Maine say, we want the Nazi. We want the Nazi.
6: Landslide. That's the kind of landslide dictators get.
5: Yeah, you know, you would think that, you know, this, you forget about California.
6: Mm-hmm. I'm not sure maybe, if Hugo Chavez got those numbers.
5: That's what I'm saying. Maybe Maine is already an authoritarian government where the elections are, because I mean, come on. We're talking about Maine. You're telling me that Maine would vote 72.4% for a communist Nazi?
6: Well, now I have to ask for a recount. I think those numbers are probably maybe low.
5: My gosh.
6: Because this is what you see in Venezuela. This is what you see. These are dictator numbers here. Not quite 100%, but my gosh. Landslide.
5: Okay, yeah, great point. I mean, we don't want to compare it to North Korea.
6: Right. Yeah. That would be wrong to Kim Jong-un. That would be unfair to North Korea.
5: Well, there was a problem when he got 102.3% of the vote.
6: Well,
5: something was wrong at that point. The math didn't add up in North Korea.
6: He allowed some tourists, and you know they have a lot of tourists. They allow tourists to vote.
5: Oh, I saw that. I just read a couple of it. It's like North Korea, because they're selling arms and doing this, their economy is doing better.
6: I'm thinking to myself,
5: the first thing, the first thing I can't wait till somebody actually analyzes, you know, the figures that actually has the numbers.

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0: We are Red Eye Radio. He's Eric Carly, and I'm Gary McNamara. Welcome and good morning. It's going to be interesting to see where the Plattner thing goes. Also, coming up here in a little bit, we'll get to the situation in Iran. Southern Poverty Law Center before the House yesterday. What a zoo that that was.
1: Yeah.
0: Martin Luther King's niece. Mm. She was there. She Jasmine Crockett go after her.
1: Yeah.
0: Oh my. Yeah. She said.
1: Yeah.
0: Basically, she responded, "I pray for you," and all this. I mean, it was just. I'm thinking, okay, this is Jasmine Crockett's last hurrah. But I will tell you this: I did see again yesterday, because before this all happened, you'd see the Southern Poverty Law Center's, you know, paid ads.
1: Yeah.
0: You know, all over morning TV. And talking about all the good, they disappeared, but the ACLU's on there all the time. The ad I saw yesterday really pounds into the fact that they're protecting the United States from book burning. They're book burning. They're book, mm-hmm. or not book burning, banning books, banning books, banning books.
1: Yeah.
0: No, they're not. They won't tell the truth. And even the head of the Southern Poverty Law Center, answer the questions directly if that's what you believe.
1: Right.
0: And they wouldn't.
1: No.
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1: News, and I'm Chris DeMeo. Shares of SpaceX soaring 19% in their Wall Street debut, making the rocket maker's founder and CEO Elon Musk the first ever trillionaire.
2: And let me tell you, if people had told me this was going to happen, I was like, man, you must be smoking some really good crack.
1: Musk says SpaceX is going public because it needs money to fund its ambitions of putting satellites and data centers in space. The U.S. off to a good start at the World Cup. They topped Paraguay 4-1 last night. The Americans with a 1-0 lead, extending it at the 7-minute mark.
3: Olisic running in now. In for Tyler Adams. Great first touch. Still Adams. Battling it tight. And goes in! Flo Balogun celebrates. The flag is staying down. It's 2-0 for the United States.
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0: that essentially worked in this case.
1: From the very beginning, not hearing, just seeing what was reported that had happened, I said, well, you're not going to get self-defense on this. At the minimum, it would be manslaughter, and at the maximum, it would be murder.
0: Right. Yeah.
1: And, you're not talking about death penalty murder here, because the state of Texas has death penalty, or even life, according to how the jury viewed it. It would be interesting to talk to the jury as to why they chose, the 35 years.
0: As opposed to a life sentence.
1: Yeah. As opposed to a life sentence or whatever. Yeah, when you look at it, to me, this was legally, hearing the testimony, seeing what happened, the witnesses who testified, it was as close to a slam dunk, I think, as you could get legally.
0: Yeah, right. Austin Metcalf, the victim here, and his, if you look at his family, what they're going through, and often in cases like this, for me, I start by looking at what the victim's families are going through, and then you apply again the fact that they were both very young. I mean, there's
1: tragedy.
0: It's tragic all across the board. But again, a justice system worked, I believe, in finding the proper verdict.

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10: Drug gang leader gone. I'm Chris DeMeo, Fox News. President Trump says the U.S.

0: military has taken out the leader of the Trende Aragua gang.
1: President posted that, quote, at my direction, the United States Southern Command delivered a swift and lethal kinetic strike to successfully execute Nino Guerrero, the infamous leader of Trende Aragua, one of the most bloodthirsty terrorist organizations on the planet. The timing of the strike is unclear. The State Department has designated Trende Aragua a foreign terrorist organization.
0: Fox's Rich Edson, the strike happening with the help of the government of Venezuela. Severe weather causing deadly destruction at a church in Matea, Virginia. At least one person was killed and nearly two dozen injured when a tent collapsed with parishioners underneath it.
2: The folks that observed it that were on scene indicated that when the high winds came through very quickly, the tent just catastrophically failed.
0: Acting Bedford Fire Chief Abby Johnston, she says the church was celebrating its 20th anniversary. She also says the church had the proper permits and the tent passed inspection by Bedford County earlier this week. The U.S. men's soccer team off to a great start at the World Cup. Fox's Kevin Uretsky has more.
3: The first World Cup game on American soil since 1994 was certainly worth the wait as the U.S. took on Paraguay in L.A. Team USA was already up 2-0 in the first half, but Flo Balogun wanted more.
4: Balogun, can he get inside? Still Balogun, Flo Balogun!
3: The enthusiastic call on Fox Sports. The final was 4-1, the most goals the U.S. has ever scored in a World Cup match. Team USA gets 3 points for the win and will next play next Friday in Seattle against Australia. Kevin Uretsky, Fox News.
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0: American and Iranian officials have reportedly made significant progress on coming to a deal to end the conflict in Iran.
7: There's an 80% chance the U.S. government's signature is going to be on it. And that would kickstart a new 60-day implementation phase. The Strait of Hormuz would be opened. The U.S. blockade would be lifted. Iranian media is reporting that Iran would get billions of dollars up front at the signing. The Vice President of the United States, J.D. Vance, said not so fast, posting to Truth Social, quote, "The Iranians are not receiving any cash and no funds are being released for simply signing a deal or attending a meeting. The deal is structured to ensure that the U.S. and its allies' concerns are prioritized and that if the Islamic Republic of Iran meets its obligations, then economic benefits will flow to them and to the entire region."
0: That's Fox's Lucas Tomlinson at the White House. A former prominent film critic has died. Fox's Carmen Roberts has more.
8: Audiences immediately recognized Gene Shalit with his puffy hair, oversized handlebar mustache, love of puns, and joyful laugh. Shalit, a movie critic and arts reporter for NBC's Today Show for more than 40 years, developed a popular segment.
9: Good morning and welcome to the Critics Corner,
8: where he shared his take on Hollywood's latest releases, such as this 2002 film.
9: Sometimes it's confusing, but often it's amusing. Full Frontal is an acquired taste, and you've got less than 2 hours to acquire it.
8: Shalit's family announced his death to NBC News, saying that he passed away peacefully after 100 years of an amazing life. Carmen Roberts, Fox News.
0: The Kennedy Center out of options to keep President Trump's name on the facade of the iconic performing arts venue. And work has begun on removing the president's name from the center. I'm Chris DeMeo. This is Fox News.
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0: 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I'm AccuWeather meteorologist Joe Lundberg on WPG Talk Radio 95.5.
1: June 13th, 2026. I'm Jessica Rosenthal. Before leaving for a week, several House Republicans joined Democrats to allow a key intelligence program to lapse.
2: FISA picks up every email, every text message, every communique that anybody sends, phone call, whatever. It does not pick up what is being said.
1: And while soccer fans from all over the world attend World Cup games here in the U.S., the focus for others is on logistics and security.
3: Yeah, I have to say we were planning for a combined nearly four-month period with one hand tied behind our back.
1: This is the Fox News Rundown from Washington. This week, lawmakers on the Hill were working on reforms to FISA Section 702, the warrantless surveillance program that allows our intelligence agencies to spy on foreign targets. It was being kept alive with an extension as the debate centered around making changes to the program meant to protect Americans' data. But Democrats and some Republicans voted against a short-term extension after President Trump said his housing finance director, Bill Pulte, would serve as his director of national intelligence. Virginia Democratic Senator Mark Warner told reporters,
4: "There is one person responsible, Donald Trump. This is not a fight between Senate Democrats and Senate Republicans. This is a fact of Donald Trump trying to override the advice of everyone in the intelligence community and put a political hack into one of our most critical national security positions."
1: As House lawmakers left town Thursday with no plan to extend FISA before it expired Saturday morning, the president said he was actually nominating someone else to be DNI and that Pulte would just briefly serve in the position.
5: He's running it for a short while we get a very talented person, Jay Clayton, in. As you know, Jay Clayton's an incredible talent, head of Sullivan and Cromwell. He was head of the SEC, he was now Southern District. I mean, nobody has better credentials.
1: But many Republicans were outraged at the thought of letting FISA lapse. Senate Majority Leader John Thune said from the floor Thursday,
6: "At a time when we're hosting the World Cup, we got 250th anniversary celebrations going on around this country. This is a time of risk for the American people."
1: But Utah Republican Senator Mike Lee wrote, "Despite apocalyptic warnings from a deep state that wants unfettered domestic spying, FISA won't cease protecting Americans even for years after it expires," adding that they have time to add in a requirement that officials obtain a warrant before reviewing Americans' information that gets swept up in 702 operations.
2: Going dark is not quite accurate, and we can explore that, but a lapse in congressional authorization.
1: Fox News Chief Congressional Correspondent Chad Pergram.
2: Bottom line is they had done multiple FISA extensions for months now where they kept punting. And there were some genuine concerns on both sides of the aisle, but also some genuine efforts to get a bipartisan compromise. And this was a very fragile, painstakingly negotiated compromise that they finally got. And they thought with this right cocktail of Democrats and Republicans, they could pass something through the House and Senate. It was a bipartisan deal. Well, Tulsi Gabbard announced her resignation, and the president decided to install Bill Pulte, who's kind of the housing czar, in charge of DNI, to be the acting director of national intelligence. Well, the problem with that is that Democrats say, we think he's a political hack. We wouldn't trust him having access to this information. We think that he will weaponize that. And number three, the idea this man has no background in national intelligence. And so that blew up the deal. So it was very interesting on Thursday to watch top Republican leaders in the House and to a lesser degree Republican leaders in the Senate blame this all on the Democrats. They put out a bill that would just be a temporary reauthorization because there's a lot of concern about terrorism with the World Cup, the war going on in Iran, also America 250, a lot of potential for mayhem in the United States. And they did not even get 200 votes on the Republican side to pass the bill. I mean, that's just amazing. There were 19 Republican no's, and so the Republicans turned around and tried to blame this on the Democrats. Yeah, more Republicans voted for it, but there were plenty of reservations there. And this all comes down to Pulte. Now, almost to the minute that all senators were leaving, The president came out and announced that

0: Jay Clayton was going to be his nominee for the director of national intelligence.
1: But it was too late, wasn't it?
0: Yes, the House was gone. But, right. This is a guy, but you still have this interim person in there for a couple of weeks as the problem once Tulsi Gabbard leaves. And even Bill Cassidy, the Republican from Louisiana, says he has some reservations about Jay Clayton. His confirmation is next week. But the bottom line, probably the bigger story here, is that this program lapsed at midnight, Friday night going into Saturday. Now, let me just bear with me for 1 second here, because this is of paramount importance. And this is the controversial thing. I said, does the program go dark? Technically, no. There is a special court that oversees the FISA program. And it said that until March of next year, some of these probes can continue. But here's how the program works. This is really astonishing. FISA picks up every email, every text message, every communique that anybody sends, phone call, whatever. It does not pick up what is being said. It just says, I'm talking to Jessica. And then if they say, ooh, Chad's kind of a bad deal and Jessica's a bad deal, what are they talking about? Then you can go to court and get a warrant and find out what we're talking about. And then they say, aha, we got him now. Well, without congressional authorization, the problem here is that the telecom companies might not give over this data. Now, some people believe this is a violation of the Fourth Amendment searches and seizures, just giving all the data over anyway.
1: Right.
0: But the telecoms don't want to be in legal jeopardy if they hand over the data and the program lapsed from a statutory standpoint because Congress didn't renew it. And then they say, oh, we're on the hook now because we shouldn't have handed over that information based on Fourth Amendment grounds. And even if they get these guys, if they get Chad and Jessica and we're prosecuted, that might be thrown out in court.
1: Chad, how close were they all on negotiating the whole initial debate over wanting things like a warrant requirement if you scoop up Americans' information that gets swept up in this surveillance? Before Bill Pulte and Jay Clayton came into this discussion, we were talking about actual reforms to FISA. Were they close?
0: They had a bill. They were planning on voting on it. That was the amazing thing. This was all set up and ready to go. And as the Democrats would describe it, nominating Pulte threw a hand grenade, the term that we heard from Chuck Schumer and others, into this. And what really is kind of bothering Republicans is this is the second or third time that President Trump has kind of done this, snatched defeat from the jaws of victory. A couple of weeks ago, they were ready to pass the Border Patrol ICE funding bill. And then they announced the weaponization fund. And then Todd Blanche, the acting attorney general, came to the Hill. And Republican senators weren't pleased with the answers they got and said, we're going to have to try to amend this bill and we're going to have to put in guardrails here for our own hides because we think that this weaponization program is a bridge too far. And they had to pull that bill off the floor. Now, they finally passed it a couple of weeks later. So this continues to happen over and over again where they're right up on the precipice of getting something done. And then the White House, messes with the timing. John Thune, the majority leader in the Senate, is very upset about this. He says timing does matter. He was not looped in on any of this at all. And there is increasing tension between the president and John Thune. He seems to talk to Mike Johnson, the Speaker of the House, all the time, but not John Thune. He's kind of iced out right now.
1: You did say the word victory. I believe there was a sense that reconciliation finally passing this week was a victory of sorts to fund CBP and ICE.
0: 3 weeks
1: about a week
0: late,
1: after the president's June 1st deadline. And this funds, Chad, the CBP and ICE through the end of the president's second term, right? How unusual is it to fund an agency this way?
0: Pretty unusual, because what you're seeing now, Jessica, is a change in the appropriations process. The idea that they're using this process called reconciliation, where they can avoid a filibuster because they can't get 60 votes for anything. And the reason you can't get 60 is because the Republicans aren't, negotiating with the Democrats. And you say, well, why do you need to negotiate with the Democrats? Well, because you need 60 votes. And they couldn't even get 51 votes for this bill. So they're basically legislating only on reconciliation right now. And that is a long, arduous process. It has to focus on fiscal matters, numbers. You can't put policy in those bills. This is what they used last year to pass the big, beautiful bill. And people who are on the appropriations committees, Democrats and Republicans in both bodies, think that this is a really bad way to do business because they just don't think reconciliation was built for that. And they should do appropriations bills the old-fashioned

0: fashion way. And what this tells you, Jessica, is you thought the government shutdown, comprehensive 43 days, government-wide shutdown last fall was bad. They are on cruise control right now for it to happen again this fall.
1: Tell me a little bit more about that, because we know this past week, while there were lots of contentious hearings, in the background was a lot of discussion about upcoming appropriations, that process. Mm-hmm. Why do you think, give us a little bit more detail about why we could be headed for yet another shutdown?
0: Well, what is passed is prologue, and they can't pass anything right now. You know, I mean, they even had trouble passing in the House what they call some messaging bills. They came in a week before last that they were going to pass. This was going to be anti-fraud week, and they had three bills set up. What the House did, they passed one, another bill that dealt with fraud and an aid program for the poor. They couldn't pass that one, so they pulled it off the floor, and then they went home early, so they didn't do the third one. So, you know, if you're one of three, you know, you're Tony Gwynn territory, but that doesn't help you much here in on Capitol Hill. I mean, on messaging bills, not even the stuff that counts. There were supposed to be what they call markups, where they prep the bills for the fall. Susan Collins, the chair of the Appropriations Committee in the Senate, she's called off markups 2 weeks in a row now because they can't get a deal with the Democrats. And if you're the Democrats, you're like, well, why should I deal if we're not going to have any buy-in here? And let's be frank, the Democrats also have their eyes to the midterms. They think they have a better than puncher's chance at getting the Senate and a pretty good chance right. of flipping the House. So guess what? They're not going to play ball.
1: Tell us a bit about what's going on behind the scenes, because we've been reading all these articles and social media posts about how Senate Republicans are upset that President Trump didn't back Bill Cassidy in Louisiana during his primary or John Cornyn in his Texas primary. After Graham Platner's win, Republican senators are kind of hinting that they're ready for a fight ahead in Maine. What is the mood right now on the Senate side among the GOP?
0: Poor. They think the president keeps blowing them up. As I said, he is not working with John Thune at all. He continues to call for him to, you know, blow up the filibuster, which there aren't the votes to do that. Number two, he wants him to fire the Senate parliamentarian, who basically is the umpire over reconciliation because he doesn't think he's getting rulings there, calling her out by name. You know, and then you have people, you know, you mentioned Cornyn, you mentioned Cassidy. I think that, you know, members of the Senate, they really, it is a bit of a club. And I mean that in a good way, not in a bad way that they're sitting around drinking vodka tonics all afternoon or something, in the sense that they kind of watch out for one another. And when a president of your party then takes on a fellow member of your party, that's a problem. And then, you know, they blew out Cornyn. They blew out Cassidy. But, you know, John Cornyn, the vote for him to become the majority leader was 29-24. He's raised, you know, somewhere in the neighborhood of nearly $500 million for Republican Senate candidates. And J.D. Vance, the vice president, got up at the White House and was asked about Cornyn. He said, well, we need somebody who's there for us when they need him. Really? And I think that this really has stuck in the craw of Republican senators, and that's why, legislatively, they're not willing to play ball. John Cornyn, he kind of ripped into the president a little bit in a New York Times article saying that it's going to be a very rough 7 months or so for the president because these relations with the Senate and especially these Republicans have soured. Now, we can talk about Graham Platner. Maybe that costs Democrats a chance to beat Susan Collins. Of course, this is the great white whale. They've been chasing Susan Collins for decades now, and they never seem to beat her. But they thought John Cornyn would have been a lock for reelection in Texas. Ken Paxton, who the president tapped, is anything but a lock. They put that seat in play now, potentially for the Democrats. So they really think that the president keeps shooting himself in the foot, be it how he handled the weaponization fund, and then said he wants it, you know, loves it and wants it back, the way he handled the DNI situation and the FISA situation. You know, you have people that they need it. They needed Democrats clearly for this. It's one thing to mess with your enemies. It's another thing to mess with your friends. And that seems to mm-hmm. be what's happening on Capitol Hill right now among Republican ranks between the president and Senate Republicans.
1: The Epstein matter, it sounds like House Oversight Committee Chair James Comer is up for and willing to call Todd Blanche, the acting AG, forward to sit for an interview regarding, I guess, the administration's handling of
0: things.
1: Well,
0: he really had James Comer really had a problem, the fact that Pam Bondi kind of ran out the string on him, the former attorney general.

0: And, there was some pushback that she would not even come to testify. And I was told by some pretty senior sources there that he was very upset about that and said, you know, look, he would not rule out a subpoena for Pam Bondi. Now, Pam Bondi came up at the end of May. That's probably the same case with Blanche. But, you know, we're starting to get a little bit late in this Congress right now and getting all this information together. They still don't have all the files, as they say. So, yeah, I think it's very possible. And it is far from a done deal that they can confirm Todd Blanche as Attorney General. I mean, let alone get him out of the Judiciary Committee.
1: Chad, we know every year you're involved in the congressional baseball game. I didn't watch, but I heard about Eric Schmidt's bloody face. Tell us what happened and again, who won.
0: Well, for the past several years, FS1, Fox Sports, has carried the game. I have done color commentary for several years now, along with our colleague Kevin Cork. Republicans are on a winning streak right now. They have won six straight games since the pandemic. The Democrats kind of dominated the game in the years before that. They had won 10 out of 11 before the pandemic. They didn't play in 2020 because of coronavirus. But Eric Schmidt, without question, is probably the person who is most enthused about the congressional baseball game. He sent me a text message one morning after practice, and they practice at like 6 o'clock in the morning, that to tell me that he has the highest OPS in congressional history, which is on base plus slugging. He made probably the second most memorable play that I have seen, but probably the best overall baseball play I've seen in the game. And I've been around the game since the 1990s. There was a long fly ball hit to left field. Schmidt is playing left field. He runs. And if you look at the video, I mean, his eyes were dialed in. And he dives right at the foul line. In fact, even, you know, knocked out the chalk on the foul line down the warning track there. And caught the ball in the webbing of his glove. He gets up. He's got a bloody nose, blood all over. He said the day after the game that he didn't feel as bad as he thought he might. And his face looked pretty good, actually. I think that was just a cut. But he was kind of, you know, bruised up a little bit and had scabs on his arms after diving. Eric Schmidt was not the only one who really made some great defensive plays in that game. Pete Aguilar, who's the House Democratic Caucus chairman, he's from California. He plays shortstop. He made an amazing diving catch in short left field. And then you had Jimmy Panetta, a Democrat also from California, again playing left field, coming in for a ball in left, in short left, made a diving catch. Of course, he's the son of the former congressman and Clinton chief of staff and CIA director. Mm-hmm. And his father used to play in the game. Jimmy Panetta, we'll talk to you about, they used to play the game at Memorial Stadium where the Orioles played. And now they play at Nats Park. But Jimmy Panetta would talk about going to that Major League ballpark in Baltimore, about an hour from Washington, to see the games up there. But they play at Nats Park, and they absolutely had a record crowd for this game, 32,000 fans. The weather held out.
1: Wow.
0: And they raised $3.2 million for charity.
1: So fun. Chad Pergram, thank you so much.
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3: The U.S. Treasury quietly released its official financial report for 2025. It appears by its own numbers, the U.S. government seems insolvent. 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
4: Here's a look inside the Beltway. I'm Jeff Manasso. The First Lady handed out the first Presidential Artificial Intelligence Challenge Awards to American students. Teams from elementary, middle, and high schools competed for the first-of-its-kind Presidential AI Challenge, using it to design problem-solving tools. First Lady Melania Trump saying it's about new beginnings and not to be reluctant to push that door open. The First Lady met with six championship teams of the challenge, telling students that AI is creating new opportunities for young people to shape the future of America. The White House says more than 20,000 students took part in the inaugural challenge. A growing number of medical schools and organizations are signing a pledge to increase nutrition requirements in their curriculum. They're pledging to incorporate at least 40 hours of nutritional education in the graduation requirements as part of a push from the Department of Health and Human Services. Health Secretary Robert F. Kennedy Jr. saying it'll shape what students learn, what physicians master, and what licensing boards assess in all ultimately, how patients receive care. Secretary Kennedy adding 19 additional medical schools are also signing on to the Nutrition Education Pledge. He says to improve health outcomes, medical schools must continue improving emerging science about nutrition. For the Fox News Rundown, I'm Jeff Manasso.
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0: DHS. GOP Oklahoma Senator Alan Armstrong took over Mullen's seat and, perhaps more importantly, his desk in the Senate chamber, and in this case, the candy desk. Shortly after Oklahoma Governor Kevin Stitt appointed Armstrong, the drawer in the desk temporarily ran out of chocolate. Senators and staff noticed immediately. They informed Armstrong that he must keep the candy desk stocked at all times. So what's in the desk now? Watermelon Jolly Ranchers, bit of honey, assorted chocolates, banana Laffy Taffy, nerds, and gummy clusters. With the Speaker's Lobby, Chad Pergram, Fox News.
1: This week, the World Cup began in the United States, and hosting duties have been extensive, from tackling new drone technology and securing drone countermeasures at each of the 11 stadiums hosting to visas for Iran's team. Add to this a bit of playing catch-up. The government shutdown earlier this year delayed law enforcement training, but the man in charge of coordinating it all at the federal level went into the first game Friday with some degree of confidence. After holding weekly calls with city and state leaders, the head of the White House World Cup Task Force said everyone was on the same page. Local agencies got over $1 billion in funds for transportation issues and counter-drone technology, as well as to prepare stadium security and perimeters. Homeland Security designated all U.S.-hosted matches with the highest level of its special event assessment rating, saying this would be the equivalent of holding 78 NFL Super Bowls in 40 days.
2: That means from a perimeter perspective, there will be multiple perimeters, multiple ticket checks, making sure that somebody who's coming on site actually is a ticketed fan.
1: Andrew Giuliani is the head of the White House World Cup Task Force. We spoke earlier this week on the Fox News Rundown.
2: Making sure that they're not bringing in any illegal material, any illegal weapons into the stadium. Same thing with the Fan Fest. They'll have perimeters and checks as well. From a counter UAS perspective, all 78 matches will have drone mitigation. So keeping drones from actually going into the stadium, there'll be a three-mile wide temporary flight restriction for those as well. That's actually an amazing story because last year in 2025, only 5 SEER-rated events in the United States had counter-drone mitigation technology. We have it for all 78 games and for a fan fest in each city throughout the duration of this. So this really, really is unique. You mentioned also the communication between federal and state and local law enforcement. That's something that on the task force we've been setting up for the last 15 months. It's been extremely impressive in spite of maybe some of the political differences that we may have with, let's say, the Californias or the New York Cities of the world. The amazing way that federal law enforcement has been able to work with state and local law enforcement, especially when you consider that there are over 400 law enforcement organizations that are involved in the planning and public safety of this World Cup.
1: Talk to me about the notion of soft targets here for a minute and what we think of them and the threat landscape there, because you're talking a lot about hardening specific facilities when it comes to game time. But we are going to have people from all over the world staying in hotels, in our cities, teams, high-profile soccer players staying in hotels. That's a different sort of discussion, isn't it?
2: And look, to be honest, it's one of the most difficult problem sets when you think about it, because you're talking about the whole country, really the whole continent when you add in Canada and Mexico for our mandate. It's the United States over a 40-day period, while you're also having America's 250th birthday, Freedom 250, Sail Forth 250, the tall ships coming in to the many harbors, including New York Harbor. Indy 500 is past us, the IndyCar race in D.C., but that's another thing going on this summer, the Great American State Fair in Washington, D.C. So it's this summer where you have all these major, major events, and we certainly understand that's a real, real key factor. That's why on the task force, we have tripled down on our intelligence gathering effort to make sure that we are seeing potential threats before they're happening. What I could tell you as of right now, and I spend, I feel like, half my day in a skiff, as of right now, there's no credible threats to the United States during the World Cup, which is a good thing, or to the World Cup, I should say. But with that being said, we continue to scowl, continue to look all around the globe to make sure that our country is safe during this incredible celebration.
1: Let's talk about drones. We keep hearing a lot about them. The landscape regarding drones has changed significantly over the past few years, but Secretary Mullen recently testified that this was his biggest concern, drone defense, but that it was still a daily struggle. as of last week.

0: Where are we on this? How confident do you feel right now?
1: Well, I think we've made amazing and rapid improvement. I think to Secretary Mullen's point, the technology is moving so fast, right? The half-lives are 6 weeks to 3 months, basically, in terms of new tech. And so because of that, you need to continue to figure out ways to defeat that new tech rapidly, right? And generally, the government doesn't move fast. It's very different during the Trump administration when we're all on Trump time here. And Secretary Mullen from Homeland Security has made that mandate very, very clear. I think what I could point to is the progress that we've made over the last 370 days. The reason why I say that is the president on June 6th of last year signed the Air Sovereignty Executive Order mandate, which created the Air Sovereignty Task Force. What it also did was it gave $500 million, $500 million in counter-drone reimbursement to state and locals. Then, in December of last year, the Safer Skies Act got passed through the NDAA. And the key to that was the real setting to be able to give state and local law enforcement the authorities, the legal authorities, to mitigate against counter-drone technologies. What we've done on the task force is we've pushed, we've worked with the FBI, credit to the FBI, for creating a schoolhouse, a way to teach state and local law enforcement how to actually mitigate these drones down in Huntsville, Alabama. Then once they've completed that course, law enforcement has completed that course, the Department of Justice deputizes them, similar to a task force model. Then the FBI and local law enforcement can work together to mitigate against those drones. So it really, really has been amazing when you see that. And when you look at, like I said before, five events in 2025, over 150 just for the World Cup, having drone mitigation coverage, it really shows you the incredible and fast and rapid progress that we're making. We need to continue on that pace, not just throughout the World Cup, but rightward of the World Cup as well, to make sure that our skies continue to remain safe.
0: I think I know the answer to this based on what you just said, but did the shutdown, the government shutdown, impact things here? We heard a lot of complaints during congressional hearings about training at FLETC, federal law enforcement training centers, that it had been severely disrupted for several weeks at a key time. Do you think you've made up the time?
1: They've been disrupted throughout the

0: getting paid throughout this. They continued to push through this mission set in making sure the country would be safe for this incredible summer. So while there definitely were delays, while, you know, if I was looking back 15 months ago, I would say we'd like to have the Department of Homeland Security open for all 15 months and not 11 of the 15 months of planning for the World Cup. I think we are prepared, but there was a struggle there in terms of getting the planning, and we had to go to plan B on a few different occasions.
1: Before I let you go, I do have to ask, obviously, about Iran. We hear some in their federation say they're not getting visas. Some Iranian fans don't get to attend games. What went into making sort of decisions about the Iranian team and their fans?
0: So last year, August or September of last year, we saw that the Iranian team was going to qualify for the World Cup. The president wrote an executive order exempting the teams to be able to come in and play in the World Cup, players and coaches to be able to come on in, even though fans would not be allowed to come to the United States from Iran. He's been clear about that. He's been consistent about that. Secretary Rubio's commented on this on multiple times, as has Secretary Mullen as well. All 31 of the players have had their visas. Their coaches have had their visas granted to them. What I can tell you is there are people in that delegation that were seeking visas that had direct ties to the IRGC, and we are not going to allow a World Cup or a soccer tournament to be an excuse to allow people that are connected to the Revolutionary Guard in Iran to come into the United States of America.
1: Andrew Giuliani, head of the White House task force for this year's World Cup in the U.S., thank you so much for joining us.
0: Thank you. Wonderful to be with you.
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5: 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Today will be mostly sunny and hot with a temperature reaching a high of 93, approaching the record high of 96 set in 1984. It will be less humid. Tonight, expect a starlit sky with a low of 64. Tomorrow will be mostly sunny and hot with a chance of a thunderstorm in spots late in the afternoon. These storms may bring flooding downpours and localized damaging wind gusts with a high of 92. I'm AccuWeather meteorologist Joe Lundberg on WPG Talk Radio 95.5.
6: News. I'm Deborah Valentine. The leader of Trinidad Aragua killed in a U.S. military operation in Venezuela. Fox's Rich Hetson reports President Trump made the announcement stating the following.
7: The United States Southern Command delivered a swift and lethal kinetic strike to successfully execute Nino Guerrero, the infamous leader of Trinidad Aragua.
6: The president also said Venezuela cooperated in the strike. Both the U.S. and Iran officials are signaling they're nearing a peace agreement designed to end their conflict. Fox's Max Gordon has the potential details of the deal.
8: Iran dismantling its nuclear program, no sanctions relief until compliance, opening up the Strait of Hormuz, and ending funding of terrorist groups.
6: The U.S. men's team defeating Paraguay 4-1 in the World Cup match at Los Angeles Stadium Friday. The U.S. team plays Australia next Friday in Seattle. 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

look outside the Beltway. I'm Tanya J. Powers. A California state court judge denies motions by Meta Platforms and Google's YouTube seeking a new trial. A Los Angeles civil jury in March found the companies negligent and imposed $6 million in damages in a case accusing them of designing deliberately addictive platforms and harming young users. The companies argued that they are protected by federal law against liability for user-created content. AI is not just browsing anymore, it's buying. Visa has embedded its network directly inside ChatGPT, meaning the AI can now buy things for you automatically. Link your Visa card, tell ChatGPT what you want, the bot finds it and completes the purchase. Critics warn of fraud risks, even with Visa's promised spending limits and guardrails. And Seattle fans have literally shaken the earth before. Now scientists want to see if World Cup crowds can do the same. In 2011, Seattle Seahawks fans cheered so loudly for running back Marshawn Lynch, the so-called beast quake registered on seismographs. Taylor Swift's Eras Tour later topped it. Now scientists want to see if World Cup crowds can outshake them both. The Pacific Northwest Seismic Network has installed 7 specialized seismometers throughout Lumen Field so the public can actually watch the crowd's energy register as ground motion. Seattle hosts its first 2026 World Cup game on Monday. For the Fox News Rundown, I'm Tanya J. Powers.

0: 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Now a look at sports.
1: The United States getting off to a great start in the World Cup Friday night in Los Angeles against Paraguay.
2: 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Still back.

0: Sports on the call, Flo Balogun, the New York native. His second goal of the game made it 3-0 at halftime for the U.S., and the U.S. was never threatened. 4-1 the final. The United States' next play is next Friday against Australia in Seattle. Also on Friday, Canada tied Bosnia-Herzegovina in Toronto 1-1. First ever World Cup point for Canada. That's your sports on the Fox News Rundown. Kevin Uretsky, Fox News.
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4: Rundown from Washington. Tomorrow we talk about the mood of the country heading into this summer's celebrations of America at 250 and break down some of the key midterm races this year with Darren Shaw, a Republican pollster and member of the Fox News Decision Desk. I'm Jessica Rosenthal. 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
13: Nearing peace, I'm Deborah Valentine, Fox News. American and Iranian officials are signaling significant progress in negotiations on a ceasefire agreement that could lead to an end of their conflict. Fox's Rich Etson has the latest from Washington.
14: A senior administration official says the two sides are about 80 to 85% of the way there. Iranian Foreign Minister Abbas Araghchi says a deal has never been closer, though he warns against speculating about its details. Specifics are unclear. A senior administration official suggested an initial phase would extend the ceasefire for 60 days when Iran would reopen the Strait of Hormuz, agree to dismantle its nuclear material and ship it out of the country, and end its support for terrorist groups across the region. If Iran hits certain performance metrics, then it could receive access to billions in frozen assets.
13: Despite the mixed signals, U.S. officials are saying a deal could be signed as soon as this weekend. A key intelligence tool lapsed at midnight after both chambers of Congress failed to extend FISA, the Foreign Intelligence Surveillance Act, Section 702.
15: Both the House and Senate failed to extend a program

It will be less humid tonight. Expect a starlit sky with a low of 64. Tomorrow will be mostly sunny and hot with a chance of a thunderstorm in spots late in the afternoon. These storms may bring flooding downpours and localized damaging wind gusts with a high of 92. I'm AccuWeather meteorologist Joe Lundberg on WPG Talk Radio 95.5.

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1: Return of the statues. I'm Gordon Deal with Nicole Murray. Thanks for spending part of your weekend with us. Here's what's coming up this hour.
2: Lawsuits and lobbying as local governments are pressed to return memorials to Confederate generals and founding fathers.
1: Customers are skeptical about whether their delivery drivers are getting their tips. We'll explain why.
2: As the summer temperatures start to heat up, hear tips on avoiding heat exhaustion.
1: And why 2026 has become a record year for oldies music.
3: When you look at the Spotify chart every week, you know, week after week, Dreams by Fleetwood Mac, Every Breath You Take by The Police, Creep by Radiohead, these older songs are consistently competing with new releases from contemporary pop stars.
1: Elias Light at the Wall Street Journal on why even younger generations are turning to songs from the past. The Department of Homeland Security has launched a major multi-agency effort aimed at securing the FIFA World Cup games across the United States as the event gets underway. Insight from Anna Giaratelli, Homeland Security reporter at the Washington Examiner. Anna, seems like a massive undertaking.
4: It is going to be a massive undertaking. And, you know, just from the perspective of people being admitted into the country, Customs and Border Protection has said that 5 million people have applied and been approved to come into the country. 7 million total fans are expected to come into the United States from outside the country. So that's a massive immigration issue that DHS is managing, on top of all the different types of threats, especially shootings and drone incidents, which they are planning for. It's going to be pretty heated starting this Friday.
1: Wow. You referenced in your piece these special event assessment ratings. I think they're called the SEER, and they have different levels. Like, what is that?
4: Yeah, so federal resources are being deployed based on DHS's special event assessment ratings. So events with a SEER 1 are defined as significant events with national or international importance. And those events require an extensive federal support, whereas events that are level 2 are ones that may require some federal assistance. It's a 1 through 5 list, and DHS has ranked a number of these games, these matches, as being level 1, level 2, even things that are not necessarily matches. But you're going to have these, you know, stadium-filled people and massive watch parties all around the area. So those are entire areas that need to be secure and that could face, you know, shootings or drone attacks.
1: Yeah. With regards to drone attacks, it was a little unsettling, I guess, to hear the Homeland Security Secretary Mark Wayne Mullen said something to the effect like everybody's a little behind when it comes to defending these things.
4: They really are, yeah. Border Patrol at the southern border for so many years wasn't able to even detects drones in the sky. It goes far beyond just seeing it. Not able to detect legally or even then mitigate those. You can't take a shotgun and shoot them down. They move incredibly fast, mostly, especially at night, out of sight. So the federal government's been slow to Congress has given federal agencies authority to respond to those, but local police are on different grounds. And so, you know, who's the point person going to be on drones? You know, the FAA is involved, certainly, because they are restricting airspace around those venues. But it's certainly we've never seen a drone attack in the ways that the government has warned we could see, such as taking a toxic or poisonous chemical, even fentanyl, and dropping it over a group of people. Mm. Or even a gun that can shoot from the drone. But those are the types of things that Homeland Security officials are watching for. They're planning how to deal with those situations, and they're training over 200,000 of these local emergency and first responders in these 11 host cities for how to deal with any of these types of crisis situations.
1: Oh my goodness. We're speaking with Anna Giaratelli, Homeland Security reporter at the Washington Examiner. The story is called How DHS is Securing the FIFA World Cup. There's even a role in, I think, in here for FEMA,

0: FEMA, yep. FEMA is involved. They've been awarded, or they've awarded $625 million to those 11 cities and another $250 million specifically to focus on drones and focus on those types of casualty situations. So those, not natural disasters, but a different type of disaster, just to have that much extra money for local police, local cities, county sheriff's departments, all those to assist federal officials helping, because it's really a total, whole of government, as including local and state government approach to securing this event, to making sure it goes off, as flawlessly as possible.
1: I get the sense it's almost like all hands on deck. Like, even if you're a part-timer,
0: It
1: you better be
0: is
1: on alert.
0: completely all hands on deck, and this is also going to coincide with America's 250th celebration in DC, which cities nationwide are going to have events for. So it is a very, very, I would say, the most challenging time for DHS in its 20 plus years to get through all this and make sure that America is safe through it all.
1: Yeah, do officials sound confident in terms of their planning and preparation?
0: Yeah, they're doing every single thing that they can, but at some point, things can slip through the cracks, and it's not just about preventing this, which is so much intelligence and tracking that and being able to prevent something from going through, but then something does happen, being able to respond adequately, and there's only so much you can do, I hate to say.
1: Yeah,
0: So
1: yeah.
0: they're trying to do is everything they can to be in the best possible shape going into the games.
1: Boy, busy too for even TSA, right?
0: TSA is handling the security at the 11 host city venues. So you can expect to see the men and women in blue at those stadiums going through your little items you can bring in and going through metal detectors there. Everyone has been called in. Air travel is actually very slow right now because the price of oil has gone up so much, but there is going to be certainly a lot of travel coming into the country for the games. So TSA is going to be also pulled. Fortunately, they're not in a government shutdown anymore. They are getting paid at least. But it is going to be, like I said, all hands on deck and then some.
1: Thanks, Anna. Anna Giarratelli, Homeland Security Reporter at the Washington Examiner. Coming up next on This Weekend, cities bring back those castaway statues.

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2: Ready for the weekend? 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
3: Thanks for spending part of your weekend with us. The statue wars that swept away monuments 6 years ago are back. This time, the battle is to restore them. Some regional examples from Cameron McWhirter, reporter at the Wall Street Journal. Cam, what are we seeing?
4: Well, there is a growing pushback to all the statues that were removed very quickly over a period of time in 2020 and 2021. You remember George Floyd was killed in Minneapolis, and that sparked a lot of removals of Confederate monuments, and then it spread to other monuments as well. So all kinds of monuments were taken down, including a bunch for Christopher Columbus, who indigenous people have historical problems with, and that led to the one focus of this story is Columbus, Ohio, which is named after Christopher Columbus, took down its giant statue of Columbus in front of City Hall. And there are a group of Italian-American organizations that are suing to try to get that statue back up. But we also write about other communities where, for example, a highway marker that's dedicated to Robert E. Lee has just come back up to public view on private land, but public view in Charleston, South Carolina. There's a push to try to bring statues that were taken down back into public spaces.
3: Where is that statue of Christopher Columbus in Columbus, Ohio right now?
4: It is sitting on its back in a city facility with a yellow caution tape around it. And it's sort of hidden there behind security cameras. So it is there. There's dispute over whether it's being cared for properly, but it they want it back up exactly where it was, and they're suing to get it back.
3: Wow. We're speaking with Cameron McWhirter, reporter at the Wall Street Journal. The story is called U.S. Cities Dust Off Statues They Hid Away in 2020. All right, so take us through, since you touched on a little bit, the Robert E. Lee highway marker.
4: Yeah, so that marker was removed. It had sat in front of a school for many years, and then it was taken down at the request of the school system, and the city took it down and put it away. And then there was a lawsuit by a group called the United Daughters of the Confederacy, which is a sort of a remembrance group for Confederate monuments. And they were suing the city. And then there was this arrangement where this park agreed to take the monument back into public view. And then the lawsuit was dropped. And so this is what's happening, is that the battles that we all saw in 2020 and 2021, where crowds would form, statues were toppled. I don't know if you remember, Christopher Columbus statue in Baltimore was literally thrown into the Inner Harbor. There's a lot of statues being torn down, Confederate statues being vandalized and torn down. There is now that fight has now moved to courts and city halls and town board meetings, and there's a real push with the Trump administration leading it in many regards to bring these statues back.
3: Wow. How about the reference to the Texas Rangers?
4: Right. So that's a classic example. There was this statue that had stood for many years in an airport in Dallas dedicated to the Texas Rangers. It was, according to many, modeled after a particular Texas Ranger. And a book had come out that said that person had participated in opposing desegregation. Whether that's accurate or not is

0: disputed, and whether the person that's modeled after that person, that's also somewhat in dispute, but or at least by some. And so this statue was taken away by the airport, put it away. They didn't want to offend anybody. And now it's just suddenly reappeared at the Rangers Stadium and is on display, causing a lot of people to be angry about it and these fights to reappear. So we're having, it's a very different shift in the whole statue wars.
1: Thanks, Cam. Cameron McWhorter, reporter at the Wall Street Journal based in Atlanta. Coming up next on This Weekend, Renting versus Owning 2026 edition.

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New Jersey, little state, lot of wow. WPG.

0: Thanks for joining us. Plenty of people move, especially earlier on in life, but does that determine your ability to buy a home? Here's this weekend's Nicole Murray.
1: I pay $4,000 in rent. If I stay put, how long will it take me to afford a $750,000 home? Here to discuss, Market Watch reporter Aditi Srikant. So let's start with, what are some of the most common reasons people move more often than not, especially when younger?
2: See, I moved every year from ages like 22 to 28, and it was either because a roommate situation soured or my rent was increased to something that I just didn't think was sustainable over the long term. And it's always such, you know, an emotionally and financially taxing ordeal, but I get it. It happens. Like I said, that's what I was doing in my 20s, so I understand moving every year. Sometimes it just is like that.
1: How much does it typically cost to move?
2: So I think it really depends on the housing market you're in. Being in New York, I would pay, you know, a first month's rent, a security deposit, sometimes a broker's fee. If I was hiring movers, that was another expense. If furniture was involved, you know, this person who wrote into my column was moving in Hoboken, and including their first month's rent, the whole thing would have come out to about $14,000 if they also were paying a broker's fee, which Hoboken does have.
1: Okay, so let's talk about that $750,000 home situation. How much would someone have to shell out to buy a home that expensive?
2: If you want to do the 20% down payment, which is suggested in order to avoid private mortgage insurance, you would need to shell out about $150,000.
1: Is there a general amount that someone should save before trying to become a homeowner in general?
2: So if you want to save aggressively, meaning you put 20% away, that would be ideal, and that would put you on the fast track to owning. But I think for a lot of people, like 10% is more realistic, or 15% of their income.
1: So how long would it take to afford a home, keeping those previous figures in mind?
2: Sure. So 20% of your gross pay, you might, and if you are earning, for this article, I said $109,000 because that is the median per capita income in Hoboken. It would take you about 7 years. If you save 10% of your gross income, it would take you about 14 years. You know, like I said, it's a slow process. So what this person was asking is, if I just stay put for a couple of years, will I be able to afford a home really quickly? And unfortunately, the answer is no, unless your income changes quite significantly. Most people who can put a down payment in for a home, it does take time. It does take a lot of effort of getting the salary you need to get, more so than staying put and just saving.
1: Now,
2: but it doesn't hurt. Of course, like, moving costs are expensive.
1: Right, right.
2: I just don't think that's the only thing you can be doing.
1: So you talk about financial issues that should be addressed before buying a home. What are they? How can this help?
2: Right. I think that a lot of people get fixated on home ownership, but if you have any high interest debt, you should focus on paying that down. Paying down debt, especially credit card debt, is a step towards home ownership, as lenders are hesitant to offer loans to those who carry high balances and those who have lower credit scores. Being debt-free can also get you a lower interest rate. So there are a lot of benefits to paying down your high interest debt. One, obviously being debt-free, but two, it does just make you look like a responsible person to lend to. So I would concentrate on that. Also, you want to build an emergency fund. Should something happen, you do need a cash reserve of 6 months to a year's worth of expenses. If both of those things are taken care of, then I think it's okay to focus on home ownership, but I wouldn't jump the gun, right? Like, homes will be, yes, if there is a dip in price, I can understand when people get anxious, like, I need to buy a home now. Or I think people get anxious, like, being a homeowner makes me an adult, therefore I need to purchase a home as soon as possible. Get your other things in order first, and it will contribute to eventually owning a home, and it'll just put you in a better financial position. You know, you don't want to be house poor.
0: That's this weekend's Nicole Murray with MarketWatch columnist Aditi Srikant. Coming up next on This Weekend, avoiding heat exhaustion this summer.

0: South Jersey. Today will be mostly sunny and hot, with a temperature reaching a high of 93, approaching the record high of 96 set in 1984. It will be less humid. Tonight, expect a starlit sky with a low of 64. Tomorrow will be mostly sunny and hot, with a chance of a thunderstorm in spots late in the afternoon. These storms may bring flooding downpours and localized damaging wind gusts with a high of 92. I'm AccuWeather meteorologist Joe Lundberg on WPG Talk Radio 95.5.
1: I'm Paul Stevens. Shares of SpaceX soaring 19% in their Wall Street debut Friday, making the rocket maker's founder and CEO Elon Musk the first ever trillionaire.
2: And let me tell you, if people had told me this was going to happen, I was like, man, you must be smoking some really good crack.
1: Musk saying SpaceX is going public because it needs money to fund its ambitions of putting satellites and data centers in space. The U.S. off to a good start in the World Cup, topping Paraguay 4-1. The Americans with a 1-0 lead, extending in at the 7-minute mark.
3: Pulisic running in now. In for Tyler Adams. Great first touch. Still Adams. Battling in tight angle. It's in! Flo Balogun celebrates. The flag is staying down. It's 2-0.
1: That call on Fox up next for the U.S. Australia. 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
2: 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Dan Brown and his incredibly hardworking staff are on the job 24/7, as they always have been. This is Harry Hurley for the Atlantic City Rescue Mission.

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0: drivers. So, you know, this has been brewing for a while, but it's just come up in conversations lately that, you know, a lot of these drivers are actually talking to customers now, and they're noticing the discrepancy.
1: Well, that's something. So, Spark, which I believe is the Walmart service, right? And then you've got
0: Yes.
1: DoorDash in that mix. Was it proven that they were withholding tips, or it just seemed murky and they started sending tip money to the drivers, or what happened?
0: Yeah, it's more of the latter. So what happened in the Walmart case, that's the most recent case, right? Earlier this year, Walmart actually settled accusations from the FTC, which had claimed that they were holding on to tips and pay that should have gone to drivers. So as part of the settlement, they didn't admit wrongdoing, but they did agree to pay back about $16 million to drivers, right? So, you know, read from that what you will, right? They didn't admit to anything, but also they're paying back millions of dollars to drivers for orders in the past. So I think there's definitely something going on here. We haven't gotten to the bottom of this yet, right? Is this some sort of glitch, or is this purposeful? A lot of drivers, though, are definitely taking note. And it's interesting. Some of the people I spoke with said customers are too, right? So they're giving. Some customers are giving drivers tips in cash, right? Because there's no way something can go wrong with that.
1: Yeah.
0: So there are definitely some interesting workarounds.
1: Wow. We're speaking with Alex Bitter, senior retail reporter at Business Insider. His story is called Delivery Drivers Say More Customers Are Asking, Did You Actually Get My Tip? So the cash tip thing is interesting because, as somebody pointed out in your story, it's kind of a strange business model in that in these cases with deliveries, you're tipping before you've actually seen or experienced the service.
0: Right, absolutely. And that is sort of one of the odd dynamics about tipping, right? Is, you know, if someone delivers your order, delivers your burger, whatever it is, and does a good job, and they're quick and respectful and whatnot, yeah, sure, I'll give them a tip. But often what happens is these apps prompt you to tip when you're placing the order, right? So before you've received any service at all. So that's one of the odd things about this business, right? It's one of the few cases where you have to, or you often are prompted to provide a tip at the beginning, right? Versus at the end when you've had the service.
1: Thanks, Alex. Alex Bitter, senior retail reporter at Business Insider. Coming up next on This Weekend, why old music is having a year.
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3: 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And I also noticed that he was letting his class out earlier than they were.

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0: 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Today will be mostly sunny and hot with a temperature reaching a high of 93, approaching the record high of 96 set in 1984. It will be less humid. Tonight, expect a starlit sky with a low of 64. Tomorrow will be mostly sunny and hot with a chance of a thunderstorm in spots late in the afternoon. These storms may bring flooding downpours and localized damaging wind gusts with a high of 92. I'm AccuWeather meteorologist Joe Lundberg on WPG Talk Radio 95.5.
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2: Glad you could spend part of your weekend with us. It's a record year for oldies. More listeners across generations are turning to songs from the past, according to Retro Revival, a new report from the entertainment data company Luminate. Here's Elias Light, music reporter at the Wall Street Journal. Elias, what's trending?
3: You know, in the music streaming era, with so many songs just a click away, we've regularly seen older songs come back into favor. But this year, that trend really seems to be intensifying. And across age groups, people are more interested in throwbacks. When you look at the Spotify chart every week, you know, week after week, Dreams by Fleetwood Mac, Every Breath You Take by The Police, Creep by Radiohead, these older songs are consistently competing with new releases from contemporary pop stars.
2: And why? Like, Dreams was tied to that guy drinking like cranberry juice on a skateboard. I remember that, but why the other songs?
3: Yeah, it's great. Good memory. So it's a variety of different factors, but definitely that one mechanism is TikTok, right? Which can kind of get a random song like that. It catches the right kind of vibe with the video, and suddenly millions of people are making their own videos with that song and listening to it. Another mechanism we consistently see is soundtracks of popular movies and TV shows, like Netflix's Stranger Things has kind of revived some big songs by Kate Bush. It helped Prince. And then there's also just, it seems to be sort of a growing nostalgia. Even what's a little different maybe is it's like 25-year-olds are longing for 10 years ago. I don't know if you saw, there was this trend where people were posting about how they really wanted it to be 2016 again.
2: Yeah.
3: So nostalgia seems to be hitting generations a little earlier than it did before, and that might also be kind of leading them back to older music.
2: That's something. We're speaking with Elias Light, music reporter at the Wall Street Journal. The story is called "The Biggest Hits on Spotify Right Now Are a Blast from the Past." I guess ease of access too, right? I mean, I do it sometimes. I just ask for, I don't know, music from a long time ago, and you know, my Echo Dot can figure it out.
3: Yeah, absolutely. I mean, in the old days, right, if you wanted to get explore Fleetwood Mac, you had to go to your record store, CD store, whatever, buy some album. It cost money. It took time. I mean, it's just so easy now to go on a streaming service and pull this stuff up, right? And that's a huge, that really levels the playing field. So you've got these older songs that are just as easy to get to as the latest hits.
2: Is artificial intelligence playing a role in any of this?
3: Yeah, so the company Luminate, which does a lot of music data analysis, they've done some surveys that showed that a good chunk of listeners, if they learn that music has been made to a large degree with artificial intelligence, they're turned off by that. They don't want to listen to it. So one of their theories was that this uptick might be part of sort of a larger societal backlash as AI really infiltrates every aspect of society. Maybe consumers are turning to older stuff that kind of all took place before this uncertain world we live in now.
2: So if the world were more certain, where people were job hopping and getting those raises they always anticipated they get, are we necessarily longing for older times and these older songs?
3: Yeah, that's a great point. I mean, definitely one of the theories about nostalgia is, right, that it's like you look for comforts when you're kind of going through it, right? So there's definitely that element to it. But like you said, there are also there are other components, right? Ease of access is unprecedented. The kind of connection between trends on social media and streaming suddenly blows up these songs. So maybe you're 12 and you never heard Creep by Radiohead before, so you're not experiencing nostalgia, but you're just running into it in a cool TikTok video and you think it's great.
2: Is there a genre necessarily that's benefiting?

0: did the most here?
1: Yeah, so one of the things that seems interesting to me is just how many of these are kind of like classic rock songs, right? Fleetwood Mac, The Police, Radiohead, Iris by the Goo Goo Dolls, Yellow by Coldplay, The Killers, Mr. Brightside is doing extremely well on streaming at the moment. And I do think that might partially because rock in the streaming era, rock just hasn't launched a lot of new stars to the same degree as hip-hop or pop or country.
0: Yeah, okay.
1: So I think some fans may be looking to that stuff to get kind of the rock fix that they don't feel like they're getting in modern pop.
0: Thanks, Elias. Elias Light, music reporter at The Wall Street Journal. Coming up next on This Weekend, what foreign World Cup fans love about the U.S.

0: Hi, we're the Goo Goo Dolls. We're fortunate that we can give our daughters everything they need to grow and learn. 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

0: who has tickets to see both Sweden and England play, has documented everything. After tasting ranch dressing for the first time, she wrote on X, quote, "Why did no one tell me ranch sauce is like crack?" She also found the aisles of a Trader Joe's grocery store, which she said, by the way, was too healthy for her. A German fan who goes by Freddy on X appears to have gotten the most attention online with his posts about Buc-ee's, the gas station chain, and his first meal ever at a Waffle House. Elsewhere on the social media platform, a Japanese soccer journalist compared Nashville, Tennessee to Universal Studios, and a fan from the UK shared his surprise at a five-story high Starbucks Reserve Roastery in Chicago, the biggest Starbucks in the world. That'll do it for this hour. For Nicole Murray, I'm Gordon Deal. 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
5: Some progress. I'm Paul Stevens, Fox News. Officials for America and Iran reportedly making quote-unquote significant progress on coming to a deal to ending the conflict in Iran. Fox's Lucas Tomlinson at the White House explaining where the two countries are at with those talks.
6: There's an 80% chance the U.S. government's signature is going to be on it, and that would kickstart a new 60-day implementation phase. The Strait of Hormuz would be opened. The U.S. blockade would be lifted. Iranian media is reporting that Iran would get billions of dollars up front at this signing. The vice president of the United States, J.D. Vance, said not so fast, posting to Truth Social, quote, "The Iranians are not receiving any cash and no funds are being released for simply signing a deal or attending a meeting. The deal is structured to ensure that the U.S. and its allies' concerns are prioritized, and that if the Islamic Republic of Iran meets its obligations, then economic benefits will flow to them and to the entire region."
5: And despite the mixed signals, U.S. officials are saying a deal could be signed as soon as sometime this weekend. House lawmakers went home this past Thursday for a week-long break, letting a key intelligence tool lapse after both chambers failed to extend FISA Section 702.
7: Both the House and Senate failed to extend a program allowing for the warrantless surveillance of foreign targets after Democrats, like Virginia Senator Mark Warner, said they couldn't abide by the president's Housing Finance Agency Director Bill Pulte being selected as Director of National Intelligence.
8: And put a political hack into one of our most critical national security positions.
7: But President Trump then announced he was selecting the U.S. attorney in Manhattan for the role, saying Pulte would only be there temporarily.
9: Running it for a short while we get a very talented person, Jay Clayton, in. As you know, Jay Clayton's an incredible talent.
7: As far as when they could vote again on FISA, the House is not back in session until June 23rd. Jessica Rosenthal, Fox News.
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0: It will be less humid tonight. Expect a starlit sky with a low of 64. Tomorrow will be mostly sunny and hot with a chance of a thunderstorm in spots late in the afternoon. These storms may bring flooding downpours and localized damaging wind gusts with a high of 92. I'm AccuWeather meteorologist Joe Lundberg on WPG Talk Radio 95.5.
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6: The Markley, Van Camp, and Robbins Show. Jamie Markley, David Van Camp, Scott Robbins. Okay, the supreme leader, the latest one in Iran, is he alive? This would be the gay Ayatollah.
7: Yeah, the gay Ayatollah, yes.
6: Yeah. Because we have a bet on this.
7: Well, I think he is because he was watching the Tonys last night.
6: Really? Okay, are you ready to pay up then? Because last week you were saying, we don't know it. I need proof.
7: Yeah, well, I would like to see a little proof, yeah.
6: Trump was talking about him, David?
8: Yeah, he was asked about the new supreme leader who nobody's really seen since he took over because he was very badly injured, if he's even still alive. And so he talked about it on Meet the Press.
6: Okay.
9: Do you know where he is? Do you know how he is doing physically?
10: I don't want to say whether or not I know where he is, but there's a good probability that I do.
9: Is he inside Iran?
10: I'd rather not say that.
9: Okay, he is the son of the last supreme leader,
10: yeah,
9: who was obviously a hardliner. Is this younger Khomeini any better for the United States than his father was?
10: Younger, I think more rational, injured, he's pretty badly injured. So there's a certain bravery there. A lot of people, if they were injured that badly, they wouldn't be talking about, how we're doing with the United States. They'd have other things on their mind. So there's a certain bravery there, but he is very seriously injured, yeah.
6: Hmm. Well, if he was really brave, he'd come out in Pride Month.
8: Oh, no.
7: Maybe you think.
8: He's going to one of those Minneapolis bathhouses right now.
6: Okay.
7: He doesn't need to hide. He could come out.
6: How does that work in Iran?
7: Well, not
6: if
7: well.
6: If you're the supreme leader and you come out in Pride Month.
8: Yeah, I don't think you can do that.
7: I don't think you can either. I think that's against the rules.
6: Stay away from rooftops at that point, right?
7: Yes. Yeah, you want to be nowhere near a rooftop.
6: Got it. Okay.
7: People have a tendency to slip and fall on them.
6: Yeah.
7: It's amazing.
6: One of those things.
7: Yeah.
6: Okay. So as far as Iran goes, well, on it goes. And now Trump is trying to tell Israel and Iran, hey, stop. Mm-hmm. Stop it. Back and forth, and here we go. So much for a ceasefire.
8: Yeah.
6: All right. Let's go to Maine. Big Senate race. Graham Plattner, Democrats are backing him.
8: Oh, yeah, they are.
6: And it was interesting, he's doing this interview, and it gets brought up, believe all women, mm-hmm, because this woman last week in this failing New York Times piece that a lot of people thought was like a catch-and-kill sort of situation,
8: yeah,
6: where she had a story to tell, but they didn't tell her entire story.
7: No.
6: And they didn't use the screen grabs that she sent him. Right.
8: Well, they also,
6: or the people that she corroborated the story, yeah, with, they didn't use that. And so the question is, hey, I thought believe all women.
8: Mm-hmm.
6: That's what Plattner said in the past. Here's part of it.
11: I'm very happy to talk about incredibly uncomfortable things in my life. But when things come along that are just made up or lies, I'm very much going to push back against those.
12: You're promoting believing every woman and letting women tell their story. But when one woman does, you say she's lying.
11: Well, that's because they are lies.
6: Oh, okay.
7: Oh, then people
6: all right,
7: they are.
6: Believe all women until I say not to.
7: Yeah.
6: Yeah.
7: Well, that's the ones that make up stories.
8: Well, I
6: got it.
8: I kind of wish, you'd have the follow-up of, so doesn't that actually prove that, let's say, for the sake of argument, that he's telling the truth,
6: mm-hmm,
8: and that she, Lindsay, what's her name, Byfield or whatever,
6: yes,
8: let's say she's lying, completely lying about that.
6: Mm-hmm.
8: Well, then you have to admit that believe all women is and always was a lie.
6: Correct. Yeah. I think we even knew that when, yeah, you had, and you'll remember her name, you're pretty good with this, the one that talked about what Biden did to her.
8: Yeah.
6: Don't
8: Tara
6: believe
8: Reed.
6: Her.
8: Yeah.
6: Yeah, Tara Reid. Don't believe her.
8: Not the actress, but yeah.
6: Exactly. Yeah. I mean, that was never even a story.
7: Oh, it
6: with legacy
7: on what
6: media.
7: Side,
6: yeah,
7: of the aisle you're on as to whether you,
6: exactly,
7: are to be believed or not believed. I mean, it's a stupid.

0: stupid political game they're playing.
1: Yes. And then we've also heard from someone known as Rockslide Face.
2: Yes. This is the...
1: Who is that?
2: That's the left-wing podcaster, lunatic, Jennifer Welch.
1: Oh, yeah.
0: Oh, she's Rockslide Face. Yeah, now I get
2: well,
0: it.
2: Her face looks like, I don't know, Rockslide had a baby with a sinkhole. And it's just...
1: Dang.
0: Wow, that's hot.
2: Well, dude, she's uncomfortable to look at, and she doesn't exactly have a winning personality.
1: You know, I would say this, and you may completely disagree. If she was a sweet, thoughtful person, you would say she's not a terrible-looking woman.
2: No.
1: But because she is just vile.
2: Yes. It's
1: just a terrible person.
2: When you're,
1: says awful things.
2: When you're fueled by hate the way that she is, it does.
1: Turns into a rock slide.
2: It turns into a rock slide. Yeah.
0: I've never heard rock slide face before, but no. Now I can't get it out of my head every time I see her.
1: Yeah, that's branding right there.
0: Yeah, exactly.
2: Well, she doesn't care that Senate candidate Graham Plattner had a Nazi tattoo, allegedly sexted with underage girls and abused girlfriends, because all of that is part of the human experience, she says.
1: What?
2: Yeah.
1: Okay, roll it. I got to hear it.
3: Everybody's talking about toxic relationships and tattoos and all of this. Talk about Susan Collins voting to dismantle protections that keep women safe and keep
1: nonsense.
3: Women free.
1: How?
3: Because that is the real story here. They don't want us talking about that. No. She is a MAGA fascist to her core, and just want to...
1: Dude.
2: Susan
1: she
2: Collins.
1: Voted to impeach...
2: Yeah.
1: She voted to impeach Trump.
0: Oh.
1: Is that MAGA?
0: She's got to keep this crap going as long as she can.
1: I guess. Mm-hmm. Wow, that's something.
0: Oh, I mean, rock slide face.
1: Susan Collins, not a favorite with Republican voters.
0: No, not at all.
2: No. But she's given a long leash because, well, she's probably the last Republican that'll ever be elected out of Maine.
1: Yeah, that's
2: true. It's like, okay, at least she's somewhat reliable. Rather have her... than Graham Plattner or Janet Mills or somebody else.
1: Exactly. All right, back to Rockslide.
3: Core, and just want to throw this in there too. I don't give a f- if somebody had a toxic relationship. I myself have been a toxic girlfriend.
1: Really?
3: I've had toxic boyfriends.
1: No kidding?
3: That's part of the human experience, right?
1: Can't imagine it.
0: The hell you say?
2: She's been
0: you
2: a toxic
0: girlfriend. You were a toxic girlfriend?
1: No.
0: You sweet, demure little thing, you.
1: Okay, how did she get any of her fame? She was some reality show, right?
2: Yeah, it was some interior design thing on Bravo.
1: Okay.
0: That's how she got fame? I was wondering.
2: Yeah.
1: Yeah, I just knew some sort of reality thing.
0: It's like, no, Jay Behar did comedy in the Catskills or something. That's how she got famous.
1: Dude, that Welch woman is way darker than Joy Behar.
2: Oh, yeah.
0: Well, yeah.
2: I mean, it's like there is something wrong with her. It's not
1: there's
2: just
1: a darkness. I'm not even joking. Yeah. There's a darkness around that.
2: Yeah,
1: woman.
2: It's not a political, just a political thing for her. I mean, there is like evil lurking behind every word she says.
1: I don't disagree.
0: Man.
1: Yeah.
0: Wow.
1: Okay. Well, you probably heard Scott Pelley got fired from CBS News in 60 Minutes. After he threw a fit in front of the new boss.
0: I suppose you heard about it.
1: Yes, of course. So then he goes and has a big interview with the failing New York Times and Lulu Garcia Navarro Smugwinch. And it goes the way you would expect, except some of the theatrics from Pelley were surprising even to some of us.
0: Gosh.
1: Like the over-the-top stuff. He was asked by Navarro Smugwinch about Barry Weiss, and you probably heard the story when she first started, and she said, hey, why is it half the country thinks you're biased?
0: Right.
1: Right?
0: Yeah. Fair question to ask.
1: It seems to be so.
0: Yeah.
1: He's not having it. Here you go. Roll it.
4: What was the feeling about that particular opening salvo to the team?
5: Uh-oh. She, I am told, said something to the effect of, why do you think the country thinks you're biased? But she didn't offer any kind of a metric. You know, what's your metric? Why do you think so? Do you have a poll? Is there market research? What are you talking about? Because we certainly didn't believe.

0: either.
1: Dude, how many different studies have we seen out there of polling?
2: Dude.
1: Of how much news is trusted?
2: It's all the polls. There's not a poll out there where people have a positive view of the news media.
3: Well, of course he didn't believe it. And his peer group didn't believe it. No.
1: Man, oh, man.
3: Oh, God.
1: Just absolute.
3: This thing gets worse the more I hear.
1: Denial.
3: Oh, jeez.
1: Oh, yeah. I mean, and then he does this whole thing, you know, CBS News is on fire. I think it could be saved. Like, what are you talking about? I mean, there have been examples, if you're following it all, like, online, like example after example over the last 5 to 10 years of 60 Minutes being completely biased, like obviously biased. And I mean, isn't that what they're trying to do? And people act like Barry Weiss is MAGA.
2: Yeah.
1: She's on the left.
2: Yeah. There's nothing MAGA about her other than she just kind of wants to tell the truth.
1: Right. Yeah. Okay.
3: Join me in my podcast, Pelly's People, beginning soon.
1: Do you think he is going to do a podcast?
2: Oh, he's definitely going to do a podcast.
3: Oh, of course.
1: I hope he does. I really hope he does, because he's going to get exposed even more than he is now.
2: It's going to be called 59 Minutes.
3: I thought that was rather clever.
1: Or 101.
3: Yeah.
1: Whatever it is. 61 minutes. It's a little bit more. You know, it is Mashup Monday. And I said, we got to bring this back because it's just too good. And they call it Van Gaynor.
2: Yes.
1: It's Van Halen and Gloria Gaynor.
2: Yes.
1: Together. This is so good.
3: Survive and jump.
1: Yes.

0: That's a lot of fun.
1: Yeah, it is.
2: That is fun.
3: It reminds me of something sad, though. Mm. Didn't you just tell me a week or two ago Roth is playing some show and he forgot the lyrics to Jump?
1: He forgot the chorus to Jump.
3: My goodness. That's not good.
2: Not good.
3: Oh, there's another clip of Scott Pelley we got to get to that's hilarious. And the five stories we're watching today next.
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A disabled vehicle on the Garden State Parkway northbound at Route 9, Port Republic. The right shoulder is blocked. The area is slow. The AC Expressway doesn't look too bad. Routes 947 and 347 light volume. 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
2: The Markley, Van Camp, and Robbins Show. 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
3: All right, number five, Decision Desk HQ is projecting that Nithya Raman has won the second of two spots in the Los Angeles mayoral primary. She'd been trailing.
4: What happened?
3: Well, she'd been trailing Spencer Pratt by about 40,000 votes, but got a big boost from those late arriving mail in ballots.
4: What happened?
3: Well, they. The homeless people submitted their ballots.
5: Appeal to the homeless.
6: It's unreal.
5: Yeah, that was their appeal.
3: Number four, a 69-year-old retired government employee is suing to stop the planned UFC Freedom 250 event at the White House. She has, in her retirement, by the way, dedicated herself to protesting outside of the White House, and she says that this event would cause her aesthetic injury. She doesn't like looking at the octagon or whatever they're setting up out there.
5: You know, most people travel, spend time with the grandkids, you know, join a club or two, just enjoy their time in retirement. But no.
3: I promise you, if she has kids, her kids are more than happy for her to be occupying her time that way.
5: That very well. Mom, you should really get involved.
6: All I can think about is aesthetic injury. Like, yes. It was okay when Biden had the big Pride Fest on the lawn with the dude with the Knox. Jeepers.
3: Yeah. Number three, two cases of New World screwworm were reported over the weekend in Texas, bringing the total up to four. Governor Greg Abbott told the Texas Division of Emergency Management to activate the state's Emergency Operations Center under an escalated response. And number two, the Trump administration is going to try to revoke the citizenship of 17 people accused of immigration fraud and people convicted of child sex crimes. Yeah, there you go. Yeah. And then number one, President Trump talking to Meet the Press about Iran, saying the reason why it's so hard to get a deal done right now is because Iran isn't used to having to actually walk the straight and narrow.
6: That is pretty true.
5: Well, yeah, that's very true. They haven't. No.
6: It's too bad CBS News is all in for Trump. You know, just trying to defend him at every turn.
5: Yeah.
6: Have you heard this?
5: No.
6: I told you I had a hilarious clip of Pelly that I don't know if you've heard yet.
5: Okay.
6: Roll it.
7: There was a thumb on the scale for the president's version of events that I felt was a level of political influence that I had never seen in 37 years at CBS News.
5: Never seen it.
3: Talk to Leslie Stahl.
6: I know, we had that last week.
3: And she's talking to Trump, and Trump's talking about the Hunter Biden laptop thing. And yes. She's like, it can't be verified. He's like, what do you mean it can't be verified? What are you talking about?
6: Yes.
3: He says, this is 60 minutes, okay?
6: This is 60 minutes.
5: You can't just get by with that stuff.
3: Right.
6: Unbelievable. Yeah, he's never seen it before.
5: Take your thumb off the scale, Mr. President. This is CBS.
6: Yes. Yeah. Happen to see this from the New York Post. It's always talking about trends. And sometimes when they say trends in New York, it's like that means New York only, maybe L.A.
5: Right.
6: It'll never reach the rest of the country. I don't know how much this is gaining ground, but it's practice dating for Gen Z. You know, Gen Z has a really hard time with dating because it has to be face-to-face.
5: Yeah, they're no good at that.
6: Dude, the amount of young men that are, like, terrified to talk to a young lady, it's kind of crazy. And vice versa.
5: Well, they'll be afraid of being toxic masculinity.
6: I guess. There's a lot of stuff.
5: Garbage, yeah.
6: But the trend is called practice dating. It involves going on dates with people you're not normally attracted to.
5: Hmm. Where was that when I was dating?
6: What are you saying? That you would have got more dates?
5: Yeah, maybe.
3: I don't know. Some generations, wouldn't they call that just trying to break a slump?
6: Well, I don't know that they're really going after the sex part of it, David.
3: Okay.
6: We're not talking about slump busting here.
5: Sometimes you go 0-for-11, then you get that one right down the middle. That meatball.
6: Boy, oh boy.
5: You
6: know,
3: getting on base is the important thing.
5: Very important,
3: just break out.
5: Anything can happen then, David. Right. Once you're on base, anything can happen.
6: I should have
5: known. There could be errors. There could be
6: should have known
5: miscues.
6: Not to even bring this up. In the end, I think this is

0: It's a terrible idea.
1: It is a terrible idea.
0: Well, they say it's to take the pressure off because you are getting reps in, like as far as having conversations. I'm not joking.
1: Sure.
0: And to build confidence.
1: Right.
0: The other part is you're wasting the other person's time.
1: Well, yeah.
0: This is the Markley, Van Camp, and Robin Show.
1: You're acting like you're attracted to somebody who you normally wouldn't be attracted to. Stu, get in reps.
2: Yes.
0: Yes.
2: Slump busting.
0: They're quoting a dating guru, Serena Kerrigan, saying that profiles and photos don't tell the whole story. People can surprise you. Stop treating every first date like it could lead to marriage. The goal is to use these casual meetups to build confidence, improve conversation skills, and get more comfortable meeting new people. Mm-hmm. That's one of those, hey, it's just this thing. Both of us agree. Okay, we're not looking for a significant. We just want to have a good time together. Mm-hmm. That never works.
1: No.
0: Someone's always hoping for more. That's sure. Why they're there.
1: Yep.
0: Man.
1: You get the old, I want to be friends thing.
0: Barry Weiss doesn't understand how TV works, says Scott Pelley, and more next.
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0: The Markley, Van Camp, and Robbins Show. Jamie Markley, David Van Camp, Scott Robbins. You know who doesn't understand how TV works?
1: Who's that?
0: The new boss at CBS News,
1: Barry Weiss. No clue.
2: No, that's it. Scott Pelley, of course, he got fired from CBS last week because he told his new boss that, well, his new boss was helping to murder 60 Minutes and would never be welcome here. Okay, well, you're fired. That's how life works, bro. I mean, I don't know what to tell you. He's telling the New York Times that the head of CBS News, Barry Weiss, needs to be fired because she just doesn't understand how any of this works. It's not her fault, the poor creature.
0: Oh, gosh. The insufferable presence of Scott Pelley.
3: She's a lovely person. And her free press organization that she founded has been very successful. She's proven that. Great for her. But television.

0: Emotions, not her thing. She brings...
1: I thought it was about news.
2: Yeah.
1: This guy. The Free Press. She created it out of nothing. She left the failing New York Times because she's like, look at all these nuts that work here.
0: Mm-hmm.
2: You can almost smell...
1: But she's not a conservative.
2: Yeah, you can almost smell the arrogance, too, oozing off his...
1: Of course.
2: His pores.
1: Like, the TV journalists are on this other level. Oh, my gosh. Hack.
0: She brings an ideology into CBS News where that is just anathema.
1: Oh,
0: big one. And so it's a terrible fit. It's probably not her fault, but it's just a terrible fit. She doesn't know television. She doesn't understand how it works. She doesn't have management experience for a large organization like CBS News.
1: Time out right there, David, because you were gone last week.
2: Yeah.
1: I forget the person that outed him. Oh, she's also a reporter. She was an intern at 60 Minutes like 10 years ago and told the story about Scott Pelley and his glasses.
2: Yeah.
1: And it made me think of it because as he's saying, she doesn't understand television and how it works. Oh. This dude was emphatic about the camera people that would basically zoom in on him as he took off his glasses.
2: I've seen it before. Yeah.
1: And that was very important. And he was instructing them during the commercial break, this is how I want this.
2: Yeah.
1: Is that what he's talking about? Because does that really sell it? Because then you're just an actor.
2: Yeah.
1: You're like a theater dude.
2: Yeah.
1: Make it
2: is.
1: Look good for me. It's like the old movie Broadcast News. Where you muster up the tear.
2: Yeah.
1: If you remember that scene in the movie. Anyway, he goes on.
0: So, yes, I do think that we would be far better off without her. Maybe she goes back to the Free Press and has a sterling career. But this is like somebody walking up to me and saying, there's a 747. There are 400 people on it. We need you to fly it to Paris.
1: Oh, my gosh.
0: I'm going to decline because I don't have a clue. And it would have been so much better if Barry Weiss had been offered this job and said, oh, that's not for me.
1: Maybe because it's under the banner of CBS News. Okay. They wanted to bring someone with news experience instead of a theater guy.
2: Yeah.
1: Maybe it was something like that.
2: So used to being a protected class.
0: Mm-hmm.
2: That things just don't happen to CBS News and me, Scott Pelley.
1: Yeah.
2: We're much too important for that.
1: Yeah.
2: And to believe it.
1: Oh, no kidding.
2: Insufferable.
1: Yeah.
2: Even more insufferable now than he was when he was on 60 Minutes, and that was insufferable.
1: Very much so.
2: I'm Scott Pelley.
1: You know who does not think that Scott Pelley is a national treasure, as I guess some people have said?
2: Who's that?
1: Bill Maher.
2: Huh. Oh, he didn't like him?
1: Well, they were talking about it. Someone on his show said something about national treasure or whatever, and he's like, oh, my goodness.
3: Also, I just don't think being a 60 Minutes correspondent is that hard. I don't feel like Scott Pelley... I don't feel like Scott Pelley was a national treasure. Companies change hands all the time. I never liked him, sorry. I just never did. Companies change hands. People bring in their own people, their new ownership. You know, just because something changes doesn't mean... I feel like we see everything through such a partisan lens. Oh, my God, 60 Minutes has a new cast. So does Saturday Night Live.
1: It's kind of funny.
2: Well, and to his point, the 60 Minutes gig, a lot of times for a lot of those correspondents isn't that hard because the people who are doing the actual reporting, you never hear about them. You don't know them.
1: Dude,
2: you don't know their names.
1: Britt Hume. John Roberts brought Britt Hume on Fox to talk about this.
2: Yeah.
1: And he outed the whole game. Exactly what you're saying. Should I play that clip?
2: Oh, yeah.
1: Do you want to hear it, David?
2: Sure.
1: Okay, yeah.
4: It's worth remembering what that show is, how that show works. Like all these television magazine shows, as prominent as the correspondents who narrate them and appear on camera seem to be, those shows are producer-driven. And these correspondents become famous largely because of the good work that is done by producers who go out and do the interviews, supervise the shooting and the editing of the pieces and so on, and the writing as well. And the correspondents come in to do a couple of interviews, narration, and appear on camera. So they get to be pretty big stars that way.
3: They do.
4: On a show, John, as you well know, which has for at least a significant part of the year, the best lead-in in television, which is to say the NFL on Sunday. So... I think these people are a little...

0: little self-important, to say the least.
1: Well, yeah, a little bit. Well, and you know, you hear Scott Pelley talking about being in a war zone 20 years ago. Like, certainly that's a hard gig.
2: Yeah.
1: No matter what. That's a tough and stressful assignment. But there are people doing that on live television right now. Trey Yingst, for example,
2: yes,
1: from Fox News, who's been evacuated to a bomb shelter more than once on live television.
2: Yep.
1: And CNN's Clarissa Ward, mm-hmm, in the trenches in Ukraine and several, yep, other conflicts, also in the Middle East, in Afghanistan. She was there in Kabul. Like, those, for Scott Pelley to say, like, to think of himself as sort of the bee's knees of the business here.
2: Mm-hmm.
1: It's like, dude, you've been propped up so much you don't even realize you're washed up.
2: Oh, dang.
3: Wow.
2: I can't argue with that.
3: Very
2: that
3: profound.
2: Is fighting.
3: I like that.
2: Yeah, it's true. All right, it's that time. We do it a couple of times a day. Go around the table. May not be the biggest story, but it caught your attention. You wanted to bring it in. David, what's your story here?
1: Well, there's been a lot of buzz in the Texas Senate race, where you've got James Tallarico, the Democrat and weirdo, versus the Attorney General of the state of Texas, Ken Paxton. Mm-hmm. Now, a guy named Dan Cogdell, he was on the team that defended Ken Paxton during his sham impeachment trial, in the state of Texas. And he came out and said, I am supporting James Tallarico. And so a lot of people jumped all over that. Well, the lead attorney in the impeachment, Tony Busby, has put out a statement saying our team consisted of more than 20 lawyers. I understand that my friend Dan publicly supports A.G. Paxton's opponent. I'm not surprised by this. He's a lifelong Democrat. I also understand that Mr. Cogdell recently got crossways with A.G. Paxton concerning some real estate development that Paxton opposed and Cogdell represented. A.G. Paxton and Governor Abbott alleged that the developer sought to impose Sharia law. Now you know the rest of the story. I firmly support A.G. Paxton for U.S. Senate.
2: Very good. All right, Scotty, what do you got for your story?
3: Seventh day of Pride Month, and Gavin Newsom said he feels genuinely sorry for MAGA supporters because they are so miserable because it's Pride Month. He said, try loving gay people. Everyone seems to be having fun, he said. But this person is not having much fun. S.C. Neely, who describes themselves, I'll just say that because that's how they describe themselves, on their website is gender fluid and queer lesbian. They are a parent of three kids living in Arlington, Virginia, and co-parent joyfully with their wife and ex-husband. They also write queer romance novels on the side. One of their children came home crying from school the other day, Jamie and David.
2: Hmm.
3: Now, the reason for that is because in health class, they taught their children that they said babies come from men and women. No queer representation, no IVF.
2: Oh, gosh.
3: They brainwash these kids, and this drives them to tears when they come home. And we must console them and tell them there are other ways that children come into the world.
2: Oh, my gosh.
3: Your child came home crying because you've been feeding them lies, and when they were confronted with the truth, this is what happens.
2: Well, I like the way that's framed, too, that it's not possible to love a gay person,
3: right,
2: and also not want the transing of kids all over, yes, the country.
3: Yes.
2: Like it's all or nothing.
3: Mm-hmm.
2: No, that's not the way most people are.
3: But anyway, that's what poor broken things anyway. Gosh darn it. Reality is incredibly difficult.
2: Yeah.
3: And no kids came home crying because of that, by the way.
2: How do you know?
3: Oh, because this has been done a million times.
2: Yeah. Yep. Okay.
3: The children came home and they were crying because, yes, only men and women can have babies.
2: Well, I've got a story where two people were crying about what David Van Camp said.
3: Oh, no. Really?
2: Yeah. That this whole AI Aussie thing is a cash grab from Sharon Osbourne.
3: It is.
2: No, what? No. No, not at all. Okay. Sharon and her son Jack both slammed the latest accusations that they're AI avatar of Ozzy is a cash grab.
3: Mm-hmm.
2: Okay. And it is expected to debut in late summer. Jack says it's not a chat GPT with Ozzy's face on.

0: Okay, dude, story. How would I say this? Guy is watering his flowers with his hose in his hand, and there's people around. That's Nimrod's in the news. Oh, you got to hear this story.
1: No.
0: Yeah, and a news update straight ahead right here.
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0: Vehicle in the Garden State Parkway northbound, and this report is sponsored by America 250. The Garden State Parkway northbound very slow at Route 9 Port Republic. The right shoulder is blocked by a disabled vehicle. Taking a look at the AC Expressway, that looks good. No big delays yet on Routes 947 or 347. The Black Horse and White Horse Pikes are looking good as well. 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
9: All right, then. The Markley, Van Camp, and Robbins Show. 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
9: News update, David Van Camp.
10: Okay, well, there was a drastic change in guidance to no longer keep allergenic foods away from babies until 1 to 3 years of age. Remember that? For a while, yeah, don't feed them nuts or eggs or anything like that until they're somewhere between 1 and 3. And they say, you know, the doctors changed their minds and said, well, actually introduce them by 6 months of age. The prevalence of egg allergy among children fell more than 17% in a new study since that change.
11: Wow.
10: You know, and I remember that. I wasn't expecting it, but when my daughter

0: was born. That was something they did when we were in the hospital. There's like some little tiny formula thing that you give the baby that has like trace amounts of peanuts and things like that. And they're like, yeah, it helps introduce them and get their body adjusted to it.
1: Yeah. I mean, that makes sense.
2: Makes total sense.
1: Yes.
2: Yeah.
1: Well, and people, you know, will say others that, you know, have this thought, oh my gosh, so many of these things are being, you know, brought to bear because somebody's going to make a mint off of it. Mm-hmm. And sometimes it's pharmaceutical companies.
0: Yep.
1: Well, it does seem like it comes down to common sense a lot of times.
0: Oh, yeah.
1: With stuff like that.
2: Mm.
1: So, yeah, that's very interesting.
2: Good news, I guess, huh? Yeah.
1: Yeah, absolutely. Yeah. Also saw this. I don't know if we have time to get into it right now. Maybe a little bit later. There's a new study out that people underestimate the willingness of others to cooperate. A lot of times you have the thought, oh, they're not going to want to cooperate, whatever, whatever.
2: Trump
1: a lot
2: and
1: of
2: people will.
1: Yeah. Well, I think that's a little bit I'm talking about personal relationships, yeah. But yeah, sure. All right, let's just get to Nimrods. Forget it.
3: When the going gets tough.
4: Damn it, this is too hard.
3: The dumb get dumber.
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6: I love the poorly educated.
1: All right. Nimrods in the News. We go to Florida, Polk County. Where a man was caught holding his genitals while watering his lawn in front of teenage girls.
2: Oh, man.
1: Come on. Okay. Sheriff Grady Judd, you might be familiar.
0: Yes.
1: He talked about
7: it. I want to point out that this event happened at the suspect's house on Sunnywood Circle. You got that? This is Gary Golter. It was sunny, and he was watering his grass with a hose in his right hand, and he had his crank in his left hand. I don't even know how to say this, but he was doing this in front of 16 and 13-year-old girls, and we don't like it, so we arrested him.
1: So, yeah, he was arrested.
0: His crank. His crank.
1: Grady Judd, I think, is an American treasure.
0: Yeah.
1: And that is Nimrod's in the News.
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1: 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Today will be mostly sunny and hot with a temperature reaching a high of 93, approaching the record high of 96 set in 1984. It will be less humid. Tonight, expect a starlit sky with a low of 64. Tomorrow will be mostly sunny and hot with a chance of a thunderstorm in spots late in the afternoon. These storms may bring flooding downpours and localized damaging wind gusts with a high of 92. I'm AccuWeather meteorologist Joe Lundberg on WPG Talk Radio 95.5.
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7: All right, let's do it. 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
8: Yep.
7: Oh, you know, a lot of times you'll hear people from New York talk about, we got the greatest fans on earth.
8: Mm-hmm.
7: So great that if their team loses, it's time for a mini riot, kids.
9: Oh, yeah. This morning, a chaotic scene in the streets of New York. People climbing on top of cars and up scaffolding after the Knicks lost to the Spurs in Game 3 of the NBA Finals. Police deploying pepper spray in the clashes. Several people arrested. It was a different scene inside Madison Square Garden.
7: All right, more on that in a second.
8: Yeah, okay. So,
10: well, it doesn't matter if they win or lose. I mean, there's going to be a riot.
7: Well, don't they wait till they win the whole thing to really riot?
10: Well, yeah, they'll do it then. But last night, of course, you know what happened, don't you? You know what happened.
7: What happened?
10: Spurs disrespected them.
7: Oh, mm-hmm. Yes, by winning.
10: By winning,
7: got
10: yes.
7: It.
8: And there were a couple of Spurs fans who were getting surrounded by people and getting mobbed by them, and some of them ran for safety behind the police line. And I'm not saying, I mean, hey, man, a couple of those dudes may have been lipping off and all that stuff, but that doesn't give you an excuse to go and try to beat someone up like that.
7: No.
8: It's ridiculous.
7: It was pretty chaotic, though.
10: Oh, yeah.
7: Here was the rest of the old Good Morning America report.
9: President Trump becoming the first sitting president to attend an NBA Finals game. The president booed during the national anthem. Trump calling the game experience amazing.
11: It was certainly amazing. I think mostly cheers. It was loud and it was very enthusiastic.
8: Very enthusiastic.
10: Well, I don't know about that.
7: You don't know about what?
10: About whether there was cheers. I didn't hear many.
7: He said mostly.
8: Yeah.
10: Yeah, there was some in there, I suppose. But yeah, you're in New York. What do you think is going to happen?
7: Yeah. Yeah, that's part of it.
10: I mean,
7: there were plenty of Knicks fans that were blaming Trump for the loss.
10: Of course.
7: Andres is editing that right now. A lot of swear words in that, actually.
10: Oh, gosh.
8: Yeah. All right. Well, then I think Trump needs to hit pause on the schedule and go to every single game.
7: All right. Spurs fans want him at every game.
8: Yes.
10: Oh, if you had to talk to the people at the radio station there today, David. Get a hotel set up for him, a nice transportation to and from the facility. We'll do it for free.
7: I don't think he needs that, Scott.
8: No.
10: I don't either, but I'm just offering. You know, I mean, I think it's a good neighborly thing to do.
7: Well, you had a clip of it too, David.
10: Yeah, hear those cheers.
11: I thought it was great. I mean, I thought it was amazing, actually. You mean when they had the camera on me? I thought it was very good, yeah.
10: Yeah, very good.
8: Yeah,
10: very good.
8: Very enthusiastic. Booze can be enthusiastic, too.
10: It could be.
7: You know? Of course. Yeah. No big deal. So, yeah, it's a series now. I mean, all the pressure's on New York. You lose two at home after being up and the whole city basically saying they'll never lose.
10: Right.
7: They're going to win in four. Oh, the noose gets tighter and tighter the longer it goes.
10: I almost texted you at halftime and went, oh, they're down 7.5. Gee whiz.
7: Yeah.
10: I don't feel good about this.
7: Yeah, you never know.
10: Yep.
7: You never know. All right, more on that a little bit later. Okay, so if we were to say the latest on Iran. Trading back and forth with Israel.
8: Yeah.
7: Trump allegedly said to Netanyahu, don't do that. But then he corrected it, said that's not what he told Netanyahu. He said,
11: no, I said, do what's right, but I want you to stop as quickly as you can because they have to stop.
7: Now, you were on vacation.

0: vacation last week, David. I don't know if you heard the reports of Trump telling Netanyahu that he was effing crazy.
1: Yes, I heard about that.
0: Okay. Yeah, it was funny when Miranda Devine brought it up to him, the way he answered it. It's pretty funny, actually.
2: I helped you stay out of jail. Is that true?
0: Yeah, the whole part about effing crazy. Yeah. Roll it.
2: In which you were angry with him. You said, are you effing crazy? What are you effing doing? I helped you stay out of jail. Is that true? Did you speak to him in those terms?
3: I did. I wouldn't say angry. I was a little bit perturbed at his constantly fighting with Lebanon. You know, at some point I said, BB, we got to stop this. We got to stop it.
0: Yeah, I got to stop it. And then he Axl Rosed him.
4: Yeah, I'm crazy.
0: Knock it off. Okay. So we'll see where all that goes. He's talking again like they're very close to a deal.
5: I know. Mm-hmm. And now we got 2 or 3 days, but it's been stuck that deadline on it.
1: It's been several weeks that we've been stuck on this.
5: Well, I know. And now it's, you know, 2 or 3 days. We'll have this thing done.
0: You're saying that you don't believe him?
5: Well, what reason would I have to at this point in time?
3: You're stupid.
5: Well, okay. That's fine. That's fine. Call me stupid. But I'm just saying that, you know, it's these deadlines that get put out there. It makes me nuts because it never happens.
0: Well, there have been times it has happened. It's just maybe in recent memory it hasn't happened as much, Scott.
5: Okay. I'll go with that.
0: Other times he said, we'll have this done by whatever time, and it's happened. I'm just saying, with Iran, you know, it's a little bit different.
5: Sort of right there, smack dab in the middle, though, of the limelight right now.
0: Yes.
3: You're either crooked or you're stupid.
5: Well, maybe a little bit of both. I don't know. I hate to do this, but, you know, I'm tired of the carrot. I'm tired of it, the stick in the carrot thing. I'm tired of it.
0: Okay. All right. Other news out there. Oh, in Maine. The vote is going on in Maine today.
1: Oh, yeah. Let's see if Democrats are standing by a Nazi woman beater. I don't know.
5: Man.
1: I thought this was interesting. Daniel Moraff and Leanne Fan. They are socialist political operatives. They help recruit candidates that are to run as Democrats who are socialists. They recruited the Nazi woman beater, Graham Plattner, to run for Senate in Maine. And they sat down with the Wall Street Journal. The reporter asked, hey, how did that vetting process go? Because there's a lot of skeletons in that dude's closet.
0: No kidding, man.
6: How did you go about vetting him? And why did you?
7: We paid a nice firm a whole chunk of money and got some stuff back. Some of what you've seen on the news we got back. Other stuff we didn't.
6: Did the vetting process turn up the tattoo that became so controversial?
7: No.
6: And what was your thinking there?
0: No.
7: I think if what the voters wanted were people who were grown in vats and had never done or said anything.
0: Is this a cartoon?
1: Dude.
0: Is that guy real?
1: Is this AI? I gotta be honest, like 40% of the reason why I wanted to bring this clip in is because I knew that that vocal fry would drive Robbins up a wall.
5: Where do they find these people?
0: That's cultural appropriation. That's only supposed to be women, I thought.
1: They find them in the soy milk section of Trader Joe's, Scott.
0: Jeez. Price is really high on soy milk. This freaking guy.
5: Gosh, dang.
0: Yeah, that's something. Roll back. Okay.
7: People who were grown in vats and had never done or said anything that they might regret their entire lives, we'd have a very different country.
0: Oh my goodness. What the...
5: Dude, man,
0: I promise you, if you said, dude, stop talking like that, it's just the way I talk.
5: Yeah, oh, he can't help it now. That is the way he talks. Yeah.
0: Put a dog collar on him. Yeah, the old shock collar?
5: I agree.
0: He will be corrected in 60 seconds.
5: Imagine
0: he will talk like a normal human.
5: Imagine that party having a problem with men.
0: Yeah, right. Exactly.
5: When they find all these guys, all the weirdos are out there, their spokesperson, or they're running.
0: Yes, yes.
7: We'd have a very different country.
5: Oh, my God.
0: Well, I can't imagine why you have a man problem.
5: I can't either. I don't know.
0: It goes on. Roll it.
7: Part of our thesis here is that people do not want their candidates grown in vats. They want people who are real human beings, and they want people...
0: Is he upset? Is he weeping?
5: This is a joke.
0: It has to be. We're all getting clowned.
5: We are.
0: That's not real, David, is it?
1: It's real. Yeah.

0: there video of this guy?
1: Yes, there is.
0: We got to put it up on a
2: page. Does he look like he sounds?
1: Well, kind of. He's got...
0: Big dark glasses?
1: I'm trying to remember like if he has glasses on. Let me try to
2: is
1: find
2: he kind
1: it
2: of
1: here.
2: A Tallarico looking brother sort of thing?
1: No, it's okay. it's very
0: he
1: much...
0: makes Tallarico sound like John Wayne.
2: Oh, yeah, I know. Very... Yeah, I agree.
1: Very much Twig Boy is what comes to mind as soon as I see him.
0: Okay. We're not even done with the clip. I think we got like 10 seconds left.
2: Let's hear the rest of it. Here we go.
3: And they want people who do not look and sound like the backgrown people who've been leading this country off a cliff for the last century. And that was Graham.
0: Yeah. Well, is he sad?
1: He's got the beard. He's got sort of an egg face shape, egg-shaped face. Yeah, he just, golly, man. Looks like a freshman dork who suddenly became middle-aged.
0: Wow.
2: Man.
0: And then I've got all these other questions in my head. Like, okay, is he hetero? And if he is, okay, I can imagine getting set up with a blind date. And this woman's like, tell me about him. And they say whatever. She is not prepared for what then she sees and hears.
3: We'd have a very different country.
0: She's like... She's got her friend texting her. There's an emergency. I got to leave. I can't do this date with this guy.
1: Can I take you out for a sustainable coffee with soy milk?
0: Sustainable coffee. Yes.
2: Oh, my God.
0: Dude, I thought I had the most ridiculous clip for the opener today, and it doesn't compare.
2: Oh, that's a winner.
0: It just does not compare.
2: That's clip of the week stuff right there. It's only Tuesday.
0: Okay. Do you want me to play what I thought was going to be the best
1: sure,
0: clip of the opener?
1: Go ahead. Let's pile on this nonsense train.
2: Got to have a second place.
0: Okay. Well, Scott Pelley got fired.
2: Yes.
0: 60 Minutes. We know why.
2: Yeah.
0: Insubordination. And he was miffed because other people had gotten fired.
1: Yeah.
0: Right?
2: Yeah.
0: So he does this interview with the failing New York Times and Lulu Garcia Navarro Smugwinch. And part of the way she opened, I hadn't heard this until late yesterday.
2: Okay.
0: This is astounding. Here.
4: I want to actually start by just asking you how you're feeling in this moment.
5: Well, if we want to talk about it at an emotional level, the best thing that I can imagine in terms of describing it is that it's like your spouse was murdered. There's some moments of the day I feel fine.
0: What? What? Like your spouse was
1: like
0: murdered?
1: Your spouse was murdered?
0: Are you out of your freaking mind?
1: Oh, my gosh.
0: Can you imagine the horror of that ever happening?
2: Oh, my God.
0: Because people that you may love got fired from their job?
2: Man.
0: That is insanity.
2: Wow.
0: I could not believe it when I heard it.
2: Now, does she pause there and go, wait a minute?
0: If I'm his wife, I'm like, dude,
1: hey.
0: Really?
1: Yeah.
0: Hey.
2: You just compared that to your wife getting murdered? Losing your job at 60 Minutes?
0: Yes.
2: Holy smokes.
0: I couldn't believe it.
2: You need help.
0: Here's another part of
5: it. Your spouse was murdered. There's some moments of the day I feel fine. There are some moments of the day that I just frankly fall apart when I least expect it. But I do want to be clear that I do not feel sorry for me.
0: What's this?
5: I don't care about me. I'm fine. I care about these people that I left behind.
0: I'm fine.
5: The people who are still... trapped there?
0: What?
2: Trapped? Man.
0: Dude, what are you talking
2: about? Are they coal miners? What are we doing? What are we doing here?
0: I don't know.
3: We'd have a very different country.
0: These two guys should get together.
1: They really should.
0: We could just have a great time together. To record it, we would have something for the show every single day.
2: Oh, man.
0: It's astounding. We'll dive more into that Pelley clip. Like your spouse was murdered. But don't feel bad for me. Don't feel bad for me, even though I feel like my spouse was murdered.
2: Yeah.
0: It's not about... Whatever, dude. Man. Oh, we got to get to the California voting.
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3: Jamie Markley, David Van Camp, Scott Robbins, and now the five stories we're watching today.
5: One, two, three.
6: All right,
5: five.
6: Sign of the times. Number five, a new poll from Gallup looks at the moral acceptability of different cultural issues. You could say cultural flashpoints. This jumped out at me when asked about gay relations.
3: Mm-hmm.
6: 35% of Republicans say it's fine. Now, in 2022, it was 56%. Of people who didn't have like a moral issue with same-sex relationships.
3: Yes.
6: This is how much especially the trans activist class has just completely kneecapped a movement that basically, like it or not, won the argument. The LGB won the argument in our culture.
3: But that wasn't what they were all after.
6: Right.
3: Or at least the powers that be. They had bigger sights in mind.
6: Yes.
3: Barney Frank, before he died, talked about it.
6: Yeah.
4: Yeah.
3: That was always the plan.
6: Man.
3: All right. It was the slippery slope.
6: Yep. Number four, more than 20 people arrested in New York after a little riot broke out because Knicks fans are big fat crybabies who were mad that the Spurs won. Number three, the Houston Independent School District, that's the largest school system in Texas, has seen dramatic improvements in student grades and test scores since the state took it over a few years ago. Remember when that was going on, liberals said, it's racist.
3: Of course.
6: So apparently racism means better education for a majority black school district?
3: Yes.
6: That's okay.
3: If we're playing by the rules of their argument, yes.
6: I'll tell you, man, Republicans really suck at being racist if that's the case.
3: I know. They're improving the lives of people. It's weird.
6: How dare you?
4: Well, none of that.
6: Number two, the man who murdered Irina Zarutska on that light rail train in Charlotte last year was in federal court this morning for a competency hearing. 35-year-old DeCarlos Brown Jr. was found incompetent to proceed to trial at this time. That's according to U.S. Attorney for the Western District of North Carolina, Russ Ferguson. However, Ferguson says he believes that Brown will eventually stand trial.
3: Okay, I know he's incompetent for that right now, but how about just public execution? Can we do that?
6: What? I mean, yeah, if you're too incompetent.
3: We know he did it.
6: There's video of him doing it. We know he did it.
3: Mm-hmm.
6: And if he's too incompetent to stand trial, then we just lock him away then.
3: Done.
6: Or public execution. I don't care either way.
3: Yeah. Just be done.
6: Number one, New York City is about to see a surge in immigration agents, according to the border czar, Tom Homan. He says ICE is preparing its largest ever deployment to the city in response to a new state law that limits cooperation with federal immigration enforcement. Fine, you're not going to help us? Then, well, we're sending ICE in.
3: Yeah. I heard the last report yesterday to get into the Knicks game last night, minimum $7,000.
6: Hey.
4: Yeah.
3: And I felt bad for the people in San Antonio because last we heard to get in the building was $700. And then to see your team lose, that would suck.
4: Oh, inflation.
3: $7,000?
4: Yeah.
3: Oh, my goodness. A pair of tickets? And, you know, the courtside stuff, you're talking millions of dollars.
4: Yeah. Well, look who's sitting there.
3: You know, Ben Stiller and
4: all
3: Spike.
4: The people with millions of dollars.
3: This is the Markley, Van Camp, and Robbins show. Yeah. Well, it is good for Chalamet and Spike Lee and the rest, Ben Stiller, to watch their team lose. I do get a kick out of that.
4: Bloomberg ended up with a player on his lap last night.
3: I did see that.
4: That was kind of funny.
3: Yeah.
4: He was sitting on a box.
3: Well, he has a stand on the box just to see.
4: He had to sit up, too. He had a little booster seat he was in.
3: Yeah, that's just part of it.
4: Right.
6: He's a little guy, yeah.
7: You know, now he wants a box for the debates.
6: It was like a reverse Santa Claus situation.
4: Right, exactly. It was like $1,000 for the booster seat, too. An extra on top of it.
3: The California voting debacle. Well, we're not talking about fraud here. The rules in general are horrific.
4: Yeah, they are.
3: Yeah, we'll get into that. And around a What's Your Story? Straight ahead.
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0: And localized damaging wind gusts with a high of 92. I'm AccuWeather meteorologist Joe Lundberg on WPG Talk Radio 95.5.
1: Fox News, I'm Paul Stevens. SpaceX shares jumping 19% in their Wall Street debut on Friday, making the rocket maker's founder and CEO Elon Musk the world's first ever trillionaire.
2: And let me tell you, if people had told me this was going to happen, I was like, man, you must be smoking some really good crack.
1: Musk saying SpaceX is going public because it needs the money to fund its ambitions of putting satellites and data centers in space. The U.S. off to a good start, thank you, with the World Cup topping Paraguay 4-1. The Americans leading 1-0 at the 7-minute mark.
3: Pulisic running in now. In for Tyler Adams. Great first touch. Still Adams. Batting in tight angle. It's in! Flo Balogun celebrates. The flag is staying down. It's 2-0 for the United States.
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5: That disabled vehicle cleared from the Garden State Parkway northbound, and this report is sponsored by Mothers Against Drunk Driving. The Garden State Parkway northbound at Route 9, Port Republic, back to normal. That disabled vehicle cleared. The AC Expressway looks good. We're looking good on Routes 9, 47, and 347, as well as the Black Horse and White Horse Pikes, 52 into and out of Ocean City. No reported delays or problems. 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

0: On today's episode, I have our development director, Howard Hirsch, back here in the studio. Howard, welcome back. How are you this week?
1: I'm great, John. Thank you for having me. It's great to be back.
0: It's so glad to have you here. It's been a little while since you've joined us here, and we have a lot that we want to catch up on events-wise and development-wise here at Ranch Hope. Before we dive into that, though, if you're just joining us for the first time, Ranch Hope is a nonprofit organization that serves children, youth, and families from all over the state of New Jersey, from all the way up north to all the way down south. Our organization is located in Salem County in Alloway and has been here since 1964. We are a residential treatment facility where youth are referred here to our facility. They live here on campus for about 9 to 12 months on average. They go to school here and they get rehabilitated while they're here at Ranch Hope. You can always find more information or donate if you're interested at ranchhope.org. So we have a lot we're going to cover on today's show, Howard. First, though, I think we need to talk about someone who is new to supporting the Wonder Story, an organization.
1: I am so excited to tell everyone about this wonderful company that has such a great legacy here at Ranch Hope, that South Jersey Water Conditioning is our newest sponsor to the show. Wow. Just making this all happen. And, you know, the history between the two organizations goes back so far. And I can't tell you how excited I am about this.
0: Yes. And they, as you mentioned before, the history does go back a long ways. I remember meeting Dave Wilson.
1: Yeah.
0: And he was at the Dodgers Market when we were doing the Ranch Hope annual call-a-thon one year, and I got to meet him. Great guy, great organization. So it's exciting that they're back and with us here.
1: Yeah, I got to tell you, one of the first people I was fortunate to meet when I coming to Ranch Hope and back in 2020 was Mr. Wilson. And I always called him Mr. Wilson because he's such great receiving, maybe a Dennis the Menace type thing, but I always called him Mr. Wilson guy. Such great respect for this man. He was a legend in Salem County. He did so much charity work and was involved in so many organizations and was great friends with Reverend Bailey. So just meeting him was impactful in my life.
0: Oh, absolutely. So we are going to have his daughter, Laurie, right? She'll be joining us on a future episode here of The Wondrous Story to share a little bit about the business and what they're doing.
1: Yeah, since Mr. Wilson passed a few years back, Laurie has taken over the business with her husband, and they've been running this business, continuing the great tradition and entering their 60th year next year. They were founded in 1967, so they've been around a long time serving all of South Jersey. And she is now at the helm.
0: I'm excited to learn about some of the things that they offer because when you think about water, South Jersey Water Conditioning, what comes to mind that they might be able to help you with at your house?
1: Well, to tell you the truth, I never really thought about water. And then you think about it and wow, it's important. There's so many things in our water that can be harmful, that hurt not just our bodies, but our homes, the pipes, the appliances. So there's so many areas that can help with the overall, every area of your life. And it starts with purifying and making sure there's no bad things in your water. And they're experts at it. They're licensed, bonded, they're insured. And you're welcome in your home and they're going to do great work, which is what happens when you've been around 60 years. That's a testimony to what you are and just a tremendous leader in that industry.
0: Yeah, that doesn't happen by accident, 60 years of serving South Jersey. So thank you and welcome to South Jersey Water Conditioning. They are the newest sponsor here on Ranch Hope Radio's The Wondrous Story.
1: And John, that brings me to mind, you too can be a sponsor out there if you want to join South Jersey Water in supporting Ranch Hope's ministry on the radio and making sure we can bring you this wonderful show each and every week.
0: Absolutely. For more information, you can head over to our website, ranchhope.org, and you could always reach out to Howard Hirsch directly by calling the ranch and just ask for Howard, 856-935-1555, and say, hey, I got to talk to Howard. That'll work. Jumping into what we're going to be talking about today, we want to do a recap on the second annual Levi Baldwin Memorial Fishing Tournament that happened a couple of weeks ago. We also want to do a recap on the Ranch Hope 43rd Annual Golf Classic and our gala that's coming up this fall. So a lot of things we're going to cover today.
1: A lot of events.
0: So first, let's start off with the fishing tournament. Second annual, how did things go?
1: Well, I have to tell you, first off, the weather was magnificent. Compared to the first year, which was a little damp, but the weather was great. The turnout was amazing.

0: had over 60 young men come out, ages 8 to 15.
1: Men and ladies.
0: And ladies, I'm sorry, pardon me. I guess they're called Fisher people because our
1: Fisher people was the term that was used.
0: Invented a new term that morning. I think he wanted to be cognizant of both genders fishing, so he called them Fisher people.
1: Fisher people.
0: So it was very cool. But no, it was a great turnout. We had a lot of volunteers, some great partners to help, and it was just so much fun to see these kids just with their families, their dad next to their mom, and they're just enjoying things. We had some great vendors. It was just an amazing day.
1: Absolutely, and I got a chance to attend again this year. The weather, like you said, was perfect, and I really enjoyed this event that we do because it's more about just it's relaxing.
0: It is.
1: The fishing tournament is relaxing, whereas our other events are, you know, very fast-paced, and we have a lot going on. We have entertainment, and that's good for those events, but this one, just being in nature and having that opportunity for a few hours on a Saturday to just be at the lake at Camp Edge is truly a blessing.
0: Yeah, I find it to be just very special because I live a very fast-paced life, planning all these events and doing things. And obviously, we're all tied up in our daily lives, our families, our jobs. And just to walk out into that beautiful venue, Camp Edge, lake, it was a quiet, beautiful morning, watch the sunrise, and all these people come out and just, it was so peaceful and calm. And every now and then you hear a hoop and a holler, someone would pull a fish out of the water, and everybody would run over to measure it. And I never really was a fisherman as a hobby, but watching people relax and enjoy it is just as satisfying.
1: Absolutely. As you can hear, maybe you can hear through our microphones, we are recording in the Alger Ford Media Center here, right on our Alloway campus at Ranch Hope, and there's a basketball game going on outside.
0: Our youth are playing away out there, and it's great to hear them have fun.
1: Yes, you may hear some noises in the background, and that's what it is, a little basketball game happening just outside the media center. It also was fun to have our vendors back again this year, and the number of sponsors that we had grew substantially from the first year.
0: And you know, this event, like any event, it's in its second year. It's gaining popularity. People are realizing it's a great event to support, not just to get your business name out there, but to make sure these kids have this opportunity to get out of, you know, whatever chores they may have that day, or out of the city, or whatever has on their calendar normally, but they're making it possible. And that's what we're very grateful for, their support. And again, being a sponsor of these events is so vital to making not only them happen, but also continue our mission here at the ranch.
1: Absolutely. So next year, we're already starting to plan.
0: Absolutely.
1: For our third annual.
0: We're going to go for our third annual. just to also recognize the fact that we lost a young man very early in life who this tournament is named for. I didn't meet him or know him, but everybody in the community knows of him or knew him. And to be able to remember him yearly for his family and for the people around, just to let people know that you're not forgotten and that you're important and you're still... your legacy goes on.
1: Yeah, and you can see that in the support of the people that show up, the support of our sponsors, the support of our Fisher people that showed up that day. It sells out every year. We had to turn off registrations online. We had a waiting list, and thankfully, we even had some cancellations morning of, reached out to our waiting list, and they filled them in.
0: Yeah, and the beautiful part was it cost nothing to register the kids, and they all went home with a rod and a reel, brand new rod and reel for themselves. They got a t-shirt, and there were a lot of great prizes and some really great winners who caught some really big fish.
1: Yeah, absolutely. So definitely save our Facebook page. If you follow us on there, is when we'll announce the date for next year, for 2027, and we'll also have our registration options on our Facebook page as well. But Howard, I would say that the fishing tournament's really catching on.
0: Oh, yes. Hook, line, and sinker.
1: Ah, there you go. For real.
0: Yes.
1: So there you go. That's our recap on the second annual Levi Baldwin Ranch Hope Memorial Fishing Tournament. Also, the events that have happened recently, Howard, was our 43rd Golf Classic.
0: This just happened this past Friday, and wow, what a day. 144 golfers turned out again, and they sold that event to support the ranch. Amazing amount of sponsors that are back every year, and new sponsors every year. It raised a great deal of funds for the ranch, and also just everybody has a wonderful time. A great venue, Ron Jorsey's Running Deer Golf Club. Just what a great show they put on, and just

0: really know how to host an event.
1: So again, I was able to be a part of it again this year, and it just seems like they really they're ready for us when we get there, because we come with a lot.
0: We do. We bring a lot.
1: We have a lot of people. We have a lot of sponsors that we want to mention, and it's a big event.
0: It is. It is. It's a big event. It's probably one of the largest, if not the largest, golf tournament in South Jersey, in numbers of players and amount of support. And it's certainly in Salem County. So people look forward to it every year. And I would love to tell you I did such a great job organizing it, but people wait in line to play in this tournament in a lot of respects, because they've been there to support the ranch from almost the beginning, some of these fellows and ladies. And we had four ladies foursomes this year. That's the most we ever had, which is terrific.
1: Four ladies foursomes.
0: Yeah.
1: Because I think on average we're
0: one or two,
1: yeah.
0: So it's growing
1: in
0: popularity with the ladies, which is super.
1: Definitely. So that will be happening again next year. We'll have, of course, more information on that. But as always, the first Friday.
0: First Friday in June. I got to tell you, we added some great stuff this year. Mm-hmm. I'm getting comments. Yeah, we had our first golf cannon this year, John.
1: Yes, and it's exactly what it sounds like.
0: It is. It's a cannon. You go to one hole. Instead of taking your clubs out, you get to put your ball into a cannon and shoot it at the green.
1: Air power.
0: Over 400 yards away, and it reached it, and one person landed it 3 feet from the hole with a cannon.
1: Oh, my gosh. Yeah. So that might be my next driver if I get into golfing.
0: A cannon. Yeah.
1: I wonder if that would be allowed.
0: Well, they'll still say great shot either way.
1: Yes. So that was fun. We had our ever-popular Beat the Pro station back this year,
0: we had
1: a new pro.
0: Yeah, we had a new pro from the Backswing Ladies LPGA Tour. It's a partnership we have started over 4 years ago to partner with the LPGA to get young ladies who need assistance getting through school to get on the tour. This is a great partnership, and everybody seems to really embrace it. And, you know, because one of my philosophies in fundraising is collaboration, to work with other groups, to share in the support, and to make sure you're making an impact, not just on our mission, but on other people's mission, because it all, you know, really works together.
1: Food again was a hit this year. I heard a lot of good things, and I actually got to make a plate this year and try some food. So
0: a little chicken parm, man.
1: A little chicken parm. I saw you had some
0: of
1: that as well.
0: A little chicken parm, yeah.
1: The food is important at an event like that. They had breakfast sandwiches in the morning. Yeah. Overall, another great and successful day. Thank you to all of our sponsors
0: that
1: make
0: support.
1: It possible.
0: Again, we can't do any of that without them. And, looking forward to next year. It'll be June 4th.
1: They have the date.
0: Already booked at Running Deer. We're returning because, again, they're great hosts, and it makes our job so much easier when the people running are so professional.
1: So if you want to join that tournament, I would suggest reaching out to Howard sooner than later and getting on his list, because it sells out, as he mentioned, so fast. I don't even think we had to post it on social media. It was sold out when we started talking about it.
0: Yeah, it's a little luxury compared to we're very blessed.
1: Absolutely. So you are listening right now to Ranch Hope Radio's The Wondrous Story radio show. It's a radio show and podcast available on our website, ranchhope.org. I'm John Salvatore, Director of Marketing and Communications at Ranch Hope, and joining me on today's episode is our Development Director, Howard Hirsch, and we're talking about some recent events that have happened here at Ranch Hope here in Salem County. If you're not familiar with what Ranch Hope is, maybe you're just tuning in right now, Ranch Hope is a nonprofit. We serve children, youth, and families from every corner, from all over the state of New Jersey, not just in Salem County. That's a common misconception, is we serve people from just Salem County. No, all over the state of New Jersey that have experienced extreme trauma in their lives, and they come here to our residential treatment facility, and they are rehabilitated. They live here. They go to school here. We have different programs here, and they are also able to go over to our Camp Edge facility, which in the warm months is great to be able to go over there to the lake and just be by the lake, as we were talking about with our fishing
0: tournament. We still have summer camps that are selling right now.
1: We do have summer camps. Yeah, so those summer camps are open to the public. So if you wanted to send your child to summer camp, you could head over to campedge.org. That's campedge.org. They have a ton of summer camps that are open right now. I know the first one is Leaders Camp, Law Enforcement and Developing Emergency Responders. That's coming up in a few weeks. Mm-hmm. I think there are a couple spots left. A
0: couple spots left, and then followed by our Adventure Camp, and then our ever-popular Fishing Camp, which...
1: Yes.

0: So it's a date, 10/22/26. And the theme of this year's gala is Never Give Up, Never Quit, Red, White, and Blue Gala. What we're doing is we want to have a salute to service, those who served in every area of our community, making our lives safer, better, more quality, starting with our military, our law enforcement, our first responders, our nurses, right down our crossing guards. We want to celebrate this service in our 250th year anniversary, all tying together, honoring these wonderful people. And that's what Ranch Hope is all about, service, and bring it right back to a lot of people who've experienced trauma, a lot of our young men, and how these wonderful people have helped them get through this experience. So really looking forward to this theme. Mm-hmm. It's very patriotic, and red, white, and blue will be the color scheme and the dress code, as we have every year in our theme.
1: Well, we haven't talked about dress code yet. We'll have to catch up about
0: that. We will.
1: All right, so the Red, White, and Blue Gala is happening again, like Howard said, 10/22/26 at 10/22. Yeah. And it's an inspirational evening is what we're going for. Yeah. Who is our... So normally at our events, we have a performer. This year, Howard's
0: little
1: switching
0: different.
1: It up.
0: Yeah, a little different. I've always been inspired by music, you know that, and we've had some great... what we call speaker entertainers at our galas who have brought incredible messages and music. This year, though, we're bringing a message that is very special and inspiring from a former military hero in everybody's eyes, retired Sergeant Travis Mills. He was on his third tour in Afghanistan when he put his backpack down on an IED and lost all four of his limbs and became a quadriplegic. And instead of I mean, it was a miracle he survived, but instead of just giving up and, you know, taking this as an incredibly, you know, bad part of my life where I'll never be the same, he turned it around to help inspire others and help others have a better life who have suffered similar injuries. He opened a resort in Maine that helps injured veterans along with Gary Sinise, and they partner on getting people homes and getting to the resort to vacation where they can experience all kinds of activities they normally thought they couldn't do again. So he's bringing an incredible message. And the best part about it, it's a very lighthearted message, even though it's inspiring, because he's turned it into a comedian performance.
1: Yes.
0: So he's a comedian and brings the speaker a message in the same, way.
1: I think that's like the perfect balance. He's going to get a message across, but he's also going to, like, we're going to hit all the emotions throughout
0: right.
1: the night.
0: Sure, because it's a tough topic. I mean, you're talking mm-hmm. about a guy, as he told me on the phone, I'm very disarming. I thought that was like just, you know, just his whole attitude is, that he's taking something, a really bad thing, and said, look, I think what he told me on the phone is I had 25 great years, and I've had 6 really great years as well, doing something totally different with my life. Mm-hmm. So he's got an amazing attitude, and attitude's everything in life, John. You know that.
1: Oh, it's all about the perspective
0: sure.
1: that you put in front of you and that you, the way that you live your life. So this event, Howard, is the biggest event that Ranch Hope puts on every year.
0: Yep.
1: How are you going to make it? How are you going to make it happen this year with help?
0: Well, yeah, we have a great gala committee. Again, it boils down to support, and we had some amazing sponsors. We already, have people calling me about getting involved in the sponsorship level and attending. We had over 600 people last year attend the event, and probably over 25 sponsors. So, you know, it's no secret that this is a wonderful night out. It's one of the highlights of it is the highlight of our year here, because a lot of times we have people who, we've recognized at these events that have done amazing accomplishments. So it's a great time to get together. It started back during the pandemic. I mean, and we brought people together during the worst of circumstances and made things a lot better, where we had people get together for the very first time who hadn't even seen or talked to each other. So it's really becoming a real history here at the ranch, what we've done with this event. And I think in 5 years, we've had over 2,500 people attend this event.
1: So if you've never been to a Ranch Hope Gala, this is maybe this is your sign that this is the year you come to one for the first time. We have our website up, so ticket sales are now open.
0: Yes, and one of the special things we're doing this year is not only are we recognizing those who serve, but we want to let them attend at a discounted rate to help them come in. Just give them a little something back, you know.
1: Thanking them.
0: Yeah. I mean, we can't thank them enough. Mm-hmm. I mean, just not to get too personal, but, you know, I have a,

0: cousin who's buried at Normandy Beach, who I never met, who gave the ultimate for our country and for me. Yeah. So I think it's the least we can do is give a little something back and when we can, and thank people when we see them.
1: Absolutely. So we can share that. We're giving a 30% discount right. on your entire ticket purchase right. To veterans.
0: Veterans or website. Even law enforcement, yeah. any level of service, nursing, anybody who really is involved in serving the community from anywhere, not just Salem County where we have the event, but any of our, because like you say, our youth come from all over the state. So anybody who's attending from Atlantic, Cape May, Cumberland, Camden County, you know, if you're a veteran, we hope to have as many people involved from that area. Because, I mean, Travis is anxious to meet as many veterans as he can.
1: And, of course, as we've done in years past, Howard, we'll be doing a lot of promotions. So if you sign up earlier to be a sponsor, let's say, of the gala, we do a lot with our friends at Town Square Media. So absolutely. That would just be more exposure for you.
0: Absolutely. And something about, what I call, being a sponsor is community driven. People like businesses that care about our community and make things happen to benefit those that not only shop at their or, use their service, but, just give a little back.
1: So for more information, and if you would like to purchase your tickets, you can purchase a single ticket, or maybe you want to take it upon yourself to try and fill a whole table of 10. You can get a discount absolutely. If you buy a table of 10. You can find out more information, and you can reserve online with a credit or a debit card at ranchhope.org. 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And scroll down a little bit, you'll see our gala. Again, as Howard mentioned, the Never Give Up, Never Quit Red, White, and Blue Gala. And that's coming up in October of this year, October 22nd. I plan to be there this year.
0: Yeah, you had a very fast exit last year.
1: I didn't even get there last year.
0: Well, you were there, but you just had to leave.
1: Well, yeah, that's true. We had our daughter was born about an hour and a half before the gala last year.
0: I call her Gala Girl.
1: Gala Girl.
0: That's it.
1: So her birthday will be the day after the gala. We'll just call it the gala day.
0: The gala day, that's
1: it. 1 day away from her birthday.
0: That's it.
1: So I plan to be there this year, so that'll be fun.
0: I hear you might have a big role in this gala this year, John.
1: Oh, I didn't hear that.
0: You didn't hear that?
1: Okay. We'll have to talk more.
0: More to come.
1: We'll talk off air. This is Rancho Radio's The Wondrous Story. We are a weekly radio show and podcast. 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Of course, Ascend FM and WPG Talk Radio. They carry our program every week, and great partners that work with us on getting our message out to you, our listeners.
0: Absolutely. We had Cat Country at the golf tournament, and it was a great day having them broadcast live. It was a thrill.
1: Oh, my gosh. When I got there, I heard them talking. I was listening on the way in. And then, Howard, you sent us Jana, who was one of the hosts. She did a video on Facebook about her time riding the golf cart around the course.
0: They were testing your golf knowledge all day, and we found out that a fairway is called something totally different that we didn't know about, called a breezeway. So, she thought it was called a breezeway.
1: She thought it was. Yeah. I was like, I haven't heard that one before. No, it was just her.
0: We just tried to tell her, make sure you don't drive in the green, because everything's green. So, one of those mornings.
1: Well, that's fun. I think we covered everything today, right?
0: Yeah, I just, if we have a minute, just wanted to say, there's a lot of ways to get involved to help our mission. And, since we're coming actually to the end of our fiscal year at the ranch, but I always remind myself to tell people that the opportunities to volunteer. Look, we're always asking for financial support on the radio here, and it's crucial to keep things going. But you can be just as impactful by volunteering. We have 4 or 5 great auxiliaries to join, where we have between Camden County and Atlantic and Cape May County and right here in Salem County, a lot of great people who meet once a month and plan ways they can help not just raise funds but do events or just raise awareness for the ranch and help out at some of our events. So we'd love to have you inquire about that as well, because volunteering is basically what this gala is all about, service.
1: Absolutely. So if you are looking for more information, you can always give us a call, 856-935-1555, and ask for Howard or the development team, and they will forward you over. Also wanted to mention before we sign off today that summer camps are just around the corner. They actually start later this month in June. And they're not all of our camps are sold out. Some are, not all of them are. So if you head over to campedge.org, Camp Edge is a ministry of Ranch Hope, and it's summer camps that are open to the public.

0: that you can send your youth to Camp Edge in Alloway for fishing camp, adventure camp. We have Warriors Edge Camp and then Leaders Camp, the ever popular Leaders Camp.
1: I didn't have camp as a kid. You know, I'm an old man, John, so we didn't have that. Plus, I was from the sea, so we didn't have the camps. But I wish I had this facility to go to in the summer. What a beautiful place.
0: It is really
1: cool.
0: And
1: what a great experience for these young kids.
0: So if you're looking for, they're all based on a weekly basis. So if you maybe you want to fill 1 week this summer, or maybe we have had people who have signed up for every week of camp. Yeah. For their kids. It really just depends on what you're looking to do. You can find more information at campedge.org and then click on summer camps in the top menu and check out which camps are still available. Some of them even include lunch during the day as well. So check out that for more information. Howard, thanks for joining us on today's episode of Ranch Hope Radio's The Wonder Story. We covered the fishing tournament, we covered the golf tournament, and we announced the upcoming Red, White, and Blue Gala.
1: Before you know it, Christmas will be here. Wow.
0: I mean, it's going to be. We're going to blink. Thanks for joining us, and we'll talk to you again soon.
1: Thanks for having me, John.
0: All right. That's been today's edition of Rancho Radio's The Wonder Story. I'm John Salvatore, Director of Marketing and Communications, wishing you a great week. We'll be back next week here on the same radio station at this time. Have a good one.
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4: Possible deal? I'm Paul Stevens, Fox News. American and Iranian officials have reportedly made, quote, significant progress, unquote, on coming to a deal to end the current military conflict in Iran. At the White House, Fox's Rich Edson.
5: Senior administration official says the two sides are about 80 to 85% of the way there. Iranian Foreign Minister Abbas Araghchi writes a deal, quote, has never been closer. Pending its finalization, the media should refrain from entering speculation about its content. Specifics are unclear, though a senior administration official suggested an initial phase would extend the ceasefire for 60 days when Iran would reopen the Strait of Hormuz, agree to dismantle its nuclear material and ship it out of the country, and end its support for terrorist groups across the region. If Iran hits certain performance metrics, then it could receive access to billions in frozen assets.
4: Now, that deal could be signed and sealed within days. A ceasefire was agreed in mid-April, but the two sides have since exchanged intermittent fire. Strikes again escalating this week, even as diplomacy inched forward. House lawmakers went home this past Thursday for a week-long break, letting a key part of an intelligence tool lapse after both chambers did not extend FISA Section 702.
6: Both the House and Senate failed to extend a program allowing for the warrantless surveillance of foreign targets after Democrats, like Virginia Senator Mark Warner, said they couldn't abide by the president's Housing Finance Agency director, Bill Pulte, being selected as director of national intelligence.
7: And put a political hack into one of our most critical national security positions.
6: But President Trump then announced he was electing the U.S. attorney in Manhattan for the role, saying Pulte would only be there temporarily.
8: Running it for a short while we get a very talented person, Jake Layton. And as you know, Jake Layton's an incredible talent.
6: As far as when they could vote again on FISA, the House is not back in session until June 23rd. Jessica Rosenthal, Fox News.
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9: 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No big delays yet on routes 947 or 347. The Black Horse and White Horse Pikes look good as well. 52 into now of Ocean City, no reported delays. 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
10: 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Today will be mostly sunny and hot with a temperature reaching a high of 93, approaching the record high of 96 set in 1984. It will be less humid. Tonight, expect a starlit sky with a low of 64. Tomorrow will be mostly sunny and hot with a chance of a thunderstorm in spots late in the afternoon. These storms may bring flooding downpours and localized damaging wind gusts with a high of 92. I'm AccuWeather meteorologist Joe Lundberg on WPG Talk Radio 95.5.
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2: 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Aren't you glad about that? And it isn't even summer yet. What do we have, 10 days till summer officially? 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Good morning and welcome to another edition of Talk with a Purpose. 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And always online at WPGTalkRadio.com. I'm John DeMasi, as the man said. Good to have you with us as we get together for our usual gathering of things to talk about. We don't have nothing to talk about today. Let's talk about the weather for 3 hours. We heard on the news just moments ago, we may have a deal. We could have a deal. We're 80%. I've heard this song before. Well, anyway, 609-407-1450 is our number here in the studio. 609-407-1450. Anytime during the course of the show, if you want to chime in on anything we're talking about, feel free to call in at 609-407-1450. I just want to tell you real quick, I guess I am old-fashioned, or maybe a fish out of water, or probably both. My grandson, and I want to congratulate him on my grandson Christian, who is my only grandson, graduated eighth grade the other night in Hamilton, and it was a packed house, believe me when I tell you. But it was indoors, so you didn't have to worry about the heat. And I remember saying, you know, I'm going to get a new suit for the graduation. Well, I was the only one dressed in a suit and tie. When I tell you some of the outfits that I saw, several T-shirts, one that says disco sucks. I mean, that's an oldie but goodie, you know? Another one, Zeppelin Forever. I mean, this is some of the things, but to say that some of the people were sloppily dressed, you know, okay, so some people had, you know, nice shorts and a collared shirt. But I came out of that event thinking, what am I, a weirdo? Or old-fashioned, or all of the above. But I just wanted to share that with you. I hope that you have gone to a graduation and you didn't have the same kind of feeling. But anyway, 609-407-1450 is the number here in the studio. I wanted to talk about President Trump's interview the other day on Meet the Press, and in particular about the moderator, Kristen Welker. I have commented before about Kristen Welker and her style of interviewing. And this is what I call the gotcha style. And by that I mean she is intent in some of her interviews to score a gotcha. Now, that is confronting the interviewee, which in this case is President Trump, into saying something that may not be true or is controversial. And it's a way of her, I guess, scoring points with her liberal counterparts. Now, she did this with Tom Homan. Remember, he is President Trump's border security head. And she pressed him when he was on the show three or four times about a scandal that he may have been involved in. And he answered her in the same manner every time. And she kept at it. She said, well, what about this? And then what about that? And he would answer each one in the same way. There was no corroboration on that. But she kept asking it. And finally, she moved on. Well, in this attempt, again, this is an attempt at a gotcha. Unlike Tom Homan,

0: President Trump didn't budge. And I don't disagree with the president about walking out. But what I was disturbed about, Kristen Welker, you know, the crying on the air. Oh, well, Mr. President, I came all the way out here to Wisconsin and sat in some kind of a, I don't know if it was a tent or it was a farm show or something. And we sat in this building and in the rain, and well, it wasn't raining on them, but you know, she was like, woe is me. Well, too bad, Kristen. Suck it up. You know, when I have a guest here on the show, and they may be prepared for what I'm going to talk about, because I kind of give them topics of what I want to discuss. And for the most part, you know, we agree on what it is they're going to talk about. There's no need for a gotcha. But in this case, because it was President Trump and it was Kristen Welker and she wants to score points, well, here we go again. Gotcha. I got you on that. Well, she didn't get him. And he walked out. And it reminds me many, many years ago, some of you may remember, Frank Rizzo was the same kind of a person. And he walked out of an interview on TV. And it's the same kind of a thing. So here's what I want to say about Kristen Welker and 60 Minutes, that's another story, Meet the Press. If you take notice of what they've done, they never do it against the Democrats. They never do it against friends of, or what they call the friends of theirs, or the ones that they're on their side. They never do that. Could you see, can you imagine if she did that to President Obama? It wouldn't even come into her forefront. It wouldn't even come into her thinking. I mean, because Obama got an 8-year pass from the press anyway. But any news person who would have done that to President Trump and wouldn't do it to President Obama, well, you have to question the credibility. Look, what's good for one should be good for the other. If you press President Obama on something, and certainly we had many things to press him about, but you didn't do it, but you press President Trump about this situation. So it just goes to show you again the media bias against Republicans and particularly President Trump. Now I'll have a lot to say about the president and some of the things that are going on, but I just wanted to say about this thing with Meet the Press. President Trump was justified in walking out, because it was clear that, again, Kristen Welker was trying to get him, trying a gotcha, and she didn't get him. It is Talk with a Purpose every Saturday, 9 till noon, WPG Talk Radio 95.5. I'm John DeMasi. Good to have you with us. We bring in the one and only Seth Grossman, who has plenty to talk about here on the show. Seth, good morning. Welcome.
1: Good morning, and I just want to start by saying that Liberty and Prosperity meets for breakfast every Saturday morning from 9:30 to 10:30 at Sal's Coal-Fired Pizza in Summers Point, but today's going to be a little different. Instead of the regular breakfast where you talk about current events and order your breakfast off the menu, we're having a special scholarship program, a pancake breakfast, $35 for the breakfast, where most of the money goes for this scholarship fund, where every year we give scholarships of $1,000 to two or three students who show an interest in Liberty and Prosperity. And today you'll get to meet the winning students, and they'll tell you what brought them into the competition. It's going to be a very different

0: but interesting program. I hope you'll support us. The second thing is, of course, I'm selling the book, 1676 Project. By the way, to learn more, everything is posted on libertyandprosperity.com. But it's amazing how many interesting facts people tell me about when they read the that book, 1676 Project. For example, last Sunday in Ocean City, the South Jersey Chorale had a concert at the Holy Trinity Episcopal Church in Ocean City. And a couple people mentioned that they'd been going to that church for years, and they have these stained glass windows with these personalities, like on the windows, like King Charles and Thomas Cranmer. And people are telling me, I never knew who these people were on the stained glass window of a church I go to several times a year until I read your book. Because that book explains how the personalities on those stained glass windows affected New Jersey. Not to mention the fact that when you go in Ocean City and you go down Wesley Avenue and Asbury Avenue, many people have no idea, you know, who those people were or why Ocean City named its two main streets after those people. So that's a good reason to get the book. And now, you know, thanks to your program, when I was talking about the book last week, the owner of a Summers Point store called the Rare Book, Rare Bird Collective, said, well, can I buy your book on consignment? And now you can buy the book for 20 books, for 20 bucks at the Rare Bird Collective, Rowland Avenue and Shore Road in Summers Point, and at a store called Finds, F-I-N-D-Z, on Essex Avenue in Margate next to the Down Beach Deli. For the same $20, you could always buy it for $25 on Amazon. And of course, you could always buy it for $20 at our Liberty and Prosperity Breakfast. So there's so much to learn. And as we keep pointing out, a civilization began with reading books. You could not transmit enough information from one generation to the other by swapping stories around the campfire. And people who get all their information from watching TV, it's just like swapping stories around a campfire. You have to read books, and this book is a good place to begin.
1: Well, you know, it goes without saying, and eventually we're going to get you on here to talk about the book. You get your own segment.
0: Okay. Meanwhile, something else, a typical little-known thing. I don't know if you got one of these, but I did a couple of days ago, a slick brochure, almost like a political handout, you know, those slick, you know, two-sided sheets that do a hit job.
1: Yes.
0: And I got one that said, on one side, your electric bill has never been higher. Electricity prices are surging in the U.S. And then it tells you at the bottom, tell PJM and NJ Utilities to take steps now to bring down your electric bill. And then you turn it over, and it says, more clean energy means lower electric bills. And you may wonder what that's about. I'm sure if I got it, I'm sure thousands of people listening right now got that same slick brochure. But I'm sure a few people took the time to see who was sending it. It's paid for by the Utility Action Alliance, and that's a left-wing, George Soros-funded woke political action committee in Seattle, Washington. They mail it out of Scranton, Pennsylvania. So people have no idea that the slick flyer that they're getting now, and I'm sure you'll be getting one every couple of weeks until Election Day. Yeah, you don't know who's coming out with it. So what they're doing is the woke left or the socialists, communists, the Democrats, whatever you want to call them, they realize that the Republicans in New Jersey have lost the narrative on the green energy and on climate change. In other words, when Jack Cittarelli was running for governor, he had the perfect opportunity to expose the fraud of green energy. All he had to do was say in almost every commercial, every appearance, every question-answer session, that we have high electric bills in New Jersey because Governor Murphy shut down six oil and natural gas power plants, and he would not let Beasley's Point by milepost 28 on the parkway to switch to natural gas. He blocked natural gas. And that's why we have high electricity.

0: Vanderbilt. But because he didn't do that, and besides losing the election, Chiarelli also lost the narrative for every Republican. So now the Democrats are coming up with a fake narrative. And they're saying that your electric bills are too high because we don't have enough wind turbines. We don't have enough solar energy. We don't have enough of the garbage that forced our electric rates to go up in the first place. So I think it's important for every person who gets one of those thick flyers or slick flyers to realize that this is a propaganda campaign that is going to be used to try to defeat Congressman Jeff Van Drew in November by saying that because Jeff Van Drew opposed wind turbines, that's why your electric bill is going up. It's a totally fake narrative. It's a total lie. But unless Republicans start responding to those lies will be accepted as the truth. And I'm just giving an early warning right now.
1: Well, I'll have you know that coming up the last Saturday of this month, Jeff Van Drew will be on our show, and we certainly will address that with him, among other things. And it's always a pleasure to have the Congressman Van Drew on the show. So we're on that.
0: Very good. And I noticed that Bob of Cape May is worried. He's saying, Zach Mulock, the Democrat nominee, is a very nice guy, a good businessman, runs a golf course in Cape May County, that he's going to be a tough guy to beat. And of course, the Democrats always do it that way. In fact, Jeff Van Drew was once in that category. In 2018, he was a Democrat, and he was a reasonable Democrat, and he based his positions on the facts. And when he was running for election against me in 2018, the Democrats heavily funded his campaign. And he was told personally by Nancy Pelosi, Jeff, you represent the district the way you want. You just get elected, and we're not going to interfere with you. And that's what they told him until the day he got elected. And when Jeff Van Drew won the election in 2018, the first thing they told him was, well, now you have to vote to impeach President Trump. Now, whether you liked President Trump or didn't like him in 2018 and 2019, one thing we know for absolute certainty, he did not commit any high crimes or misdemeanors that would justify an impeachment. And so Jeff Van Drew said, well, thank you very much, Nancy Pelosi, but, I don't think there's evidence to impeach President Trump. And there were 30 other moderate Democrats in 2019 who felt the same way. And they said, okay, Nancy Pelosi, we're not going to go along with that. We're not going to vote to impeach Trump. Needless to say, when the pressure was put on and all the dirty tricks, every single so-called moderate Democrat voted to impeach President Trump, even though there was no evidence of high crimes or misdemeanor. And the only exception to those 30 moderate Democrats was Jeff Van Drew, who switched from Democrat to Republican. So one thing we know about Zach Mulock, he could be a nice guy, he could be moderate, he could run a business, he could say whatever he wants to say right now. But the proof of what happened before is that if he's elected, he's going to vote exactly as Alexia Cortez will vote, AOC would vote, because he will do exactly what he's told to do. Democrats do not tolerate any dissent whatsoever. And we have to understand that when we go to vote.
1: Yeah, and we can't have that. There's no way we can have that.
0: Okay. Meanwhile, something else going on. I don't know if you followed this in Atlantic City, but Mayor Marty Small in Atlantic City gave a classic demonstration of something that's called the theory of political economy. Last week, in fact, it's not last week, anyone who's listening, if you know anyone who is lives in Atlantic City who is completing high school this year, they are eligible for a free $10,000 gift or a so-called scholarship, because Atlantic City is giving out 58 $10,000 so-called scholarships that have nothing to do with grades, nothing to do with academic performance, nothing to do with course of study, nothing to do with financial need. If you live in Atlantic City, if you're graduating high school, if you're going to any college or trade school.

All you have to do is write a two-page essay on this topic. Quote, tell us about a person, place, or experience in Atlantic City that has shaped who you are. Has that influence affected the choices you make and the person you hope to become? So you could write anything. It's almost like a lottery to win $10,000. And the deadline is this coming Monday. So we have all the details posted on the libertyandprosperity.com website. So why is this a lesson in political economy? Because by giving out 10,000 scholarships, that's $580,000. This is the fourth year of the program. During the past 3 years, Marty Small gave out 100 scholarships a year. That's $1 million a year. Where is the money coming from? From the coronavirus relief program. I think they call it something of America. I actually forget the name of the grant, but it's it was $1 trillion Biden bill that was supposed to help us recover from coronavirus. But it's these towns get the money, they could do whatever they want to do with it. Now look at the genius of it. Under political economy, the people who are getting this money, the families, will be loyal to Marty Small for life. You now have 358 families in Atlantic City that got a total of $3.5 million because of this program. And who's going to oppose it? No one's going to oppose it, because who's going to make an enemy over money that doesn't affect you? It's coming from the federal government. So there was a guy called Wilfredo Pareto said this is called political economy. And because people who get money from the government are greatly rewarded and highly politically active, and because people who don't really lose anything aren't going to care, he said democracies become corrupt and collapse in less than 100 years. And the only reason that America didn't collapse is that for years and years we had constitutions that said the government couldn't just take money from one group of people and give it to somebody else. But now that this is normal, this is why things are so corrupt and so expensive. And for those who think it's only Democrats like Marty Small doing it, I was listening yesterday to Republican State Senator Vince Palestina, and he was talking about economic development. What's economic development? That's where you give a handful of selected businesses a whole bunch of money and tax credits and low interest loans that everybody else pays for. The people who get the benefit are politically loyal. The people who don't get the benefit, it's just not worth fighting over. Whenever you hear the words public-private partnership, whenever you hear of words like pilot, payment in lieu of taxes, where some people get tax breaks paid for by everybody else, where you see the free concerts, the free air shows, all this stuff is political economy, and it's destroying the country. And you're not going to stop it, because when you see all this waste, fraud, and abuse, it all takes place because the politicians are spending other people's money. The only way to stop it is to end all this stuff in the first place. And that's what Elon Musk tried to do, but yet Republicans and Democrats forced them to stop doing that. So it's something that we have to pay attention to. And that leads us to the final point that Senator Palestine was talking about yesterday. He was talking about how horrible it is that senior citizens may end up losing a bunch of their special tax breaks because the government of New Jersey state government is broke. Now, of course, part of the reason New Jersey government is broke is because we have 600,000 illegal immigrants in the state who need all sorts of money, including legal fees. But here's the bottom line. Once you tell people that if you think your taxes are too high, don't worry about cutting the spending, don't worry about cutting the waste, just lobby your politicians so you get a tax break and the bill is paid for by somebody else, that's the end of democracy in New Jersey. You heard why are property taxes so high? Well, because it costs $25,000 a year to educate one student in the public schools. You have a house

0: with two kids in that house, it's costing the town $50,000 a year just for that, from that one house. So, of course, all the politicians are saying, well, let's stop building new houses. Well, if you stop building new houses, then young people can't afford a house. They can't afford to get married. They can't afford to have kids. You're having one problem replaced by another. The only way to fix the problem is to say it's absurd and ridiculous for us to have to spend $25,000 a year to educate one kid in a classroom of 25 people. You know, you have one classroom, 25 kids, 25 times $25,000, you do the arithmetic. But as long as nobody cares whether spending is out of control, because they feel if they, vote for the right politician, they're going to get a break and the tax will be paid by somebody else, we will never address the problem. And this is maybe why liberty and prosperity is not all that popular. But if we don't deal with these real problems, they will never get solved. Anyway, we're not going to talk about it today. The breakfast for today is our scholarship breakfast, but all these details are posted at libertyandprosperity.com.
1: 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I'm John DeMasi. 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We'll start the calls with John, and then maybe you at 609-407-1450. 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
1: Back here on Talk with a Purpose, again, 609-407-1450 is our number here in the studio. Let's get started. John in Ocean City. John, good morning. Welcome to Talk with a Purpose.
2: Yes, good morning. Good news is that there's expected to be a cool down starting early next week with night averages dropping down to 64. I'll take it.
1: Yeah, okay, good. That's good.
2: Yes, I think so. Yeah, I recall twice when picking up fast food through a drive-thru window, once with a friend and other time by myself. After having found a solitary place to park and enjoy my meal, I was told to move on. In both cases, there was no trespassing signs, no parking signs anywhere to be found. I was on public land both times. Anyway, the first time it was a young man, and the second time around it was a young woman who informed me that I needed to move on. I wasn't doing anything illegal, and I didn't like it, but I complied. I didn't pull out a gun and shoot them both. Now, they were just doing their job, that's all. And now Carmelo Anthony, on the other hand, was someone who was asked several times to leave an off-limits area, and he refused to comply. A 17-year-old kid by the name of Austin Metcalf was told to inform Anthony that he needed to move on, and this after Anthony had been repeatedly told to do so by other people. Instead of complying, he pulled out a knife and stabbed the kid in the heart, killing him. That's why Carmelo Anthony is going to do hard time in prison. Not because he's black, but because he committed a murder. So, anyway, however people say it, the question I have is for the people screaming injustice on the part of Carmelo Anthony. Have they all been programmed? And hopefully there won't be another 2020 summer of Floyd or a repeat of the 1992 race riots, LA race riots. The first 20th century race riot was a 1908 Springfield race riot in Illinois. This led to the founding of the NAACP, which had African-American W.E.B. Du Bois as its first president. It was actually no more than a figurehead in reality. The actual four founders of the NAACP were two white men and two white women, and they were all members of the Socialist Party of America, which had connections to communism. In fact, Communist Party USA was birthed from that organization. Now, I looked for the number of race riots that have ensued since 1908. The AI response given is that there have been hundreds of race riots since 1908, some directly instigated by white mobs, and some listed as urban rebellions. You don't have to be a rocket scientist to figure out that the white mobs were largely made up of members of the KKK, Ku Klux Klan. Said organization has been nothing but trouble. They've been troublemakers since their inception. And arguably, however, the black inner-city inspired riots were fomented by outside agitators who happen to be radical white socialists. Radical socialism has a history that reaches back into the early to mid-19th century, with an extremely radical Democrat Party fringe group known as the Loco Focos, founded by Clinton Roosevelt. The Loco Focos were all about violent upheaval and the ultimate overthrow of then-constitutional America. The Loco Focos were every bit as radical as Bel Air's Weather Underground. In fact, Socialist Clinton Roosevelt's 1841 treatise, The Science of Government Founded on Natural Law, was so identical in writing to Communist Karl Marx's 1848 Communist Manifesto that had he chosen to, Clinton Roosevelt could have easily sued him for Karl Marx for plagiarism. Even if the socialists and communists have a no-blame attitude or take a no-blame attitude toward the race riots that have already occurred, denying having been the instigators, which I believe they have been, they certainly haven't any solutions, any real solutions. The inability to change or improve human nature in any way, which is socialism's biggest fallacy, I believe, proves that to be so. Look no further than National Socialist Adolf Hitler, or Marxist Socialist Joseph Stalin and Mao Zedong. That proves it to be so. And Soviet defector Yuri Bezmenov had said that when the KGB had infiltrated American college campuses back in the late 1960s to demoralize Americans and brainwash us with communist ideologies, they were overjoyed that half of their job had been done for them already by communists and socialists who were already here on American soil. So a great many of us need to be deprogrammed, and now. May Day was the Soviet Union's equivalent to our July 4th. Socialists also celebrate May Day as International Workers' Day, and I don't believe it to be coincidental or accidental that May Day was also the founding day of the Order of the Illuminati, which was May 1st, 1776, founded by a disgruntled defrocked Jesuit priest by the name of Adam Weishaupt. Communism is the blueprint for those neo-feudalist elitists, i.e. globalists, i.e. illuminists, to rule the earth. And I believe it is illuminists who have been most responsible

0: were fomenting discord and discontent all the way back to the founding of our republic, our constitutional republic, that being. However, for those of us who believe that conspiracies are realities, and for those of you out there who believe that conspiracies are no more than unsubstantiated theories, we can find a middle ground. The baleful influences of both socialism and communism, which of which nowadays are being played out along social racial lines, that being societal racial lines, can spark a second American Civil War, which would be a total disaster for Mama America. Now, that we can all agree on. Thanks for letting me call in. Bye.
1: All right, John. Thank you for the call. John always gets the Illuminati in there somehow. Oh, I'm glad he's consistent. 609-407-1450 is our number here in the studio. 609-407-1450. It is Talk with a Purpose every Saturday, 9 till noon, WPG Talk Radio 95.5. I'm John DeMasi. We're coming back with more of Talk with a Purpose. We'll talk to Dan and Linwood, and maybe we'll talk to you as well at 609-407-1450. I've got to tell you this story last week. So as you know, I go to BF Mazzeo right after the show and do my usual weekly fruit shopping and food shopping. And we're just kind of looking around, and I run into this woman right by the cherries. We're looking down at the cherries, and she says, "Wow, is that the price of the cherries?" And I said, "Yeah, I guess." And she said, "Oh, I can get them at such and such a store for $4.99." And I thought to myself, this is a good moment to tell you what BF Mazzeo is all about. So I bought the cherries at the price that they were asking. And I got to tell you that those cherries are so delicious. They're so big. They're so ripe. They're so tasty. And that's the difference. Quality. And that's what you get at BF Mazzeo. Now, as opposed to, and I bought those cherries for whatever it is at the supermarket. And let's face it, they're not the same. I mean, there's no way they're the same. In fact, they're smaller, they're not as tasty, and look, you get what you pay for, and it's like buying a hot dog or buying a steak. And when it comes to BF Mazzeo, you're always going to get the steak. 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I mean, there's so many things now that they've added that you got to check it out for yourself, because I just can't. I mean, I would take the whole show to talk about whatever they have at BF Mazzeo. 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
4: Your WPG Talk Radio 95.5 AccuWeather forecast for South Jersey. Today will be mostly sunny and hot with a temperature reaching a high of 93, approaching the record high of 96 set in 1984. It will be less humid. Tonight, expect a starlit sky with a low of 64. Tomorrow will be mostly sunny and hot with a chance of a thunderstorm in spots late in the afternoon. These storms may bring flooding downpours and localized damaging wind gusts with a high of 92. I'm AccuWeather meteorologist Joe Lundberg on WPG Talk Radio 95.5.
5: Back here on Talk with a Purpose, 609-407-1450. That is our number here in the studio, 609-407-1450. Let's talk to Dan in Linwood. 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Welcome to Talk with a Purpose.
6: Hey, John. I know you're a city boy, but that edifice that Welker and Trump were in was, we call that a barn.
5: Oh, okay. Yeah, I didn't have too many of those in the city, no.
6: First rule in the dress code when you're entering a bar is no spiked heels. You never know how far those heels will go down. So she trashed him. She tried to get to him over and over, like you said, unrelenting. And then she had the nerve to say, "We came all the way from Wisconsin." Well, how about all the guys who got on boats and sailed over to Normandy, and a lot of them didn't come back?
5: That's right. That is exactly right. Yeah, right. Yeah.
6: In Wisconsin, you're on a private charter, NBC. You got your makeup people there. You got all the lippies all surrounding you, and you're

0: the side thing, because I know Seth is probably listening on the way over, but just we do talk about taxpayers' money. $40 million a week go to our friends at the Taliban in Afghanistan.
1: Oh, yeah, that's right.
0: A weekly check. So what happened is when they pulled the plug on Doge, and that told me something about even our administration now. They didn't have the courage to fight through that thing and let Doge do their job, because right now it would be in the hundreds of billions of savings, and they probably would have sent their crew out to Minnesota and Los Angeles to help with this fraud, you know. And I was just wondering, John, if you could, maybe you and Chris could try to confirm this. You think the people who run the hospice thing in California were helping out with the election counting votes?
1: Yeah, I think so.
0: Have a great morning.
1: You too. Thanks for the call, Dan. 609-407-1450, a rare moment in the show where we have some open lines. So if you want to get in here right away, you can. It's 609-407-1450. I debated whether to start the show with this or with the discussion of Kristen Welker. And I chose Kristen Welker because I didn't want you to think, again, that I'm against President Trump, but there are some issues that I have with the president. So here we go. Once again, I'm going to get into trouble with our audience. Inflation crossed 4% for the first time in 3 years in May. I believe the last time we had this was in 2022. We had higher inflation. But this was the first time, May of 26, we had a 4.2% inflation rate. Higher than when Biden was in office. And you know we crucified Biden. We really did. This is where the president's mouth gets him in trouble. He said this week, I like inflation. Huh? He also said, remember a couple of weeks ago, he said, well, I'm not necessarily concerned about prices. I'm just concerned about Iran and the situation and getting this, not letting them get a nuclear weapon. All right, so he said twice, he doesn't care about the prices, he doesn't care about inflation. He likes inflation. This reminds me of a song from the 1970s, and it was called How Long Has This Been Going On? Remember that, Chris? you know, I'm referring to that in questioning the war, inflation, high gas prices, etc., etc., etc. The president told us there would be no new wars. Now, this is what Kristen Welker was trying to get him to say, and he didn't say it, but he did say it in campaigning. No new wars. He told us that inflation would come down as soon as he took office. Remember that? Day one. Sort of like Mikey Sherrill saying, day one, I'm going to freeze electric prices. Well, you know you can't do that. So the point is here, as soon as he took office, he said, it's coming down. Inflation's coming down. And speaking of wars, now we heard on our Fox News at the 9 o'clock, and we'll pay attention at 10 o'clock, that the president has halted Iranian strikes, and they're 80% close to a deal. Again, how long has this been going on? How long have we heard this? How long can it keep going on? I don't know. Let's talk to Linda in Absecon. And Linda, good morning. Welcome.
2: Good morning, John.
1: Good morning, Linda.
2: Biden has inflation at 8%.
1: Yeah, I know that. Oh, I know.
2: Oh, I thought you said it was that inflation today, the 4.2 or 4.1. Well,
1: the highest has been since 1922.
2: No.
1: I mean, 2022, yeah.
2: Well, that's since Trump's been in office. And it might be because we're in a war.
1: Yeah, well, that's true. But nevertheless, he said he would bring it.

0: down, Linda. That's all I'm saying. He said, I'll bring inflation down, and it's going up. So, you know.
1: Was that before or after he was going to break all records, the Dow, the NASDAQ, and,
0: yeah,
1: you know, they're all broken. We broke all records.
0: Well, yeah.
1: And we're still there.
0: We sure
1: records
0: did.
1: Are still broken.
0: We sure did.
1: So, no, I just had to say that about President Biden. Inflation was awful under him.
0: Yeah, well, that's true. We crucified Biden for that, by the way.
1: Who would do that since we don't have a media? Who would ever crucify a Democrat since we don't have a media? All we have is talk radio.
0: Yeah, that's as well.
1: Where we can express ourselves honestly.
0: That's right.
1: And that's why your show is so good. That's why you're so appreciative. You're appreciative, and we appreciate you.
0: Thank you, Linda.
1: And
0: thank you.
1: So, okie dokie, Smokey.
0: Well, wait a minute. I want to ask you.
1: What?
0: Right now, this is important. What are you getting your husband for Father's Day? don't say me. Don't say me. That's come on.
1: I didn't say that.
0: Well, you said it before. You said, oh, he's got me. Well, okay.
1: Well, I'll have to ask him what he wants.
0: Okay. All right. Well, report to us next week on what what you're planning on getting him, okay?
1: All right. Thanks, John.
0: Thanks for the call. 609-407-1450. That's the number here in the studio. The point is, and I think a friend of mine texted me and said, the quote was, President Trump said, I love inflation. I guess he meant that it was well worth it because of, you know, the situation in Iran. But the point is that a lot of people are struggling. Let's face it, you know, not everybody. I mean, many of us here in this program and who listen, you know, it doesn't matter to us. I mean, I filled my tank up yesterday, $50. $50? I said, what? So, you know, a lot of the people, and many of them are probably in this audience, people with families living on, you know, an income of paycheck to paycheck, they can't afford it. And that's the point here, that President Trump, when he came into office, was sort of like, how can I put this? He was the savior. He's not a politician. He was going to cut through all the red tape and the political stuff and all of that. And he was going to bring down the prices, and he was going to bring down inflation. And he was going to bring down, and he even mentioned gasoline, because let's face it, when Biden was in office, I mean, what did we hit? We hit almost, I mean, $4.50 a gallon, but now it's down a little bit. But still, $50 to fill up your tank? That's a lot of money. And for a lot of people, that represents a big chunk of their income. So this is important, and that's why we're looking forward to hearing the news again here at the top of the hour. Supposedly, we're 80% close to a deal. Okay, so we've heard that before. But in the next hour, in addition to talking about inflation and President Trump and so on and so forth, I got to tell you, this thing in Maine with Graham Platner as the Democratic nominee going against Republican Senator Susan Collins, who is a pretty strong Republican. What are the people thinking in Maine? Can you imagine electing a guy who wears a uniform with a swastika on it? Can you imagine that? In this day and age? I mean, it almost makes me think, what's wrong with this country? And I mean, we're going to talk about this, delve into this. What's wrong with this country? And we'll name a few of the politicians who we've elected. But to elect the guy...

Oh, and that's sexting women, and he's married. And he's married only 2 years, and he's sexting. Oh. Hour number one is in the books. It is Talk with a Purpose every Saturday, 9 till noon, WPG Talk Radio 95.5. I'm John DeMasi. Hour number one is in the books already, which means hour number two is on the way. And you know what we say, don't go away.

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1: Peace. I'm Daria Albinger, Fox News. The war in Iran continues as the U.S. awaits a peace deal with the regime. The dialogue is expected to revolve around Tehran's nuclear program. Here's Fox's Rich Edson.
2: American and Iranian officials say they've made significant progress in negotiations on a ceasefire agreement. Senior administration official says the two sides are about 80 to 85% of the way there. Iranian Foreign Minister Abbas Araghchi writes a deal, quote, has never been closer. Pending its finalization, the media should refrain from entering speculation about its content. Specifics are unclear, though a senior administration official suggested an initial phase would extend the ceasefire for 60 days when Iran would reopen the Strait of Hormuz, agree to dismantle its nuclear material and ship it out of the country, and end its support for terrorist groups across the region. If Iran hits certain performance metrics, then it could receive access to billions in frozen assets.
1: Vice President Vance says Iran will receive no funds or cash signing a deal. The vice president adding they would have to meet their obligations before seeing any economic benefits. A key surveillance tool that would allow the U.S. to collect intelligence abroad has expired. Here's Fox's Chad Pergram in Washington.
3: Legal authority for the government's foremost intelligence gathering weapon to foil terrorism, FISA Section 702, expires. There's worry about unprecedented vulnerabilities this summer. A bipartisan coalition tanked an emergency FISA extension in Congress. FISA siphons the calls, emails, and texts of foreign intelligence targets. But a court ruling says the government can still track suspect communications, despite a lapse in the law. However, it's unclear if telecommunications companies will provide digital breadcrumbs to the government, lacking a congressional safeguard. Croner, the FISA expert, says people shouldn't worry now.
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1: A new attempt by the defense team for Charlie Kirk's alleged killer, Tyler Robinson, at delaying a hearing has been declined. Fox's Claudia Cowan has the latest from Provo, Utah.
6: Charlie Kirk's accused assassin, Tyler Robinson, lost his latest bid to postpone his preliminary hearing. His lawyers wanted to hit pause while they appealed the judge's ruling allowing cameras in the courtroom to the Utah Supreme Court. The defense also asked the judge to sanction the prosecution for talking to reporters. Prosecutor Christopher Ballard said he had to set the record straight.
7: We were concerned about the media stories that were saying, first of all, that the bullet, in fact, did not match, and that therefore we had no case, that we had brought a groundless prosecution. That was our concern.
6: The judge says he'll issue his ruling on June 22nd, with the preliminary hearing set to begin July 6th. In Provo, Utah, Claudia Cowan, Fox News.
1: A judge is upholding an order to remove President Trump's name from the Kennedy Center. Here's Fox's Carmen Roberts.
8: The effort to keep President Trump's name on the landmark Washington Performing Arts Center hit a setback when U.S. District Judge Christopher Cooper denied a request to pause his earlier ruling. Late Thursday, the Justice Department filed a last-minute appeal on behalf of the Kennedy Center's Trump-appointed Board of Trustees, seeking to keep the president's name on the building. Judge Cooper ruled on May 29th that Trump's name was illegally added to the John F. Kennedy Center for the Performing Arts, finding only Congress could change its name, and ordered all references to Trump must be removed by June 12th. Carmen Roberts, Fox News.
1: Just hours after the judge's ruling yesterday, the Kennedy Center board, which was handpicked by the president, filed an emergency appeal with a federal appeals court seeking a temporary stay of the name removal order while the case plays out in court. I'm Daria Albinger. This is Fox News.
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9: A 15-minute delay on Delsey Drive southbound in Dennis Township. And this report is sponsored by Compassion International. In Dennis Township, a 15-minute delay on Delsey Drive southbound from 347 to Route 83. Checking out 347 and Route 9, they look fine. No big delays on the AC Expressway or the Garden State Parkway, though they are picking up volume. 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

0: will be less humid as well. Tonight, expect a starlit sky with a low of 66. Tomorrow will also be mostly sunny and hot, with temperatures once again reaching a high of 93, near the record high of 96 set in 1945. There is a chance of a thunderstorm in spots late in the afternoon, which could bring flooding, downpours, and localized damaging wind gusts. I'm AccuWeather meteorologist Joe Lundberg on WPG Talk Radio 95.5.
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2: 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Good to have you with us here for our Saturday morning get-together. Got some wide open lines at 609. 609-

Wide open lines at 609-407-1450. 609-407-1450. And in this hour, we're going to start with this is just beyond belief to me. This thing about the Democratic Party in Maine. What are the people in Maine thinking of? I mean, I don't know what they're thinking of. They put up the Democratic primary the other day. They elected Graham Plattner. And you've probably heard this many times before, but this is a guy, and a friend of mine texts me, it wasn't a swastika, whatever it was, I don't care. It was not appropriate. He was pictured in a outfit that represents, I guess, the German army or whatever. We haven't seen that since World War II. And whenever we hear about Nazis or anything like that, we all cringe. And I mean, somebody sent me a picture of Graham Plattner in that uniform with Senator Bernie Sanders, who's another kook. So just look at this now. Look at some of the people we have elected, and whether they are mayor, Congress, whatever. AOC, Zoran Mamdani, Ilhan Omar. That's just to name a few. And now we get Graham Plattner. I mean, he is everything that's wrong with not only the Democratic Party, but what's wrong with this country. We're electing these kinds of people. I just don't understand it. How can people vote for this guy? Now, he's running against Susan Collins, who is a pretty formidable opponent. And hopefully, she will win the election. And Graham Plattner will be a who in a couple of years. But the point is, how could he even get to this point? But then again, what we talk about is, you know, Mamdani and AOC and all of these people, Ilhan Omar, who, you know, let's face it, she went from nothing to $60 million or something like that. So, you know, what is wrong with people? Do we think that if we elect somebody, oh, well, he's one of us or she's one of us? Well, one of us doesn't mean that they're going to be good or that they're going to be appropriate for the office. And like Seth was mentioning earlier today on the program, you know, Jeff Van Drew is running, and Jeff Van Drew has been an excellent congressman, in my opinion. And I'm sure many of you agree. And some of the people have said, oh, this opponent, Zach Mullick, his family is a good family. Oh, yeah, good family, nice people. But doesn't make him a good candidate or a better candidate than Jeff Van Drew. So I really don't understand. I don't understand, and I've said this before, and I'll say it again, and I'm sure many of you share the opinion. We don't understand the electorate and sometimes who they elect and why they elect them. You want to talk about that? 609-407-1450. That is our number here in the studio. And, of course, on the table also is this situation with President Trump and inflation. 4.5% in May, the highest it's been in 3 years. When is it coming down? Oh, we heard, hey, 10 o'clock news on Fox.
85%. Now it's 85%. Oh, okay. Next hour, it could be 90. Do we hear 97?

0: It's like an auction here, but we hope that that's the case. 609-407-1450. Again, some open lines here if you want to jump in. 609-407-1450. That's on the table. And talking about Graham Plattner, if you want to mention it. Oh, by the way, he's sexting several women and he's married. That's a recipe for disaster. And his wife, she knew about it. I got to question the wife, too. 609-407-1450. And one more topic here to throw at you. The Bidens are back. Yes, the Bidens are back. First, we heard Jill Biden last week on her book, and she's spewing forth this ridiculous notion that I thought he was having a stroke when he was having that debate. Huh? If you thought the person was having a stroke, you should have stopped that debate immediately. And I'm going to tell you a story. All right. This will tell you all you need to know about people and caring for other people. I was hosting another show on another station a few years ago, and my client who's with me on the show is also the head of my, shall we say, primary care facility. And before the show, we're talking about what we're going to do on the show. And she says to me more than once, "You don't look right. You just don't look right. You sure you feel okay?" I said, "Well, I feel fine." I really didn't, but this is what I said. She said, "You know what? We got to get you to the hospital." Now, this is 2 minutes before the show. And she told the station, "Run a tape. We're taking him to the hospital." And she got me to the hospital. And guess what? I was having a stroke. So it goes to show you how ridiculous Joe Biden is when she says, "Oh, I thought he was having a stroke." Well, you didn't do anything about it. And certainly, in that case, Joe Biden and Joe Biden, who is the president, has more access to more doctors than I do. I mean, okay, we were in Atlantic City and we had the ride to Atlantic City Medical Center. Wasn't that far of a ride. But nevertheless, you follow me with what I'm comparing this to? So, Jill Biden, I want to talk about the other Biden as well. But let's talk to John in Ocean City. John, welcome back.
1: Oh my gosh! You mean the unwrapped mummy's going to return? It sounds like a B movie from the 1970s.
0: Yes.
1: Oh my word! God help us all. We're back to the voting of the lesser of two evils. It's horrible, you know. Yeah, we'd rather have Rhino Sue Collins in instead of the National Social. I mean, well, my bad, the Democrat Socialist Graham Plattner in, you know. Oh, that's a Nazi tattoo. No, it's not. It's an ancient Indo-European symbol of peace and prosperity. What I want to know is what direction do those four rotor blades turn in? Because that's what they are. There are four rotor blades. When they turn clockwise, that does be a per Hinduism and Buddhism and all that. And it does it's a portent of good fortune and goodwill. However, when it turns counterclockwise, it's a bad omen for your enemy, and if you don't accomplish your goal, then it's a bad omen for you. Like, you know, Hermann Göring had told the citizens in Berlin in 1933, you won't recognize Berlin in 12 years because Albert Speer had all these grandiose plans of building this super Germania. Instead, it was bombed back to the smithereens. So he was right in a way. But, you know, as far as voting for the lesser of two evils, I'm getting sick of it. I really am. And because I would love to vote independent. You know, when Bernie Sanders first came on the scene, I liked him. He said he was an independent. And then I found that he was a communist. And my Democrat friend said, no, he's an FDR New Dealer. Oh, you mean he's a socialist? Oh, okay. Oh, that makes it.

0: big difference. And yeah, instead of learning the Bill of Rights, which is our original constitution, which they should be doing, no, they want to push forth their socialism in all this myriad of forms that it comes in. And it's all destructive. There's nothing good about socialism, whether it's national socialism or Marxist socialism or Democrat socialism, whatever. What do they call it? Democratic socialism, they call it? Bernie Sanders socialism, which is a bunch of crap. Yeah, they don't produce anything. And the Prime Minister of England, Margaret Thatcher said, socialism works until you run out of other people's money. There were 14 mammoth Ford plants who were like cities in themselves in Detroit. And under the leadership of Democrats, those 14 mammoth Ford plants went belly up. And we're going back to the days of the Wild West of the Internet. And I could very easily bring up those dilapidated buildings and rust, strewn with rust and weeds and rats, and et cetera. That's all it is. It's a home for rats and crows at this point. Crows make their nest there. That's about what it's good for. Our industries have been outsourced around the world. We don't have competent politicians bringing those industries back home to America. And that's what we need. We need people that are up for the challenges of the 21st century. And we don't have a government that's up for the challenges of the 21st century. Thanks for letting me call in again.
1: All right, John. Thanks for the call. 609-407-1450. That is our number here in the studio, 609-407-1450. So I was telling you that the Bidens are back with a vengeance. Yeah, okay. Joe Biden speaking last week at a dinner of the South Dakota Democratic Party. Boy, he's making the big ones, huh? South Dakota. He said, this is the most corrupt president in the history of the United States. Was he talking about him? No, he was talking about President Trump. Talk about the pot calling the kettle black. How many scandals did we have in the Biden administration? Remember we found that cocaine in the White House? What was that? I thought it was dust. Oh, okay. And then Hunter Biden. He has reemerged on the social platform X, speaking his mind. And some people can't get enough of it. Well, I know I can get enough. I had enough of him already. I mean, he's ranting and raving on X. And, well, let's face it. We've had enough of the Bidens. Jill and Joe and Hunter. And I understand that they may be in financial trouble. That's just speculation around Washington, and that's why the book. And I think Joe's coming out with another book. I can't wait for that. I know you can't either. Talk with a Purpose is the show, Saturdays 9 till noon, WPG Talk Radio 95.5, and I'm John DeMasi, 609-407-1450. That is our number here in the studio, 609-407-1450. We'll get back to your calls and more of the show in just a moment. But first, we want to talk about something that most of us agree on. Lexus, courtesy of Lexus of Cherry Hill, 3169 Fire Road, EHT. My grandson, who is now 14, he's starting to think about cars. He said, you know, I'm thinking about Brand X, or for my first car, a Lexus. What do you think I should get? Well, I mean, his mother has a Lexus, his grandfather has a Lexus, and I have a Lexus, his other grandfather. So he's got three Lexus in the family. What do you think he's going to want? And wait till he starts driving it. Then he'll see, you know, he'll see for himself. But you know, that I just talk about that, and it's nice to hear. But for the most part, this is the situation. Lexus is one of the finest automobiles on the market today.

0: and there are many models. And my grandson said, what do you think, which model do you think I should get? 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Tell them you heard about it here on Talk with a Purpose. We're coming back with more of the show in just a moment.
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1: We are back here on Talk with a Purpose. 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All you have to do is Google John DeMasi Podcasts, and all of the shows come up. Over 300 shows. It's incredible. I can't imagine doing 300 shows. I guess I did. I wonder if I could go back to show number 122. Chris is going to get that right now. Okay. But you Google John DeMasi Podcasts and all the shows come up and you can listen anytime you want. 609-407-1450 is our number here in the studio. 609-407-1450. I think I have, this is probably bad news. Oil and gas executives have warned the White House that gasoline prices could surge in the coming months. What? Aren't they high now? Well, they're saying they could go higher. Fuel inventories are going to fall to critical lows because of the summer driving season. Where have we heard this before? You know what? I said before, how long has this been going on? This is another broken record. Oh, you know, it's summer. People are driving more. And so gas is going to go up because inventories are going down. Really? Come on. We'll see. More bad news. How high could the prices go? Who knows? Maybe we the electric cars are starting to look good. 609-407-1450. Is the number here in the studio, 609-407-1450. I got to talk about it. I was talking about my grandson, and in particular some of the things that he's talking about, and he graduated eighth grade the other day. But this is something that I'm very proud of this individual for doing. And his name is Joe Kahn, and he is the district attorney in Bucks County, Pennsylvania. And Joe Kahn is doing something that I think is needed to be done. And this is a personal interest for me. My grandson would rather play with Roblox than sleep. Would rather play Roblox than eat dinner. Would rather play Roblox than do anything else. And this is one child. Can you imagine what other people are dealing with? I know his mother and father, they go crazy over this. And Joe Kahn, Bucks County District Attorney, last week announced that his office is taking legal action against the creators of Roblox. Accordingly, 75% of American children between the ages of 9 and 12. Now, my grandson is 14, so this is more than between 9 and 12. Let me tell you. These kids play it regularly, and one that he says has led to crimes against them, against these kids. And Joe Kahn says, today we are sending a clear message to social media companies. If you put our children in harm's way, we're coming for you. And I commend Joe Kahn on this. It is really a terrific thing. Good for him, and we are definitely going to follow this story. sue Roblox. Then, I mean, sue all of these companies. I mean, this is ridiculous. I mean, these kids are addicted before they get out of high school. So how could they function with all... It's bad enough, and it was hard enough for us to grow up with all of the things that are against us. But we didn't have all this stuff, Roblox and games and internet and all of this business. Let's talk to Roscoe in EHC. Roscoe, good morning. Welcome to Talk with a Purpose.
2: Hey, good morning, John. Happy Saturday.
1: Thank you, sir.
2: Yeah, stay cool. I'll tell you, I happen to agree. These phones, the phones. You got the kids 9 years old playing on their phones. They don't even come out of the house. Or if they, you know, I fixed a kid's bike the other day and showing him how to fix it. But he's looking at his phone. I said, hey, put the phone down.
1: Yeah.
2: You know, so I don't have to help you again.
1: See, you know, they, you know what, Roscoe? They don't put the phone down for anything.
2: Yeah,
1: now, last night at dinner, my grandson, here he is on his phone. He's not talking to us. I had to interrupt him saying, excuse me, Christian. Sorry. It's ridiculous. It really is ridiculous.
2: Well, let's face it. They've got so many features and apps and things that they're hard to put down. When you start using them, the kids start with games, even, and adults too. The adults are the same way.
1: Yeah,
2: I painted a picture of me jumping up and shouting with a bunch of people around me using their phones, and I still have it. I use crayons, but I still have it. I showed it to them, you know. But I wanted to. Say a few observations lately.
1: Sure.
2: Okay. There's a lot going on geopolitically. You know that.
1: Yeah.
2: Right?
1: Yeah.
2: And for one thing, I just saw something today. You know the story that we have so much oil and we're supplying the world.
1: Yes.
2: Of oil. Well, I just saw a report today that our hubs normally. The biggest one would have 75 million barrels of oil. It's down to 22 million. And they're being depleted because, you know, I guess we're trying to make up for the difference that Iran and Strait of Hormuz is not supplying. But that's one of the things that a lot of people don't know. I just found out myself. And, so when Trump is urging, you know, to make a deal, there could be a reason for it. And that's, you know, we've got to rebuild our supplies because, you know, Biden, he depleted the reserves when inflation came up and, you know, there was a problem. He depleted them greatly just to bring the price of gas down. But we have strategic needs and a strategic supply that we try to maintain. Now, China has increased their strategic supply like 10 times. So, you know, they're not as impacted, even though they are, but they can tap on their reserves. But the point I'm trying to make is that there's so much going on. And with this Iran deal, you know, Trump's in a hurry to make a deal, it seems like. And that's really ticking off a lot of people that want to see the Iran Islamic Republic Guard degraded and not be so powerful. But there's things going on that are counterbalancing why we need to make a deal. It's painful, the fact that if we do make a deal, Iran is going to be going to claim victory. You know they're going to be marching in the streets saying we beat America. As long as they're surviving and selling their oil. But with all this going on, and you started to show off saying that you were a bit annoyed by Trump saying that he loves inflation or he likes inflation.
1: Yes.
2: he

0: he has a way of saying things that will tick off the most ardent supporters. He's done it to me. I'm going to tell
1: me
0: Andy.
1: Too.
0: I'm going to tell Andy. I voted for Trump 3 times, and he doesn't like when I say that if I criticize him. But I heard him once say, "Trump could say and do anything, and it wouldn't matter to him." That to me, that's a dangerous statement.
1: Yeah, I agree. No, I agree with that.
0: You should always question authority, and I know people go overboard, like Kristen Welker. That was annoying.
1: Yes,
0: but yeah. I'm glad you're watching Meet the Press, because you see the whole dynamics of the other sides and what they're putting up.
1: But you know
0: we're going to be in trouble.
1: It's painful sometimes, Roscoe, because they aren't fair. That's what I'm talking about. They aren't fair, you know.
0: I agree.
1: You know, she would have never said that if it was Barack Obama. Never.
0: Right. Right. But you notice Trump held his own.
1: Yeah. Oh, yeah. Oh, I agree with that. Yeah, you're right. You're right. You know.
0: And I think most people that were fair-minded would say, you know, he did pretty good. He answered her questions. And he answered them pretty good.
1: Yeah.
0: At least his view of the world.
1: Yes.
0: You know, she didn't agree that there was there's no evidence that the elections are rigged. Well, if you believe that, then you believe her. But, you know, most people know that all these elections, there's a lot of rigmarole going on with them. And, you know, just the fact that the Democrats, they don't want voter ID. That fact right there shows that what their intent is, to manipulate the system. So, but here's one thing though. I was saying that Trump will say something that will tick off almost everybody, most people, and he talks too much. He's a loose cannon. Like you know that Five show with Gutfield?
1: Yes.
0: They have one Democrat, Jessica Tarlov, a lot of times. And then,
1: she annoys the hell out of me, I'll tell you.
0: She does, but that's her job.
1: Yes.
0: Her job is to represent the other view, so people that only watch Fox News get to see the other side.
1: That's right.
0: The other side is involved. They have the magnitude of people.
2: Thank you.
0: But Trump laid into her, saying she was ugly and stupid. She's not stupid and she's not ugly. And he talks too much. He should just let that stuff go. It's America.
1: Yeah.
0: That's free speech.
1: That's right.
0: He has free speech, but it makes him look bad. So the point is, all these Democrats, they don't even have a platform. They just say, we're the opposite of Trump. And they're going to win.
1: Yeah. That's right. That's right.
0: And probably Trump, I have to tell you, Trump has common sense. And the way he presents it isn't always the best. And those things that he says tick people off so much. I say, like, I know people, Democrats, I'm surrounded by them. They say he's stupid. I say he's not stupid. You know, he knows more about a lot of things than 90% of the people, you know?
1: Yeah.
0: Like when we were having high oil problems, he pointed out that they were holding back the oil in the tankers out in the ocean. Yeah, I didn't know that. Most people didn't know that.
1: Right.
0: All I'm saying is his mouth is his worst enemy.
1: Yeah, that's for sure. And I've said that too. That a lot of times, you know, he's got to just leave things alone, you know, and he'd be better off. But Roscoe, thank you as always for the call. It is Talk with a Purpose every Saturday, 9 till noon, WPG Talk Radio 95.5. I'm John DeMasi. Coming up after the break, we'll talk to William, we'll talk to John, and then maybe we'll talk to you. Got a couple of open lines at 609-407-1450. I'm John DeMasi. More Talk with a Purpose after these words.
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6: 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This afternoon will be mostly sunny and hot, with temperatures reaching a high of 93, approaching the record high of 96 set in 1984. It will be less humid as well. Tonight, expect a starlit sky with a low of 66. Tomorrow will also be mostly sunny and hot, with temperatures once again reaching a high of 93, near the record high of 96 set in 1945. There is a chance of a thunderstorm in spots late in the afternoon, which could bring flooding, downpours, and localized damaging wind gusts. I'm AccuWeather meteorologist Joe Lundberg on WPG Talk Radio 95.5.

0: Saturday morning.
1: Yes.
0: In South Jersey.
1: Yes, it is.
0: Yeah. I'm pulling off of the Atlantic City Expressway so that, you know, make everybody a little safer.
1: Okay.
0: You know, John, I get a little troubled when I hear you so quickly take on anybody. I mean, Christian Welker. I've been following her career for a long time. And she's where she is because she's damn good at what she does. And Trump is where he is because he's damn good at what he does.
1: Right.
0: So, you know, about this, her trapping him and gotcha. In a hope she's got it. That's how she makes a paycheck, you know. But he's supposed to respond in a professional manner, no matter what. He can't just be telling her she's stupid.
1: Yeah, you're right. No, you're right.
0: Crazy. And didn't you defend? But you defend that behavior, you know.
1: Well,
0: and that's what.
1: I didn't defend that part of it. You know, I mean, he shouldn't have called her stupid. But what I'm saying is, if she says the question and he doesn't answer it, and she comes at him again and he doesn't answer it, and she comes at him again, she did the same thing to Tom Homan. But in Tom Homan's case, he didn't take the bait. But Trump took another tactic, that's all.
0: Yeah, but I heard that Tom Homan interview, and they asked him, do the FBI have you on videotape taking this $50,000?
1: Yeah.
0: In a bag, in a sandwich bag. And he said, well, the FBI said this was nothing. The Justice Department said he didn't say that they didn't have the video of him taking. And they asked him that, you know, two or three times. Now, he never denied it because, you know, he knows sooner or later that this, you know, that this videotape is going to surface.
1: Yeah.
0: But what I'm saying is, you know, what

0: Right. No, that's right.
1: You know, one thing, you know, on this radio station, on this particular show, I never hear them talk about the Epstein files. I don't hear much conversation about that.
0: Well, we've talked about it. It's been a while, but yeah. I talked about it way back when.
1: Well, we see that it's heating up. I mean, it's splitting mega. It's splitting MAGA. Now, I don't bring it up because I'm in the J.D. Vance understanding about MAGA. You know, why would he go and do, you know, why is he hiding this stuff? I mean, we expect Trump to be involved in all kind of immoral activities. And it's baked in. The voters understand that this is a very morally corrupt man. Why is he fighting so hard? We're not going to be surprised by that. If we found out the whole thing tomorrow, you'd be on here next week saying, well, you know, they did this and they trapped him and you could say he wasn't. But the point is, it's already baked in. Why is he? But I think the only reason why he's hiding it is because he's been blackmailing all these people that are implicated in it. And that's what he thinks the people won't be able to accept. His moral fail. He's around this guy Epstein for 15 years, and this guy is trafficked over 1,000 young girls, and Trump ain't cut him out a little piece of pie. All right.
0: Well, they had a falling out. You know that, don't you? They had a falling out. Epstein.
1: Yeah, they had a falling out.
0: Because Epstein tried to recruit some of Trump's people, and he said, you know, that's it. You're done.
1: Well, so what? Trump said, look, I got my own operation going. Don't be taking my talent.
0: No.
1: Well, every time you tell me, two weeks, 3 weeks later, it's, Hey, listen, Johnny, Mr. DeMasi, you have a fabulous day.
0: You too, William. Always a pleasure. Oh, John in Ocean City. John, welcome back.
2: Oh, my word. Regarding Ghislaine Maxwell, who was the procurer of young underage girls for Jeffrey Epstein, she said that Donald Trump was never on Epstein Island, was never on. Now, well, she was just trying to save her backside because she knew she was going to get her behind thrown in jail. Okay, that's understandable. How about Virginia Giuffre? Virginia Giuffre was a sex slave for Jeffrey Epstein on Epstein Island. She said that Donald Trump, businessman Donald Trump, was never on Epstein Island. And she said, yes, they had some photo ops together, but they had a fallout in South Florida because he was hitting on underage girls, and their mothers came and complained to now, I don't know. It's in South Florida there. He has a resort there. I don't know the name of it, man, because I'm winging this here. I don't have notes here, man. But he did have a fallout. Yeah, he had a fallout with Jeffrey Epstein, who was trying to hit on young girls.
0: Yes.
2: And he threw his ass out. And
0: that's right. That's right. That's exactly what happened. Yeah.
2: Yes, sir. Mar-a-Lago Resort.
0: Yeah.
2: Mar-a-Lago Resort, yes. And yes, when people were investigating Epstein in South Florida, because St. James Island is not that far from Florida. It's right in the Caribbean Sea there. Right near the Virgin Islands, which is right off the coast of Florida, yeah? And they were investigating all these different businessmen, and they all said, go see my lawyer. The only businessman that was willing to talk was Donald Trump. And also, when Donald Trump became president in 2016, many, many, into the thousands of young children were rescued from child trafficking. Don't ask, where do I get my information from? Okay, Paul Hutchinson, the self-made billionaire of whom the Sound of Freedom is based on, who saved 700,000 children from over 15 countries from sex trafficking. What really goes on in the real world? Bill Clinton, Billy Bob Clinton, made 27 trips on the Lolita Express to Epstein Island. How come nobody's saying anything?
0: That's right.
2: Barack, yeah. Barack Obama gave $170 billion American taxpayer monies to the mullahs of Iran, because the Shah of Iran

0: Shah Muhammad Pahlavi, Reza Pahlavi Muhammad Shah of Iran, had fled with his life with $120 billion in escrow. Understand they had an oil boom in the OPEC country of Iran back in the 1970s. That's why a man of royalty like Reza Pahlavi Muhammad Shah of Iran could accumulate that much money. And that money was put on ice. However, Barack Obama did more than that. He gave $50 billion extra. And it's not just the $7.5 billion that were put into an airplane that were sent to the mullahs of Iran. We have real criminals here. And well, how about we start with, what's that character, what's that crazy man or evil person's name? I can't think of his name right now, but he was a member of the Communist Party back in the 1970s. And he's a chameleon. He puts accents like he converted to Islam, but he's not really a Muslim. He's a real member of the shadow government. He's a real criminal. He was director of the CIA. John Brennan. You want to go after real criminals? Go after real criminals. Don't make scapegoats out of people like Donald Trump. Thanks.
1: Thanks, John. Thanks for the call. 609-407-1450. Let's talk to Chuck and Abseek. And Chuck, good morning. Welcome.
2: Hey, John. I'll make it short and quick. But, hey, watch the sun come up in Brigantine again today. But, hey, John, guess what? We got a soccer team, baby.
1: Hey.
2: Your domination last night over Paraguay. Now, I don't know how good Paraguay is, but I'll tell you one thing. That was pure domination by the red, white, and blue last night.
1: Yeah, yeah.
2: I thought the field was tilted.
1: You know what I'm looking forward to, Chuck? Football season in 3 months.
2: Well, guess what, John? We still got a Grand Prix and MMM fights to go through. We got a big birthday party coming up on the 4th of July. What a great time to be alive, man.
1: Yes, it is. Yes, it is.
2: I'll tell you. And we got a soccer team now. Oh, my God. Two years ago, the Eagles, right?
1: Yeah.
2: The USA hockey team, right, over the winter, right? Now we got a soccer team, John. I mean, plus the NBA finals and the NHL finals are like stellar right now.
1: Really,
2: I mean,
1: really good, yes.
2: I can't take all this good stuff. Hey, John, by the way, on my way to Brigantine 5 o'clock this morning, I paid $3.97 in Pleasantville.
1: Whoa.
2: $3.97.
1: Yeah.
2: That is below $4 a gallon for you Democrats out there.
1: How about that?
2: $3.97. So, and by the way, last week, John, remember I told you, I said, look, I don't know how long this is going to take. Trump keeps giving them an off ramp. He said on Fox, he's worried. They tried to arm the Kurds. The Kurds let him down. He goes, I completely understand why the people don't want to, have rallies and assimilate because they have snipers picking, you go out in Iran and demonstrate, the guy next to you gets shot in the head. It kind of quells that rally, that activism down a little bit when people are getting picked off in the head next to you.
1: That's true.
2: That's how it kind of disperses. And from what I understand, we're upwards of like 60,000 now. 42,000 to 60,000 people have been massacred by the government of Iran.
1: Jeez.
2: Okay? And we hear all of this whining about everything else, you know, in this country. People wake up to what's going on around you. I mean, John, and Trump's just marching. I told you the squeeze was on. And look at all the oil that they've been pumping out of there in the dark of night. And they're keeping the oil prices low. It's below 85 a barrel yesterday, John.
1: Yeah, that's
2: good.
1: And
2: I told you last week it dropped a quarter in 2 weeks.
1: Yeah.
2: And it's more than that now. So,
1: yeah, well.
2: And by the way, I think the stock market likes it.
1: They sure do.
2: SpaceX went public yesterday. I mean, I'm telling you, we're on the cusp of a major boom here.
1: I hope so, Chuck.
2: But again, you got people standing in the way of it. They don't like this kind of progress. It's like they don't like this kind of fun, this energy. Oh, this red, white, and blue patriotism, 250 years of America on the map.
1: Hey, Chuck, thanks for the call. Good stuff. If you want, call back. Hour number two is in the books. Talk with a Purpose every Saturday, 9.

0: 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As I said, hour number two in the books. Hour number three on the way. Don't go away.
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2: Is there a deal or not? I'm Paul Stevens, Fox News. U.S. and Iranian officials have reportedly made, quote, significant progress, unquote, on coming to a deal to end the conflict in Iran. At the White House, we get Fox's Rich Edson.
3: Senior administration official says the two sides are about 80 to 85% of the way there. Iranian Foreign Minister Abbas Araghchi writes a deal, quote, has never been closer. Pending its finalization, the media should refrain from entering speculation about its content. Specifics are unclear, though a senior administration official suggested an initial phase would extend the ceasefire for 60 days when Iran would reopen the Strait of Hormuz, agree to dismantle its nuclear material and ship it out of the country, and end its support for terrorist groups across the region. If Iran hits certain performance metrics, then it could receive access to billions in frozen assets.
2: Now, the deal could be sealed within days, a ceasefire agreed to in mid-April, but the two sides have since exchanged intermittent fire, with strikes escalating this week, even as diplomacy tried to inch forward. House lawmakers going home this past Thursday for a week-long break, letting a key intelligence tool lapse after both chambers failed to extend FISA's controversial Section 702.
4: Both the House and Senate failed to extend a program allowing for the warrantless surveillance of foreign targets after Democrats, like Virginia Senator Mark Warner, said they couldn't abide by the president's Housing Finance Agency director, Bill Pulte, being selected as director of national intelligence.
5: And put a political hack into one of our most critical national security positions.
4: But President Trump then announced he was selecting the U.S. attorney in Manhattan for the role, saying Pulte would only be there temporarily.
6: Running it for a short while when we get a very talented person, Jake Layton, in. As you know, Jake Layton's an incredible talent.
4: As far as when they could vote again on FISA, the House is not back in session until June 23rd. Jessica Rosenthal, Fox News.
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8: That heat's going to be out there for one more day.
9: Temperatures being 30 degrees above average.
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2: Tyler Robinson's lawyers want the prosecution to be punished for what they call a media tour about the Charlie Kirk murder case. Kristen Goodwin with more.
10: Lawyers for Tyler Robinson asking Judge Tony Graff to reprimand Utah County prosecutors they say violated a gag order by speaking to the press about a ballistics report.
11: The number one remedy in this case, Your Honor, is for this court to preclude the state from seeking the death penalty against Mr. Robinson.
10: Defense Attorney Richard Novak. Prosecutors argue they were responding to misinformation about a preliminary finding where experts couldn't immediately match bullet fragments with a gun allegedly used by Robinson. The 23-year-old is charged with aggravated murder in the September fatal shooting of conservative activist Charlie Kirk. Robinson has yet to enter a plea. Judge Graff says he'll issue a decision on the contempt allegation at a later date. Kristen Goodwin, Fox News.
2: Well, the National Basketball Association season could end tonight in San Antonio.
12: The New York Knicks lead the NBA Finals 3-1 after their record-setting 29-point comeback in Game 4 Wednesday, leading to this question for Knicks guard Jalen Brunson at Friday's news conference.
13: Does it feel like you guys are one step away from a championship, or even different than the other games in the finals?
14: 0-0.
12: Spurs star Victor Wembanyama says his team can't worry about letting Game 4 get away any longer.
14: It felt like there was a time to process that and to really dwell on it, but not anymore.
12: A Knicks win would give New York its first championship since 1973. A Spurs win means Game 6 back in New York Tuesday.

0: Sidney Retzke, Fox News.
1: And to the FIFA World Cup, the U.S. beats Paraguay 4-1 last night in their first World Cup match. Their next match coming up next Friday, 3 p.m. Eastern Time, against a squad from Australia. U.S. and Australia next Friday. I'm Paul Stevens, and this is Fox News.
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3: Volume picking up on the AC Expressway and the Garden State Parkway, and this report is sponsored by Compassion International. Delsey Drive southbound, that's jam 347 to 83. Route 9 southbound, barely moving, Woodbine Ocean View Road to Sea Isle Boulevard. In Atlantic City, stop traffic on the Black Horse Pike, eastbound and westbound between the AC Expressway and West End Avenue, a 12-minute delay in either direction. And in Atlantic City over Bader Field, it's the Atlantic City Truck Meet, which explains all the delays on 322 as folks head down to Bader Field today. 52 southbound slowing up in Summers Point, Mays Landing Road to Bay Avenue. 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
4: 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This afternoon will be mostly sunny and hot, with temperatures reaching a high of 93, approaching the record high of 96 set in 1984. It will be less humid as well. Tonight, expect a starlit sky with a low of 66. Tomorrow will also be mostly sunny and hot, with temperatures once again reaching a high of 93, near the record high of 96 set in 1945. There is a chance of a thunderstorm in spots late in the afternoon, which could bring flooding, downpours, and localized damaging wind gusts. I'm AccuWeather meteorologist Joe Lundberg on WPG Talk Radio 95.5.
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1: 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Good to have you with us. Another hour of lively conversation here on the program. 609-407-1450 is our number here in the studio. Let's get started this hour. Linda in Absecon is back. Linda, welcome back.
2: Thanks for letting me come back. So, William.
1: Okay.
2: President Trump became a Christian late in life. And he governs like a Christian. They tried to get him 6 ways from Sunday when they committed treason in his first impeachment, what appears to be treason. And if they couldn't get him the first time going around, I'm not talking about the second impeachment, I'm still talking about the first one. They said they had, the FBI said that some people working for the FBI, one woman having... I don't know how to say this, so I won't, but she was close to another FBI person. And in case they couldn't get Trump on the first thing that they tried to impeach him with, they had an insurance policy. That's his own government, the government of the United States, went after this man. And it was horrible what they did. It was treason. Until it's not treason, but until someone can explain how what the cast of characters did during that man's first term that would kill anybody else. And then when the second term, I'll talk about the second term that he didn't get to be president in, unfortunately, when he won, that they, 900 years in jail, William, could you face 900 years in jail?
1: Jeez.
2: And then now, we'll talk about the third term, when he did win and he became president again, they put a bullet in his ear.
1: Yeah.
2: You know?
1: Yeah.
2: You know, William, it's called mercy. And I mean, sure, I mean, he was worked hard. You know, the mom was real poor from Scotland or Ireland, I can't remember which. But... and so we have a great president, an honest president. And even during the first impeachment, they determined they could find nothing on him. He was so clean. Nothing on him. And, I mean, you said some nasty things there, William. And for sins that Jesus forgave. You know, so and sometimes we speak too fast and a little loose with that. But you know, it's a big deal when God, you know, God's blood covered those sins, every last one of them. Yeah. And you know, and so, William, also the attorney that represented Trump during one of the many attorneys that they had to have. That represented him, also represented Epstein at the end of his life. So this attorney is in jail talking to his client now, who is Jeffrey Epstein. He's saying, all right, tell me, is there anything with Trump? He says, no, the man's clean.
1: Oh, well,
2: he ends up dead. Then Epstein ends up dead.
1: Well, you know, Linda, mm-hmm. You have to excuse William.
2: I love William.
1: He is a hardcore Democrat.
2: Well, William, maybe I'm assuming you might be a Christian. Hope you are. If you're not, I mean, with what's happening in these last days, you want to be one very quickly because the story is true about Jesus. So that's all, John.
1: Okay, Linda, thank you again for the call. Al in Corbin City. Al, good morning. Welcome to Talk with a Purpose.
3: Well, I want to say what she said was very accurate, but there's something that's more important than any of what she just said. If you're not a Christian, you're out of your mind.

0: because you can see all the facts coming down the road. All this is, I mean, I've been watching this, just sitting there going, yep, this is what the Bible says, this is what the Bible says, this is what the Bible says. This has been written thousands of years ago. Started with Daniel. Daniel talks about this. I mean, you know, and besides that, why wouldn't you want to go to heaven? I don't understand. I haven't seen it. I mean, I've studied every major religion. It was my, I'm a chef, but my major in college was religion and philosophy because that was my study of interest. I had thought of that as being a pastor, and I didn't come to it kicking and screaming because I didn't become a Christian. Because of that, I couldn't agree on the facts and the reality of the truth in the Bible, period. You can't disagree. Anybody who actually takes long enough time to study it, I turned my atheist teacher into a Christian, and he taught, and he turned me into a Christian because we went after attacking the Bible, and we could not do it. We couldn't do it. It's too well written because it's factual. You have all these people not related to each other, but the Bible is harmonious throughout the whole thing. You can't deny the facts of it. So, putting all aside all the politics and everything else in the world, think about where you're going to go when you stand before God. Whatever you're thinking God's name is, you're going to stand before God, how you've lived your life, okay? If you would like to be forgiven, Jesus Christ is there to forgive you. I'm sorry, I don't usually preach on the radio, but sometimes it just I feel it's necessary. Could maybe wake somebody up to actually look and see what the truth is. Have a nice day. God
1: you,
0: bless.
1: You too, Al. Thanks for the call. Bob and Cape May. Bob, good morning. Welcome to Talk with a Purpose.
2: Hey, good morning, John.
1: Good to have you here.
2: Yeah. Busy working the first few hours of this show, so I looked at, yeah, I didn't have a chance to listen to William's comments here.
1: He was in rare form this morning, Bob. Let's put it that way.
2: Okay. All right. Well, look, the point about, I guess, you know, none of us really can judge whether or not someone is an absolute Christian, really. You know, we don't know what's in people's hearts. We just don't. It's just not fair. But I will say, this here. Statements that President Trump made on Easter Sunday was about as close as you can get to blasphemy as possible. Okay, when he threatened to obliterate an entire civilization. Well, obliterating an entire civilization is killing innocents. People that had nothing to do with all the so-called sins of Iran. Okay? That was not what a Christian would do. Right? And, you know, the fact that we are assisting and have assisted in a genocide in Gaza that's being swept under the carpet. You don't hear about it in mainstream, even liberal media. You don't hear about it. Okay, but the fact remains, yes, Hamas were butchers. They deserve to die a slow, painful death. But the vast majority of people, the count is probably 70,000, could even be higher, have been murdered in Gaza. And these are innocent people. Collective guilt is wrong. It was wrong when the monsters of the 20th century used it, Joe Stalin being the worst, Adolf Hitler, Mao Zedong. Collective guilt is wrong. And same thing was employed by the Israeli government in Gaza. So again, is a Christian aid a country in committing genocide? I don't think so. So anyway, William, you've got me as a rare ally, right?
1: Bob, I think what you're talking about

0: when you said obliterate the entire civilization. You know, President Trump said that several times, and he didn't do it. And I think a lot of times he says things in a strategic form, but he doesn't mean that he's going to do that. And that's to kind of maybe shake up the other side or whatever. But to me, you know, that's what I took out of that.
1: Well, John, tell me this. If you're an ordinary person living in Iran, you know, there are Iranian Christians. There are Iranian Jews.
0: Yes.
1: Probably a huge minority. But whatever. There are many peaceful Iranian Muslims. You hear something like that, you really want to, you're going to feel comfortable about the next few days?
0: No. No.
1: You know, and you know, it was said on Easter Sunday, the most holy day on the Christian calendar. That's a big problem in my mind.
0: Yeah.
1: You know, and so, but anyway, just want to move on. I'm really happy with the result of the World Cup and the United States team. I think we really have some players. I played soccer when I was younger. Played for a club team in Philadelphia. Played for the United German Hungarians. They were one of the best amateur teams in the country at the time. And I'll tell you, Americans really don't appreciate soccer because it's really not played at a high level. You really want to see high-level soccer. It really should be called football because that's what it's called all over the world.
0: Yeah.
1: You really wait until the big teams play. You see a match between France and Germany, for instance. You see a match between Brazil and Spain. You know, they call it the beautiful game for a reason. But anyway, we looks like we have some players on the American team finally. I mean, they really showed something yesterday. So
0: well, we'll
1: anyway.
0: We'll see.
1: Yep.
0: Thanks,
1: right, John.
0: Thanks for the call, Bob. Appreciate it. 609-407-1450. We're coming up on a break, and we'll talk some more here on the show, of course. 609-407-1450. It is Talk with a Purpose every Saturday. 9 till noon, WPG Talk Radio 95.5. And I'm John DeMasi. We're coming back more of today's edition of Talk with a Purpose in just a moment.
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1: 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Let's talk to John in Ocean City again. John, good morning. Welcome back.
2: Thank you very much. Yeah, what Al from Corbin City said, spot on. Spot on. Where you're going to end up for eternity, because the soul doesn't die when the body dies. It's kind of scary, I think. You know, just a little bit. If you go to Luke 16, 19 to 31, there was a man that dressed in purple. Now, if you understand, purple was a sign of power. And it was a sign of a person that had privilege and power and money. And he dressed in the fine clothing that was purple, and he ate sumptuously every day. That means he ate like a king, and he dressed to the nines, okay? And the proof that he didn't follow the law and the prophets was his treatment of the poor beggar Lazarus. He could have taken care of Lazarus. Lazarus had venous stasis ulcers. I have those ulcers on my legs. They're not having broken out, thank God. But he had it from malnutrition, and it was so bad. Even the dogs were showing compassion to him. The dogs will lick their sores. They're coming up and licking his sores. Dogs off the street were showing more compassion to the poor beggar Lazarus. And the rich man knew about it. He didn't do anything. It would have been no sweat off his nose to take care of that poor man. But the sign that he wasn't following the law and the prophets was evident there. And when he died, and when the poor beggar Lazarus died, the tables were turned. And he was in agony. He was in fire. He was in torment, and he wasn't having a casual conversation with Father Abraham. He saw Father Abraham off in the distance, comforting Lazarus, who was now enjoying himself with cold water, dipping cold water into his mouth and enjoying it. And the man in torment cried out to Father Abraham, "Father Abraham, send Lazarus over to put some of that cold water in my mouth. I'm in torment in these flames here." And Father Abraham reminded him, "Son, you had your good things in your life, and now bad. Lazarus had bad things in his life, now good. But besides that, there's a scary part. There is a gulf fixed between us. I can't come over to you, and Lazarus can't come over to you, and you can't come over to us. It's fixed. It's fixed for eternity." That should scare the H-E double hockey sticks out of us all, I would think. And yeah, I've been lax in my Christian walk, man, no doubt about it. But as far as, you know, how about we open up the Keystone XL pipeline? We can open up that, and then we can brag about exporting petroleum all over the world. But President Trump, why do you like President Trump? Because he's a man of the people. He's not a politician. And we got politicians that are at odds with each other. They don't want to work their differences out. They want to be at odds with each other. They're at each other, especially the Democrats. He was the secretary. I'm not going to go there because I can't. I take notes for memory, for the cause of my memory. But he said something to fighting dirty with the Republicans. That's the only way you can fight with the Republicans. It was Obama's one of Obama's men. Okay, now gosh dang it, man, I hate this. My memory ain't keeping up with my words.
1: Is it Eric Holder?
2: Eric Holder said, "When they go low, we go high." He says, "No, when they go low, we kick them." So that's what he said, something to that effect, you know. But but anyway, President Trump can't do but so much. You know, President Trump did sign a $900 billion business deal with the very shrewd countries of South Korea and Japan. That's a fact, not a fiction. He brokered a deal with Malaysia for rare earth minerals, which we need for our B-250, for our B-52 stealth bombers and bomber drones, which gives us an advantage over Russia and China.

0: and he's done many, many things. He's done great things. And actually, Obama said, what's he going to do, wave a magic wand? Because Obama couldn't do it. Obama had promised shovel-ready jobs. What, to shovel BS? That's what I'm thinking about there. He didn't do anything. What did he do? He didn't do a thing. The Democrats talk. They talk and they talk. They're talking about do-nothing politicians. And the Republicans ain't much better. I understand that. But the Republicans are way better as a party. That's why I vote Republican. And, yeah, we need a businessman that can take our country in the right direction. But we need a government that backs him up. And we don't have that right now. Thanks for letting me call in a fourth time. Thanks, Bob.
1: Thank you, John. Thanks for the call. Steve in Absecon Island. Steve, good morning. Welcome to Talk of the Purpose.
2: Hi, John. Thanks for taking my call.
1: Thanks
2: always
1: for calling, Steve.
2: I stopped listening to music today. I don't know. John, yeah, go ahead.
1: No, go ahead. No, I'm sorry. I was just laughing at you. You stopped listening to music.
2: Yeah. Well, you know, I have to push back on Bob's comments. You know, it's easy to armchair quarterback these wars, because the United States, ever since World War II, maybe even World War I, we've never had any, even in the 1800s, I mean, we've never really had an invasion other than from the Revolutionary War, of having a foreign nation invade the United States. So it's easy for us to go to war, and then when we're done, we pull out as if nothing happened. Same with Vietnam, same with Afghanistan, same with Iraq. Look, Hamas is a terrorist organization. Hezbollah is a terrorist organization. They embed themselves with the population. You know, I agree with Bob. There are innocents there. But when you have these terrorist organizations embedding themselves with the population set and building tunnels under hospitals and schools and using those tunnels as military bases, what are you supposed to do? Israel sends leaflets saying get out of the area, we're going in, and Hamas keeps them there under lock and key, under duress. I don't know what else the Israelis can do. You know, on October 7th and every day before then, Hamas and Hezbollah were performing genocide on Israeli citizens. Who throws missiles into Tel Aviv and Haifa, into cities? They're not even military bases that they're throwing these missiles. They're haphazardly throwing missiles like the buzz bombs of World War II. When they run out of fuel, they just drop and land wherever they land. I'm sorry, Bob. I totally disagree with you. It's okay to have your heart and want innocence to survive these wars. I do too. I don't want to see Russians blown up by the Ukrainians, and I don't want to see innocent Ukrainians blown up. But you have a war, and when you're fighting for your life, innocents get killed.
1: Yeah, that's a fact. Yeah, no, you're right there.
2: It's not, the Israelis are not killing innocents on purpose, whereas Hamas on October 7th and all the days before October 7th, kill on purpose innocent civilians. If that's not genocide, then just call it murder. And that's illegal too, right?
1: Yeah, yeah.
2: What do you say, John?
1: Yeah, well, you know, this is an argument that we could probably have forever, you know, and you're right. You know, in war there are casualties. And unfortunately, they're civilians who have no axe to grind with either side. You know, it's a situation where you can't win if you're discussing it this way. You know, so that's why I say, you know, end this thing. End it, you know, as soon as possible. And
2: you're absolutely right. And look, do you know that There have been historians that talked about if only Britain and France would have taken a position, a strong position, prior to Germany ramping up, they could have saved maybe 60 million lives.
1: Yeah. Yeah.
2: But because we always take we don't want to go to war, and we wait to the very last minute, like a cancer. You don't want to go into the hospital. You wait, you wait, you wait. Then you're in stage 4, and it's too late.

0: That's right. That's right.
1: Chopping off limbs, and you're cutting off things, and you're doing all these very invasive actions to right the wrongs. But look, was Hamas committing genocide or murder on October 7th? What did they do on October 7th?
0: Yeah, I'd say it's murder. I would.
1: Well, if it's murder, I mean, you could say it's genocide because they were killing innocent civilians.
0: Yeah.
1: They were picking up, they took them hostage. Israel's a democratic republic. They have a democracy, they have a parliament, they vote, they have regular elections, they have free speech, they have freedom of religion. I don't know why we're always against Western culture countries. You hear all this nonsense about the United States, always the bad guy.
0: Yeah.
1: And we're not.
0: And who do they come to first for when they need money?
1: I'll go one step further. Why is it that everybody wants to come here? If we're such a bad country,
0: that's right.
1: Why does everybody want to come here? Israel is such a bad country, why do they have such tourism there?
0: Yeah, you're right.
1: See, people go into the Iranian Riviera, if you want to call it that.
0: Yeah.
1: I don't see people going to North Korea. I mean, other than Bernie Sanders going to Moscow on his honeymoon, I don't see anybody going to Russia.
0: Me neither.
1: And I wouldn't even go to China. I wouldn't spend any dollars in China.
0: Yeah, I wouldn't either.
1: Yeah, well, I wanted to say my piece. I wish, John, you would push back when Bob makes those comments. At least say, look, Bob, they're not committing genocide. Casualties occur. Don't shake the hornet's nest and you won't get stung. Okay? Israel just wants peace. They always say 15 million Jews in the whole world, 6 million in one little size of, I don't even know what Israel's size is in terms of density. I did a fact check on Bob. He said Christians and Jews are a large minority in Iran. No, there's not. Out of the 90 million people, there's 9,000 Jews left in Iran. And there's only 100,000+ in Iran for Christians. I looked it up on Wikipedia when he made that statement, a large minority. That's an oxymoron right there, large minority.
0: Yeah. Okay.
1: I mean, come on. I mean, and what? Oh, they're playing nice with the Jews and Christians there? They're second class citizens there.
0: Yes, that's for sure. That's for sure.
1: Their heads on a swivel. Their heads on a swivel, always looking around to see if they're going to get mopped up by some IRGC Nazi. You know, let me see your papers. You can't practice your religion in the open.
0: Yeah.
1: You know, you can't give the Bible to somebody. John, have a great day.
0: Steve, you too. Steve, you too. And we're glad you stopped listening to music. 609-407-1450. Dan in Linwood. Dan, good morning. Welcome to Talk with a Purpose again.
2: Got a lot of strong opinions out there. And here's one I have. It's I watched the movie Inherit the Wind of Spencer Tracy and Gene Kelly. And they basically said what it really is. The Bible is a book. It's a good book. And miracles are over time. Because if you look at the story of Noah's Ark, you have to believe that God, you know, was out to look for a contractor who's going to build a boat, who's going to bring two on two onto a boat and kill everybody else. You know that's not in God's, not in purview, but it's not his intention to ever do that. So that's a story that is just a story. You know, that the flood would make Sodom and Gomorrah look like a campfire.
0: That's
2: so
0: true.
2: You have to look at the book and you have to interpret it for yourself and to realize that, you know, long before Christianity, you know, there was an Old Testament who's basically said an eye for an eye, a tooth for a tooth. And it was no fun in games, just like the Torah is a vicious book and the Quran is a vicious book. The Bible in very much

0: it, in a sense, could be a vicious book because they're trying to basically warn everybody and scare everybody to do the right thing.
1: Yeah, that's true. That is true. And yep. that's a book that's open to a lot of interpretation. That's for sure.
0: Yeah.
1: That's for sure.
0: In a way, it's a warning, the book. In a way, it's a good book. It gives good advice, but it's a book.
1: Yeah. And that's what it is. Thanks for the call, Dan. Chuck and Abseek, and Chuck is back. Welcome.
2: Hey, John, I'll keep it light, but the caller before Dan, we were attacked again. We were attacked. UK came back from war, War of 1812. That's when the Star Spangled Banner was written.
1: That's right.
2: By Francis Scott Key, because, John, the flag would not come down at Fort McHenry.
1: That's right.
2: Under ruthless bombardment by the British Navy, direct hit after direct hit after direct hit on Fort McHenry. They burned the Capitol to the ground. But, John, that flag wouldn't come down.
1: That's
2: you know
1: right.
2: why? You know why?
1: Why?
2: Because the soldiers that were left took the dead bodies of the soldiers and mounted it up against that flagpole, and that flagpole was not coming down.
1: That's right.
2: It wasn't coming down. And when the dust cleared and that banner still waved, it's because of those soldiers that were holding it up. Anyway, look, 250 years. What I'm doing, John, is I'm promoting Seth's book in this time, which is a great read. It's a fascinating dive into before the revolution. And, you know, you've spoken to him about it.
1: Yes.
2: But one thing that Seth touches on in the book that's also phenomenal is a part called The Great Awakening. And the movie's out, A Great Awakening. And it's the story of George Whitfield. I talked to you and Denny Levinson about this, why George Whitfield was left out of the history books. Basically, Ben Franklin's best friend was a rock star preacher from England. And this guy lit the flame of why, what, where we were founded, what we were founded on. Seth's book tells the story on why it is, where we came from, and why it is today. Because it goes back. You have to understand your history or you're going to be doomed to repeat it. And our roots are deep, John, in Judeo-Christianity in this country. You know, I don't argue with God, okay? Jesus said, you follow me, you're going to be persecuted as I am, okay? And for whatever reason, God chose the Jews. They're the chosen people. I ain't going to argue with them. Okay, that's the way it is. But guess what? We have the covenant that we reached out to God and we asked for his help in founding this country. And I believe we were blessed for 250 years, Sean, and we're getting back to it. And we better, because, you know, people say they don't care where they're going. I do.
1: So do I.
2: I care where I'm going, man. I don't want to go south. I want to go north.
1: Me too.
2: So, look, man, people, get Seth's book. It's a great book. A 1676 project. It's 100 years before our revolution and how we got to where we are. And also the movie A Great Awakening. That's streaming right now. You go to YouTube, punch in A Great Awakening, the trailers come up behind the scenes, and also the movie streaming. And I'll tell you, man, it's a powerful movie on how this country was founded and what went on at that time. And I implore people to go out and get Seth's book and watch the movie A Great Awakening. Do it during this time. Do it during this time of celebration. Go back to our roots and see what we were founded on.
1: That's right.
2: And get back to it, people. We can get back to it. And in the meantime, John, we got a Grand Prix going on. We got MMA fighting. And what a celebration the 4th of July is going to be. I'm really looking forward to this. And all I can say, John, is God bless America.
1: That's
2: Have
1: right.
2: A great weekend.
1: That's right, Chuck. You too. Thanks for the call. 609-407-1450. We're coming up on a break, and then we'll talk to Frank and Ventnor, and maybe we'll talk to you as well. 609-407-1450. I'm John DeMasi. It's Talk with a Purpose every Saturday, 9.

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3: 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This afternoon will be mostly sunny and hot, with temperatures reaching a high of 93, approaching the record high of 96 set in 1984. It will be less humid as well. Tonight, expect a starlit sky with a low of 66. Tomorrow will also be mostly sunny and hot, with temperatures once again reaching a high of 93, near the record high of 96 set in 1945. There is a chance of a thunderstorm in spots late in the afternoon, which could bring flooding, downpours, and localized damaging wind gusts. I'm AccuWeather meteorologist Joe Lundberg on WPG Talk Radio 95.5.
4: Back here on Talk with a Purpose, and speaking of my good friend Carmen Murata, he does the Tony March Show right after me here every Saturday from noon to 1. And Carmen produces a lot of great concerts. The first one was last night in Summers Point. And every Friday night for the next 12 weeks, I believe, in Summers Point. I'll tell you, the guy doesn't stop, does he? I don't know where he gets his energy. We're going to do a show with Carmen. Where do you get your energy? Let's go to Frank and Ventnor. Frank, good morning. Welcome.
5: Good morning, John. How you doing?
4: How you doing, Frank?
5: So, John, have you considered doing a Sunday morning Bible class?
4: Well, actually, I do another show on another station on Sunday morning, but no, I haven't considered it, no, and I don't think I will, but I know what you're referring to.
5: So, John, I'm going to go back to the beginning of the show, which seems so long ago.
4: Yes, yeah.
5: When you were talking about Kristen Welker.
4: Yes.
5: I just want to make a couple of points, John. I agree with a lot of what you said. Tries to gotcha questions and so forth. But there were three questions Trump brought up that she did not. He talked about 2020 stone election, California stone election, and he also said the FBI was ushering people into the Capitol on January 6th. And all she said in each of those cases that he brought up, she didn't bring up, what is the evidence? That set him off. Right, he did not want to give any evidence because he doesn't have any evidence.
4: That's right. True. That's
5: his
4: right.
5: His evidence is, I listen to the people, and all you have to do is look, and you're stupid if you don't know it. Now, I understand, John, probably half the country doesn't require any evidence of those things. If Trump says it, you know, they'll believe it. They'll believe all the stone election stuff. They'll believe that January 6th was really an FBI operation, even though it was his FBI at the time. But the other half of the country would like to have answers, and you know, a president should be able to take tough questions. You know, he does enough interviews with Sean Hannity and his daughter-in-law, Laura Trump, on Fox, where he'll never be asked these questions. So I'm glad to see that. I like to see how a president would react when there are tough questions.
4: I agree with you. No, I didn't disagree with tough questions. I disagreed with

0: Tom Homan. I just didn't like that. That's all.
1: Yeah, well, I mean, if she was consistent, that's how I think all reporters, if they were consistent, whether it's a Democrat or Republican. But again, as I said, you watch the Fox News; those are all softball interviews. This to me was at least a contrast.
0: Yes, yeah, and, it was.
1: I would like the president to answer those questions. He keeps saying he has evidence. He doesn't present this evidence. I really want to know his evidence that the FBI, again, his FBI at the time, was ushering peaceful people into the Capitol. I think that's an outrageous statement, and I think a president should be called to give the evidence. If there is evidence, let us see it. You know, maybe, John, someone will send you the videos of the FBI ushering people in. I've heard these rumors, and I've never seen them, and I've looked for them. So, and the president, he should just answer it. Tell us the evidence. Don't get angry. Give us the evidence.
0: Yeah, or if I don't have any, say, I don't have any right off the top of my head, but I'll find out for you. That's a way.
1: Exactly.
0: That's a way of answering. Frank, as always, thank you for the call, and thanks for your checking us on a lot of things here on the show. Bob and Cape May. Bob, welcome back.
2: Hey, John. Look, so Steve, I did say that there was a minority of people that were Christians and Jews in Iran. I didn't say that it was a large minority. I said it was a small minority. That's you got to listen better, Steve. That's what I said, number one. Okay. And look, this idea that, you know, we're living Christians nowadays are embracing the Old Testament. The whole point of Jesus Christ was that God's chosen people are those who have accepted him as Lord and Savior. Those are God's chosen people. Okay? The Old Testament is the past. Yeah, we respect the Old Testament. That's where our heritage comes from. But we are no longer living under the Old Testament. The eye for an eye mentality, the violence in the Old Testament, is something that Jesus Christ is violently opposed to. Okay? So, anyway, that's a point I do want to make. It's a very important point.
0: And as far as, you know, Steve had mentioned that I should push back more on you. And here's the problem, or here's the way I view this. I kind of let people give their opinion, and I don't say too much unless it's totally outrageous or unless I totally disagree with them. But for the most part, I just like to let them give their opinion without pushing back. And
2: well,
0: that's why I do that. So I want you to know that. And Steve,
2: I appreciate that. And you certainly let callers speak their mind. And I really think that's great. I think, though, look, what I'm talking about, what happened in Gaza these last few years. Okay, so I think it's a matter of accuracy, of living in the truth. I mean, there are huge numbers of accounts of atrocities being committed against innocent people, of doctors being shot in the operating room, of children. Dr. Nick Maynard, a British surgeon, it deals primarily with cancers of the digestive system. He was a volunteer there in Gaza, and he saw what was going on. His friends have told him what was going on. He rebuilt a little girl's esophagus. She was damaged by the Israeli bombings. Successfully rebuilt that. Amazing. But 4 weeks later, she died because of malnutrition.
0: Jeez.
2: They weren't let food in. So, Steve, you can defend the IDF and the current Israeli government. Let them do whatever they want. But you have to understand, there are reasons why there is such hate going on.

0: in the Middle East, why these terrorists keep popping up. There's a reason why they're not born with hate in their heart. And, you know, again, and just one final point. This argument that had we just been tougher, England and France had just stood up to the Nazis in the mid-1930s, we could have avoided World War II. And that's the argument that is made time and time again for us to get involved, especially in these Mideast wars. Now, we have to remember, you know, populations like ours are influenced by what they see in the media. They're influenced by what I call false flag events. And, you know, the reason we have the reasons for going to war, all right? World War One. The reason the United States got involved in that was a specific act of the German sub sinking the British liner Lusitania. About 130 to 150 Americans died. There was outrage in this country, and the newspapers were calling it those murderous Huns are at it again.
1: Hey Bob, we got to move on. Get one more call in here. Sorry for that, William in AC. William, you are our last caller of the day.
2: Good morning, John, and good morning to my new ally, Bob.
1: Okay.
2: you know, the thing, and I'm not going to stress this, but the thing about Israel is that, you know, they elected a criminal, just like we elected a criminal, that's out there, you know, trying to stay out of the jail. And that's why he's committing, it's genocide. There's no doubt about it. But the point earlier I called, and Bob said he didn't hear it, but I said I agree with J.D. Vance. When they had that secret meeting in the Situation Room talking about new information that they found out about the Epstein case, and all of them wanted to hide it, J.D. Vance said, "Let get it out there. He said, because if they find out about it later and find out we've been hiding it, it's going to be a much bigger problem. But J.D.'s calculus was that, you know, we know that Trump has committed all these. He's got no moral limitations to him. And the American people know that, and it's baked into it. So why try to hide? You know, this guy has got no moral bumpers, you know, so why hide it? Because they're going to find out sooner or later, and then they're going to accuse us of trying to hide it. That was my point. Hey, listen, John, have a beautiful, beautiful day.
1: you do the same, William, and thanks for ending the show. With that, we are going to put the wraps on another edition of Talk with a Purpose. Thanks to Chris Coleman, our program director and producer, for doing his usual outstanding job. No mistakes today, Chris.
3: No.
1: That's just amazing, huh? Thanks to you, our listeners, because as I always say, without you, there's no me. I'm John DeMasi. Again, thanks for listening. It's Talk with a Purpose every Saturday, 9 till noon, WPG Talk Radio 95.5. 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
1: No deal. I'm Daria Albinger. Fox News, the war in Iran continues as the U.S. waits on a peace deal with Tehran. Fox's Rich Edson says the sticking point appears to be Iran's nuclear program.
2: American and Iranian officials say they've made significant progress in negotiations on a ceasefire agreement. Senior administration official says the two sides are about 80 to 85% of the way there. Iranian Foreign Minister Abbas Araghchi writes a deal, quote, has never been closer. Pending its finalization, the media should refrain from entering speculation about its content. Specifics are unclear, though a senior administration official suggested an initial phase would extend the ceasefire for 60 days when Iran would reopen the Strait of Hormuz, agree to dismantle its nuclear material and ship it out of the country, and end its support for terrorist groups across the region. If Iran hits certain performance metrics, then it could receive access to billions in frozen assets.
1: Vice President Vance says Iran must first meet its obligations before seeing any economic benefits. Congress left on a week-long break without extending a key intelligence tool. Fox's Chad Pergram is in Washington.
3: Legal authority for the government's foremost intelligence-gathering weapon to foil terrorism, FISA Section 702, expires. There's worry about unprecedented vulnerabilities this summer. A bipartisan coalition tanked an emergency FISA extension in Congress. FISA siphons the calls, emails, and texts of foreign intelligence targets. But a court ruling says the government can still track suspect communications, despite a lapse in the law. However, it's unclear if telecommunications companies will provide digital breadcrumbs to the government, lacking a congressional safeguard. Croner, the FISA expert, says people shouldn't worry now.
1: But intelligence officials say they are worried about tracking because they say FISA goes with all of the existing data. 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
4: Delays on the Garden State Parkway southbound, and this report is sponsored by Mothers Against Drunk Driving. Delays on the Garden State Parkway southbound from Route 40 to the Ocean City Summers Point exit. The AC Expressway is getting busy but moving. Delsey Drive southbound barely moving, 347 to 83. Route 9 southbound barely moving, Woodbine Ocean View Road to Sea Isle Boulevard. And northbound delays, 83 to Sea Isle Boulevard. Slow traffic in Atlantic City on the Black Horse Pike eastbound from the AC Expressway to West End Avenue. And it's jammed westbound from Atlantic Avenue to West End Avenue. Over at Bader Field is the Atlantic City Truck Meet, which explains the delays on the Black Horse Pike. 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
2: 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This afternoon will be mostly sunny and hot, with temperatures reaching a high of 93, approaching the record high of 96 set in 1984. It will be less humid as well. Tonight, expect a starlit sky with a low of 66. Tomorrow will also be mostly sunny and hot, with temperatures once again reaching a high of 93, near the record high of 96 set in 1945. There is a chance of a thunderstorm in spots late in the afternoon, which could bring flooding downpours and localized damaging wind gusts. I'm AccuWeather meteorologist Joe Lundberg on WPG Talk Radio 95.5.
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4: Hey, how's everybody doing out there? Welcome to Tony Mart Presents Music, Food, Fun, and Travel. Let the good times roll. It's that time of the year when they start to roll and they just keep rolling. Last night, we enjoyed fabulous, fabulous weather on the beach in Summers Point. It was so hot and everybody was worried about the thunderstorms, and it turned out to be an absolute gorgeous night and the first of many concerts, legacy concerts on the beach in Summers Point on Friday night, when we present two performances. The first was this very, very hot emerging really popular young band called Twisted Livin'. We've been presenting them now for a little over a year, and they opened up for Tom Hambridge last year, and last night they did the same thing, and the crowds were really receptive. A lot of applause and screaming for them, and they wound up doing a little more than we had allotted for them, because we were concerned about the weather. But Denny Schiffler on guitar and the great young bass player, Will Kiter, who is also a really good alto sax player. He's the bass player in Twisted Livin', and he's the alto sax player in the Plaid Salmon Horns. You're going to hear a lot about them because they're becoming like the Tony Mart horn section, working with the Tony Mart All-Stars. And they, of course, are both P.J. Kiter and Will Kiter, the sons of the momager, Laura Kiter, who is a great, great music person that is volunteering and working for us as well. So last night we enjoyed Tom Hambridge for the third time. What a great show. I think last night was the best show ever that he did up there, 90 minutes. They were screaming for an encore, and, Tom just looked at me and said, "Carm, with this heat, man, I'm done." 90 minutes he performed, and it was truly a fabulous show. I just want to quickly digress into the fact that we are giving so much up there. Now is the time of the year that we really have to press for fundraising, because we have to get the big sign done and we want to get all the schedules done. And we have some great sponsors, some high-end presenting sponsors. We get a small grant from the National Endowment for the Arts, but

we're looking to you all and small businesses and friends, law offices, medical practices that have been helping us for years. And if you can, just send a note over to TonyMartPresents@gmail.com. 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And we can arrange for Nancy or Laura to get an opportunity list, a form, a sponsorship form over to you. Of course, you can also just come to the show and drop your business card in or whatever, but we need to get it done because we're already into a season of 13 concerts, and that's 20 shows during the course of 13 concerts because many of them are double shows. For instance, a really wild one, it's going to drive everybody crazy, but we'll pull it off somehow, is when we have this alt-rock group, these multi-million selling rock stars from the 90s called Deep Blue Something. They had a mega, mega hit called Breakfast at Tiffany's. And we have them for the first time. I'm really featuring a 90s band. Of course, we also have Anthony Crizon from the Spin Doctors, but that's in Atlantic City. But in Summers Point, we will have this group, and it's the 28th of August. And opening for the group is a really good Eric Clapton tribute, Slow Hand. And, you know, I have no business doing all of that, cramming all of that in there, the money, the difficulty with our crew, the back line, the front of the house, everything that's got to come together, you know, and we are not Live Nation. We have, a minimal group, but that is what you see. That is why we are number one in the country, number two in the country the last 4 years. And we are now number one in South Jersey as we have just received the Shore Local Award for the best outdoor concert venue in South Jersey. And that is why, you know, for free, you'll come to the beach that night and see an excellent, I saw them at Fake Fest at Golden Nugget. And by the way, Golden Nugget, thanks to Kenny Adams, one of the executives there, an old friend, Golden Nugget is now sponsoring our concerts and helping us because one of the things that we really need is hotel rooms because it's difficult for the groups. We're about two things: giving great free entertainment to people, and number two is helping and supporting the artists. And that's what we're doing. And we thank Golden Nugget for helping us to do that. And we want everybody to, step back for a minute and appreciate what it is. This band, Slow Hands, they're called, really good. If you like Clapton, and they do a lot of different Clapton things, excellent, guitarist playing Clapton, and two very good women, two excellent female vocalists and performers up front. And then after that comes a group that was number one in England the whole summer in the 90s, one summer, and number five in the United States, riding high with this Breakfast at Tiffany's, which is a big song. And they were a alternate rock star band in the 90s, and it's the first time we're going to have them. Mitch Ryder on the 29th and the 31st of July. You know, you're talking about 17 hits, 10 top 10 records, 3 gold records. Devil with the Blue Dress On is one of those iconic top 100 rock and roll songs of all time. You'll see that on the beach, along with the Tony Mark All-Stars. That'll be a three-hour show. All the shows start at 7, and mostly they do start at 7. But please, if you know somebody that is into the music,

music that would like to support us, a business that would like to support us. We still have the title. I mean, I could take, you know, Tony Marquez's legacy concerts on the beach in Summers Point and turn it into somebody's corporate name on top of the concerts. And that would really help us to pay for all of this that we're doing with the presenting sponsors like Shore Storage and Great Bay Country Club. Another casino that has helped us is Ocean Casino. So we have Claridge, we have Ocean. Not that Claridge is not a casino, but Claridge has been a good, solid sponsor, and they are the rain venue for Atlantic City, that beautiful room in the Claridge Hotel. We love doing shows in there. But last night we had nowhere to go, and it was by the grace of God that we had that beautiful night, and we're very grateful to everyone. But please, we are in the fundraising phase here still for a week or two in Summers Point. What I'm talking about costs a lot of money. George Porter Jr., the king of the Jazz Fest, King George, you know, coming up with John Papa Gross, doing a Dr. John tribute. Nobody is doing anything like this, whether it's in Summers Point on the beach or Atlantic City on the boardwalk. And Nancy and I and our team, like, for instance, Michael Riley, really rose to the occasion last night and took care of Tom Hambridge, who was one of the great Nashville producers. He wanted everything just the way he wanted it, like he was in his own studio. And Mike Riley really went out of his way to work with us and Atlantic Media, John Rosenberger, Charlie Getz, all of this. It's really a family type feeling. You know, we're talking about Laura Kiter, tremendous. And we are going to do a show that I want to talk about in Atlantic City, the first show on the 24th of June. You know, pending the final approvals, it takes a lot to get through all of the state approvals. It's a long process, a lot of rigmarole. But we anticipate, it's been recommended for approval. We anticipate that everything will go forward. Certainly everyone in the city, all our audience is really very, very grateful now that we did put out the schedule, which we will talk about more and concentrate on more once we have that final approval from the CRDA. But on the 24th of June, we are planning this show, which is really going to be an amazing show. And it's going to show off the breadth and the depth of the Tony Mart family, the Tony Mart All-Stars. This is an extended version of the Tony Mart All-Stars, 13 performers. The name stars, the regional headliners like Billy Walton and Danny Eyer and the Hawkins Road performers and Big Bob Ernano from Brandon, Ireland, and just a lot of very well-known performers. Patty Blee, Patty Balbo, who is just superb. And Bugsy will be there with her. They're very well-known in the casino entertainment scene. But those 13 performers, and I didn't name all of them, Brian Varhaley from Nuts, Brian Conover from Hawkins Road. This is a tremendous group of 13 musicians, and they are going to cut loose with a tribute that we call, this is already published now. You can go to our website, TonyMart.com, and see this list, because this list is really a very, very impressive thing to see.

going to begin it's called the Tony Mart All-Stars Classic Rock Superstar Tribute. And it goes from the Crosby, Stills, Nash, Crosby, Stills, Nash, and Young, all of that. And it goes into the Eagles and the Beatles and the Stones and Billy Walton doing Hendrix and Danny Eyer doing his Beatles thing that he loves to do. And, of course, Brian Conover singing Hotel California, then Desperado. You come and hear him do that, and you'll see why we call him the voice of the Tony Mart All-Stars, the voice of Hawkins Road. Big Bob Ernotto singing and doing the Joe Walsh. It's very impressive if you just look down the list of the people who are going to be the people that are going to be the tribute, or that we're paying tribute to during the course of that show. It's the Allman Brothers, Santana, Whipping Post, Allman Brothers, and Jimmy Glenn comes out from behind the kit and does Rosalita. And the girls are, of course, a big part of it. Darren Garland doing Bonnie Raitt's classic, Something to Talk About. Led Zeppelin, Patti Balbo, Hills, that Led Zeppelin song. And, of course, Brian Conover and everybody come together at the end to do I Shall Be Released, the Bob Dylan song that Bob Dylan and the band performed every time they ever played in concert together. That's how they ended their shows. And another classic is Danny Eyer doing the Leon Russell, Joe Cocker version of George Harrison's With a Little Help from My Friends. Then there's Billy Walton doing Watchtower and Voodoo Child. It's really an unbelievable set. And you can go, but that's going to be 7 o'clock to 10 o'clock, probably closer to 10:30. We have a soft curfew over there because you just park under the convention center, come up the escalator right to the free seating there, the brand new rebuilt. That's more good news. They rebuilt the boardwalk and the stage there at Kennedy Plaza, and it really looks really, really nice. So we're going to celebrate that. And it's not long, less than 2 weeks now, the 24th of June at 7 o'clock. It kicks off the CRDA Summer Concert Series. By then, we are very hopeful that all the T's will be crossed and the I's will be dotted so that we'll be able to rock and roll. In Summer's Point, we have Bonorama this week, one of the top headliners coming out of New Orleans. 5 trombones and a sousaphone, the big tuba, amazing Matt Perrine, one of the best, easily in New Orleans. Everyone recognizes this genre of the brass band, street beat, kind of funky. Second line sound. It evolved from those who were behind the family in the funeral procession. There were the family with the coffin, and then the second line was behind the family. And that's why they call it second line, because in New Orleans it didn't take too long to go from funeral dirges and hymns to party music and the sound that's made New Orleans the city that gave the world American music. So

0: you'll be hearing that two shows on the beach in Summers Point this coming Friday, the 19th. There's no opening act, so about 7:15, you're going to see the first of two shows that'll roll right into probably 9:45, because we've been given an additional time there, and it's really cool. There's Mark and Michael Mullins. Michael Mullins is the young rock star who sings the Led Zeppelin, and they do Fats Domino, and they do a lot of rock and roll classics with that five trombone sound, and it's really unique. Many of you have seen it. They're very popular. It'll be a hell of a night with weather. We'll have a hell of a night there. And to approach the 4th of July on June 26th, we will have no less than the guy who I consider to be the best frontman, band leader, leading the charge out there, the great Dane Anthony and the Dane Anthony Band. Dane Anthony is as good as it gets as the old school frontman who comes out and talks to the crowd and feels the crowd and plays the party dance music the crowd wants. I don't think anybody does it better than Dane Anthony. And we have him June 26th. Also that night, Dane and I are planning to just dedicate and recognize one of the great, great rock and roll performers in South Jersey for many years, who just recently passed in the last few months, Bobby Hunter, who was in Full House. Bobby told me, of course, the Jeremiah Hunter Band ultimately, but first Full House. And, you know, Full House got their first pay gig at Tony Marks. So it's appropriate that we do that. And there's nobody better than Dane Anthony to do that. And then after the celebration over the 4th of July, which is going to be presented by several government, there's going to be lots going on down there at the beach. And they've got a lot of people coming in and putting on a big festival style birthday party for America. And then after that, we'll be back on the 10th. And that's where we're going now, talking about our performer on the 10th. He is a very, very accomplished guy who has done no less than perform with Bob Weir and the family of Jerry Garcia, Waynard Scheller, who leads Dead Zepp. And he'll be bringing his guest star. And he, of course, is a star in the Americana jam world, doing these medleys, these beautifully arranged melodic medleys of the Grateful Dead and Led Zeppelin together. It's a great show with some of the finest Americana jam musicians on the East Coast, the stars of New York and Waynard, and all the way down to if you hang out in Key West, Florida, or anywhere in Florida in the winter, they are featured at a lot of concerts. But we have them in Summers Point on July 10th. No better place in the world to be in July than right there at Summers Point. And we will interview Waynard and talk with him. In fact, he is ready and he is on the line, so we will roll right into it, because it's, you know, an honor and a privilege to work with great professionals. Last night, Tom Hambridge, all the people I'm talking about on the radio, radio now that we get to work with. I just named off some of the greatest living rock and roll legends and some of the great, great players. Well, Waynard Scheller.
1: Yeah, Carmen, how are you?
0: You're there with us, and he certainly

0: has quite a story. And I think we want to go back and talk a little bit about how all of this kind of started with your history with the Grateful Dead, and then how you've evolved into this Dead Zep concept.
1: Yeah, how are you? Thanks for having me on the show today.
0: My pleasure.
1: A little bit about my history. I was a huge fan of the Grateful Dead ever since I was a teenager, and then started touring around the country past 15, 20 years. I was in 2015 co-producing an event in California, and that was the first time I met Bob Weir and had the opportunity, the honor of working with him at the Hard Rock. It was a charity event that I co-produced with the Jerry Garcia Foundation, which is Jerry's wife and his youngest daughter, Keelan. So from then, I had another chance and ended up on stage with him on another show in California. There seems to be a magic out there on the West Coast in the state of California with this type of music. Ended up also working with Hot Tuna out there, doing a lot of charity work the past couple of years, and it's really been a great experience for me personally to be able to give back to the community, you know? So
0: there for people who don't know, a lot of people who are into this music know this, but Hot Tuna was a very, very big, very popular group in the 60s and 70s, comprising people from both the Jefferson Airplane and Jefferson Starship. And it's really something that you got to perform and play with them quite regularly, I understand, though.
1: A couple of times with Bob Weir, one time with Hot Tuna. You know, and the guys from Jefferson Airplane, it evolved into Hot Tuna, and then they right. split off, and then Jefferson Starship was the other group that came out of that. But, for me, it's been a great honor to work with, you know, those type of artists as I got into my later years of my career. But the California scene, you know, it's like a whole different planet out there. Every time I go out there, it's just an experience like, once in a lifetime, you know. So coming back to the point with the Grateful Dead extended family, I've ended up working with many others like Donna Jean Godchow and the original keyboard player TC, and other extended family members from Bob Weir's band, which leads me to O'Teal. O'Teal was the bassist for the Allman Brothers and then joined Dead & Company. So his guitarist, Jaden Lehman, has been doing some shows with us, and we'll talk more about that in a few minutes. I just want to answer the one question about Dead Zep. So with my experience with the Grateful Dead world, you know, combining that with my Led Zeppelin, you know, roots from when I was a teenager, I came up with these medleys and created about 20 different medleys where I paired up songs by the Grateful Dead with songs by Led Zeppelin. And it's really the magic in the transitions and the segues between the two groups when we go back and forth from one group to the other group and then back again, you know, that is the thing that really captures the audience. So it's Dead Zep has been, you know, really exciting the past 2 to 3 years. It's really taken off, and we're getting a great response from audiences all over the country with Dead Zep. So we're really looking forward to July 10th coming back.
0: You know, I want to interrupt just to say that, you know, when I first, you came to me, of course, through Rich Kurtz, Mega, our musical director who plays in Dead Zep and is, you know, one of the great bass players that we have. He gave me played the audio. And as soon as I heard the way that you went from the Grateful Dead jam into Led Zeppelin's Ramble On, the way that you did it was enough for me to say, I want to have this band. I want to present this band. And it is a really talented thing, you know, to be able to arrange like that, you know, like, you know, Leon Russell, we talk about a lot because Danny Iyer does, with a little help from my friends. You know, for these performers to be able to take songs and do to them what you do, what

0: like what Bonnie Raitt did to the old Del Shannon song. We're going to hear Runaway. But you do that, you said, what, 20 times, 20 different medleys. And that's what comprises most of what folks will hear, along with your great musicians and your guest stars, on July 10th at the Legacy Concerts on the Beach in Summers Point. You have 20 of them.
1: Yeah, and the mysterious thing is how when we go from a song like Saint Stephen by the Grateful Dead, which is a fan favorite, you know, of Deadheads, and then we go into Whole Lotta Love by Led Zeppelin, and then back again, the songs, it's almost like haunting how well they fit together, you know. So I've somehow channeled this, you know, I have the skill to partner up these different songs and create these moments that are just jaw-dropping. And I'm really excited and proud about Dead Zep. You'll hear it, the enthusiasm in my voice. It's excitement, and you know, I'm really proud of the group. They're a great group.
0: You did a show on the boardwalk in August of last year with the top A players in the New York region, and Haley Jane, who's coming back to the boardwalk again. And it was one of the greatest concerts I ever presented. What you just said was amazing. It was jaw-dropping, and it's magical, and it's really the chemistry of bringing that music together the way you do. But you've never been out on the beach because your one performance in Summers Point got rained in, right?
1: Yeah, Dead Zep got rained in, and then I did come back the next month and I played Hammond B3 with Mitch Ryder for you with the All Stars.
0: Right.
1: But Dead Zep never played on the beach. Yeah. Right.
0: Let's hope and pray that on July 10th, people in Summers Point are going to get to see this. And then, of course, as you were saying, your guest star that night, very, very accomplished, playing with the bass player from the Allman Brothers all over the country and probably the world, right?
1: They traveled to Iceland, and he's just graduating college in Los Angeles. Jaden Lehman, mid-20s, early 20s, you know, just like gifted. He's a prodigy. And O'Teal apparently saw that. And then he is a member of O'Teal and Friends. So O'Teal also played bass for Dead and Company, as you're aware. So Jaden Lehman ended up working with, getting the chance to, you know, share the stage with John Mayer this year. And that was exciting to watch, you know. But he's a rising star, Jaden Lehman. He'll be playing with Dead Zep as our special guest, as you said, on July 10th. At the beach. And then on August 26th, we'll be at Kennedy Plaza with you, with Dead Zep. And our special guest will be Haley Jane. We're going to have Lindley and Haley Jane both singing on that show. So we're going to have both girls on stage. You know, that's going to be super exciting for us.
0: I love Haley Jane. I really became enraptured with her. She's incredible. But Lindley is also a fabulous, fabulous performer, and it's so cool for everybody out there. You know, Waynard is a very good vocalist, and he sings a lot of the Grateful Dead stuff. But these two women, these scintillating women, they sing the Led Zeppelin parts, and that's, you know, a lot. You see that a lot because of the high-end vocal performance in Led Zeppelin, that they have women performing those songs, you know?
1: I equate it to the band Heart, because I was always a fan of Ann and Nancy Wilson and Heart, you know? And they were heavily influenced by Zeppelin, so I think in the back of my mind somewhere, that was always there. And when I realized that we would have a female vocalist singing the Robert Plant, you know, that's where that came from. In the back of my mind was the band Heart, you know, and their influence.
0: In addition to all of that,

0: addition to all of that, you're going to be on the stage with us two more times with Mitch Ryder and the Tony Mart All-Stars. The last week in July is going to be one of the most memorable weeks in the history of music in Summers Point on the 29th, Wednesday in Atlantic City, on Friday the 31st in Summers Point. That group of musicians with you on the Hammond B3, as you were saying before, so important. At that point, the Hammond B3 was just emerging in 1965, Garth Hudson was playing it in Tony Mart's, and Mitch Ryder had his B3 player in the Detroit Wheels. This is a movement in the history of rock and roll, and you're the guy that gets to interpret that.
1: It's a great honor. You know, like the Grateful Dead were always heavily influenced by B3 with their keyboard players, and the Allman Brothers too, Pink Floyd, and they're three of my favorite bands. So the Devil with the Blue Dress and all that Mitch Ryder and Detroit Wheels music, it's part of my DNA, you know? So when I got the call from you to play with the Tony Mart All-Stars and then play with Mitch Ryder, I was just ecstatic. So for me, this is one of the greatest opportunities of my life, you know, my career. So thank you for everything that you do, Carmen.
0: One of the great things, and you are so, so good at it, so professional. Such a great arranger and band leader. We got to go. I really appreciate you coming and doing this. And it's almost a month from now, right? 4 weeks. Everybody, mark that date on your calendar. July 10th in Summers Point with Dead Zepp and Jaden Lehman. And then in Atlantic City, we'll be doing it on the 26th of August. With the great Haley Jane. And in between the last week of July, we will have the Tony Mart All-Stars with you playing the B3 organ and the piano and Mitch Ryder. And you guys will be the Detroit Wheels that night.
1: That would be great. If anyone out there listening to the show today wants to find out more info about Dead Zepp, you can go to deadzepp.com or find us on Facebook, right. Rainbow Full Sound or Dead Zepp. And thanks again for having me on the show. It's great to chat.
0: You're welcome, Wayne Art. We appreciate it. We look forward to seeing you on the 10th of July. Let the good times roll, bro. Thank you.
1: See you there. Have a great day.
0: You got it, pal. Thank you so much. He is truly a great, great musician. And, you know, world class, obviously, working with the family of Jerry Garcia, with Bob Weir, Hot Tuna, and so many more people. As I said, if you're wintering or vacationing in Florida, they are featured up and down the state of Florida, has a lot of music venues in the winter, and he is a part of that. I want to thank Rich Gerber for being a sponsor. He's been a sponsor on this show for quite some time, many years, and he is truly an asset, a real asset to the community as an expert in the different types of financial vehicles. The kinds of things that you need to be in the best situation in your life as you approach and go through the retirement years. He's a master in Medicare certification for the transition into Medicare, long-term planning, long-term care, steady income blueprint, IRA and pension discussions, disability income protection, and planning, market income strategy, how to cope with market volatility. And right now, he's got the MIGAs, which are the multi-year guaranteed annuities that have ticked up and are returning more handsomely than they had been. And it's a really good move to get with Richard.

give him a call at 609-653-9101. He's right in Lynnwood at Central Avenue, 327 Central Avenue, Suite 101, Lynnwood, 609-653-9101. And Richard has been doing this for close to 50 years, and he knows the right way to go, and he has some of the finest, very, very best institutions in the world available with products that work for you. But more important than that is that he will take the time to get to know you and to help you. And we want to thank Rich Gerber for being a part of this. Rich Gerber, Richard T. Gerber Insurance in Lynnwood, 609-653-9101. Richard, have a great weekend if you're out there. I want to thank the Circle Liquor Store, of course. And we've got some really, really cool things going on there. Now, this week, we got to taste the three wines that Chester Chet Malloy is presenting at Circle. These are absolutely amazing values, and I want to share this with everyone because the deals are unbelievable. We had a wine tasting with the Wine Goddess, and you can get a lot of detailed information by going directly to the Wine Goddess, Julia Stacy Riley, at boozylifestyles.com. That's her branded website, recognized now as she's a sommelier and a recognized expert, very knowledgeable, very delightful woman. And when we got to one of these, I think it was the Cabernet, you know, I said, well, what do you think? And she said, well, you know, it's the right thing to do to buy a couple cases because it'll get better and better. That's the kind of thing it is. And that's the Nichols Napa Valley Cabernet. It's young, but the price is ridiculously cheap. I mean, it's so cheap that wine snobs turn their nose up at it. I mean, this is a wine that is easily $60 to $80 retail. It's a Napa Valley Cabernet Sauvignon from the Napa Valley. Grapes grown in the Napa Valley. And as I said, it could easily be $60, $80, $50, $60. Chet has a special purchase on it. He can't even tell you how the wine comes through to him. We're not allowed to even make certain statements because of the discounting being so drastic. But $29.99 for Nichols Napa Valley Cabernet, and it's a good one to have. And then the one that really was amazing for $17.99 was the Benoni Russian River Valley Chardonnay. And this is a perfect wine for this time of the year. You know, it cries out for grilled seafood and crusty grilled foods off the grill, and that kind of flavor, and a lot of other things. This is a beautiful. I love this wine for this price. I mean, $17.99. It's only a couple of dollars more than, you know, what would be considered almost an economy wine. And this is really an excellent. It's a Burgundian style, and it's Russian River Valley and Willamette Valley in Oregon, two of the most famous places. Try this wine. Benoni. I really liked it. And then on the little higher end, but not really for the quality, you're getting a tremendous deal.

on the Bouchard Marceau Bourgogne, which is a mouthful. But the bottom line is you just go to Circle and tell them that you want the Bouchard. It's the it's a wine from the Bourgogne region, but it is not, it doesn't have some of the high-end technical

Coquille Saint Jacques, you know, Crab Imperial, you know, the white wines, the Velouts, I mean, the white sauces, you know, really, really excellent and high end stuff. Also, the Wine Goddess has done some research on the spritzers. And we're going to get into that a lot more on the next show when she's going to be on with us. But this is something we want to share with everybody. For instance, the limoncello spritzer, you know, 1 or 2 ounces of limoncello, the famous Italian liqueur from not Napoli, but right around the corner there, out in the Bay of Naples, Sorrento, one of the most beautiful places. They have it everywhere, is the limoncello. You can mix it with tonic if you like that kind of flavor, but you can also mix it with seltzer or any kind of club soda or that kind of thing, and it would be really nice. Or you could get into a nice champenois, a drier champagne, or a drier sparkling wine. There's a lot of possibilities, and we'll talk about that with the Wine Goddess. Also, the Aperol, which is the 2 ounces of Aperol liqueur with 3 ounces of Prosecco and a little bubbly club soda on top. And also the Chambord. This is one that Chet says is very popular, the raspberry, French raspberry liqueur. You buy the Chambord in the circle, and you get a couple of ounces and then put the Prosecco on top and some sparkling water on top of that. That makes a fantastic. These are all great late afternoon aperitifs before dinner. I like to drink this stuff while I'm cooking and hanging out. So, you know, Circle's got it all covered. Plus, some great deals on the rosés. This is the time of the year people like to enjoy rosé. And Circle has one, the Palme Rosé Chateau d'Esclin, $15.99. And this is a Provence rosé from the south of France, as good as it gets. But Circle has so much more. Most importantly, they're open 7 days a week from 9 a.m. to 10 p.m. Very convenient where they are. And you can enjoy not only the wines, but the beers, the cocktails, and a can, all of the different seltzer drinks. And, you know, they have so much prestige, such a strong position in the industry, that if there's something that you want and they don't have it, they can get it quite quickly, and they will. You know, the micro brews, the seasonal brews, the summer brews, all of that is really, really very, very available at Circle. And that's I think, important, as well as a great selection of the European beers. You might want to celebrate with some European beers or world beers with the World Cup. And Circle has the huge, huge selection. And on the Latin American side, the tequilas. They have a whole aisle of tequilas. And look, it's just probably the best independent liquor store in the world. Great hospitality, great service, great deals, great people, and great giving. They give and give to the community. But also, it's, you know, by far the best we have

0: And you will certainly enjoy getting ready to let the good times roll at the Circle Liquor Store. I want to mention the North End Grill. North End Grill just got into the gumbo cook-off. That's July 13th is the gumbo cook-off, which is 4 weeks from Monday at the Point. The Point Tiki Bar and Nightclub, 998 Bay Avenue in Summers Point. They have great, great home-style comfort food. They're doing really excellent smoked pork barbecue, pulled pork, as everyone calls it, and pulled chicken. Nancy really enjoys that. And something that they do that I really like is a big mac and cheese with this tangy pulled pork. The sauce that he makes is sweet and tangy, just a little bit spiced. It's perfect with mac and cheese. Angelo and Jimmy are the chefs there, and they're going to take a shot at doing gumbo with us this year. They also are sponsors of the Legacy Concerts on the Beach in Summers Point, and that's where we're going to be having our sponsor party. So, if you want to be the sponsor, you have to excuse me. I'm not up 100%, that's for sure. But we're having a lot of fun. You can become a sponsor by just sending a quick email to TonyMartPresents@gmail.com or coming up to us on the beach this Friday, the 19th, when we're there with Bonorama, and be a part of it and get invited to that party on the 21st. That's a hell of a party on August 21st. Not only will we have all this great food from the North End Grill, but we will also have, Billy Walton Band on the beach that night with the Plaid Salmon Horns. So it'll be a real, real South Jersey celebration. Billy will be doing the Asbury Jukes Southside Johnny sounds and the sounds that he loves to do from Stax Records. Hold On, I'm Coming, and all of the great songs from Memphis. And also the Billy Walton sounds of the Jersey Shore. So we're going to just kind of roll right into it. We invite everybody to take their time. It's a marathon. It's not a sprint. And we will have shows for you rolling out now, Fridays, Wednesdays, starting in 2 weeks. And we want everybody to join us and support and be part of the family. And come and look for us and say hello to us and enjoy it. And as we like to tell you, until we are together again at the next gig, let the good times roll.
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3: Firm word yet. I'm Paul Stevens, Fox News. Officials from Iran and the U.S. have reportedly made some progress on coming to a deal to end the conflict in Iran. At the White House with more, Fox's Rich Edson.
4: Senior administration official says the two sides are about 80-85% of the way there. Iranian Foreign Minister Abbas Araghchi writes a deal, quote, has never been closer. Pending its finalization, the media should refrain from entering speculation about its content. Specifics are unclear, though a senior administration official suggested an initial phase would extend the ceasefire for 60 days when Iran would reopen the Strait of Hormuz, agree to dismantle its nuclear material and ship it out of the country, and end its support for terrorist groups across the region. If Iran hits certain performance metrics, then it could receive access to billions in frozen assets.
3: Now, that deal could be sealed within days. A ceasefire was agreed to in mid-April, but the two sides have since exchanged intermittent gunfire, with strikes escalating this week, even as diplomacy inched forward. House lawmakers going home this past Thursday for a week-long break, letting a key intelligence tool lapse after FISA Section 702 was not renewed.
5: Both the House and Senate failed to extend a program allowing for the warrantless surveillance of foreign targets after Democrats, like Virginia Senator Mark Warner, said they couldn't abide by the president's Housing Finance Agency Director Bill Pulte being selected as Director of National Intelligence.
6: And put a political hack into one of our most critical national security positions.
5: But President Trump then announced he was selecting the U.S. Attorney in Manhattan for the role, saying Pulte would only be there temporarily.
7: Running it for a short while we get a very talented person, Jay Clayton, and as you know, Jay Clayton's an incredible talent.
5: As far as when they could vote again on FISA, the House is not back in session until June 23rd. Jessica Rosenthal, Fox News.
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3: Gene Shalit, remember him, the longtime film critic for NBC's Today Show? Well, he died on Friday. He was 100. Our Common Roberts tells us more about this iconic air personality known for his offbeat field reports and set hijinks.
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21: Sometimes it's confusing, but often it's amusing. Full Frontal is an acquired taste, and you've got less than 2 hours to acquire it.
20: Shalit's family announced his death to NBC News, saying that he passed away peacefully after 100 years of an amazing life. Carmen Roberts, Fox News.
3: Shalit becoming, of course, a pop culture figure in his own right, regularly mocked on Saturday Night Live and making cameos on a lot of shows like Sesame Street. 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
22: The New York Knicks lead the NBA Finals 3-1 after their record-setting 29-point comeback in Game 4 Wednesday, leading to this question for Knicks guard Jalen Brunson at Friday's news conference.
23: Does it feel like you guys are one step away from a championship, or even different than the other games in the finals?
24: 0-0.
22: Spurs star Victor Wembanyama says his team can't worry about letting Game 4 get away any longer.
24: It felt like there was a time to process that and to really dwell on it, but not anymore.
22: A Knicks win would give New York its first championship since 1973. A Spurs win means Game 6 back in New York Tuesday. Kevin Uresky, Fox News.
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0: 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This afternoon will be mostly sunny and hot, with temperatures reaching a high of 93, approaching the record high of 96 set in 1984. It will be less humid as well. Tonight, expect a starlit sky with a low of 66. Tomorrow will also be mostly sunny and hot, with temperatures once again reaching a high of 93, near the record high of 96 set in 1945. There is a chance of a thunderstorm in spots late in the afternoon, which could bring flooding downpours and localized damaging wind gusts. I'm AccuWeather meteorologist Joe Lundberg on WPG Talk Radio 95.5.
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2: The Puro Especial. If you've seen the cigar from AJ Fernandez, the New World Puro Especial, you are about to say to me, Tony, you know that cigar is not new. That cigar might be 19 million years old. It's not 19 million years old. But I think it is at least a decade old.
3: I smoked it once with an archaeologist.
2: Oh, so it must be true.
3: Mm-hmm.
2: Archaeology jokes. This early in the morning? It's Eat, Drink, Smoke. I'm Tony Katz, and that right there is America's favorite amateur drinker, Fingers Malloy. It is. You might be used to this with the kind of red and gold label on it from AJ Fernandez, but this is the new look. The New World's AJ Fernandez Puro Especial, coming in at 6.5 by 52, which means it's 6.5 inches long.
3: Indeed.
2: Always makes Fingers Malloy laugh. That was a good one.
3: Thank you.
2: That was a good one. The ring gauge is a 52. That's the diameter of the cigar, or how thick it is around.
3: Indeed.
2: Again, with the laughter, this is a Nicaraguan Habano. Now, what's really weird is I have seen this now in a couple of ways. The guys over at Developing Palettes, great, great site, by the way. They're lovely people. I don't think they like me too much, but they're lovely people. I shouldn't say that.
3: How is that possible?
2: It's been quite a few years since we've spoken, but I think they do an excellent job. DevelopingPalettes.com. They say it's a Nicaraguan Criollo 98 is the wrapper. When I was over there at Neptune Cigar, they say that it is a Nicaraguan Criollo. But when I'm on the AJ Fernandez site, they say it's a Nicaraguan Habano. So am I to believe that with this new look, they changed the wrapper? And what those guys were talking about was a cigar from 2017, 2018, and this is the now and they made a change. I'm going to go with what's on the AJ Fernandez website, ajfcigars.com. This is a Nicaraguan Habano wrapper, Nicaraguan Habano in the binder, Nicaraguan in the filler. And there are two things I can tell you about the cigar. First of all, the oil on there with just the slightest amount of grit. The color of this cigar is rich and milk heading into dark chocolate. And this cigar has an atomic weight. Like last week, this is a Billy Club. Fingers Malloy, what would you call this?
3: It's beefy.
2: Beefy. It is. That is a... That extra half inch isn't the thing that's carrying the load here. As you know, 6 inch, you would think more in the Toro. This is a 6.5. This is just stocked.
3: 10 pounds of tobacco and a 5 pound bag.
2: Is that what they call it?
3: That's what they say.
2: You know, I'm cutting mine right now.
3: He's cutting his right now. I lit mine about, I don't know, 4 minutes ago. And I was struck right away with a nice bit of wood on the light. And then maybe just a tad bit of pepper, but that really went away quite quickly. Now there's a little bit of coffee mixed with wood,
2: but no spice.
3: Not yet. Right away, and then it went away. I mean, really? it was a flash in the pan. I was expecting to get punched in the face with spice, and it really didn't happen. But I lit this 4 minutes ago.
2: Okay, so I just cut mine, and I'm thinking I may have cut that too shallow. So you cut from the cap end, you light from the foot end. Right. So the part that you light is called the foot. Right. The part that's covered and you have to cut in order to smoke is called the cap. So I like to cut as the cap is starting to curve. That's where I like to cut. It's a little more of a shallow cut, but it allows me the what I think is the proper amount of bringing in that draw, kind of like condensing that draw, but not necessarily a V cut. But I'm thinking I'm too shallow there. I need to open that up a little bit because I am probably only, I'm less than 2/3 the diameter of the cigar, right? So some people cut to the diameter of the cigar. So it's, right, it's a 52 ring gauge, and they'll cut straight across so they've got a 52 opening. I don't think you should do that.

0: least that doesn't work for me. Whatever you do, hey, it's your cigar. You live your life. Truly, truly, it's fine. So I like to cut a little more shallow than that. But I'm starting to think that I went a little too shallow. If you do, depending on the cigar, you can recut. Like you did too. You went shallow.
1: I did. And so far, so good. I actually like the draw on this. But as you know, Tony, I've said it a million times. Measure once and cut twice.
0: That is who you are. That's who you are. So I opened it up. I opened it up a little bit, and I think that's going to be better for me for what we're smoking here. Get your notebooks out. What did you eat today? What did you drink today? It is stupid, humid, disgusting, awful in Indianapolis, Indiana, and I hate everyone, and I am disgusted with those who decide what the weather is.
1: I'll tell you, it is terrible right now, and I'm really upset because I took a shower earlier, and now I just don't know what to do with my hair.
0: Your hair looks... A Fingers is going full mullet. He's not even shy about it. He's going full mullet, ladies and gentlemen. And I don't know how I feel about it. And I do know. Bad. I feel bad about it.
1: I will really take that into consideration 6 months from now, the next time I get a haircut. I couldn't grow long hair in the 80s. When I tried, it would turn into an afro because I had curly hair. Now my hair is a little straighter, so this is the first time in my life I can really grow long hair. So you may see me having it down to my butt crack.
0: I've been, you know, I was there. You must have seen pictures of me.
1: Mm-mm.
0: Of course. When we first met, I had the long hair.
1: You didn't have long hair, though.
0: Oh, I didn't. You're right. I didn't have long hair.
1: How long was it?
0: My hell. Down to my butt.
1: Really?
0: Yeah. Oh, yeah. Oh, I cut my hair twice for Locks of Love. I donated the hair. Absolutely. Did the whole thing.
1: Very nice. So did Prel? Did you use Prel? Did you use VO5? Did you use the VO5?
0: Did I use the Alberto VO5? No. Everything I used was Suave.
1: I see what you
0: Suave. What did you eat today? What did you drink today? The weather, all of it. You write that down in your notebook. Then in your notebook, any notebook will do. You break the cigar into thirds, first third, second third, and final third, right? And then what did you get? What are the flavors you got out of each third? Then when you try that cigar a month from now, 6 months from now, whatever it is, you do it again, you check your notes. You see what your through line is, what you really got from that cigar. And then it starts to teach you what you get out of certain types of tobacco. This is the New World from AJ Fernandez. This is the Puro Especial. Oh, I definitely think I just lit mine up. There is definitely a spice on the tongue that's really, truly happening right now, at least with me. But I will tell you this. I almost want to say it's dates.
1: Really?
0: Yeah, and I'm not a dates guy, but there's something dried fruit kind of thing that's happening, which also could be a play on the coffee idea. Just think of it as a bitter coffee, and you might see yourself more going in that
1: direction.
0: You're
1: not getting any wood notes at this point. That's interesting.
0: Not as much as I'm getting a bit of that dried fruit thing going on.
1: See, I got that spice right at the light that you're talking about.
0: Yeah, laid on the tongue for me.
1: Yeah, but it dissipated quickly for me. I'm also guzzling soda like it's going out of style.
0: Yeah, but it's Diet Coke. You're fine. And by the way, we took a poll at the Fingers Malloy Institute for Institutes of Institutes. It is soda or Coke, and no one uses pop anymore. That's dead.
1: Oh, I'm actually upset with myself. I like to use whatever word annoys the people I'm talking
0: to. That's fantastic. The AJ Fernandez New World Puro Especial 6.5 by 52. Is this in the humidor? We're going to get to that and a whole bunch more. 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

0: So we try very hard on this show not to be people who are political. We come from political backgrounds. We do political radio shows outside of Eat, Drink, Smoke. We try not to bring the politics here. This is for relaxation and enjoyment. And we get into big subjects here. We talk about what's going on in the world. If it's being discussed in the Cigar Lounge, we're discussing it here. It's Eat, Drink, Smoke. I'm Tony Katz. That is America's favorite amateur drinker, Fingers Malloy. Before I get into some of these other things, as we're recording, this is the day that we have now heard about a second round of U.S. responses to Iran. So Iran had shot down a Black Hawk helicopter. It was an Apache. Sorry, it was an Apache helicopter. Two pilots in the helicopter. They survived. They were able to eject. They were picked up by a drone boat. It's like a 24-foot drone boat. And it's kind of incredible. Like, we've got technology we're not even aware of. It's crazy what we can do. And so what President Trump said was, well, we have to respond to this. And he's been desperate to find a deal. And I say desperate, I'm not trying to engage political. I'm saying he wants a deal. He believes a deal can be made. That's a better way to say
1: it. He wants an off-ramp.
0: For everybody. Say what you will about him. He cannot fathom the concept of war. It makes no sense to him. Why would you fight when you could just make a deal? Get paid. It's like the whole other thing is like beyond his grasp, and it shows in a lot of parts of his history and things he's done as president. And that's not a dig. It's just an observation. So what has happened next is that President Trump said, well, we have to respond to this. And we hit radar stations and a couple of others. And then as we're recording, we learned today that there was going to be another round of attacks. And that literally as we're recording, that's what's happening. Another round of attacks is going on. Where this goes to, can't answer. But the question is going to be, how much can an oil price go up before people say, I'm out? Are we already there? Because we've been at the 450s, 460s. We've been at $5. We've seen diesel at $7. For all our trucker friends out there who listen to the show and greatly appreciate you doing that here at Eat, Drink, Smoke Nation. And we've seen things drop. And then we learned that Trump was taking the oil that the Iranians, they can't even sell it. So we were taking it and putting it onto the market, keeping oil prices down to keep supply going. And if that's the case, why do I have $90, $100 barrel oil anyway? But this new round, these oil prices, these gas prices, that's where people feel it most. Right. Everybody else is engaging politically. This is the rational one. They feel it most in this. Is there a number, Fingers, where people say, yep, I'm tapping out. This can't happen anymore. Stop this.
1: I don't know if it's a number necessarily about the price of gas, but more of a number of weeks that they're going to continue to put up with this before they. And I think they're almost at that breaking point right now.
0: See, that's the part that I don't agree with. If we argue that for the past 5.5 weeks, let's call it 6 weeks between friends, they have been in a position of not engaging. We've got troops in position, everything else. We have no troops on the ground. We haven't fired a shot until this thing happened with the Apache helicopter. We nothing has happened. The American life hasn't been affected one bit. It's like we haven't been at war at all.
1: Yeah, but you know how this is. So much of this is psychological, and the markets, so much of it is psychological. What was it? 2 or 3 weeks ago, Trump announced that a deal was in the works, and within a half hour, oil dropped like $11 a barrel.
0: 3 days ago, Trump said, we're 2 to 3 days away from a deal. And then today it was, they're tap, tap, tapping us along, which I'd never heard that expression. And I'm like, I don't know where he gets that one. They're leading us along, and it's just... They're not being serious. They should sign this deal, but they're not being serious. Okay, we're going to have to do it another way. Right? So he's been saying these things, and you don't know if that's a misdirect. You don't know if that's a hope. You don't know if that's to apply pressure.

0: maybe make them think that other people are negotiating with them. And so some the people they want to talk to them will sign this or sign that. I'm not 100% sure. And maybe I'm not trying to be naive. I'm just trying to give out all the options. I just don't know if I buy into the idea of this is taking too long. First of all, how long do you think it takes? And secondly, if we're not firing a shot, well, it's just a siege at this stage of the game.
1: I think a lot of people are upset because they weren't expecting any of this to be happening. And I think that's where this all comes from. It's like this feels like for many people, and I'm not saying it, it's just from what I'm observing, how people are discussing this, is that this was a choice that was made to get into this. You know, a lot of people are saying, you know, we've heard for a long time, for decades, Iran is, you know, 2 weeks away. They're 10 days away from a bomb. I'm not saying that these people are right. I'm just saying that that's what I feel like I'm hearing from people. And so gas prices are priced the way they are because many people believe that this was entered into by choice and it didn't necessarily have to happen this way.
0: Can I ask you?
1: Sure.
0: So I have heard that argument before about we always hear that Iran is X number of days, weeks, months away from a nuclear weapon, and it rubs some people the wrong way. I believe that when you take a look at the things that have been done to thwart Iran, they have probably been close to a nuclear weapon multiple times. But one of the things that you hear is this idea that a threat was not imminent. It wasn't an imminent threat. Have we as a nation defined what in the world imminent means?
1: No.
0: Don't you think we should?
1: Probably. It probably would be a good idea.
0: Be a smart thing to, like, it's this thing, like, what constitutes a threat? So, I mean, we did not discuss this. This was not on our calendar of events, but we do this. Do you have I have a definition. I came up with a definition, and it's through example. But I'm asking you, no right, no wrong answer. Do you, Fingers Malloy, have a definition of this idea of imminent?
1: It depends on who we're talking about. If we're talking about Iran, then it literally is them being able to produce a nuclear weapon. That's an imminent threat, not just to the United States, but to the whole globe. They'll be able to keep the whole world will be held hostage if they get a nuclear weapon.
0: And people don't understand that that's exactly what would happen with this Islamic regime. The whole world, take a look at what North Korea is able to do to Japan, South Korea, and even China. Saber rattle to get this, to get that, to get... I agree, you don't let them get a nuclear weapon. Here is my conversation about imminent. And I go to September 11th. When was the threat imminent? Before the plane hit the building, before the hijackers got on the plane, when the hijackers landed in the United States, or when they first thought of the idea of, hey, you know what we could do to the Americans? At what moment was it imminent? I argue it was that first one.
1: Absolutely.
0: When they first said, hey, here's an idea, that's the moment the threat was real. And you guys might agree or disagree. That's totally fine. We're up for the agreement or disagreement. But rather, it's about why haven't we asked ourselves and engaged with any clarity at all what the freaking definition is, so we can then all work from the same page to figure out whether or not we want to be there or not.
1: You really think we can have a national conversation about what imminent threat is? Words and things are redefined every other day in this country, and we are hopelessly divided.
0: I don't say no, but boy, would I like to join. I'm so naive. This is Eat, Drink, Smoke.
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0: 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This afternoon will be mostly sunny and hot, with temperatures reaching a high of 93, approaching the record high of 96 set in 1984. It will be less humid as well. Tonight, expect a starlit sky with a low of 66. Tomorrow will also be mostly sunny and hot, with temperatures once again reaching a high of 93, near the record high of 96 set in 1945. There is a chance of a thunderstorm in spots late in the afternoon, which could bring flooding, downpours, and localized damaging wind gusts. I'm AccuWeather meteorologist Joe Lundberg on WPG Talk Radio 95.5.
1: Fox News, I'm Daria Albinger. President Trump says the U.S. and Iran are scheduled to sign a framework for a peace deal tomorrow. Meanwhile, at least one person is dead after a tent collapsed at a church in Manita, Virginia, during a church celebration last night. More than 20 people were injured. The U.S. beat Paraguay 4-1 at L.A. Stadium last night in the opening match of the 2026 FIFA World Cup. The U.S. taking the lead just 7 minutes into the game. It was the first match played on U.S. soil since 1994. And next up for the Stars and the Stripes is Australia. They will meet next Friday night in Australia. America's listening to Fox News.
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1: Well, folks, the Atlantic City Expressway, Garden State Parkway look good, as does your local ride, locally here in Atlantic City, that is, in surrounding shore towns. Now, with that said, we have plenty of action in Dennis Township on 47 South. It's pretty well clogged solid well before the 347 split all the way in through Petersburg Road. And we should point out as well that we've got some extra jamming on the Black Horse Pike eastbound between the AC Expressway and West End Avenue. So a definite heads up on that score. Actually, the westbound side a little tied up heavily too. 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

0: with all the talk of Fingers Malloy's horrifying diet, we never got to news. Horrifying.
1: I don't know what you're talking about. It says right there on my X profile that I am a fitness influencer.
0: Oh, your social media profile there on X?
1: X.
0: Just X. You think that's good. That one's not good. That one's a miss.
1: I don't think so.
0: Yeah, people don't know what you're saying.
1: I'm saying X.
0: They don't. It doesn't translate.
1: It doesn't?
0: Nope. Nope. Dietrich Smoke. I'm Tony Katz. That right there is Fingers X Malloy. We never got to news of the week. Yes, the Puro Especial of New World from AJ Fernandez at $9 a stick is absolutely, positively a win. But we didn't get to it, and we can't live without it. It is time, America, for news of the week.
1: So let's stay on the fitness train, Tony. As you know, I have been called a dietitian, and this story really piqued my interest over at FoxNews.com. Dirty soda drinks are everywhere, but doctors warn of the health risks, calling them a metabolic disaster.
0: What is a dirty soda?
1: So a dirty soda is a soft drink that also includes a combination of added ingredients such as flavored syrups, which I thought that's what soda was, also creamers, fruit juice, and other garnishes.
0: Oh, like what Swig does and a couple of these other companies.
1: Yeah, and apparently the kids love them, but they can easily deliver between 250 and 400 calories and anywhere from 55 to 70 grams of sugar in a single drink. Tony, I must confess, I don't see the problem here.
0: Yeah. Yeah, I mean, you don't do Frappuccino.

0: Pro Fritter.
1: Oh, thank you. That's.
0: And if you vote for me, America will be pro Fritter.
1: A fritter in every pot, I believe you said.
0: It will bring, and two in every garage.
1: By the way, you haven't lived until you had, and it's worth the drive to go up to Traverse City, Michigan, and enjoy a cherry fritter.
0: Default.
1: A cherry fritter.
0: Why are you like this?
1: What?
0: Why are you like this? Why does it always have to be about Michigan? By the way, we're heard on 910 AM Superstation in Detroit. Love you, Detroit. Go Red Wings.
1: Go Red Wings. Go Vassar.
0: I got it right, and I think I deserve some credit for that. I don't know if I want to talk any more about this. The fritter is a donut, but that was not. Oh, but what's the best donut? What's the best donut was the question. Okay, so allow me. Cake donut over yeast donut. That's first. Sour cream. Have you ever had a sour cream donut?
1: Absolutely.
0: Great.
1: Who are you talking about? Like, you pull a lot of stuff and throw it out on the eat, drink, smoke table where you're like, have you had the smoked salmon almonds? And I'm like, I have no idea what you're talking about. That doesn't exist. And then you look at me like I'm some sort of Neanderthal. I'm just a blue-collar Joe. So a lot of this stuff, this gourmet stuff that you throw out there, oh, there's a board with 17 cheeses on it and meats and
0: charcuterie.
1: Yes, that too. And crackers as far as the eye can see. And I'm like, I'm just a simple blue-collar Joe. I don't know these things. But donuts? Of course I've had a sour cream donut before.
0: So love the sour cream donut. My wife's favorite donut. Dunkin' Donuts. So back in the day, Dunkin' Donuts used to do much better donuts. We can all agree Dunkin' Donuts donuts are not as good as they used to be. They focus much more on coffee. This is unquestionably true. They did a crunch donut. I think it was toasted coconut.
1: Okay.
0: I could eat six of those right now. I could eat six of those donuts right now. No question. Let's go. As a matter of fact, what are we doing here? So that's better than an apple fritter to me.
1: So do you feel, because, you know, we're here in central Indiana and there are a lot of wonderful bakeries here that do amazing things in the field of donuts, Tony. So do you feel that way about donuts like you feel about coffee, where it's you would much rather go to the local bakery as opposed to a chain to get a donut? Just like you know, if you could find
0: Okay, I can answer this question.
1: A local coffee house instead of a chain coffee.
0: If I'm doing a donut or I'm doing any baked good, I would rather be at the local place. When it comes to coffee... Now, people, of course, think about Seattle as a place for coffee. Oregon has good coffee. We are on KXL.
1: Yeah.
0: So hello. Hello to the fine people of the Pacific Northwest.
1: Traverse City, Michigan does great coffee.
0: Indianapolis does great coffee. It really does. Incredible coffee. I avoid a Starbucks and things like that with everything in me. But Dunkin' Donuts, I think, does a fantastic job of coffee. I think it's terrific. And it is... probably my go-to. And the one closest to me, they have had a new group take over and they've been spectacular and they're so much more pleasant and they're personable and the consistency is there. It's been terrific. So I'm not opposed to local coffee house. You should go to the local coffee house and there's some great roasters here and everything else. But I don't mind a Dunkin' Donuts hit for coffee. I just wouldn't really go there for a donut unless I just need to grab something and be able to say, hey, everybody, here you go.
1: Here's why I am angry with Dunkin' Donuts.
0: Is this news of the week?
1: Yeah, dirty soda.
0: See what you did?
1: Listen.
0: Why are you angry with Dunkin' Donuts?
1: Do we really want to talk about the news right now?
0: No, it's just all terrible.
1: So I discovered that they are open at a ridiculously early hour to where I can go in when I'm on the road. Or normally I wouldn't even think about going there because, oh, there's no way they're open at 5:15 in the morning. Yeah, they're open at 5:15 in the morning and the apple fritters are fresh, Tony. And they're sitting right underneath the glass, just begging, screaming to be purchased.
0: So you're angry with Dunkin' Donuts for being open?
1: Yes. Your customer service is very good.

0: Why are you like that at 5 a.m.?
1: Why aren't you like that at 5 a.m.?
0: I am a delight at any
1: hour. Why are you like that right now?
0: I'm a delight.
1: You've been up for hours.
0: You've been up for hours.
1: That was pretty Seinfeld. That was pretty good. That wasn't bad at all.
0: So, yeah, that's why I'm angry with them, because that was an extra 600 calories this morning that I didn't need.
1: Okay, yeah.
0: But I enjoyed.
1: It's their fault.
0: Yes, it's their fault.
1: And it was two apple fritters.
0: Well, yeah, you got to get two. It's
1: and you think that was only 600 calories?
0: Should
1: I look it up?
0: I got the light apple fritters.
1: Oh, that's right. The light apple. Here, I'll look it up. You get to the next story.
0: Oh, the next story.
1: By the way, he doesn't drink the dirty soda. It's too many calories.
0: Right. According to Reuters, the consumer price index increased by 0.6% in April. Energy goods account for more than 40% of the broad rise in inflation.
1: Okay, that story is a little bit off.
0: It is.
1: So we're talking about the May numbers, not the April numbers. It's a 0.5% increase, which, however, when you take out energy, I talked with an economist today in depth, like I'm on it. When you take out energy, it's the core, right? You take out energy and food and you get to the core CPI, consumer price index, it's 0.2, which is really in line with where the Fed wants everybody to be. But the issue is oil prices are nutty. Oil prices are nutty, and it's affecting everything along the line. And then you see what the market does. And you're like, well, sometimes it goes up, sometimes it goes down. But Midwest Main Street is still having a problem affording the good that I'm trying to sell to everybody else. That's the issue. The report is actually not evil. It isn't. There's some interesting things in the report.
0: Well, I'm glad that actually sidetracked you from finding out the correct calorie count in an apple fritter from Dunkin' Donuts.
1: It's 47 billion.
0: I think those numbers are inflated.
1: It's 47 billion calories. Tea, drink, smoke.

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2: Deal for a deal. I'm Daria Albinger, Fox News. President Trump says the framework for a peace agreement with Iran is expected to be signed tomorrow. Fox's Rich Hetson at the White House says the sticking point had been the nuclear program.
3: American and Iranian officials say they've made significant progress in negotiations on a ceasefire agreement. Senior administration official says the two sides are about 80 to 85% of the way there. Iranian Foreign Minister Abbas Araghchi writes a deal, quote, has never been closer. Pending its finalization, the media should refrain from entering speculation about its content. Specifics are unclear, though a senior administration official suggested an initial phase would extend the ceasefire for 60 days when Iran would reopen the Strait of Hormuz, agree to dismantle its nuclear material and ship it out of the country, and end its support for terrorist groups across the region. If Iran hits certain performance metrics, then it could receive access to billions in frozen assets.
2: Vice President Vance emphasizing Iran will meet its obligations before it sees any economic benefits. Team USA won its World Cup opener last night against Paraguay, 4-1.
4: Amazing, spectacular, historic. It's being called the best U.S. men's national soccer team showing at a World Cup ever. And that's because for the first time in history, the U.S. men's national soccer team scored 4 goals in a World Cup match. To put that in perspective, Team USA scored 3 goals total in the last World Cup. Now, last night, Team USA dominated Paraguay 4-1 in Los Angeles, led by Flo Balogun, becoming the first American to score 2 goals in a World Cup match since 1930.
2: Fox's Brian Yenis outside MetLife Stadium, which has been rebranded New York, New Jersey Stadium for the tournament. This, by the way, is the first time the U.S. has hosted a World Cup match since 1994. Next up for the U.S., Australia, next week in Seattle. 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
2: Another attempt by Tyler Robinson's attorney to delay his next hearing has been denied. Robinson is charged in the murder of Charlie Kirk. Fox's Claudia Cowan has more from Provo, Utah.
6: Charlie Kirk's accused assassin, Tyler Robinson, lost his latest bid to postpone his preliminary hearing. His lawyers wanted to hit pause while they appealed the judge's ruling allowing cameras in the courtroom to the Utah Supreme Court. The defense also asked the judge to sanction the prosecution for talking to reporters. Prosecutor Christopher Ballard said he had to set the record straight.
7: We were concerned about the media stories that were saying, first of all, that the bullet in fact did not match, and that therefore we had no case, that we had brought a groundless prosecution. That was our concern.
6: The judge says he'll issue his ruling on June 22nd, with the preliminary hearing set to begin July 6th. In Provo, Utah, Claudia Cowan, Fox News.
2: Congress left on a week-long break without extending a key intelligence tool. 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
8: Legal authority for the government's foremost intelligence-gathering weapon to foil terrorism, FISA Section 702, expires. There's worry about unprecedented vulnerabilities this summer. A bipartisan coalition tanked an emergency FISA extension in Congress. FISA siphons the calls, emails, and texts of foreign intelligence targets. But a court ruling says the government can still track suspect communications, despite a lapse in the law. However, it's unclear if telecommunications companies will provide digital breadcrumbs to the government, lacking a congressional safeguard. Croner, the FISA expert, says people shouldn't worry now.
2: But intelligence officials say they are worried about what is going on, they say, because FISA goes with all of the existing data. And they say without that extension,

0: it may be hard for them to do their work as efficiently as they possibly can. I'm Daria Olvinger. This is Fox News.
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45. There is a chance of a thunderstorm in spots late in the afternoon, which could bring flooding downpours and localized damaging wind gusts. I'm AccuWeather meteorologist Joe Lundberg on WPG Talk Radio 95.5.

0: The following program is pre-recorded.
1: Blade and Bow, which I did not know until I saw the bourbon, was doing research on where it comes from. It's got a history. We're talking about a distillery, the original Stitzel Weller Distillery in Louisville, which closed in 92. Diageo, I always pronounce it Diageo, reopened the facility in 2014. Blade and Bow are parts of a key. They're parts of a key in its makeup. And so Blade and Bow had these five keys on their door, which are the five keys, the five ways, the process, and how they did bourbon. And so that's why it's the logo on the bottle. For us, we're not worried about that. Is it delicious? It's Eat, Drink, Smoke. I'm Tony Katz, and that right there is America's favorite amateur drinker, Fingers Malloy. And this is Blade and Bow, straight bourbon whiskey, coming in at 91 proof. Fingers Malloy, no applause. No applause. There is no applause for anything under 100 proof. But it's a cool story. It is a very, very cool story about how they do things. And there was something about the aging process that I had not heard of either. They utilize the Solera process. And I said, okay, we know some things about bourbon. We don't know everything about bourbon. By the way, you should get our bourbon book, Let's Go Bourbon, the bourbon reader you've always needed, because it's a great primer about the law, about some history, some famous quotes. It's a fun bathroom book. That's why, it's exactly why we wrote it. But it's also like a just a really good quick resource guide for bourbon.
2: And we have like four chapters on the Solera process.
1: We have none on the Solera process. Oh. The Solera process involves moving about half the barrel, the actual liquid from one barrel to the next in order to claim the contents that never fully get depleted. And I'm not quite sure what I'm supposed to do with that information. It's supposed to be a very time-consuming thing. It's, you know, moving this over to here, moving this over to there, and somehow this is supposed to give you a better product in the end. I think that with all these things, it's just someone decided, yep, that's the way I do it. That's the way I do it.
2: It kind of reminds you of what Jefferson's Ocean does.
1: Oh, yeah, when they put it on the boats.
2: Yeah.
1: Right? And it's supposed to slosh around with the waves, and so it gets all the parts of the wood in there. There, by the way, Jefferson's Ocean, some beautiful stuff. This has no age statement, right? So it's at least, no, Fingers, you're not going to be able to tell just by looking at it.
2: 5 years, 2 months.
1: Maybe. It's at least 4 years old. We know that much because it is labeled straight bourbon whiskey, and that, by law, has a certain time requirement. Some people think that this is 6 years mingled with some bourbons over 20 years.
2: Wow.
1: So the idea is you take something that was older and then you're putting it into this barrel that has some very young juice, and that's how you're kind of mixing it and moving it together, and you're moving things in from one barrel to another. Man, that seems like a lot.
2: It's like the wedding bourbon. Something old, something new, something borrowed, something blue.
1: Yeah. Honestly, that is a great name for bourbon. Does that exist? Hold on a second. We can make that. That's a great idea. That's a fantastic idea.
2: A lot of times we like to workshop things on the air here at Eat, Drink, Smoke.
1: Dude, we can do that.
2: Well, you better get on it because people are getting on it right now.
1: No, no one's on it. It's ours. It's ours, dang it. You stay away from that website. I'll get that done later. I will make that happen, by the way. So this is 91 proof. And the first thing that I noticed, when Fingers Malloy hands me the glass here, the Glencairn glass, you caught that nose from a mile away.
2: You caught it when I opened the bottle.
1: Yeah.
2: I mean, before we even got to pouring it. But I must admit, I caught a whiff of the bourbon, but I didn't get any notes from it. I was just like, oh, wow, you can definitely get it.
1: Get
2: right
1: your
2: off
1: nose
2: the
1: in there. Blade and Bow. It's a beautiful bottle, by the way. It's really nicely done with the key hanging off it. It's well played.
2: Wow. So
1: if you really dig in, if you really get the nose in there, the ethanol will burn you. But you got to get in there a little bit.
2: Yeah, there's also oak. There's also some fruit.
1: Boy, what is that? Is that chicken pot pie.

0: Donkey?
1: It's love.
0: It's love.
1: There's something else there that I can't put my finger on.
0: Yeah, I checked in a couple of places, getting an idea of what this is. They believe that flavor is peach.
1: Wow.
0: That's what you're getting there. Okay. But there's also a little bit of a honey. There is an oak, but there's also a little bit of a honey going on.
1: I'm not getting a lot of vanilla, not getting any brown sugar or caramel.
0: It's just weird that this is 91 proof, but the ethanol can punch you right in the throat. Yeah. I mean, it's not playing a game there. And also the color on this, it wants to be darker. It should be darker. If you tell me that this is 6 years, I want to see darker. That's not a very dark coloring right there. It's working its way towards copper is the best way I would describe
1: it. It's copper curious.
0: Right. But fingers away, we've done enough sniffing. Are you ready for this?
1: Yeah, I've been ready for this all day.
0: Fingers Malloy trying the Blade and Bow. He is doing what's known as the Kentucky Chew, moving the juice around the palate, getting an idea. Oh my gosh, you're going to be all right? Do you need to spit it out? Do you need a spittoon? Oh, you take a moment. He's doing the Kentucky Chew, trying to get an idea for the flavors, moving it around the palate. I believe in the two sips methodology. The first sip to set the taste buds, the second sip to really get an idea of the flavors. Are you all right?
1: No, I'm not all right. Go ahead.
0: Oh, my God.
1: This is...
0: Are you? Wait, is this you or the bourbon? Hold on. He's taking a sip. Something went down the wrong pipe. Something went down. Did some of the apple fritter work its way back up?
1: I don't know if I want to get TMI or not. I was eating chips and salsa, and I cut the roof of my mouth. I got a little too enthusiastic with the chip. And boy, howdy. That bourbon hit where I cut the roof of my mouth, and
0: oh my God, I'm having your eyes watered.
1: Yeah, let me go in again.
0: Oh my gosh. Oh, you might as well drink orange juice after brushing your teeth. That is brutal.
1: So, first of all, nice.
0: Are you all right? Seriously?
1: There's a nice bit of sting. it hits. Not much in the way of a burn. Okay. There's oak. This is going to sound crazy. Fruit cocktail. There's a little bit of a fruit cocktail thing going on.
0: I'm going in.
1: He's going in, ladies and gentlemen. Please do. And I'm going to try to talk through this, but I really should be on the injured reserve list at this point.
0: Oh, I see what you mean by fruit cocktail. Okay. The heat is... The heat is in the throat. The fruit is on the tongue. Sting comes up in the finish on the tip of the tongue. The burn is in the top of the throat, now center chest, and expanding out like Tony Stark's disease taking his veins. Holy cow. Are you all right?
1: Yes, I'm okay.
0: You are not okay.
1: Yeah, I'm fine. I'll do a burpee during the break. For the record,
0: the heat is there. Oh, that's very nice.
1: Yeah.
0: There's a kind of like a... There's like a little bit of a cream going on in there, almost like a little bit of vanilla custard. Blade and Bow. Is this in the liquor cabinet? That's going to be a very good question. We are going to try this on a cube and with some water in just a moment. Tea Drink Smoke.
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3: 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I mean, you don't even like walking upstairs. So why would you walk up a hill for miles? To what, end up high in the air? 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

0: To move through the afternoon hours, we are still looking at a pretty good ride. Certainly locally here in Atlantic City, no major tie-ups, as well as surrounding shore towns. On the AC Expressway and Garden State Parkway, we're still overall in pretty decent shape. Although, with all of that said, we do have plenty of action to slow you down on the southbound side of 47, Washington Avenue on through Petersburg Road. 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

0: So we try very hard on this show not to be people who are political. We come from political backgrounds. We do political radio shows outside of Eat, Drink, Smoke. We try not to bring the politics here. This is for relaxation and enjoyment. And we get into big subjects here. We talk about what's going on in the world. If it's being discussed in the Cigar Lounge, we're discussing it here. It's Eat, Drink, Smoke. I'm Tony Katz. That is America's favorite amateur drinker, Fingers Malloy. Before I get into some of these other things, as we're recording, this is the day that we have now heard about a second round of U.S. responses to Iran. So Iran had shot down a Black Hawk helicopter. It was an Apache helicopter. Two pilots in the helicopter, they survived. They were able to eject. They were picked up by a drone boat. It's like a 24-foot drone boat. And it's kind of incredible. Like, we've got technology we're not even aware of. It's crazy what we can do. And so what President Trump said was, well, we have to respond to this. And he's been desperate to find a deal. And I say desperate, I'm not trying to engage political. I'm saying he wants a deal. He believes a deal can be made. That's a better way to say
1: it. He wants an off-ramp.
0: For everybody. Say what you will about him. He cannot fathom the concept of war. It makes no sense to him. Why would you fight when you could just make a deal? Get paid. It's like the whole other thing is like beyond his grasp, and it shows in a lot of parts of his history and things he's done as president. And that's not a dig. It's just an observation. So what has happened next is that President Trump said, well, we have to respond to this. And we hit radar stations and a couple of others. And then as we're recording, we learned today that there was going to be another round of attacks. And that literally as we're recording, that's what's happening. Another round of attacks is going on. Where this goes to, can't answer. But the question is going to be, how much can an oil price go up before people say, I'm out? Are we already there? Because we've been at the 450s, 460s. We've been at $5. We've seen diesel at $7. For all our trucker friends out there who listen to the show and greatly appreciate you doing that here at Eat, Drink, Smoke Nation. And we've seen things drop. And then we learned that Trump was taking the oil that the Iranians, they can't even sell it. So we were taking it and putting it onto the market, keeping oil prices down to keep supply going. And if that's the case, why do I have $90, $100 barrel oil anyway? But this new round, these oil prices, these gas prices, that's where people feel it most, right? Everybody else is engaging politically. This is the rational one. They feel it most in this. Is there a number, Fingers, where people say, yep, I'm tapping out. This can't happen anymore. Stop this.
1: I don't know if it's a number necessarily about the price of gas, but more of a number of weeks that they're going to continue to put up with this before they've. And I think they're almost at that breaking point right now.
0: See, that's the part that I don't agree with. If we argue that for the past 5.5 weeks, let's call it 6 weeks between friends, they have been in a position of not engaging. We've got troops in position, everything else. We have no troops on the ground. We haven't fired a shot until this thing happened with the Apache helicopter. We nothing has happened. The American life hasn't been affected one bit. It's like we haven't been at war at all.
1: Yeah, but you know how this is. So much of this is psychological, and the markets, so much of it is psychological. What was it? 2 or 3 weeks ago, Trump announced that a deal was in the works, and within a half hour, oil dropped

0: like $11 a barrel.
1: 3 days ago, Trump said, we're 2 to 3 days away from a deal. And then today it was, they're tapping us along, which I'd never heard that expression. And I'm like, I don't know where he gets that one. They're leading us along, and it's just, they're not being serious. They should sign this deal, but they're not being serious. Okay, we're going to have to do it another way. Right? So he's been saying these things, and you don't know if that's a misdirect. You don't know if that's a hope. You don't know if that's to apply pressure. Maybe make them think that other people are negotiating with them, and so some the people they want to talk to them will sign this or sign that. I'm not 100% sure, and maybe I'm not trying to be naive. I'm just trying to give out all the options. I just don't know if I buy into the idea of this is taking too long. First of all, how long do you think it takes? And secondly, if we're not firing a shot, well, it's just a siege at this stage of the game.
0: I think a lot of people are upset because they weren't expecting any of this to be happening. And I think that's where this all comes from. It's like this feels like for many people, and I'm not saying it, it's just from what I'm observing, how people are discussing this, is that this was a choice that was made to get into this. A lot of people are saying, you know, we've heard for a long time, for decades, Iran is, 2 weeks away. They're 10 days away from a bomb. I'm not saying that these people are right. I'm just saying that that's what I feel like I'm hearing from people. And so gas prices are priced the way they are because many people believe that this was entered into by choice and it didn't necessarily have to happen this way.
1: Can I ask you?
0: Sure.
1: So I have heard that argument before about we always hear that Iran is X number of days, weeks, months away from a nuclear weapon, and it rubs some people the wrong way. I believe that when you take a look at the things that have been done to thwart Iran, they have probably been close to a nuclear weapon multiple times. But one of the things that you hear is this idea that a threat was not imminent. It wasn't an imminent threat. Have we as a nation defined what in the world imminent means?
0: No.
1: Don't you think we should?
0: Probably. It probably would be a good idea.
1: Be a smart thing to, like, it's this thing, like, what constitutes a threat? So, I mean, we did not discuss this. This was not on our calendar of events, but we do this. Do you have I have a definition. I came up with a definition, and it's through example. But I'm asking you, no right, no wrong answer. Do you, Fingers Malloy, have a definition of this idea of imminent?
0: It depends on who we're talking about. If we're talking about Iran, then it literally is them being able to produce a nuclear weapon. That's an imminent threat, not just to the United States, but to the whole globe. They'll be able to keep the whole world will be held hostage if they get a nuclear weapon.
1: And people don't understand that that's exactly what would happen with this Islamic regime. The whole world, take a look at what North Korea is able to do to Japan, South Korea, and even China. Saber rattle to get this, to get that, to get... I agree, you don't let them get a nuclear weapon. Here is my conversation about imminent. And I go to September 11th. When was the threat imminent? Before the plane hit the building, before the hijackers got on the plane, when the hijackers landed in the United States, or when they first thought of the idea of, hey, you know what we could do to the Americans? At what moment was it imminent? I argue it was that first one.
0: Absolutely.
1: When they first said, hey, here's an idea. That's the moment the threat was real. And you guys might agree or disagree. That's totally fine. We're up for the agreement or disagreement. But rather, it's about why haven't we asked ourselves and engaged with any clarity at all what the freaking definition is so we can then all work from the same page to figure out whether or not we want to be there or not.
0: You really think we can have a national conversation about what imminent threat is? Words and things are redefined every other day in this country, and we are hopelessly divided.
1: I don't say no, but boy, would I like to change. I'm so naive. This is Eat, Drink, Smoke.
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0: there's an IPO that could happen later this year.
1: SpaceX and XAI being sued by Mississippi residents who say a power plant supporting the local data centers creates an inescapable noise that's ruined their health and property values. The class action suit filed in federal court on behalf of more than 10,000 people says Elon Musk's companies have created a public nuisance. And Apple's foldable iPhone might be right around the corner. Multiple outlets report it could be out as early as September. Bloomberg and others say it would run on iOS 27. Tech Report, I'm Mark Mayfield.

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0: Oh my gosh.
1: We're in the wrong business.
0: We are so in the wrong business. And he's like, do I just sit in the corner and cry? Do I build up my own lifestyle, build up myself to be a viable option in the mating pool? I want to be competitive in this world, and I want to enjoy the optionality that would allow me to be less insecure than I was at the time after being cheated on.

0: by both parties. And I think one of the best things these shows have done, these dating shows have done, and for Gen Z, is that there will be these girls, these 22-year-olds, who are like, no, you have to make six figures. No, you have to take care of me. No, you have to do this. You have to do that. You have to take me out. You have to buy me things, dinner here and birthday here. And then the guys who host the show will be like, okay, what do you provide? And the women will look at them stunned and be like, what do you mean, what do I provide? I provide this.
1: The female version. Huh?
0: What do you provide? And there are a lot of women who have been raised to believe that them being them is somehow enough. I'm sorry. I'm looking for things in a partner. And I am looking for conversations and concepts of providing. Emotional support, sexual support. What kind of spender are you? Are you there to make my life better or make my life more difficult? Are you in for the fight when things go bad? Are you with me in this? And do you believe it is you and I against the world? The reason my wife is my wife is because she believes to her core that it's her and I against the world. We're here to win this together. Based on our rules and based on our definition of winning, it's us against the world. And there are, because there's been a lot of raising wrong and a lot of ridiculous social media pressures and the pseudo-intellectualism of what we have seen of feminism, this idea that somehow the guy has to be able to meet all these criteria and do all these things, and the woman, all she has to do is go, huh? And for anybody who doubts me, you are just not willing to deal with that reality. Those are the facts. And it is one of the reasons guys have said, forget it. I'll just be in the basement with porn. You know that that's true.
1: It's true. And the other thing, I'll take it a step further, is a lot of times you'll see women talk about what they think women or what men want, and they get their information from other women instead of directly from the horse's mouth. I'll give you an example. I saw an interview not too long ago, a clip of an interview from Whitney Cummings. Famous comedian.
0: Yeah.
1: And she...
0: She'd be a fun interview.
1: Yeah, she would be. And she talked about how several years ago, she was dating a high-profile athlete. And she said to him, they were in a fight, and she said, well, I'm the type of girl you date when you want a challenge. You know, that's the kind of thing that a guy like you wants. And he said to her, why on earth would you think I would want to come home and be with someone who provides a challenge? I want peace, which is what men want. In a lot of ways, they just want peace. But, you know, if a woman's filled her head with advice like, oh, men really want a challenge, it's, and a lot of times it feels like it's girlfriends, the girls' girlfriends, who are sabotaging their girls because they all want to be single.
0: Well, so we can do this both ways. There are women who have been told that, you know, well, if a guy can't handle you, can't handle your personality, he's not a real man, he's just not strong enough, he just can't take it. And the other side of this is men who have been told that the sitcom reality is reality and your job is just to do whatever she says. And guys are like, but I want to have opinions and have thoughts. And then there are some guys who aren't capable of engaging that exact conversation. And what are these women supposed to do? They think it's okay to come home and just play 5 hours of video games. They think it's okay to say, I don't want to have any interaction with this thing because I don't want to put any of the effort into the interaction. There is definitely a guy thing at play here.
1: Oh,
0: but
1: sure,
0: there's absolutely,
1: sure,
0: as you're talking about, a thing from women in play here. This is very, very true. Very toxic.
1: So guys, in a lot of ways, want peace. But you can't use that as an excuse for locking yourself in the room every night to play 5 hours of video games and not engaging with your girlfriend, your spouse, or your family. So, yeah, you're absolutely right. I'm not saying this is all women's fault.
0: Interaction, getting intellectual, being able to communicate and figuring out your styles of communication. This is what makes it work. And nothing else is going to work. It's just not. But there are people now paying to have their social media profiles overhauled to be able to hit on the right things. This is why I say go to a bar.
1: Oh, the piece that we're referring to at the New York Post says that many of today's desperate single men are going even further and shelling out as much as

0: $10,000 to have their dating profiles audited.
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0: If you're going to dole out some money, dole it out on ribeye.
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2: He says they'll sign it tomorrow. I'm Carmen Roberts, Fox News. President Trump says the U.S. and Iran will sign a deal to end the war on Sunday, but Iran questions the timing. The president making that announcement on Truth Social this afternoon. Fox's Rich Edson has more from the White House.
3: The officials in the United States and in Tehran are saying that they are close to an agreement. Pakistan is mediating discussions between the two countries. Its prime minister posted this morning, quote, with finalization likely expected in the next 24 hours, Pakistan is preparing for the electronic signing of the peace deal immediately after, followed by technical level talks next week. Though Iran's foreign minister says, hang on, that the U.S. and Iran could sign a deal in the coming days, but it won't be by tomorrow. If they do, an Iranian foreign ministry spokesperson says Iran would discuss its nuclear program with the U.S. during a 60-day negotiating window, and that Iran wants to focus on ending the conflict on all fronts. That includes Israeli fighting in Lebanon.
2: President Trump adding, hopefully this process will work out quickly, easily, and smoothly. And if it does not, in his words, we have the ultimate alternative. From Iran to Venezuela, President Trump's national security team says it scored a major win overnight. The White House and Venezuela's government in a joint operation took out the leader of Tunguragua, one of the Western Hemisphere's most feared gangs. White House Deputy Press Secretary Abigail Jackson tells Fox News,
4: the president has sent a clear message that any terrorist anywhere in the world who seeks to do harm to United States citizens will not be safe. And I think it is very clear after last night that he keeps his promises.
2: Last year, the State Department labeled the group a foreign terrorist organization. And President Trump's name is no longer on the facade of the Kennedy Center's. Workers took it down today after a judge's order. 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
2: The U.S. men's soccer team kicked off World Cup play on home soil in style, and it wasn't even close. Team USA dominated Paraguay 4-1 last night at the SoFi Stadium in Los Angeles, and the first World Cup match on American soil since 1994. And after grabbing an early lead in the first half, the Stars and Stripes never let up.
7: Melissa running in now. In for Tyler Adams. Great first touch. Still Adams. Battling a tight end.
2: That's Fox Sports broadcaster John Strong. Up next, the U.S. takes on Australia Friday in Seattle. And there are three matches today, starting with Qatar versus Switzerland. Michigan's U.S. Senate primary is set for August 4th, with Republican Mike Rogers running unopposed for his party's nomination, while three Democrats battle for theirs. Rogers makes his pitch to voters, telling Fox News,
8: what they've given us, higher taxes, more costs on working families, higher regulations, and less opportunity. This is a change election. Nobody's going to beat us because we have people who are looking for the future of Michigan.
2: Saying he's better than the Democratic choices, and those are Haley Stevens, Mallory McMorrow, and Abdul El Said, all vying for that nomination. The race is expected to be one of the country's most closely watched Senate contests as both parties fight for control of the chamber. Talk about a

0: championship markup. Tickets to the Knicks NBA Finals watch party at Radio City Music Hall are now going for as much as 140 times their original price, and the game is still hours away. The official watch party set for the iconic Rockefeller Center venue went on sale for a mere $10 at 10 this morning and vanished almost instantly. Enter the scalpers, and within minutes, resellers were cashing in on the frenzy. One pit seat for Game 5 watch party was listed for $1,450 on Vivid Seats. That's a markup of more than 14,000%. I'm Carmen Roberts. This is Fox News.
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3: 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This afternoon will be mostly sunny and hot, with temperatures reaching a high of 93, approaching the record high of 96 set in 1984. It will be less humid as well. Tonight, expect a starlit sky with a low of 66. Tomorrow will also be mostly sunny and hot, with temperatures once again reaching a high of 93, near the record high of 96 set in 1945. There is a chance of a thunderstorm in spots late in the afternoon, which could bring flooding downpours and localized damaging wind gusts. I'm AccuWeather meteorologist Joe Lundberg on WPG Talk Radio 95.5.

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2: Colorado, hey, you've tuned into the Weekend with Michael Brown. Glad to have you joining the program today. So it is Saturday morning, and the first trillionaire in human history woke up in Texas today. SpaceX closed its first trading day yesterday on Friday at $160.95 a share. That's up about 19% or so from its $135 initial public offering price, putting the company's market cap at somewhere north of $2 trillion and Musk's net worth at a roughly $1.14 trillion. It's the largest IPO in the history of capitalism. And it took less than 24 hours for the people who understand the least about how wealth works in this country, or for that matter, anywhere in the world, to tell you the most about what should be done with his newfound wealth. So this morning, or this afternoon, or wherever you are, let's do something the wealth tax crowd never does. Let's actually think it through, because the entire progressive frame, the entire socialist Marxist frame, rests on one single buried assumption, and one that, once you pull that assumption out into the broad daylight, the whole structure collapses. That's what we're going to do. As long as it takes me this morning, that's what we're going to do. It is the Weekend with Michael Brown. Text line, you know, we got rules of engagement. The text line's open, 33103 on your message app. You can TMA, tell me anything, or AMA, ask me anything. 33103, keyword Mike or Michael. You can go follow me on social media, pretty much all at Michael D. Brown. You can find them anywhere at Michael D. Brown. And then I have a real big favor to ask, and that is, please go subscribe to the Substack. And it's free. Doesn't cost you anything. I mean, if you want to make a contribution, you can, but that's totally up to you. It's going to remain free. But there's one story that I want you to pay attention to. It's not the latest story. That's probably more of a local story. Although if you have mass transit in your area, you might want to read it, because I guarantee you the things happening in your city and your state. But if you skip down to the second story about how many days Congress has worked since the first of the year, and how many hours, how many days that Donald Trump has played golf, yeah, we break that down. And I want you to read through that story, because you hear a lot about Trump golfing, and I've never had a problem with any president. Barack Obama, if Obama wanted to go golfing, I don't care. If Joe Biden, remember Joe would go out to the beach in Rehoboth in Maryland, and he'd get on a chaise lounge, and he'd sit there, the old fart, in his chaise lounge with the umbrella, a book on his chest, half asleep, didn't know where he was or what he was doing. I didn't care, because I know how it works when presidents go on vacation. And when they go on vacation, the office is always with them, and they're always doing something. Now, Biden might have been a little bit of an exception to that, but I promise you that everybody, with the exception of Biden, Obama, Bush, Clinton, Reagan, Nixon, they all took their offices with them. But anyway, I'd like for you to go read that story. The Substack, I'm kind of burying the lead here, the Substack is at heckofajob.com, heckofajob.com. 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Hit that subscribe button, and then read through that article, because I think you would really like that article. And I think it'll give you some ammo next time your brother-in-law or somebody is talking about how hard Congress works. You can say, well, actually, let me tell you about this. So go subscribe to it right now, heckofajob.com, heck of a job. So back to the new trillionaire. Before we get to who deserves it, because that's what the left is telling us, who deserves to have $1 trillion? You have to actually feel the size of that number, because nobody screaming about it since yesterday has any idea what they're looking at. Bloomberg put it about as well as anyone. $1 billion is enough to spend $27,000 a day for a 100-year lifetime. $1 billion. $1 trillion.

0: $1,000 is about $27 million a day, every day for an entire century. $27 million a day for 100 years. Now, let's run it the other directions. Because when you run it the other direction, every other direction tells you something different. Let's count it in time. 1 million seconds is about 11 and a half days. 1 billion seconds is more than 31 and a half years. That's like a working career, right? But 1 trillion seconds? 1 trillion seconds is 31,700 years. To start a clock ticking off 1 trillion seconds, you'd have to go back past the last ice age, past the cave paintings, before agriculture, before the wheel, before writing. That's the gap between 1 billion and 1 trillion. The difference between your career and the entire span of human civilization several times over. That's counting it in time. Let's count it in distance. If you stack 1 trillion $1 bills and the pile reaches roughly 68,000 miles into the sky, you'd go to the moon and most of the way back. If you laid those $1 bills, 1 trillion of them, end to end, you could wrap the Earth's equator nearly 4,000 times. That's in distance. So we counted in time, we counted in distance. Let's count it against a nation. $1 trillion is larger than the entire annual economic output, the entire gross domestic product of all but about 19 countries on this earth. Only 19 countries have GDPs that surpass $1 trillion, ranging from, obviously, the United States to the Netherlands. So Elon Musk's paper net worth this morning rivals the total yearly production of nations like Switzerland or the Netherlands, every factory, every farm, every office, every worker for a full year. For a full year, because obviously GDP is measured in a year, and Musk this morning has $1 trillion, like right now. Well, actually $1.14 trillion. But I want you to hold that scale in your head, because that scale cuts both ways. And those on the left only ever show you one side of that scale. Yeah, it's an almost incomprehensible amount of wealth for one man to hold on paper. But it's also an incomprehensible amount of value to have created. And that's the half that the left never mentions. Because a number this big did not get extracted from the economy. A number this big is what it looks like when somebody adds something the size of a small country's entire economy to the world's economy. So the question isn't, how dare that one person have that? I actually think that the better question is, what did the rest of us get in exchange for that $1 trillion? And the answer is, well, we got reusable rockets. We got global internet. We got an electric car industry that didn't exist before. And are you ready? We got 4,400 brand new millionaires who were standing in the kitchen when it all got baked. Which gets me to the fixed pie fallacy. This is the lie underneath every tax the rich sermon that every lefty has been squealing since this IPO closed yesterday. It's the Weekend with Michael Brown. Text lines open 33103. Don't forget, go subscribe to the Substack, heckofajob.com. Read that story about how often Congress doesn't work. I'll be right back.
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3: Hey, welcome back to The Weekend with Michael Brown. Glad to have you with me. Text line's always open, 33103, keyword Mike or Michael. So today is, I'm broadcasting live on Saturday, June 13. So we're getting close to halfway through the year. How many days so far this year have you worked? 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And don't get me wrong. 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Let's talk about the fixed pie fallacy. Here's the assumption. When Pocahontas, when old crazy senator from Massachusetts, Elizabeth Warren, says this, and I quote, "The typical American household would have to work more than 11 million years to make Elon Musk's level of wealth." Or when the genius over on X says, "Instead of having to accumulate to one person," they're both telling you, whether they know it or not, and I don't think they do, they're trying to tell you that the economy is just, you know, your mom's apple pie she baked, a single pie of, you know, a fixed size. And if Musk's slice is enormous, then your slice of the pie must be smaller. And Musk took it. He must have taken it. Where else would that slice, that big, come from? That is the oldest economic error there is, and it is simply, factually, mathematically wrong. It's a lie. The economy is not a pie. The economy is the kitchen. The total amount of wealth in the world is not fixed. It is baked continuously. When I say the entire amount of wealth in the world is not fixed, have you ever just stopped about the logic in that statement? What is the wealth in the world today compared to 100 years ago? Well, of course it's more. So that means the world's economy, and particularly the United States economy, is a really fancy kitchen. It's not fixed. It's being baked continuously. And the people who bake it are people like you and me, who work and produce something, people who figure out how to combine labor, capital, and ideas into things that other people want. In 1980, for example, the global economy produced about $11 trillion in goods and services. 1980. 2026, it's over $100 trillion in real terms. So where did the extra $89 trillion come from? Nobody took it from anybody. It did not exist. It was created. And Musk's trillion-dollar wealth is the clearest example you will ever see. 24 years ago, SpaceX was, in Elon Musk's own words at the opening bell yesterday, just, quote, "a little company that started in a warehouse in El Segundo." That's in California. There was no $1 trillion sitting in a vault somewhere just waiting to be distributed or handed out to Elon Musk. The launch industry that he disrupted was a government contractor cartel charging $400 million for every single launch. SpaceX drove the cost of putting a kilogram into orbit, drove it down by roughly a factor of 20. Starlink, another one of his companies, that put high-speed internet on a cattle ranch out in the middle of nowhere in Montana. It put internet on a fishing boat out in the middle of the Pacific. It actually put the internet on the front-line trench in Ukraine. Those are places that no cable company could ever

0: ever run a line. None of that value existed before. Elon Musk didn't move this pie around the table. Elon Musk built a new kitchen, and he went to baking. So when Senator Elizabeth Warren says it would take a household 11 million years to earn that, she thinks she's exposing some sort of crime. You know what she's really doing? She's actually confessing the truth and completely missing it. Elon Musk didn't earn it the way a household earns a salary, because he didn't do what a household does. A typical American household, doing valuable work, it is valuable, captures the value of that work in a paycheck. I capture the value of what I do 6 days a week, part of what I do 6 days a week, in a paycheck. Now, I catch some other money because I'm in the kitchen baking some other things that completely separate and apart from the radio. A household doing valuable work, again, captures that value in their paychecks. An entrepreneur who creates something that didn't even exist captures a sliver of the value he creates for everybody else. And the size of that entrepreneur's fortune is a measure of how much value he created for them. So the $1 trillion isn't what he took away from the world that he took from somebody else. It's the tip the world left him for the dinner that he baked in that kitchen. I want you to think about the producer, not the parasite. Who actually creates the jobs? The progressive cartoon cast the billionaire, and I guess now the trillionaire, as a dragon on some sort of hoard of gold. But a dragon's gold is inert. A dragon hoarding gold sits in a cave doing nothing. Musk's wealth does exactly the opposite of sitting in a cave. It is almost entirely deployed, locked into the productive machinery of companies that employ people and make things. Sit for a moment and think about that. Every person that every one of these companies that is employed by Elon Musk's, forget about what they just made on paper. We'll get to that in a minute. But I want you to think about just the salary that all those people that Musk employs, everybody from literally the rocket scientist to the custodian, they get a paycheck in addition to some stock options. But I just want to talk about their paycheck for a second. They get their paycheck, and what do? Well, let's just take the custodian, for example. Maybe he's driving an old beat-up pickup, and he saves up, and he finally gets some money to buy a new pickup, or maybe a new used pickup. New to him, but it's used. That means he paid somebody the value that they agreed upon for that pickup. That grew the economy. That was a transaction that helped the economy grow. The custodian has to eat. He takes his paycheck. He has utilities. He takes his paycheck. He has taxes. He has all sorts of things that he has to pay, and he takes his paycheck and he does that, and that helps the economy grow. Not even getting to what he may have made on paper. Look at what that capital that Musk invested, what it did. Let's talk about that next. I'll be right back. It's The Weekend with Michael Brown.
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0: Talk Radio 95.5 AccuWeather forecast for South Jersey. This afternoon will be mostly sunny and hot, with temperatures reaching a high of 93, approaching the record high of 96 set in 1984. It will be less humid as well. Tonight, expect a starlit sky with a low of 66. Tomorrow will also be mostly sunny and hot, with temperatures once again reaching a high of 93, near the record high of 96 set in 1945. There is a chance of a thunderstorm in spots late in the afternoon, which could bring flooding downpours and localized damaging wind gusts. I'm AccuWeather meteorologist Joe Lundberg on WPG Talk Radio 95.5.
1: Fox News, I'm Roger Stern. President Trump predicting an imminent peace deal with Iran. Fox's Rich Edson.
2: President Trump posting on Truth Social, quote, "The deal is scheduled to get signed tomorrow, and immediately after it is signed, the Hormuz Strait is open to all."
1: But Iran says not tomorrow, but maybe in a few days. President Trump has predicted a peace deal dozens of times before. We're facing a summer without what the administration says is a vital intelligence gathering tool. Here's Fox's Jessica Rosenthal.
3: Both the House and Senate failed to extend a program allowing for the warrantless surveillance of foreign targets after Democrats, like Virginia Senator Mark Warner, said they couldn't abide by the president's Housing Finance Agency Director Bill Pulte being selected as Director of National Intelligence.
1: President Trump has since pulled the Pulte nomination. 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

time zone calculation. I don't get paid to do that. We're talking about Musk's $1 trillion and how the left is going just bat crap crazy over it because, oh my gosh, that money could be spent for this or this or that. I mean, I've heard everything under the sun that they all want to spend Musk's $1 trillion. Why don't we spend your $1 trillion or your $1 million? Why don't we just take all your wealth and just spend it on something? They're the parasites. You and I are the producers. And what we do actually creates jobs. Even if you earn a salary or you have a contract like I do, I create a job. Do you know how I create a job? Because, well, the fact that I'm sitting here today means that there has to be somebody in Los Angeles that's running the program, producing the program for me. I have to have engineers that make sure that everything works. The company has to have those. People get employed because this is all part of a giant kitchen. And that kitchen is the economy, and we're baking things every single day. But look at what that capital that Elon Musk just accumulated and the capital he's been spending, look at what it actually built. SpaceX employs, I don't know, I think around 22,000 people directly. Tesla employs more than 125,000. And these aren't make-work jobs. They are some of the most sought-after engineering and manufacturing jobs in the entire country. And then there's the part that the dragon hoarding his gold story can never explain. Yesterday, on Friday, that same wealth creation event made other people rich. The initial public offering, the IPO, turned more than 4,400 current and former SpaceX employees into millionaires. Out of a 22,000-person workforce, many of them engineers, because they took below market pay for years, betting that their equity stake in the company would one day be worth something. About 400 of those 4,400 are now worth more than $100 million. Hey, Elizabeth Warren, should we take some of their money? They're not a trillionaire, but they're worth more than $100 million. And it wasn't just the executives. The new millionaires run from literally the engineers to the cafeteria workers to the custodians who all held stock options. I want to put a human face on it because it destroys the fixed pie lie being pushed by the Marxists and the communists and the socialists. Well, I'm sorry. Let me just use a single word. Putting a human face on it destroys the fixed pie lie being pushed by Democrats. Juan Hernandez. You want to meet Juan? Juan had never even heard of SpaceX when he took a welding job. He said, and somebody interviewed him, just another contract job. Just over 10 years later, his roughly 6,500 shares were worth more than $1 million at the close on Friday. A welder. So answer me this, Senator Warren. Answer me this, all you Democrats. Who did Juan take his $1 million from? Whose slice of the pie got smaller so a welder in South Texas could suddenly become a millionaire? The answer, nobody. Because again, it is not a pie. It's a new kitchen. And Juan was in the kitchen. Musk got richer. And Juan got richer in the same event, from the same act of creation. This is not a wealth transfer. This is wealth creation. And it is the single thing that no command and control economy, no communist economy, no wealth tax that Elizabeth Warren and Bernie Sanders keep pushing, no confiscation scheme, no redistribution scheme has ever once managed to produce. You cannot redistribute your way to a welder's $1 million. You can only build your way there. And don't forget this. Elizabeth Warren's actual policy move this week was to beg the Securities and Exchange Commission to delay Musk's initial public offering entirely. She didn't want it to take place. Now, strip away all the rhetoric.

And think about what this dumb butt senator was asking for. She wanted to stop the day that made Juan Hernandez a millionaire. She wanted to do it, she told the SEC, in the name of protecting the little guy. Wait a minute. She tried to slam the door on the little guy's single best payday of his life. That is the entire progressive ideology in one gesture. They are so determined to prevent anybody from getting too rich, whatever the hell that means, that they would rather nobody get rich at all. Producers and parasites. Democrats have turned into parasites. Redistributionists, Marxists, socialists, communists. But I'm not done. Oh, I'm just getting wound up. This thing about the tax con. Oh, you know, you've heard the trope. Come on, say it with me. One, two, three. Well, Michael, they don't pay their fair share. This is the load-bearing wall of the entire leftist house. So let's just take it apart, brick by brick. And let's take it apart with the Internal Revenue Service's own numbers. The newest available, tax year 2023. These were released just a few weeks ago after the shutdown delayed them. Here is who actually pays the federal income tax in this country. Are you ready? Write this down. Get your crayons and Big Chief tablets out and write it down. The top 1% of earners, those with incomes above $675,000, those are the 1%ers. They paid almost 40%, 38.4, of all federal income taxes. The top 1% are paying 38.4% of all federal income taxes. The top 10% paid roughly 72% of all federal income taxes while earning about half the income. 49.4% of total income, 72% of the tax. The top 50% of all taxpayers paid 97% of all federal income taxes. The bottom 50%, oh, they paid a whopping 3%. Mark that on the podcast. Mark that in your notes. Mark that somewhere. And think about it one more time. Half the country pays 97 cents of every income tax dollar. The other half pays 3 pennies. And the people collecting 3 pennies on the dollar are the ones standing on stage screaming that the people paying the other 97 cents are not paying their fair share. I have asked for decades on air. Tell me what the fair share is. If it's 97%? Or is it 3%? Nobody can ever answer the question. What is the fair share? Now, it actually gets worse for the Democrats' argument. This country has the most progressive tax system in the developed world. And it has become more progressive over time, not less progressive. Since 2001, for the past quarter of a century, the share of income taxes paid by the top 5% rose from 52% to 61%. The top 1% share has more than doubled since the 1980s. And every time they cut the top marginal rates, the rich end up paying a larger share of the total, not a smaller one, because lower rates unlock more economic activity, more realized gains, more taxable income. The data has been pointing the exact same freaking direction for 40 years, and they have never once let it interrupt the sermon they keep preaching you. And there's one more part of the sermon that I want to address, and it's the con that Warren Buffett started all the way back, almost 20 years ago, 19 years ago, Warren Buffett started this con. And I want to rip it apart. It's the Weekend with Michael Brown. Text lines open, 33103, keyword Michael. Go subscribe to the Substack. Go look at how many days Congress has worked. That'll really make your blood boil. It's a heck of

0: 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I'll be right back.
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2: Well, folks, a quiet ride continues on both sides of the Atlantic City Expressway, as well as the Garden State Parkway. So we'll take the good news. It's been pretty quiet all day, actually. On 47, plenty of action here on the southbound side, especially. We're heavy right around 55 through Port Elizabeth, and that delay continues further south, right around the 347 split on through Petersburg Road. So plenty of action on 47. Looks like most of the other back roads are in pretty good shape overall. 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

Thank you, with Michael Brown. 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The Situation with Michael Brown. Once you find that, hit that subscribe button and then leave a 5-star review. Not because we're a 5-star program. Hell's bells, we're a negative 5-star program. But leave a 5-star review because that helps us with the algorithm that determines where you are in the rankings, which means we can spread the podcast even further. So subscribe to the podcast, The Situation with Michael Brown. Once you hit that subscribe button, that will download all 5 days of the weekday program and the weekend program. So go get that done right now. So let's go to the Buffett Con. This has been around since 2007. I bet I bitch and moan about this at least once or twice, well, maybe more than that, probably 4 or 5 times a year. It's the granddaddy of all the tropes. It's the one that Warren Buffett launched, and the left has been milking this since 2007. Buffett famously claimed one time that he paid a total tax rate of 17.7%, while the average rate for the people in his office in Omaha was 32.9%, and that his secretary therefore paid a higher rate than he did. Well, Bernie Sanders and Elizabeth Warren, two presidents and 10,000 cable pundits, have run with that ever since. Here's the part they never explain, because explaining it kills the argument. Warren Buffett pays a low rate for one simple reason. When he was CEO of Berkshire Hathaway, he paid himself a modest $100,000 salary. The bulk of his income came from dividends, long-term capital gains, which are taxed at a much lower rate than ordinary income. Now, wait a minute. Why are capital gains taxed at a lower rate? Not as a favor to the rich, oh, trust me, for 3 very real reasons. Now, I still hate capital gains, and I still think we should quit punishing people for investing, taking a risk, or saving money. But the 3 reasons they're taxed at a lower rate, I want you to understand. One, it's already been taxed once. Corporate profits are taxed at the company level, 21% federal, before even a single dime reaches a shareholder as a dividend or the appreciation of a piece of paper they hold as a stock share. The capital gains rate is the second bite.

0: taxing gains that are not fully real. God, I hate the tax code. And I hate Congress for never trying to fix it. And the third, it's voluntary and it's at risk. You know, your wage income is certain. Capital gains are a bet. You put already taxed money into something that, frankly, could fail. And if you want lower rates, you have to hold it for years. You have to lock up the capital that builds factories and funds payrolls. The lower rate is the price the country pays to get you to take that risk instead of stuffing your cash in a mattress. Although maybe starting to stuff your cash in a mattress, or do like I do. I don't do all of it, but I do put a certain percentage in precious metals. And right now is probably a good time to invest in precious metals because gold has gone from almost $5,000 an ounce back down to about $4,100 an ounce. I think it's going to go even higher. But here's the detail. I digressed. I'm sorry. Here's the detail that detonates Warren Buffett's secretary claim entirely. When conservatives actually did the math, Buffett's secretary was reportedly earning around $60,000, paying a tax rate that high, which is only possible by comparing a wage earner's marginal rate heavy bill against an investor's capital gains bill. There, it's apples and oranges comparison, dressed up as some sort of injustice. The secretary pays a higher rate on a far smaller number and ends up paying in actual dollars a microscopic fraction of what Buffett writes to the Treasury. Buffett's annual tax bill would cover the lifetime tax bill of hundreds of his secretaries. Rate, the word rate, is the shell that they hide the P under. And I get really, really tired of it. But now let's take all of that and let's apply it to Elon Musk. Because it's the same con, and it got repeated yesterday. Bernie Sanders, the self-avowed socialist. You know, there's just too many of them in Congress. We got too many of these people who are just blatantly, they're out there actually claiming to be socialists and Marxists. Bernie Sanders, he ran the exact same play as Warren Buffett did yesterday. He posted this. Today, Elon Musk, a trillionaire, pays the same amount into Social Security as somebody making $184,500. If we end that absurdity and lift the cap on taxable income, meaning subject to Social Security taxes, we can make Social Security solvent. Well, true and completely meaningless. For the same reason the Buffett trope is meaningless. Musk pays the same Social Security tax as a $184,500 wage earner because Social Security has a contribution cap that applies to everyone. And because Musk, like Buffett, doesn't take a giant salary. Musk's wealth is in equity, not wages. But notice what Bernie Sanders very carefully leaves out. On whatever salary Musk does draw, he pays the full payroll withholding like every other employee. Social Security up to the cap, and Medicare with no cap at all, plus the additional 0.9% that high earner is a Medicare surtax on top of that. And on his actual income, where he exercises options and realizes gains, Musk pays ordinary income tax and capital gains taxes that run into the billions. How much into the billions? Let's kind of dive into that next, right? It's the Weekend with Michael Brown. Don't forget to subscribe to the Substack, heckofajob.com. Go look at how many days Congress worked versus how many days you worked. I'll be right back.
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0: summers in New Jersey were made to wow you. 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New Jersey, little state, lot of wow.
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6: Is there a peace deal at hand? I'm Roger Stern, Fox News. President Trump says the U.S. and Iran will announce a peace deal tomorrow, but Iran says it may take a few more days. Fox's Rich Edson at the White House says the sticking point has been Iran's nuclear program.
7: Conflicting timelines and updates have defined these negotiations over the past few months. President Trump posting on Truth Social, quote, the deal is scheduled to get signed tomorrow, and immediately after it is signed, the Hormuz Strait is open to all. At the appropriate time, when all is calm, we will go in and get the nuclear dust buried deep under the powerful sunken Grant Mountains, thanks to our beautiful B-2 bombers and their brilliant pilots, and downblend and destroy it, whether in Iran or the United States. Now, the president added that if the process doesn't work out, we have the ultimate alternative, hopefully never to be used again. However, a spokesman for Iran's foreign ministry says that while the U.S. and Iran could sign a deal in the coming days, it won't be by tomorrow.
6: Trump is expected to discuss getting mines out of the Strait of Hormuz during the Group of Seven summit, which takes place on Monday. Congress left on a week-long break without extending a key intelligence tool.
8: Legal authority for the government's foremost intelligence-gathering weapon to foil terrorism, FISA Section 702, expires. There's worry about unprecedented vulnerabilities this summer. A bipartisan coalition tanked an emergency FISA extension in Congress. FISA siphons the calls, emails, and texts of foreign intelligence targets. But a court ruling says the government can still track suspect communications, despite a lapse in the law. However, it's unclear if telecommunications companies will provide digital breadcrumbs to the government, lacking a congressional safeguard.
6: Fox's Chad Pergram, America is listening to Fox News.
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9: 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Just click listen, then swipe right and hear the latest news updates on your time. 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
6: Team USA won its World Cup opener last night against Paraguay 4-1.
13: Amazing, spectacular, historic. It's being called the best U.S. men's national soccer team showing at a World Cup ever. And that's because for the first time in history, the U.S. men's national soccer team scored 4 goals in a World Cup match. To put that in perspective, Team USA scored 3 goals total in the last World Cup. Now, last night, Team USA dominated Paraguay 4-1 in Los Angeles, led by Flo Balogun, becoming the first American to score 2 goals in a World Cup match since 1930.
6: Fox's Brian Yenis outside MetLife Stadium rebranded New York, New Jersey Stadium for the tournament. Right now in Santa Clara, California.

0: California, Switzerland leads Qatar 1-0. Early voting underway in New York City today ahead of the state's primary election, June 23rd. Fox's C.B. Cotton in New York.
1: There are several House primaries across New York State, but the three most competitive races are here in the Big Apple, and they'll serve as another test of Mayor Zohra Mamdani's Democratic Socialist beliefs. And today, he's expected to be in Harlem rallying for congressional candidate Daraliza Avila Chevalier. She's a Democratic Socialist and a longtime community organizer. Chevalier has faced scrutiny over a number of deleted social media posts, some of which called for abolishing police, prison, borders, and capitalism. She's trying to unseat five-term Democratic Congressman Adriano Espaillat, who has the Democratic establishment support. Espaillat says Chevalier is unfit for office, and he says her past posts prove it.
0: An AARP survey says 88% of voters are most concerned about the cost of living in New York. I'm Roger Stern, and this is Fox News.
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4: Your WPG Talk Radio 95.5 AccuWeather forecast for South Jersey. This afternoon will be mostly sunny and hot, with temperatures reaching a high of 93, approaching the record high of 96 set in 1984. It will be less humid as well. Tonight, expect a starlit sky with a low of 66. Tomorrow will also be mostly sunny and hot, with temperatures once again reaching a high of 93, near the record high of 96 set in 1945. There is a chance of a thunderstorm in spots late in the afternoon, which could bring flooding downpours and localized damaging wind gusts. I'm AccuWeather meteorologist Joe Lundberg on WPG Talk Radio 95.5.

0: 45. There is a chance of a thunderstorm in spots late in the afternoon, which could bring flooding downpours and localized damaging wind gusts. I'm AccuWeather meteorologist Joe Lundberg on WPG Talk Radio 95.5.
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2: Casting live from Denver, Colorado. Hey, you've tuned into the Weekend with Michael Brown. Glad to have you joining the program today. 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We're talking about these tropes that everybody's using to attack Elon Musk. And what they don't realize, at the same time they're attacking Elon Musk, they're also attacking the other 4,400 millionaires or plus that Musk made when he took these companies public on Friday. So you're going to attack the guy that was the welder, the guy that was the custodian, the woman that worked in the cafeteria? Good grief, these people are crazy. And yes, I know I'm spending an inordinate amount of time on this today because I want to drill it into everybody's heads that this kind of wealth envy and this kind of march that we're on towards socialism or Marxism, wealth redistribution, somebody pointed on the text line, quit saying redistribution because it wasn't distributed to begin with. Well, in a way, it kind of, you know, we can play semantics all day. It was distributed. I exchanged some labor, and they distributed some money back to me. We made an exchange. But it is wealth redistribution. They truly believe that any money that anybody makes belongs to them. Why don't we just all turn in everything we make? This is the definition of equity. Just, excuse me, turn in everything that we make, give it to those yahoos inside the Beltway, and then let them decide what each of us should make. How about that? That's what they're asking for. That's what they're arguing for. It's what Bernie Sanders wants to do. That's what Elizabeth Warren's trying to do. That's what AOC, Ilhan Omar, that's what they're all trying to do. And quite frankly, even those who have not gone as far off the deep end as they have, that's what Democrats, and I would argue that even some Republicans, actually believe. We'd just be better off if we just let them make all the decisions for us. Drives me crazy. But back to Bernie Sanders. We were talking how Bernie talks about today, Elon Musk, a trillionaire, pays the same amount into Social Security as somebody making $184,500. If we end that absurdity and lift the cap on taxable income, we can make Social Security solvent. As I said earlier, that's true and completely meaningless. Here's the structural point that Bernie Sanders desperately wants you to ignore or to miss. Social Security was sold to the American people as an earned benefit insurance program, not a welfare transfer program. Capped contributions, capped benefits. That was the original deal, the thing that made it politically survivable for almost 90 years. You don't get to keep the "it's an earned benefit you paid into, hands-off" framing when you're defending the program and then flip to it's a soak-the-rich revenue tap when you need to plug the hole. Pick one or the other. If you lift the cap on contributions, but then you keep the cap on benefits, you have quietly converted Social Security from some sort of retirement or whatever kind of insurance you want to call it into a wealth tax. And you have admitted the program you swore was solvent and earned is neither one. But there's a question that ends all of this argument entirely. Strip it all down. Every leftist trope about the wealthy getting away with murder depends on one of two tricks. The first is that fixed pie lie. He has more, so you have less. If that's true, that applies to everyone. I imagine, in fact, I don't even have to imagine, I know there are people in this audience who make less than I do. I must be taking some away from you. So therefore, I must owe you some of what I

0: every year. But wait a minute. Checks over my other shoulder. Oh, there are people in this audience that make more than I do. So, hey, I'm not getting my fair share. You're taking from me because you're making more than I am, so you need to pay me some. Gets pretty absurd when you put it that way, doesn't it? We all earn what our labor or our investments or whatever we do to earn capital or income or however you want to phrase, we all make an exchange for that. And go back to my kitchen analogy. The economy is the kitchen. And what we want to do is we don't want to make one pie and say that's the economy. We want to be the bakery that makes pies all the time. And we want to keep growing and expanding and making more pies. Every leftist trope about the wealthy getting away with murder depends on one of those two tricks. The fixed pie lie, he has more, so you have less. Or the rate shell game. Look at his rate, never his dollars, and never the corporate tax that's underneath that rate. You pull out either trick and the whole thing falls apart. The pie isn't fixed. Remember Juan the welder I told you about last hour? He proves that. The rate isn't the dollars. The top 1% paying 38.4% of all income taxes proves that. And the $1 trillion that they want to seize, it was created on Friday in real time in front of the entire world. And when it did, it dragged 4,400 working people into millionaire status on its way up. We should be celebrating this, not trying to figure out ways to steal it. Which is what they really literally want to do. They want to steal it, to take it away from them. Here's the question I'd put to Senator Warren or Senator Sanders or Alexandria Ocasio-Cortez or to every one of them. I'd put this question to every no one should be a trillionaire crusader. And by the way, what happened to the millionaires and billionaires, Bernie? You always used to bitch and moan about the millionaires and billionaires. Are you now just bitching about the billionaires and the trillionaires? So for those of us who, because of the value of our home or real estate or something, might be a millionaire on paper, are you coming after us too? Or are we now safe? Are we safe from your greasy little grubby hands? But the question that I want to put to every single one of them, and I'd make them answer it. Name me a country that taxed and confiscated its way to prosperity. Name me the country where the government decided who got too rich, seized it first, and then the working class came out ahead. You cannot, because it doesn't exist. The Soviets tried it. Venezuela tried it. Every one of them produced equality of misery, with the commissars exempt. They always make themselves exempt. What produces a welder with $1 million is not a wealth tax. It's a warehouse in El Segundo, a man crazy enough to bet on it, and a country that got out of his way long enough to let him build. Oh, the senators, the envious, they're all furious this morning. Not because a working man got rich, but because they couldn't stop it. And deep down, they know that every welder who makes $1 million on his own is probably one less voter who needs a Bernie Sanders or an Elizabeth Warren or an Alexandria Ocasio-Cortez, or because they live in California or Texas, they don't need one more Democrat. And they're exactly right. It's the Weekend with Michael Brown. Text lines open, 33103, keyword Michael. And speaking of those yahoos, if you want to know how many days they've worked since the beginning of the year, get to the Substack, heckofajob.com. 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I put in the work. Go read it. Go read how many days they've worked. Heckofajob.com. I'll be right back.
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Michael D. Brown. You can find it pretty easily. So I spent a significant portion of today's program talking about the SpaceX IPO yesterday and how it turned more than 4,000 people into millionaires, turned Elon Musk into a trillionaire, and how the left has gone apoplectic about it because they can't stand the fact that somebody is becoming wealthy. They see that pot of gold and they want to confiscate it. They want to steal it. They want to rob it. They want to use it for their own pet projects. And they come up with these stupid, completely hollow, illogical, irrational tropes to convince people that somehow, oh, yeah, nobody should be a trillionaire. In fact, the more money he made yesterday, well, nah, that's why I can't get a raise this week. It's all bullcrap. But I want us to understand why they think they can get by with that kind of bullcrap. So I want to start with a number that sounds like good news, but I don't want you accusing me of stacking the deck. Because what I'm going to do is I'm going to tie this into why I think it is that the Bernie Sanders, the Elizabeth Warrens, and all of the Marxist, socialist, communist Democrats, but I repeat myself, all of them now believe that they can get by with this. This past September, the Annenberg Public Policy Center, it's at the University of Pennsylvania, ran its annual Constitution Day survey. Now, the headline number is up. 70% of American adults could name all three branches of government, the executive, the legislative, and the judicial. You may be thinking to yourself, because you're in this audience, wait a minute, Michael, that's the number that you're proud of? 70%? That means 30% couldn't? Yes, I am saying we ought to stand up and applaud that number, because that's the best showing in years, up from 65% the year before. So if you came here expecting me to tell you Americans have never been dumber, well, I'm going to disappoint you in the first 60 seconds. Good. Now, I hope you understand, I'm not selling you something. But here's the thing. Here's the thing, as Biden would say. When you read the survey, that same survey, if you read it one line down, in its best year in recent memory, 3 out of 10 adults in this country still cannot name all three branches of the government that we live under. Ask them what the First Amendment protects, and yeah, 79% get freedom of speech. Do they get freedom of religion? No, only 48% get freedom of religion. The single freedom this country was largely founded to protect, and less than half of the people in this country can name it. Press, freedom of the press, freedom to peaceably assemble, freedom to petition your government, those numbers are driving off a cliff like Wile E. Coyote and just stopping there and looking and just boom. Crashing down. Uh-oh. Better be truthful with you. Those are the grown-ups. Those are the people who have already left school. They vote. They sit on juries. They're casting ballots, like in Colorado, and I'm probably in your state, they're casting ballots right now. They're casting ballots on tax measures. They don't have a freaking clue. They don't understand any of it. And in a good year, that's where we are. But let me show you the part of the picture that actually moves over time. Because adults wobbling a few points on a phone survey is kind of noise. The real signal is the kids currently in the system, the pipeline. And what do I mean the pipeline? The pipeline that those kids that eventually become, well, you hope. Maybe I'm dreaming here. You hope they become legitimate, good employees. You know, the kind that show up on time, do what you ask them to do. They do it competently.

0: They do it well. They don't disrupt. They don't diss your customers. They don't embarrass you. Well, let's just go back to the main one. They just show up. That would be an accomplishment right there. But those same kids that are in the pipeline eventually become 18. And when they become 18, in some states, they just automatically get registered to vote because they get a driver's license. Yeah. Or maybe they're not even from this country, but they get a driver's license and they get registered to vote. And then, because of the numbers I'm about to tell you, they hear the Elizabeth Warrens. They hear the Bernie Sanders. Or they see that youngster like Alexandria Ocasio-Cortez. And they go, yeah, I'm tired of the man. I don't like this job. I'm not getting paid enough. Or I got my first job. I'm only in college. Or I barely made it through high school. And the only people that hire me is the McDonald's. And they're not paying me a living wage. Well, I thought when I got out of school, I'd be able to make a living wage. And I'd be able to, buy a new car. Get myself a nice condo and, pay for those, whatever they call. I have no clue. My Diet Coke is like $1.39. So the $8.39 or whatever it is, latte that they buy. So what I want to do next is I want to dig into the nation's report card, the federal NAEP assessment. That's the gold standard, the one that nobody can accuse of being partisan spin. They tested eighth graders in both civics and U.S. history. And you will understand, I think, as we get into these numbers, why I think this actually might be the heart of the problem. Why it is that, one, the people that do get elected, because first you have to, we got some Yahoo running here in Colorado. Manny Rootnail's his name. He puts on a really slick ad. He grew up in a trailer park and his mother was a single mom working, and they weren't able to get by because of Medicaid and food stamps and everything else. And now he wants to do what? He wants to go to Congress, and he wants to take all of those things that were supposed to be a social safety net, and he wants to expand those to everybody else. And so what's he doing now? Don't get me wrong, this kid made it. I think he either went to Yale, or I think it was Yale. He's a graduate of Yale. But he's back selling the same bullcrap that Elizabeth Warren and AOC and everybody else is selling. Why? Because he is the exception. They got to educate. Now, whether he really believes the crap he's selling or not, I don't know. Let's get to this report card next. It's The Weekend with Michael Brown. Hang tight. I'll be right back.
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5: 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Tonight, expect clear skies with a low temperature of 66. Tomorrow will bring mostly sunny and hot weather with the possibility of a thunderstorm later in the afternoon. These storms may bring heavy rain and strong winds to localized areas. The high for tomorrow will be 93. Tomorrow night, anticipate clouds clearing with a chance of a thunderstorm persisting until after midnight. It'll remain humid with a low of 67. I'm AccuWeather meteorologist Jason Caterina on WPG Talk Radio 95.5.
6: Fox News, I'm Carmen Roberts. Signs of a breakthrough in the Iran war are growing by the hour. President Trump says the two sides will sign a deal tomorrow.

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Hey, welcome back to The Weekend with Michael Brown. Glad to have you with me. Appreciate you tuning in. We're talking about the nation's report card, the federal NAEP assessment. And I think there's a causal relationship, a causal link between this report card and what we talked about in the first hour and a half about this wealth envy that we have going on in the country. Text line's always open, 33103, keyword Mike or Michael. Subscribe to the Substack, heck of a job. Because here, I describe it this way. The radio program that I do 6 days a week is kind of the opening argument. The brief, the details, are at heckofajob.com. Heckofajob.com. And it's free. Yeah. Y'all, you can contribute if you want to, but you don't have to. It's free. Back to the test. The civics score dropped for the first time since they started measuring it in 1998. First decline ever. And U.S. history, lowest score ever recorded. Continuing a slide that started back in 2014, and I want you to circle that year, because 2014 is 6 years before anybody ever heard the words SARS-CoV-2 or COVID-19. 40% of eighth graders scored below basic in U.S. history. Now, what does that mean? Below basic means they likely can't identify one simple historical idea in a document put in front of them. Only 13% hit proficient. Now, put those two facts together. The editorial board of the Wall Street Journal this week walked through the latest math and reading scores. 13-year-olds are stagnant, still below where they were before the lockdowns. And they're now down 15 points in math since 2012. The lockdowns made it worse, of course. But the decline was already underway. COVID didn't start the fire. COVID just poured gas on a house that was already smoking. And here's what I want to make my case here. And I want to be careful because the lazy version of this argument is wrong. And I want to give you the real version of the argument. The lazy version says, well, the schools are deliberately manufacturing socialists. I'm not convinced that they all are. Some schools may be, but not all are. There's no committee in the basement somewhere, someplace that's drawing up the plan. Actually, the truth is less dramatic, but it's more dangerous. It's not necessarily a conspiracy. I think it's a vacuum. Think about what it actually takes to resist a

really bad economic idea. Somebody's got to stand in front of a crowd and say, healthcare should be free. College should be free. Housing is a right. Doesn't that feel wonderful? Now, I know maybe not to you, because to you and me, that's like, oh, wait a minute. What the hell are you doing there? But for someone who's not well educated and somebody stands up in front of that crowd and yells, healthcare should be free. College should be free. Housing is a right. Healthcare is a right. To them, it feels wonderful. It feels very generous. It feels kind. It feels moral. Now, what's the only thing standing between a citizen and that kind of bullcrap pitch? One question. Okay, free, but paid for by whom? And what does not get built instead? Because you have opportunity cost. You have scarcity. You have incentives. You have trade-offs. The idea that a dollar spent here is a dollar not spent there, and that there is no such thing as free, only hidden. Hidden costs. That question that I just described, one question, free, paid for by whom? And what doesn't get built instead? Opportunity costs, scarcity issues, incentives, trade-offs. The simple idea that a dollar spent here is a dollar not spent there, and that there is no such thing as free, only hidden costs. That question is a learned skill. I'm not sure. I'm not convinced that anybody is born knowing that. I think it's something that has to be installed in a classroom by a teacher through repetition, the same way you learn that 7 times 8 is, 56. Remember learning that? Am I the only old fart in the congregation here? Didn't we all learn multiplication tables? Well, we have now spent a decade and a half producing an entire generation that, by the government's own scorecard, was never given that toolkit. You cannot price check a promise that you were never taught to price. You can't spot the catch in an argument when no one ever taught you that arguments have catches. Or nobody ever teaches you question the premise. Or nobody ever teaches you, oh, there is a premise. Or there is an assumption, or there is a difference between a fact and an opinion. The problem is that when socialism comes knocking, and trust me, history shows us, socialism, Marxism, communism, not only do they always come knocking in every generation, but they're always on the move. Why? Because the emotional pitch never changes. It doesn't win because it's the better argument. It'll win by default. It wins in an empty room where the counter argument was supposed to be standing, where the counter argument was supposed to be taught. Someone else should pay for your problems. That's the easiest sentence in the world to say yes to. And it stays easy right up until you understand that someone else, turns out to be you. Or who is that someone else? But understanding that requires exactly the reasoning that I think we've stopped teaching in public schools. A free people, the Wall Street Journal's own masthead reminds us, traces back to 1776, to Jefferson, to Adam Smith in the same breath. The Declaration and the Wealth of Nations. The same year. That's not an accident. The founders understood that liberty, economic literacy, are the same muscle. And James Madison put it pretty plainly. A people who mean to be their own governors must arm themselves with the power that knowledge gives. Instead, we're sending a generation out to govern themselves unarmed. Not because anybody hates them. Because we stop measuring, so we stop noticing. And you cannot fix a problem that you've trained yourself not to see, not

0: to recognize, not even to look for. Now, there is one bright spot. The Education Department just decided to start publishing state-by-state 12th grade results that used to be hidden inside a national, broad national average. So we're going to get more transparency. Now, with more transparency, you would think there will become more accountability. I'm skeptical, because here's the thing in a sentence. A republic that doesn't know its failings can't fix it. And the first act of self-government is being willing to look at the scoreboard and tell the truth about what it says. I'm not sure we're willing to do that right now. I'm not sure that we're willing to even recognize that there is a scoreboard. I know everybody's busy doing other things. Everybody's busy, you know, chasing this, chasing that. And everybody's struggling. Well, not everybody, but most people, a lot of people are struggling. What I want everyone to recognize is that if I took both hands right now, I can point out things that, yes, over here, we're starting to turn the corner. We're starting to change things. We're waking up to the problems. But I look over here at the other hand, and I'm like, holy cow. But do we have the reinforcements behind us? Do we have the students? Do we have the rugrats? Do we have the educational system? Do we have the teaching of economics and government? Do we have the teaching of political science? Do we have the teaching of math and chemistry and everything? I'm not sure we do. The scorecards may give us the opportunity for accountability. The question becomes whether or not we're going to start demanding that accountability. It's the Weekend with Michael Brown. Text line's always open, 33103. Subscribe to heckofajob.com. I'll be right back.
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5: Overall conditions

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8: Hey, welcome back to the Weekend with Michael Brown. Glad to have you with me. I appreciate you tuning in. As always, I want to tell you how much I appreciate everybody tuning in. 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As I said, the radio program is the radio program, and that's the brief that follows up with all the details. One story that broke yesterday that really, I guess it surprised me in this sense. But before I tell you the story, let's go back to, say, COVID. Let's go back to 2020 or so. The claim that the United States operated secret biolabs for weapons development was very widely across social media, the cabal, the Wall Street Journal, Washington Post, New York Times. They all dismissed those claims as conspiracy theory and that they were disinformation campaigns. And that the disinformation campaigns were originating from, you know, Russia and Chinese officials, particularly during the 2022 invasion of Ukraine by Russia. Well, turns out that the claim of U.S.-funded biolabs developing bioweapons, wonder what happened to that theory. The director of national intelligence, Tulsi Gabbard, I think a lot of critics of her expected her to leave the director of national intelligence office quietly, maybe fly back to Hawaii with, you know, figuratively with her tail between her legs. But they are apparently wrong about that. Now, you may recall that Tulsi Gabbard quit as the DNI because her husband, I forget what kind of cancer it is, but it's like stage 4 and it's virtually inoperable. And so she's asked for prayers, and she told the president that she really needs to devote her time to the last, you know, months or whatever year he might have in his life. And then the conspiracy theory started flying. Well, she quit because she was going to, you know, she was going to get fired. I'm not convinced of that. And for those who thought that she was going to quietly go away, yesterday, Friday, she released a video, which you're going to hear, detailing something that we've always known, but that the government refused to admit, and that the cabal kept telling all of us was a conspiracy theory. And that is that the United States has been funding gain-of-function biolabs all over the world, including an array of such dangerous labs in Ukraine. A lot of people got suspended over at X, formerly Twitter, or Facebook, particularly during the 2021 period during COVID, for even asking about the subject, which we knew intuitively was undoubtedly true.
9: After months of searching through

Intelligence Community Holdings and Files. Today, I'm releasing new evidence of longstanding U.S. government funding of more than 120 biolabs in over 30 countries. Now, these biolabs include labs in places like Ukraine, which could be at risk of compromise due to the ongoing Russia-Ukraine war. In fact, the intelligence community had previously warned that a U.S.-funded biolab in Ukraine likely housed dangerous pathogens and remained vulnerable to longstanding threats of Russian attack, seizure, or damage. Now, until now, evidence regarding the full existence and funding of these laboratories had been knowingly withheld from you, the American people. Many of these U.S. government-funded biolabs are currently or have previously engaged in research using hazardous and highly contagious pathogens, and in some cases,

0: these laboratories and facilities overseas. And we're already seeing the results of this increased collection. We're learning new details, for example, on clinical trials that are underway at these facilities and that are raising significant ethical, financial, and security concerns regarding the supposed public health initiatives and U.S. national security. Now, despite the obvious potential for catastrophic global impact that research on dangerous pathogens in biolabs can have, politicians and so-called health professionals like Dr. Fauci, as well as entities within the Biden administration's national security team, lied repeatedly to the American people about the existence of U.S.-funded and supported biolabs. Not only did they lie, they threatened those who attempted to expose the truth. So this release today breaks new ground, as the information surrounding the existence, history, locations, and funding of these U.S.-funded biolabs has been intentionally covered up by very powerful people who falsely claimed that these biolabs didn't exist. Now, they accuse anyone who says otherwise to be foreign assets and traitors to America. Now, Odie and I will continue working closely with partners across the U.S. government to identify exactly where these labs are and what pathogens they contain to end dangerous gain-of-function research that threatens the health and well-being of the American people and people around the world.
1: Wow. Now, that's great. And that's what we call in the business a good start. That's a bombshell that's getting very little attention. So what's the next step? Well, there are at least two paths that I think need to be pursued. One is a legal path. Another is a political path. The legal path is that, one, we need to find out the who, what, where, when, and why, all the five W's of who was involved in these labs, whether or not there indeed was any breach of national security, whether they violated any U.S. statutes, and whether any particular individuals. I find it, I was going to use the word incredible. I don't think that's right. I find it a wow moment that she mentioned Dr. Fauci. Now, I know he has been pardoned. He's been pardoned by President Biden for any crimes that he may have committed. It's a very broad, overreaching pardon. Nonetheless, they should still haul his butt before Congress or maybe a grand jury. And I'm going to step out on a limb and say, and if there is evidence of criminal wrongdoing, at least file the charges. And if they want to bring up the defense of the pardon, then let them do that. But let's at least see what the charges would look like, even if he can defeat those with a presidential pardon. Now, some lawyers will argue, well, wait a minute, that's double jeopardy. I'm not sure that kind of procedural move has ever been tested. But then, on the other hand, we need the political. We need to hold, and the president does, and don't laugh, but so do members of Congress. They need to hold the administrative state accountable for lying all those years about those labs. Put that in your pipe and smoke. It's the Weekend with Michael Brown. Thanks for tuning in. Everybody have a great weekend. I'll talk to you later.
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2: Two different versions. I'm Carmen Roberts, Fox News. President Trump says the U.S. and Iran are set to sign a deal tomorrow and that immediately afterwards, the Strait of Hormuz would reopen. Fox's Max Gordon reports from Dubai.
3: Potentially the trickiest part of the negotiations would be saved for the second stage, which is where the U.S. and Iran would negotiate the issue of nuclear materials. President Trump saying, quote, at the appropriate time when all is calm, we will go in and get the nuclear dust. Also a likely sticking point in future negotiations, conflict in southern Lebanon. Israel continues to operate in southern Lebanon, striking Hezbollah positions as the Iranian-backed group continues to fire rockets into northern Israel. Iran has tied the fighting in southern Lebanon to a peace deal, but Israeli Prime Minister Benjamin Netanyahu has rejected the idea of pulling out, saying Iran is using Hezbollah to strike Israel.
2: And Tehran just pumped the brakes a bit, saying that a signing won't happen tomorrow, but it could come within days. Cleanup is underway across tornado-battered communities south of Chicago after a powerful storm tore through Illinois and Indiana Thursday, ripping off roofs, flattening homes, and knocking out power to hundreds of thousands. The good news, no deaths or life-threatening injuries reported. Power restoration, though, could stretch into next week. President Trump is set to host a first-of-its-kind UFC showdown on the South Lawn tomorrow, a high-profile MMA spectacle bringing a pay-per-view fight night to the White House for the first time. At the top of the card, a blockbuster lightweight clash between champion Ilia Topuria and interim title holder Justin Gaethje. And Gaethje says this fight will make him even greater.
4: I have fought the best of the best. I have so much experience in the cage. And I'm going to use that experience to be great.
2: President Trump's expected to be at cage side. 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
2: The Pentagon releases another batch of UAP-related files and four newly released videos shot here in the U.S. Fox's Madison Scarpino has more.
17: The files show that there have been several unusual encounters, multiple sightings of strange orbs in the sky just over the last few years. Now, a couple months ago, the President Trump ordered his administration to make files related to aliens and extraterrestrial life public, and we now have that third batch of those photos, documents, and videos. And back in July, a couple saw an intense bright light in their backyard around 9 p.m. and started recording on their iPhone 14. They describe what they saw as a brilliant red sphere. They say the center appeared to be a white plasma sun, about the size of a basketball. They say when the orb moved, a second identical one appeared. And they say the orbs were moving as if they were flying in formation.
2: And there was another incident in 2022 in which five members of the U.S. Army reportedly saw an object shaped like a potato hovering over Cheyenne Mountain. The U.S. men's soccer team kicked off World Cup play on home soil in style. Wasn't even close. Team USA dominated Paraguay 4-1 last night at SoFi Stadium in Los Angeles in the first World Cup match on American soil since 1994. And after grabbing an early start, the

0: team never looked back.
1: Olisek running in now. In for Tyler Adams. Great first touch. Still Adams. Battling a tight end. Goes in!
0: And that's Fox Sports caster John Strong. Up next, the U.S. takes on Australia Friday in Seattle. And there are three matches today, including Brazil versus Morocco. And two people known to be hurt and several detained after a shooting at a mall in Greenville, South Carolina, about 100 miles north of Columbia. Police say the suspects opened fire inside the mall and that it was a result of a dispute. It was not random. No other details available. I'm Carmen Roberts. This is Fox News.
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0: 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Tonight, expect clear skies with a low temperature of 66. Tomorrow will bring mostly sunny and hot weather with the possibility of a thunderstorm later in the afternoon. These storms may bring heavy rain and strong winds to localized areas. The high for tomorrow will be 93. Tomorrow night, anticipate clouds clearing with a chance of a thunderstorm persisting until after midnight. It'll remain humid with a low of 67. I'm AccuWeather meteorologist Jason Katerina on WPG Talk Radio 95.5.
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1: 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Just hit the link, hit the subscribe button, and I would be, well, I'd be very appreciative if you would do that. I want to start this hour out with a confession. No, not that kind of confession. But a few months ago, if you told me that I would be sitting here defending data centers, I might have laughed you out of my studio. These giant windowless boxes humming away on the edge of some county that, you know, used to grow corn. And now they're gulping electricity. And we're told you're drinking water along with the electricity. What's to love about that? And the people fighting these data centers sound right. They sound like us. They show up at the county commission meeting. They talk about their water table, their property values, their electric bill. They talk about the farmland that their grandfather worked. Now, that's not a straw man. I think those are very real concerns raised by very real neighbors, and I'm not going to insult anybody's intelligence by pretending otherwise. When somebody stands up and says, I don't want my power bill subsidizing a trillion-dollar tech company, I think that is a legitimate argument. But hold on to that argument, because we're going to come back to that in a minute. But here's what I learned when I started pulling on that little thread about data centers. And I want to be careful here because there's a version of this story. It's floating around all over the interwebs right now that is really juiced up with numbers that nobody can source. I've tried to source them. The claim kind of goes like this. Claims that foreign agents are cutting checks to the tune of $7,000 all the way up to $20,000 to pay influencers to write individual hit pieces. So I went looking for the evidence behind those specific figures. I couldn't find it. I used LexisNexis. I went on to an artificial intelligence platform, used a data center itself, trying to verify the number. I'm not going to read it to you as gospel. That's the deal that we've got, right? So let me tell you what I can verify, because the real story doesn't need the embellishment. On June 10th, earlier this week, OpenAI, the company that makes ChatGPT, they published a threat report. And in that threat report, they described banning a cluster of accounts that they had traced with, I would say, fairly reasonable confidence to a private Chinese tech firm working under contract for provincial government clients in China. And the operation had a name internally, and it was called the Data Center Bandwagon. Now, its job was to generate American-sounding social media content, posts on X, comments on Facebook, even cartoons, all of which were claiming that AI data centers were jacking up electric bills for ordinary American families. They prompted the artificial intelligence in simplified Chinese, told it to produce the output in English, and then it pushed it out on X and YouTube, wearing the mask of, say, a concerned Iowa mom or a worried Virginia retiree. Now here's where I got to be the honest broker, because really that's the only kind worth listening to. OpenAI's own investigator, it's a guy by the name of Ben Nimmo, N-I-M-M-O, said something that I

0: I want you to hear it clearly. He said this was not a case of influence operation creating a debate. The debate, he says, already exists. There was an operation. This was an operation that was trying to climb onto that debate that was already rolling. It was a bandwagon, hence the name, and they wanted to steer the debate. And by every account, including OpenAI's own account, it mostly failed. It got almost no real engagement on any of the social media platforms. So let me steel man the other side one more time, because I think I should. A skeptic listening right now is entitled to say, all right, Brownie, you just told me that the foreign op flopped. You told me the scary dollar figures can't be sourced. You told me the local concerns are legitimate. So what exactly are you selling me today? I think that's fair. Let me give you an answer. I'm not selling you a panic. I want to sell you a sense of proportion. Because here's the thing that saboteurs are counting on. And it doesn't matter whether they're in Shanghai or they're just in our own heads. They're counting on us mistaking a very real, manageable, local problem for reason to surrender a generational advantage. So let's deal in some real numbers, the kind of numbers that I think I can actually stand behind. The International Energy Agency projects that electricity demand from these artificial intelligence data centers will more than quadruple by 2030. And that in the United States, data centers could account for nearly half of all the growth in electricity demand between now and 2030. I don't think that's propaganda. That's the International Energy Agency, the IEA. A single artificial intelligence query uses roughly 10 times the electricity of, say, an old-fashioned Google search. Not 1,000 times, like some folks are claiming on social media, but 10. And 10 is enough. When you think about 10 times across billions of queries a day, is how you get a grid that, frankly, was not built for this moment. So the demand is real. But let's go back to that statement about not built for this moment. When Henry Ford created the horseless carriage, the Model T, the first, car, was the moment built for that? No, it wasn't. We had dirt roads. We didn't have interstate highways. We didn't even have paved roads. We just had roads, just two ruts maybe from, the Conestoga wagons going across the great Trans-Mississippi West. We weren't built for any time there's a significant change in the way our society or our economy operates. We're never built for the moment. We always have to adapt to the moment. So as I said, the demand is real. The strain on the grid is real. Your neighbor's worry about his power bill is real. My worry about my electric bill in Colorado, it's very real. At the very same time, China is building this exact infrastructure as fast as it can pour the concrete under a national strategy subsidized by the state with essentially no town hall meetings and no recall elections to slow it down. They've decided that whoever owns the most computing power owns the 21st century. They might be right. I'll explain why. It's the Weekend with Michael Brown. Hang tight. I'll be right back.
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0: call on the traffic scene, certainly here in Atlantic City and surrounding shore towns. We also have a good ride continuing, oddly enough, on both the AC Expressway and the Garden State Parkway. Been pretty light to moderate all day long, so we'll take the good news there. The earlier delays, by the way, on 47 South in Dennis Township in the area of the 347 split have dissipated rather nicely, so things are running much more smoothly there than they had been earlier in the afternoon. Update sponsored by America 250.
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0: addiction treatment centers 45 days to use certain pharmacy-sent medication. DEA says the longer window could mean fewer missed appointments, less wasted medicine, and more patients treated. The old limit was 14 days. Health Update, I'm Sarah Lee Kessler.
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Hey, welcome back to The Weekend with Michael Brown. Glad to have you with me. I really do appreciate you tuning in. A couple of rules of engagement. I really would appreciate you, one, subscribing to the Substack. 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And, you know, it depends on when your affiliate carries the program. 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The Situation with Michael Brown. Now, when you find that, be sure and hit that subscribe button and leave a 5-star review. Now, I'm not asking you to leave a 5-star review because I think I'm a 5-star radio host, but because that helps us grow the podcast. Because the algorithms look at the reviews and they look at whether it's 5 stars, 4 stars. And if you leave 5 stars, that helps us distribute the podcast out even further. So leave a 5-star review if you're so inclined, even a comment if you want to. And then what that will do is that will automatically download all 5 days of the weekday program plus the weekend program. And so you can listen to the programs that I do 6 days a week with fewer commercials than you get normally. So there's a good reason to subscribe to the podcast. So let's go back. Let's kind of catch up to where we were. I don't want to set you a panic about data centers. I have to tell you that I use LexisNexis. I've been using LexisNexis since I was a law student, and I still use it to this day primarily because it is a very good search platform, and they even have their own artificial intelligence platform built within LexisNexis now. And if you've even done a Google search, if you go do a Google search right now, just, you know, at google.com, and you query anything, you now see two kinds of results. You see the AI answer, where they actually answer your question. And then you'll see the stereotypical standard Google search that doesn't answer your question necessarily, but instead it gives you dozens of sources. And of course, as we know, most people are lazy and they only look at the first page. They never go to the second, third, fourth, or certainly never go to the fifth or the tenth page. So artificial intelligence, adopted by Google, adopted by even LexisNexis, now tries to answer questions by taking those sources that Google would normally do, and they try to synthesize all of that. So I don't find artificial intelligence necessarily to be a bad thing, but the data centers is what's driving the controversy. And again, I want to tell you that I really do want to be an honest broker about this, because that's the kind of radio that I think you want to listen to. So I told you that these local concerns about water, electricity, number of employment, the construction that goes on. I even read a story this past week about the noise from a data center. All of those are legitimate concerns. That's fair. Here's the answer that I started with. I don't want to sell you a panic. What I want to sell you is a sense of proportion. That's why I told you that the International Energy Agency says that AI data centers and the electricity demand from those will quadruple by 2030. But if you take a state like Colorado that's already trying to implement electrification of everything, data centers is just one more factor in that increased demand for electricity that we're seeing anyway. So the demand for electricity is real. The strain on the grid is real. If you worry about your power bill, that's real. And as I said, at the very same time that we worry about power, China is building this exact infrastructure as fast as they can pour concrete. They have a national strategy. It's subsidized because they're communists. It's subsidized by the state. They don't have talent.

0: hall meetings. They don't have recall elections to slow it down. They have decided, the Chinese Communist Party has, they've decided that whoever owns the most computing power will own the 21st century. And I quite frankly think they might be right. So let's put those two facts next to each other. I think we have a serious domestic problem. The strain on the grid, cost allocation, water, siting, where do the data centers go? And we have a real strategic race that, quite frankly, I don't think we can afford to lose. So the question is not data centers, yes or no, because that's simply the dumb version of the question. And it's the version our adversaries would love for us to argue about. Because while we're voting on moratoriums, they're pouring foundations. They're building data centers. I think there's a smart version of the question, the adult version of the question. And it goes like this. How do we build data centers? How do we build artificial intelligence the right way? How do we make the tech companies pay their own freight on the power grid instead of dumping it on the ratepayers? I think that's a fight worth having. How do we pair these facilities with their own dedicated power? Say, small modular reactors, on-site generation, microgrids, so that they actually end up strengthening the electrical grid instead of bleeding our grid. That's an engineering problem with engineering answers. And every engineer that I know will tell you, hey, you give us a problem, we can solve it. That's the mantra of engineers. We can solve anything. So how do we make sure that a county that hosts one of these actually captures the tax revenue instead of just the noise? Well, guess what? That's simply a contract negotiation. And what we ought to be doing is driving a hard bargain. Well, those are the conservative answers. Those are the market answers. Make the company internalize the cost. Don't socialize the burden and privatize the profit. Negotiate from strength. Let's build. Here's my closing argument. I want you to go think about it. There's an old line. I've attributed it to a lot of people, so I won't swear to who said it first. It goes like this. There's a principle which is a bar against all information, proof against all argument, and it cannot fail to keep a man in everlasting ignorance. And that principle is contempt prior to investigation. The foreign operators caught red-handed this week, they weren't trying to invent your objections. They were trying to weaponize your contempt to take a legitimate, solvable, local problem, inflate it into a reflexive, nationwide no. Why? Because a reflexive no is the cheapest weapon they have. It costs them a few dozen fake accounts. It would cost us the future. So instead, I want you to think about this. What we ought to do is investigate. What we ought to do is show up at the county meeting, ask the hard questions about the water, ask the questions about the power bill, ask the questions about the tax abatement, and ask them louder. That's your job as a citizen. And I would never tell you to stand down. But when you're asking the questions, know who else is in the room. Know that some of the loudest voices in your feed aren't your neighbors at all. They're a script written in simplified Chinese, translated into the accent of your hometown, and aimed squarely at the one thing standing between us and a century of American advantage. And that is our willingness to build hard things. We've always built hard things. The space shuttle, the moon landing, the interstate highway system, the internet itself. This is simply a tool for using the internet. So don't give in. Investigate first and then build. Don't reflexively just say no. It's the Weekend with Michael Brown. Text line's always open. 33103, keyword MicroMichael. Hang tight. I'll be right back.
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4: Your WPG Talk Radio 95.5 AccuWeather forecast for South Jersey. Tonight, expect clear skies with a low temperature of 66. Tomorrow will bring mostly sunny and hot weather with the possibility of a thunderstorm later in the afternoon. These storms may bring heavy rain and strong winds to localized areas. The high for tomorrow will be 93. Tomorrow night, anticipate clouds clearing with a chance of a thunderstorm persisting until after midnight. It'll remain humid with a low of 67. I'm AccuWeather meteorologist Jason Caterina on WPG Talk Radio 95.5.
5: Fox News, I'm Rogers. German President Trump is promising an Iran peace deal very soon. He's Fox's Rich Edson.
6: President Trump posting on Truth Social, quote, the deal is scheduled to get signed tomorrow. However, a spokesman for Iran's foreign ministry says that while the U.S. and Iran could sign a deal in the coming days, it won't be by tomorrow.
5: President Trump has predicted an imminent peace deal dozens of times without it ever happening. Congress has not renewed an intelligence law allowing the government to conduct warrantless wiretaps on foreign nationals.
7: Legal authority for the government's foremost intelligence gathering weapon to foil terrorism, FISA Section 702, expires. There's worry about unprecedented vulnerabilities this summer.
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You hit that as a preset. And then Monday through Friday from 9 to noon Mountain Time, you've got to do the time zone calculation yourself. I'm too lazy. At 9 to noon Mountain Time, you can stream The Situation with Michael Brown. And you get 3 hours Monday through Friday of what we do on the weekend. 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And then 2 or 3 times a week, I post things that I didn't get to on the radio, or I go into more depth of things I did talk about on the radio. So let's get going. I want to tell you about a hearing that happened this past week on Capitol Hill. And I want to tell you about it carefully, because the cheap version of this hearing kind of writes itself. And the cheap version is, well, it's kind of beneath us. The cheap version goes like this. Democrat fundraising boss hauled before Congress, pleads the Fifth Amendment 22 times. She won't even confirm her own name. What a clown show. And look, all of that is true. Regina Wallace Jones, she is the chief executive officer of Act Blue. That's the fundraising arm of the Democrat Party. She sat in front of the House Administration Committee and invoked her Fifth Amendment right against self-incrimination 22 times. When Congressman Barry Loudermilk of Georgia, and I'm not making this up, asked her, very politely, whether he should address her as Ms. Jones or Ms. Wallace Jones, she declined to answer on advice of counsel. Loudermilk's reaction on tape, okay, wow, I didn't expect that one. So yes, the clip of this hearing is delicious. You should search for the House, look for the House Committee, House Administration Committee. It'll be on their website. You can watch the hearing. It's hilarious. But here's where I want to put on the other hat. The one that I wore in a courtroom for a lot of years, and tell you something that complicates the dunk. Pleading the Fifth Amendment to your own name is not, by itself, evidence of anything. It's actually what a competent defense lawyer will tell you to do. The doctrine is called waiver. If you answer the easy questions, like your name, where you work, what'd you have for breakfast today, you risk a federal district judge, in this case a federal judge, later ruling that you virtually opened the door, that you selectively waived the privilege, and now you have to answer not just the easy questions, but the hard ones too. So lawyers will advise the client to button up on everything. Now, yes, it looks absurd on television. It is also, frankly, very good lawyering. I want you to be able to say that to your brother-in-law at dinner, because if you can't, he'll use it to wave the whole thing away. Now, having helped you understand her lawyers, now let me rip it apart. Because the Fifth Amendment is a shield against the government compelling you to be a witness against yourself in a criminal matter. Now, that tells you something. You don't reach for that shield, that constitutional shield, over a parking ticket. You reach for that shield when you and your lawyers have concluded that truthful answers could expose you to criminal liability. That is the entire point of the privilege. That is the entire point of the Fifth Amendment privilege. So when every current and former Act Blue employee sat for a deposition, and 5 of them did, and they invoked the Fifth Amendment a combined

0: 146 times, and then the CEO shows up and does it 22 times again, the invocation of the shield isn't the scandal. The invocation is actually, oh, there's smoke in the room. The question everybody should be asking, if there's this much smoke, is there a fire? And if there is a fire, what is the fire? Well, guess what? I blew out the smoke. Here's the fire. And here's where I want you locked in, because this is the part that the clip crowd is going to skip. Let's go back to October 2023. The same House Administration Committee opened an inquiry. Act Blue, the fundraising arm of the Democrat Party, responded with a letter signed by Wallace Jones, that same CEO, that assured the United States Congress, and I'm quoting the letter, that, quote, only donations with passport information are processed, close quote. Let that sink in. She told Congress in a written letter that only donations to Act Blue, the Democrat arm, fundraising arm, they only process donations with passport information that is included. That is a representation to Congress about how the platform Act Blue screens for illegal foreign money. You may remember, if not, let me remind you, it is illegal for foreigners to donate to a U.S. political campaign, president, Congress, and even in most states. So the committee says that letter made material misrepresentations. And here's the kicker. The kicker is the New York Times, not Fox News, the New York Times. They reported back in April this. Act Blue's own lawyers warned Wallace Jones that the statements that she made in that letter could be viewed as false or as deliberately concealing. Wow. Sit with that a minute. The allegation isn't that some Republican thinks she lied. The allegation is that her own lawyer flagged it. And this past week, when Chairman Brian Steele, the Republican from Wisconsin, held that letter up and asked her directly, quote, when you signed this letter to me, did you believe this letter was false and misleading? Close quote. That's when she pled the fifth to a question about whether she knew she was lying to Congress. Oh, there's more, and it's worse. A congressional staff report from just this past April found that every single member of Act Blue's legal and compliance team, every single one of them, had resigned, been fired, or gone on some sort of extended leave. The whole department that exists to keep the illegal fundraising money out, gone. An earlier report alleged that an internal Act Blue training guide told employees to, quote, look for reasons to accept contributions. Let me tell you that again. An Act Blue training guide told employees, quote, to look for reasons to accept contributions, not screen them, not vet them, look for reasons to take the money. Look for reasons to take the money. Now, let me tell you what the board said. That's coming up next. It's the Weekend with Michael Brown. Text the word Michael, Michael, 33103. 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I'll be right back.
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0: No problems locally here in Atlantic City. The AC Expressway and the Garden State Parkway, too, both in good shape. Checking in with light to moderate volume. If you are traveling in Dennis Township, earlier this afternoon, actually had a lot of volume on 47 South, especially so in the area of the 347 split on through Petersburg Road. Looks like all of that is cleared up rather nicely, so we'll take the good news there. 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

Hey, welcome back to The Weekend with Michael Brown. Glad to have you with me. I really appreciate you tuning in. I always want to make sure that everybody knows when I do the last segment of this program on the weekends how much I appreciate everyone that tunes in. Because I know there's a lot of things that can distract people and you go do other things. And I appreciate the affiliates, whether they carry the program live or they delay broadcast it, you know, even later in the day, or sometimes some stations do it. I even have a station here in Denver that plays this program on a Sunday evening. So I appreciate all the affiliates and the ability for everybody to hear what I do on the weekend. And then maybe if you like it enough, you come and stream me and listen to me on the weekday. So just a hearty thank you to everyone that tunes into the program. Of course, the text line is always open. It's open 24 hours a day, seven days a week, 33103, keyword Michael. So anytime you're listening to me, podcast or streaming or whatever, always feel free to text me. I don't reply to all of them, but I read every single text that comes through. So we're talking about Act Blue. Act Blue is the fundraising arm of the Democrat Party. And I will just tell you, as a conservative Republican, they are incredibly good. Every Democrat that I know all across the country uses Act Blue. And they must have a fundraising list to die for because they raise money like crazy. So as I told you, there's more. And it's worse because a congressional staff report from last April found that, as I was telling you, every single member of their legal and compliance team, everyone had either resigned or been fired, or they got on leave of some part. So the entire department that was there to keep the illegal money out, gone, just completely gone. And they were being told, the people that were left, look for reasons to take the money. Look, you know, turn a blind eye to anything else. The board's own chairman acknowledged something on the order of 38 million contributions in the year 2024 had signs of foreign origin. If all of those 38 million contributions were from foreign individuals or foreign entities, those are 38 million illegal contributions to the Democrat Party's fundraising arm. So let me give the defense a closing argument, because you deserve to hear it before I rip it apart. Wallace Jones, the CEO of Act Blue, published an op-ed in the Washington Post the morning of her hearing this past week. Her position: hey, everything this hearing's doing, it's a partisan attack. It's a Republican fishing expedition. And her words, quote, silence in response to bad faith action is not retreat. It is a bedrock American right. And the House Democrats on the committee hearing her this week, they did not ask her one single question. Their counter move was to point at when read. It's when read. That's the Republican fundraising platform, and demand the same scrutiny. Which, by the way, I'm fine. Scrutinize when read. I'm a free market guy. I'm a rule of law guy. If when read is laundering foreign money, drag their butts in there too. Clean elections are not a partisan good. Clean elections are the entire ballgame for us. But here's my problem with the partisan attack defense. And it's the same problem a jury would have. A partisan attack, you answer that. A partisan attack where you've not done anything wrong, you sit there and you lean back and you say, ask me whatever you want to. I've got nothing to hide. Here are my documents. Here's my compliance team. Oh, wait a minute. That's right. They don't have a compliance team. They all left. And the documents? Act Blue withheld them after the committee sent a subpoena in 2025. In July of 2025, this same committee sent a subpoena to the Act Blue organization requesting documents.

documents. Act Blue withheld every document. You don't plead the Fifth Amendment to a fishing expedition if the pond is empty. You plead the Fifth Amendment when you're worried about what they might catch. So where does that leave us? It leaves us with this. $19 billion has moved through that platform since 2004.

0: The judge would instruct the jury that they cannot hold the use of the Fifth Amendment against that witness. And that's right. That's the law. I would defend that. But you and I are not in a jury in a criminal trial. We're ordinary citizens. And we are allowed to notice that when you build a multi-billion dollar machine for moving political money, and somebody finally asks you under oath whether the machine is clean, the answer was the sound of one woman and her lawyer deciding that the truth was too dangerous to say out loud. Pardon me. And instead, they invoked the Fifth Amendment right against self-incrimination. They have a right to do that, but I'm not in a criminal court. I'm in the court of public opinion. And she was in front of a congressional committee. She was not in front of a criminal committee. She was not in a criminal courtroom. So I have every right to question what Act Blue is hiding. Now, I want to tie that to the recent election in California. I'm not going to sit here and tell you by any means that I think that there was, or I believe, or I can prove that there was fraud in the California election. That's never been my contention. My contention has been this. And by the way, you can read about this on my Substack, heckofajob.com. Shameless plug there. My contention has always been that California, and quite frankly, Colorado too, they're destroying the legitimacy of our elections. They're creating a vacuum in which people have every right and every reason to question the authenticity of those elections. I'll tell you very briefly. In Colorado, we have all mail-in ballots, like California. I got a text message a few days ago, said my ballot was in the mail. And the next day, my ballot showed up in the mail. I haven't marked it yet. I'll probably mark it this weekend sometime. I won't mail it back. I'll take it to a drop box. But imagine an apartment complex, I don't care, in Los Angeles or in Denver. An apartment complex, say, close to a university. Or an apartment complex that has a high turnover. Ballots sent to people that no longer live there are sitting in the mailroom for anybody to pick up, for anybody to forge. And then the counting that takes weeks and weeks, that raises suspicions. It's not proof of fraud. It's proof of suspicion. And until we fix the mail ballot problem, the legitimacy of our elections will continue to be questioned. And as long as Act Blue won't answer questions in a committee, then that tells me you must be hiding something. Thanks for tuning in for the Weekend with Michael Brown. Everybody have a great weekend. I'll see you next Saturday.
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2: Is there a peace deal at hand? I'm Roger Stern, Fox News. President Trump says the U.S. and Iran will sign a peace deal tomorrow, but Iran says it may take days if it happens. Fox's Rich Edson at the White House says the sticking point has been Iran's nuclear program.
3: Throughout this negotiating process, the United States and Iran have seldom been on the same page publicly, but now it appears they are both indicating they could be signing an agreement soon. President Trump posted on Truth Social, quote, "The deal is scheduled to get signed tomorrow, and immediately after it is signed, the Hormuz Strait is open to all. At the appropriate time, when all is calm, we will go in and get the nuclear dust and download and destroy it, whether in Iran or the United States." The president says he hopes this process will work out quickly, easily, and smoothly. If not, he threatened more military action. Pakistan is mediating between the United States and Iran. Pakistani Prime Minister Shehbaz Sharif said this morning that he expects the sides to finalize their agreement in the next 24 hours.
2: Meanwhile, the president expected to discuss getting mines out of the Strait of Hormuz during the Group of Seven summit that begins on Monday. Congress left on a week-long break without extending a key intelligence tool.
4: Legal authority for the government's foremost intelligence-gathering weapon to foil terrorism, FISA Section 702, expires. There's worry about unprecedented vulnerabilities this summer. A bipartisan coalition tanked an emergency FISA extension in Congress. FISA siphons the calls, emails, and texts of foreign intelligence targets. But a court ruling says the government can still track suspect communications, despite a lapse in the law. However, it's unclear if telecommunications companies will provide digital breadcrumbs to the government, lacking a congressional safeguard.
2: Fox's Chad Pergram. 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
2: The Pentagon has released a new batch of files related to UFOs, and four of them were shot in the U.S. Here's Fox's Madison Scarpino.
9: The files show that there have been several unusual encounters, multiple sightings of strange orbs in the sky just over the last few years. Now, a couple months ago, the President Trump ordered his administration to make files related to aliens and extraterrestrial life public. And we now have that third batch of those photos, documents, and videos. And back in July, a couple saw an intense bright light in their backyard around 9 p.m. and started recording on their iPhone 14. They described what they saw as a brilliant red sphere. They say the center appeared to be a white plasma sun about the size of a basketball. They say when the orb moved, a second identical one appeared. And they say the orbs were moving as if they were flying in formation.
2: We're also learning that 4 years ago, five members of the Army reported seeing an object shaped like a potato hovering over Cheyenne Mountain. Team USA won its World Cup opener last night against Paraguay 4-1.
10: Amazing, spectacular, historic. It's being called the best U.S. men's national soccer team showing at a World Cup ever. And that's because for the first time in history,

0: The U.S. men's national soccer team scored 4 goals in a World Cup match. To put that in perspective, Team USA scored 3 goals total in the last World Cup. Now, last night, Team USA dominated Paraguay 4-1 in Los Angeles, led by Flo Balogun, becoming the first American to score 2 goals in a World Cup match since 1930.
1: Switzerland and Qatar have been playing with Brazil-Morocco later on. I'm Roger Stern, and this is Fox News.
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0: 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Tonight, expect clear skies with a low temperature of 66. Tomorrow will bring mostly sunny and hot weather with the possibility of a thunderstorm later in the afternoon. These storms may bring heavy rain and strong winds to localized areas. The high for tomorrow will be 93. Tomorrow night, anticipate clouds clearing with a chance of a thunderstorm persisting until after midnight. It'll remain humid with a low of 67. I'm AccuWeather meteorologist Jason Caterina on WPG Talk Radio 95.5.
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0: so I feel like, you know, we're kind of rehashing the thing we've been through. 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
6: 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Hour 2, Sean Hannity Show, 800-941-SEAN, our number. You want to be a part of the program. In a minute, we're going to be joined by my great senator from the free state of Florida, Rick Scott. Now, Florida over the years, you can go back to 2000, had issues with voting. And all I can tell you is they have resolved every issue, and it has such integrity in the system that on election night, you will know within 2 hours, 90% of the vote, you'll probably know the projected winner. And they have mastered the process, and they did it out of necessity. And all of these Democrats, all these blue state, you know, rules and regulations are, this is absolute madness. It's like they want to live in the Stone Age. There is no reason for any state not to adopt integrity measures so that people can have confidence in the result of our elections. There's just no earthly reason at all. If you go back to 2024, 75% of the vote nationwide in the presidential election, 75% was counted within 3 hours. Every single state except Gavin Newsom's communist utopia of California had counted more than 75% of the vote after 2 days. California, they took 5 days to get to that number. California got to 90% of the vote after about 11 days. There is no excuse for any of this. None at all whatsoever. And, you know, now we're on the precipice where it looked like Spencer Pratt had a very solid lead to be one of the top two finishers to make a runoff. Now L.A. will be guaranteed to have a radical leftist mayor. And I can't give you specifics about what voter integrity issues exist there, except this is no way to run an election. Democrats don't want integrity in the system. And when you don't have integrity in the system, it causes people to doubt. They are responsible for doubt in people's minds, and people won't have confidence in the results, and they're going to get disgusted, and they have every right to be. Anyway, my great Senator Rick Scott of Florida is with me. Is there any possible reason, rationale, other than I suspect that there might be nefarious intentions in play that they would not want to adopt integrity issues?
7: Yeah, it's all because the people that are in office, they want fraud. I mean, the Save America Act, you know, you have to be an American to register to vote. You have to show an ID to vote. It's over 80% of Americans want it. Democrats want it. Independents want it. Republicans want it. You know who doesn't want it? Elected Democrats. That's the only group that doesn't want this because guess what? They know with their radical ideas, they can't get reelected, all right, unless there's fraud. And you look at what's going on with Spencer out in L.A. How could that happen? How could there be that big a change? Right?

0: it other than what you, I mean, and even if you do, even if you say, oh, maybe that could happen, do you feel comfortable? Why wouldn't these people want people to feel comfortable? So has there been anybody sitting there, do both parties looking at every ballot? Are they made sure there's no ballots coming in after election night? They say, oh, yeah, Spencer was up by like 50,000 votes, so we got to figure out how do we get 50,000 more votes. So I don't know if any of that's happening, but guess what? Nobody else knows either. And so that's...
1: Well, no, I mean, it lends itself to nobody trusting the system. That's the biggest problem.
0: You're
1: going to
0: go...
1: No reasonable person is going to want to trust this system or believe there's integrity. And then after the election... You know, if it's a Democrat or a Republican, both parties have complained bitterly about, quote, rigged and stolen elections. So if the only antidote to prevent people from having questions in my mind is voter integrity. Put these measures in place. Democrats steadfastly refuse.
0: Yeah. I mean, you have to be an American to vote. You have to show an ID. And on top of that, when you're checking the ballot, when you're counting them, there ought to be observers. I mean, you ought to be able to watch them. Republicans ought to be able to watch them. Democrats ought to be able to watch them. Independents. I mean, we ought to have cameras. We ought to make sure everybody's comfortable, right? So, you know, I was with a grandson yesterday that's about a year away from driving, and I was teaching him how to drive. And I said, when you start driving, your job is to make everybody that is with you comfortable. Tell them what you're doing. Are you looking left? Are you looking right? That's what we should be doing with complete transparency with this stuff. And so everybody knows, and there's no chance. You know, your vote has to, if you're going to vote by mail, and I think mail's always suspect, although we do it in Florida well, I think you ought to just be so careful. You got to make sure, are those signatures going to match? Right? And if you're not going to check signatures, then you know there's going to be fraud. If there's going to be.
1: How about any mail-in ballots immediately from the moment they're delivered are on a video camera put in a locked room that can be monitored by the public 24 hours and they can. Go online and see if anybody's in that room tampering with those ballots. Would that not add integrity and confidence?
0: Absolutely. And you need to ask every cycle. What we do in Florida is every cycle you've got to ask for a mail-in ballot. And your signature has to match.
1: No, they just send them out in California. You know, this is amazing to me because if you listen to Democrats, many of them are putting their hope in Gavin Newsom. Gavin Newsom has been utterly silent on most of this, doesn't care.
0: Right.
1: He's an absentee governor. You know what it takes to be a governor. You were governor of this state for 8 years. You did a great job. That's when you and I really became friends because you were always up in New York poaching business out of New York. And I got to see you all the time. We became very good friends. And what's amazing is he you know, predictable wildfires, predictable Santa Ana winds. And they don't practice the science of forestry. They don't have hydrants with water. They don't have a reservoir with water. All these homes burn to the ground. Year and a half later, nobody can get a building permit, and he doesn't talk about it. Highest poverty rate, highest homeless rate, highest state income tax, highest sales tax, highest gas tax. And he's a world traveler, Trump stalker, half Hannity stalker, author, you know, lecturer, almost full-time ex-poster. He does nothing, and this is what they want for the next president, the Democrats?
0: Well, they're telling you who they are, right? I mean, there's no competency, right? So he is so incompetent that people are continuing to move. Businesses have to move. You can't get a home rebuilt in the Palisades. He didn't care that there was a fire smoldering, and they didn't put it out. Right? He didn't care that the insurance program didn't work. He didn't care that it takes fortune to rebuild a house. He doesn't care that you can't get a permit. He doesn't care about any of this stuff. And he wants to be the president. So the non-caring president that doesn't care about anything other than his election, that's exactly what Gavin Newsom is.
1: Oh, it really is awful. I've got to move on to other issues because you're up to a lot of good stuff that I think people need to be aware of. You have taken on the issue of anti-Semitism in this country, and I'm glad you are. You're speaking out against anti-Semitism. We're seeing it now all over, worldwide. It's rising. It's rising in the halls of Congress. It's rising on the airwaves. And I really don't, I'm having a hard time understanding what would Americans expect after October 7th and after decades of nonstop rocket barrage. But if they killed the equivalent of 40,000 Americans in a day, when you extrapolate

0: population out, and they murder and they rape and they torture and they kidnap, what would we expect our country to do if, in fact, we were hit?
1: Well, you'd sure as heck hope our leaders would show up and defend our country. There's so many of these people that are anti-Semitic and anti-Israel and anti-Jew. I mean, it's unbelievable. So now we've got down in Tampa, okay, we got a public stadium supported by taxpayers is going to allow to give a concert there. One of the biggest anti-Semites in the country, in the world. But, you know, other countries won't let him do it. Kanye West, no other countries won't let him even show up and do a concert. But Tampa, with public money, is allowing this to happen. So, one, I don't get that. Two, I don't understand anti-Semitism, why they want to pick on Jews. But think about it. They're not just picking on Jews. They're just the beginning. These people hate Judeo's Christian values. They might start with the Jews. They hate the Christians next. So we've got to start standing up and say, enough's enough. We're not going to put up with this. We're not going to have another Holocaust.
0: I mean, that's the whole thing about every single person. And I hear a lot of lying and I hear a lot of misinformation from both people in Congress, elected officials, and I hear from the punditry class that this is a forever war. This is Donald Trump and President Trump walked off Meet the Press, which I love this weekend, actually, myself. And they're saying he's doing this for Bibi. He's doing this for Israel. He's doing this for Fox News. No, he's not. Because every person that I know that reads the intelligence said under 12 days, they could have up to 11 bombs if they get a hold of that dust. And the president decided it was in our best national security interest not to allow that to happen.
1: What would we have done if they got the weapon? Could we have stopped them? And you won't have a country that's been killing Americans for 47 years, says they're going to kill Americans, have a nuclear weapon they can bomb off the coast of Tampa or Miami or Palm Beach. No, this president's got the guts to show up. Obama's appeaser. Biden was an appeaser. This president defends this country. He's defending American citizens. I'm proud to call him my friend, and I want to thank you for what he's doing.
0: You know, and he's fighting and he's getting Republicans on a lot of issues to fight. Look, I wish he would have gotten through, and maybe you can shed some light on the issue of the SAVE Act. What happened?
1: Well, I mean, we have to work on it. We have to, look, we have to stay up here and we have to, in my opinion, we have to get rid of the filibuster. I mean, the Democrats use this to block all good legislation. And then when they're in power, right? Then there was Republicans that would go along with their stuff, but they don't go along with anything that's logical. And this is what taxpayers want. But so we couldn't get the votes. We had Republicans that voted against it. Then Mike Lee put up a bill just to say, okay, we'll do something in this reconciliation package that we can incentivize states to do the right thing on the elections. And you had Republicans that voted against that. All the Democrats, of course, vote against it, but the Republicans vote against the stuff that all we're trying to do is make our elections more secure. It was just an incentive even to do it, and you had Republicans vote against it. That doesn't make any sense.
0: It doesn't. All right, quick break. More with Senator Rick Scott, My Free State of Florida on the other side. Then your call's coming up this Monday, 800-941-SEAN, if you want to be a part of the program.
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1: 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An American Heart Association journal study released Wednesday ties it to about double the Alzheimer's odds in the U.S. and triple the odds in the U.K. Researchers viewed roughly 800,000 adult health records in both countries. Low blood pressure showed the strongest link ahead of high blood pressure, stroke history, and irregular heartbeat. Some opioid addiction patients are getting more time to receive substitute medications beginning in July. A DEA rule published this week gives doctors' offices and addiction treatment centers 45 days to use certain pharmacy-sent medication. DEA says the longer window could mean fewer missed appointments, less wasted medicine, and more patients treated. The old limit was 14 days. Health update, I'm Sarah Lee Kessler.

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0: right, we continue. Senator Rick Scott from my great free state of Florida is with us. We're covering a lot of ground today. Where do you see us with the midterms right now? I don't think the deciding factor, what we will look back and say, define the elections, happened yet. Certainly, a lot of court decisions have come down in Republicans' favor. Racial gerrymandering at the Supreme Court, Abigail Spanberger's power grab in the Commonwealth of Virginia. So certainly things are working on our behalf. But I think a lot of it's going to have to do with the economy and how this issue with the RAND plan, plays out in the end.
1: And also in the end, Sean, you got to win your race. Nobody, it's not a national. These races are not national races. In 2018, most Republicans lost. I'm the only Republican that won in a swing state in the Senate. And I ran on the issues that people care about in my state. In the end, people still care about, they care about the economy. They want to have a good job. They care about their kids' education. They want to be safe. You know what? We win hands down when we talk about those issues. So that's what we have to talk about. How are we going to get inflation under control? Balance the budget. That's what Republicans ought to be doing. We don't do enough of that. We ought to be watching spending, balance the budget. We ought to make sure there's absolute school choice everywhere. Make sure we're doing everything we can. We're the party that's going to support law enforcement because we know the Democrats don't do any of these things. That's what the election is going to be about. I believe that Trump's going to get the Iran deal resolved and we'll get gas prices down. But inflation is not caused by gas prices. Inflation is caused by spending more than we take in. And we've been doing it for forever. Since just in the last 7 years since I've been up here, the debt's gone from $18 to $39 trillion. We're spending way too much money.
0: That's the problem. I think we're going to have a lot of economic growth. I think revenues we see going up. We had great economic numbers on Friday. So anyway, Senator Rick Scott, my great senator from the free state of Florida, sir, always a pleasure. Thank you for being with us.
1: Have a good day, Sean. Bye-bye.
0: You too, sir. Listen, if you are about to open a business, you find out, oh, I got to get this insurance, and then I got to get that insurance. 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
0: Born on America's darkest day, September 11, 2001, the Tunnel to Towers Foundation, they've been helping America's heroes ever since. Heroes like Fire Lieutenant Michael Wells. Now inspired by the heroism of firefighters on 9/11, Michael felt a calling to pursue his dream of serving his community as a firefighter. Now, he would devote 14 years to his fire department. He would rise to lieutenant. He saved lives. He earned the badge of honor for all of his bravery. But sadly, he lost his battle with occupational cancer. This 25th anniversary of 9/11, Michael's story reminds all of us of the profound impact that day had on America's heroes and their families. Now, Michael leaves behind his loving wife, Katie, their three children, and the Tunnel to Towers Foundation. With your help, was able to honor Michael by paying off the Wells family mortgage.

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1: 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Tonight, expect clear skies with a low temperature of 66. Tomorrow will bring mostly sunny and hot weather with the possibility of a thunderstorm later in the afternoon. These storms may bring heavy rain and strong winds to localized areas. The high for tomorrow will be 93. Tomorrow night, anticipate clouds clearing with a chance of a thunderstorm persisting until after midnight. It'll remain humid with a low of 67. I'm AccuWeather meteorologist Jason Caterina on WPG Talk Radio 95.5.
2: Fox News, I'm Carmen Roberts. President Trump announced this afternoon that a deal with Iran is set to be signed tomorrow and that the Strait of Hormuz would reopen immediately afterwards. But the threat is not over yet.
3: Both sides are still wrestling over the Strait of Hormuz. Last night, Iran launched several one-way attack drones trying to strike commercial ships in the Strait of Hormuz. U.S. forces say they shut them all down, though.
2: Fox's Max Gordon reporting from Dubai. President Trump's name is gone from the John F. Kennedy Performing Arts Center. Crews removed today following a judge's order that only Congress can change the name of the iconic arts center. And a shooting at a mall in Greenville, South Carolina, leaves two people injured and several people in custody. Police say it happened during an argument. A disagreement today was not random, and there's no longer a threat. America's listening to Fox News.
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1: The general public is getting the chance to explore a watered-down version of Anthropic's new AI model. Rory O'Neill reports.
2: 2 months after the debut of its Mythos, Anthropic is rolling out a light version dubbed Claude Fable 5. The company says this version specializes in knowledge work and engineering, but has safeguards to block responses in specific high-risk areas, including cybersecurity and biology. It will be available to its enterprise customers and paid subscribers. The rollout comes as Anthropic considers an IPO that could happen later this year.
1: SpaceX and XAI being sued by Mississippi residents who say a power plant supporting the local data centers creates an inescapable noise that's ruined their health and property values. The class action suit filed in federal court on behalf of more than 10,000 people says Elon Musk's companies have created a public nuisance. And Apple's foldable iPhone might be right around the corner. Multiple outlets report it could be out as early as September. Bloomberg and others say it would run on iOS 27. Tech Report, I'm Mark Mayfield.
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4: I love when the president, you know, walked out of Meet the Press this weekend. It was appropriate. It was time. And this is the most pertinent thing I played earlier in the program is when the president said, if you guys had any influence, I would not have won. And you can add Hollywood to the mix and all the leftist voices because they've done everything possible. The deep state, add them to the mix to destroy any shot, any hope, any prayer that Donald Trump ever would have won this last election. And if they had influence, they probably would have been successful. Now, I know that I'm hearing from people, there is a level of frustration. They don't like the fact that the Iranian war has gone on as long as it has. I hear your complaint. I am telling you, this will not be a forever war, in my view. And the president, you know, is cautiously optimistic that he might be able to get a deal. Here's what he said on Meet the Press.
5: How close are you to making a deal? Are we talking about days, weeks, months, Mr. President?
6: I think we're very close. We have a couple of points. They don't even seem like big points. They've conceded the fact that they will not have nuclear weapons. We had a clause in there that we will not develop nuclear weapons, and everybody was very happy with it except me. And I said, well, what happens if they not develop, but they go out and purchase, they acquire? I want to put the word, if they buy or purchase or acquire, you know, you've got to have that in there too, because that's not developing. So they don't have the right to develop or purchase, acquire, or buy.
5: Have they pushed back against that? Is that one of the sticking points?
6: A little bit, and then they didn't.
4: We're waiting, we're watching, and hopefully this will come to an end sooner than later. James Robbins is back with us, former special assistant to Defense Secretary Rumsfeld and the Institute of World Politics Dean. Look, there is a lot of news on this front. Some of it is fake news, and I know because I have better sources than most of the people that open their big fat mouths. And one was that the president told Israel not to hit back. That's not what was said. In fact, after they were attacked, and Israel did have a strike on Sunday that very little people in the news media seem to pay attention to or want to pay attention to. And now, according to reports, the talks are back on track and Iran and Israel stopped attacking each other after the president told both sides, hey, can we knock it off and see if we can finish this? And that part he said, but he didn't tell Israel not to defend itself. Anyway, James Robbins, what do you think about the president's comments? And I know he's coming under fire for going the extra mile for peace. I'm not willing to go there with criticism because I think there might be a deal for this reason, is their economy is bleeding out, literally. They're getting no money from their oil. There's reports now that they're about to cap if they haven't already capped, and they're running into problem with their wells, and they'll never get it back to the former capacity. We know that unemployment now is well over 50% of their workforce. Inflation now headed to 40%. The value of their currency is near zero. So financially, they are on the brink, and it's either make a deal or they'll never get out of it.
7: Yeah, Sean, that's absolutely right. I think it's really getting to an inflection point with Iran on their economy. For all the reasons that you mentioned, I mean, this is the effect of the blockade. This is our pressure of Hormuz and how much it's hurting Iran. Plus the Treasury Secretary mentioned recently that we've been going after the hidden crypto accounts of some of their top leaders and just taking the wallets, seizing millions of dollars from them. And, you know, the leadership, if you really want to get their attention, go after their hidden private wealth. I think that that is also making a difference. Also, we've heard reports of demonstrations breaking out in various towns and provinces around the country, anti-regime demonstrations. So I think the Iranians are getting a little worried about this.
4: If there is

0: One thing I would have liked to have seen more of is a greater effort attempt to arm the Iranian people. I know there have been attempts. I don't know how successful they've been. But if you're telling me your sources inside of Iran are telling you that the people are now rising up again, are you also hearing that they have weaponry to fight back?
1: I haven't heard about any recent reports of weapons being used. It's more like just demonstrations and rooftop demonstrations, shouting, which is a tradition in that country, saying, you know, death to the dictator and so forth. It could be that there are weapons being smuggled in. We don't know. Maybe it would come to that. But I think between the economic problems and this restlessness amongst the people, and also Israel doing one of their strikes was on Karg Island, which I think was sending a message to Iran that, hey, if you continue to mess with us, we're just going to take out all your oil infrastructure and then you're going to have nothing.
0: You know what's amazing about that? How easy that strike would be. And that would wipe out 90% of their economy. Now, some would argue, well, the president said, I don't know how people got to this interpretation of the Trump doctrine that he would never use military might. When you look at his first term, what do we see? He took out the entire ISIS caliphate. That is not isolationism. He took out Soleimani, the world's worst terrorist from Iran, on a tarmac. He took out Baghdadi, all his associates, dropped the mother of all bombs on Afghanistan. And yes, he said no forever wars. I don't see Midnight Hammer, Epic Fury as a forever war. I see it as the president defined this weekend. He goes, well, not saying no forever wars doesn't mean that I'm not going to take preemptive strikes when it's in our national security interest, America's first interest. He said those words.
1: Yeah, absolutely. 101 days is not forever. It's not 20 years in Afghanistan on a nation building project. He has very specific aims, and he is using all of the instruments of national power to get it, whether it's military, whether it's economic, whether it's diplomacy, and they all work together. You can't just use one and not use the others. So we have the pressure from the blockade. We have our diplomats doing their thing. We have the economic part of this piece, and then there's always the threat of the renewed use of force. So that's how Trump does things. It's extremely sophisticated, and it may take time to do things that way, but I think it's starting to tell on the regime.
0: Well, when Scott Bessent first started talking about, and the president started talking about the blockade, that seemed brilliant to me. And basically, they are choking off their entire economy. It is an energy, oil-based economy. And now there are reports that the IRGC can't get paid. If the IRGC doesn't start getting paid, I would imagine their loyalty or their former loyalties to the old regime go away pretty quickly. Am I wrong?
1: Oh, you're absolutely right. And they'll understand that we're the ones who actually control the Hormuz Strait. Iran's saying, oh, they've closed it. Okay, fine. We closed it. We closed it to everything that they need. They can't import things. They can't export things. So how are they going to survive? You know, it's a temporary inconvenience for us with higher oil prices and, you know, whatever other disruptions.
0: By the way, they're not even that bad. They've been coming down quite consistently.
1: I know. People keep...
0: Now, listen, when I say that, I don't want people to think that I'm being callous and cold and insensitive to people that are struggling. I'm not. However, I do want to point out that the predictions of that oil would go up 250% have never come true.
1: Right. Iran said they were going to raise oil to $200 a barrel. Well, it's under 100 right now, and it doesn't look like it's going to...
0: It's been at like 90 all day.
1: Exactly, yeah. I mean, you probably track it like I do. And the Iranians, they did have an impact, but it wasn't the impact they wanted. But we are having the impact on them that we wanted. And I mean, it's just asymmetric. They cannot sustain their economy much longer. And once the IRGC can't get paid, once their private accounts vanish, once the people are rising up in the streets, we may not need a deal.
0: Unfortunately, Donald Trump, assuming that we are able to win this and get out of this successfully, and we had a potential of a nuclear-armed Iran, we learned in this conflict, we didn't know this before Midnight Hammer, Epic Fury, that their ballistic missile range was far greater than we knew. And they could literally send out ballistic missiles that could hit Europe, and they were getting, and they're expanding their range every day. And the rest of the world, without any moral clarity,

0: stunning to me. Your thoughts?
1: Well, true. You would think that the Europeans would be a little more upset with this. And the fact that the Iranians, I mean, they just basically lied about all this stuff for years, which also goes to show that even if we have a deal with them, we can't trust that deal. We'd have to have some pretty robust verification and enforcement. But Iran will always be a threat to us in the current regime. I mean, if they're going to keep chanting death to America, we can't.
0: Well, we say current regime. Aren't we really talking about the fourth tier now?
1: Well, yeah, but their ideology is the same. The Islamism is still the same, and their revolutionary attempt to reshape the region is still the same, and they're going to keep doing that. I mean, one argument against lifting sanctions or unfreezing money is they're just going to pump that back into their terrorist groups, Hezbollah and Hamas. That's another thing that has to be taken care of. But if the revolutionary regime goes away and they have a democracy or something under someone like the crown prince, something like that, then we won't have to worry about it so much. I mean, imagine like it used to be with Iran being our ally and an ally of Israel like they used to be. I mean, that would be a whole different Middle East.
0: It really would. How do you see this playing out, and how quickly do you see it playing out?
1: Well, I think that the Iranians are kind of at an inflection point. I think this latest round of missiles kind of scared them a little bit because they understood that Israel could take independent action. They understood the vulnerability of their oil supply. They are, you know, suffering all the economic things we already talked about. I think they're ready to deal, but again, we got to make sure it's the right deal, that we're not giving them a bunch of cash in advance, that they can then re-energize their terror network, and that we get what we want out.
0: But the president addressed that. The president in that interview addressed that. He said they don't get a penny until they do things.
1: Absolutely. That is the way to do it, and really hold them responsible, really verify that they're doing exactly what we want, and that they're not reconstituting their missiles or their nuclear program. They're not just sending money to terrorists. I mean, they got to start behaving, or we have to retain the option to smack them down again.
0: And that option's always on the table, isn't it?
1: It is, but the Iranians, what they're asking for is they want a guarantee that we will never do that again. But, of course, we can't give that guarantee because we don't know what they're going to do.
0: Well, I mean, they've never really made an agreement that they've kept, have they? So we really can't trust them.
1: Absolutely not. If we can have verification and enforcement, but heavy on the enforcement. We have to reserve the right to do what we need to do if they're not going to be forthcoming with what they have to do.
0: No, I agree. We really appreciate you being with us. James Robbins, former Special Assistant Defense Secretary to Defense Secretary Don Rumsfeld. Appreciate you being with us.
1: Oh, thanks, Sean. My pleasure.
0: 800-941-SEAN is our number. You want to be a part of the program. Sadly, there's a break-in in the U.S. every 26 seconds. 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

0: about 2,500 Americans that day.
1: Yes.
0: And, you know, all we ever asked for was a place to bury our dead. And you know what? It's sad to see the decline of the continent of Europe, countries like France and England, in light of all that was done to ensure their freedom by us.
1: Exactly. And I remember him saying so many times that he's not the hero, that the heroes were left lying there. And, you know, he was a great man. I really miss him on your show. Thinking about my dad's service and my father-in-law's service. And it's things that kids don't learn today in school. They don't mention it. They have no idea of what those young men went through at that time.
0: They have no idea. It's sad. I have made a concerted effort that my children, like my daughter was born just before 9/11, that my children are aware of the sacrifice of these things. And I make them watch things and read things that they probably wouldn't have read or watched. And now they understand their dad and the world a little more. And I think it's up to every parent to do that.
1: Yes. And, you know, my boys, both my boys, they are very aware of it. They look at my collection of World War II military stuff, and it's just ingrained in them. They always remember.
0: Well, I will tell you, there's a reason we refer to them as the greatest generation, and that's my father's generation. My dad spent 4 years in the Pacific, and it is remarkable. Every single person that was involved in either the theater in Europe or the theater in the Pacific are just people that we can't praise enough. Steve, appreciate you, man. Come down to Florida. We'd love to have you. 800-941-SEAN, our number if you want to be a part of the program as we continue.
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12: 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Just 2 milligrams, about the size of a few grains of sand, can potentially be lethal. 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
2: Different versions. I'm Carmen Roberts, Fox News. President Trump says the U.S. and Iran are set to sign a deal tomorrow and that immediately afterwards, the Strait of Hormuz would reopen. Fox's Max Gordon reports from Dubai.
3: Potentially the trickiest part of the negotiations would be saved for the second stage, which is where the U.S. and Iran would negotiate the issue of nuclear materials. President Trump saying, quote, at the appropriate time when all is calm, we will go in and get the nuclear dust. Also a likely sticking point in future negotiations, conflict in southern Lebanon. Israel continues to operate in southern Lebanon, striking Hezbollah positions as the Iranian-backed group continues to fire rockets into northern Israel. Iran has tied the fighting in southern Lebanon to a peace deal, but Israeli Prime Minister Benjamin Netanyahu has rejected the idea of pulling out, saying Iran is using Hezbollah to strike Israel.
2: And Tehran just pumped the brakes a bit, saying that a signing won't happen tomorrow, but it could come within days. Cleanup is underway across tornado-battered communities south of Chicago after a powerful storm tore through Illinois and Indiana Thursday, ripping off roofs, flattening homes, and knocking out power to hundreds of thousands. The good news, no deaths or life-threatening injuries reported. Power restoration, though, could stretch into next week. President Trump is set to host a first-of-its-kind UFC showdown on the South Lawn tomorrow, a high-profile MMA spectacle bringing a pay-per-view fight night to the White House for the first time. At the top of the card, a blockbuster lightweight clash between champion Ilia Topuria and interim title holder Justin Gaethje. And Gaethje says this fight will make him even greater.
4: I fought the best of the best. I have so much experience in the cage. And I'm going to use that experience to be great.
2: President Trump's expected to be at cage side. 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
2: The Pentagon releases another batch of UAP-related files and four newly released videos shot here in the U.S. Fox's Madison Scarpino has more.
16: The files show that there have been several unusual encounters, multiple sightings of strange orbs in the sky just over the last few years. Now, a couple months ago, the President Trump ordered his administration to make files related to aliens and extraterrestrial life public, and we now have that third batch of those photos, documents, and videos. And back in July, a couple saw an intense bright light in their backyard around 9 p.m. and started recording on their iPhone 14. Describe what they saw as a brilliant red sphere. They say the center appeared to be a white plasma sun, about the size of a basketball. They say when the orb moved, a second identical one appeared. And they say the orbs were moving as if they were flying in formation.
2: And there was another incident in 2022 in which five members of the U.S. Army reportedly saw an object shaped like a potato hovering over Cheyenne Mountain. The U.S. men's soccer team kicked off World Cup play on home soil in style. Wasn't even close. Team USA dominated Paraguay 4-1 last night at SoFi Stadium in Los Angeles in the first World Cup match on American soil since 1994. And after grabbing an early start, the team never looked back.
17: Alyssa running in now. In for Tyler Adams, great first touch. Still Adams, batting and tight angle, it's in!
2: And that's Fox Sports caster John Strong. Up next, the U.S. takes on Australia Friday in Seattle, and there are three matches today, including Brazil versus Morocco. And two people known to be hurt and several detained after a shooting at a mall in Greenville, South Carolina, about 100 miles north of Columbia. Police say the suspects opened fire inside the

0: mall and that it was a result of a dispute. It was not random. No other details available. I'm Carmen Roberts. This is Fox News.
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0: 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Tonight, expect clear skies with a low temperature of 66. Tomorrow will bring mostly sunny and hot weather with the possibility of a thunderstorm later in the afternoon. These storms may bring heavy rain and strong winds to localized areas. The high for tomorrow will be 93. Tomorrow night, anticipate clouds clearing with a chance of a thunderstorm persisting until after midnight. It'll remain humid with a low of 67. I'm AccuWeather meteorologist Jason Caterina on WPG Talk Radio 95.5.
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0: privileged Democrats in D.C. who say language like abolish ICE are unhelpful for the political health of the Democratic Party.
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7: 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Toll free is 800-941-SEAN. If you want to be a part of the program, not only is it primary day, Graham Plattner in Maine, but it is primary day in the great state, and I mean the great state. I love the people of South Carolina. In South Carolina today, you have incumbent Senator Lindsey Graham, full throttled support from President Trump and Senator Tim Scott, who was on TV last night. And what frustrates me in these campaigns is, and this is just a primary, and I anticipate Lindsey's going to win, but you don't take anything for granted in any election. But the president couldn't be more clear. One of his best friends in the U.S. Senate, the guy he plays golf with the most, the guy he relies on the most, is Senator Lindsey Graham. And they just have a great relationship. Anyway, so he's on the ballot today, and the president did a teletown hall for him yesterday that went on a long time. You know, nearly 100,000 people, my understanding, how many people tuned in for it. But it's primary day. And if you don't want a wackadoodle that is lying and running a tape of Trump saying something bad about Lindsey Graham from 2015, which is what they're doing, which is not how the president feels. Yeah, the president did come out against Bill Cassidy, did come out against John Cornyn. He's fully behind Lindsey Graham. And you just need to know the truth. And I can't stand when these candidates lie. Big vote, South Carolina primary today. If you're a Republican, vote in that primary. The president has stated over and over he wants Lindsey back in the Senate. And I would second that notion. Anyway, Senator Graham, it's I guess you live for these days.
8: Well, I do. And I can't have a better commercial than what you just said. You know, this Mark Lynch guy is playing a tape from 2015. You know, I was one of a bunch of people that ran against Trump. It didn't work out well for me. I've come to love the guy. We're literally best friends, play a lot of golf, and I think he's been a hell of a president. I've helped him get judges on the court. I'll be chairman of the Judiciary Committee if I win in this election and go back in 27, and we'll put a bunch of judges on the court for his last 2 years. You know, the one big, beautiful bill. I'm the budget chairman. We got that through, money for the border. I just work well with him. I like him. I think history's going to judge him as being a very consequential president. We're going to put Iran in a box eventually and open up the gateway to peace between Saudi and Israel. I got every confidence in the world that President Trump's going to go down in history as one of the most consequential presidents. As to me, I want to go back and serve 27 and 28, 6 more year term, but I want his last 2 years to be my best 2 years with him. When it comes to Lindsey Graham and Donald Trump, the best is yet to come, and I need to get over 50% to avoid a runoff. I think we're in a good spot. The teletown hall last night was awesome. Tim Scott, my dear friend, has been terrific. Nobody's helped me more than you, Sean, and I think I've earned the endorsement of President Trump. He's truly a friend, but he's not doing this because we're friends. He's doing this because we work well together, and I have delivered for him. And

0: finally, the guy I'm running against is nasty. I won't even get into it. But he said we need more Thomas Massey's, Mark Lynch, my opponent. And he also got endorsed by Marjorie Taylor Greene, who's been a loudmouth critic of Trump since she left the Congress. And you know what? Trump doesn't need any more critics. He's got plenty of critics. He needs people that can work with him, can help him, and I'm that guy. So if you live in South Carolina, vote.
1: I wish I could tell him. I had a conversation about you with him this weekend, and I just can't repeat what he said. It is so wickedly funny and so wickedly true. I almost want to share it, but I mean, it does reveal his deep affection for you. That part I can tell. And you know, I know over the years, occasionally, you know, people seem to forget your big moments when it matters as budget chairman and getting through the one big, beautiful bill and reconciliation. And you're working on this other one. And, you know, God bless Susan Collins for coming around on the SAVE Act. That gives me hope. Or the Justice Kavanaugh moment, which I believe was deciding for you, or taking a strong stand against not allowing our children to inherit a world where Islamo-fascists have nuclear weapons, and listening to Special Envoy Steve Witkoff, who told us they were 12 days or less away from potentially having weapons-grade uranium, and they had a much longer ballistic missile range than anybody had anticipated.
0: Well, and two impeachments that were complete BS. You know, I was his strongest defender against the two impeachments. And if they take the House, they'll impeach him again just for breathing air. Well, if I'm chairman of the Judiciary Committee of the United States Senate and a Democratic House, and I hope we don't have one, but if they do this impeachment BS, I will take it and throw it in the garbage can. So I've been there for Trump, and Trump's been there for me, and both of us have been there for the country. He did what had to be done with Iran. This is not a war of choice. It's a war of necessity where he stopped them from getting a nuclear bomb, and they'd blow Israel off the map if they had one, and they'd come after you and me if they could. And if you don't believe that, you're a fool. And my opponent is very anti-Israel, very, you know, isolationist. The only thing I can tell you is that if you think radical Islam's going to leave you alone because you leave them alone, you're an idiot. They're coming after you because they want to dominate the world religiously. I'd rather fight them in their backyard than ours. And Trump has gained a small American footprint helping Israel. He's devastated the Iranians.
1: He's helping America, as he said it this weekend. I mean, this is an existential threat.
0: Yes.
1: For future generations. By the way, let me read to you what President Trump said about you. And he said this in the lead up to today. He said, Senator Lindsey Graham is my complete and total endorsement for reelection. He will not let you down. Everyone in South Carolina should help Lindsey have a big win. And he described you as a wonderful friend, has always been there when I needed him, praised your work. You know, he doesn't really praise many people. And, you know, I think it's important. You know, there's another side of you that I wish people knew, too. I know your backstory. I know you grew up above a bar. I know that your parents died young and you had a younger sister. And I know what you did for her. I know your constituent services that you're involved in, because I have a lot of friends in South Carolina, as you know. And tell the story about growing up over a bar and having then to be the head of your household.
0: People can relate to, and, you know, it's part of life, Sean. I'm the first in my family to go to college. Neither parent graduated high school. They're hardworking, wonderful people. My dad fought in World War II. He was in New Guinea in the Army Air Corps. So I get admitted to the University of South Carolina, like your dear Ainsley. I didn't go to Clemson, couldn't get in, went to Carolina. Everybody likes that joke in Clemson. So anyway, you know, life is good. Then my mom gets diagnosed with Hodgkin's disease. She dies 6 months later. She's 17 years younger than my dad. Nobody thought that would happen. You know, our world begins to collapse. 15 months later, he dies. I've got a 13-year-old sister. My aunt and uncle helped me raise her. I'm in college, and my world collapses. Family and friends and faith got me through it. So I know what it's like to wake up one day and your whole world be rocked. And that will never leave me, that feeling. But since then, I've lived a dream. My parents, I believe, know what's going on. They're proud of me. And I want to give back. How can I pay all these people back who've helped me? Just be the best senator I can. How can

0: You know, if you're a Republican in South Carolina, I can beat any Democrat they throw against me. The most money ever spent in the history of the United States Senate to beat a Republican was against me in 2020, $132 million. I was on your show every night, LindseyGraham.com. Act Blue turned on me. I won by 10 points. They've got a very attractive liberal candidate from Charleston. She'll raise a lot of money. I can hold this seat. And when it comes to Trump and Lindsey Graham, we've had our differences, but we are literally very good friends. I mean, I will be playing golf with him long after he's president because I like playing golf with him. I want to help him. This is the best chance Republicans will have to change the face of America and the world. It's the last 2 years of Trump. And I want to help him finish the job he started. If you don't have a friend in South Carolina, make one before 7 o'clock. If you live in South Carolina, you hadn't voted, go vote. Lindsey Graham.
1: Oh, I mean, this is important. I mean, you really, look, it would save you time, energy, effort, money, and allow you to focus on, you know, very important issues that we're facing as a country. You know, you act as though that is, you know, normal, what you did and how you did it. I actually saw a campaign ad, which was one of the more touching I've ever seen, of your sister telling the story about how you rose to the occasion to help her and how you put your life on hold to help her. And that kind of reflects the values that you have. And, you know, we're at a moment, I think, of inflection in terms of, you know, what kind of party do we want to be? I believe this is Donald Trump's party. I think this is lower taxes, secure borders, funding the Department of Homeland Security, you know, get rid of the insanity of defund, dismantle, no bail laws. They voted, Democrats voted for the highest tax increase in history. And, you know, you're the guy that will deliver for South Carolina. Look at the growth South Carolina is going through. I think it's the number one growing state right now, right up there with Florida.
0: It's the number one growing state in the nation because we have a good quality of life. We have low taxes. Boys don't play girls sports. We're good, honest, hardworking people. And we're going to keep it that way. I want to go back to the Senate to help President Trump finish the job he started. But you said something about, you know, I love South Carolina. Well, let me tell you about South Carolina and Sean Hannity. There's one person I know that loves Sean Hannity a lot from South Carolina.
1: I wonder who.
0: I wonder who, but let me tell you.
1: No, but I've spent a lot of time there, and I know the people of South Carolina.
0: Oh, they love you. And Ainsley, I just want to say this about your fiance, soon-to-be wife. Ainsley is just her family. You know them well, right? They're going to be part of your family. They're the most decent people you'd ever want to have in your corner. Ainsley is just such a sweet person, very smart, but just loves the Lord. And Sean, you're the luckiest guy on the planet to land her. And I wish you all nothing.
1: So you're telling me in front of my audience on 760 stations, Sirius XM, all over the internet, podcasted, you're telling everybody that I outkicked my coverage. That's what you're saying, Senator. And I'm trying to be a friend to you today.
0: Well, but I'm trying to be honest with you. You outkicked your coverage. God has a plan for both of y'all. And I am just honored to be your friend. But you've been so kind. You've been so nice. But this is not about me. It's not about you. It's about saving this country, turning it around, getting out of the hole that Biden dug. President Trump doesn't need any more critics. He doesn't need any Thomas Massey's. He doesn't need any more Marjorie Taylor Greens. He needs reliable people that know what the hell they're doing to help navigate a dangerous world and get his agenda through the Senate. I'm that guy. And please.
1: Well, I mean, there's going to be a lot coming your way. You're right about something. If God forbid, the odds would be higher that Democrats can win the House. And if they do, it's going to be never-ending investigation. And then it'll go to the Senate. And assuming we have control of the Senate, that means it'll go before your committee. And your committee will take whatever impeachment, you know, plot, scheme that they come up with, and you will throw it in the garbage, and it will be, you know, done away with. Weaponization of the DOJ has gone on long enough.
0: It will be garbage in and garbage out. And that's what's on the ballot here. Who do you want to be in the Senate? Do you want people in the Senate that will help Trump or try to undercut Trump? And if you're Republican, that's not a trick question. So the primary votes close at 7. We're doing well. President Trump's been enormously helpful. Thank you for giving me a little time to, you know, talk about my race and a little bit about me. So if you hadn't voted, if you got a friend in South Carolina, make sure they vote. I want to get over 50. I want to turn my attention to helping the team, and I got to win general election, but helping Tim Scott keep the Senate. And more than anything else,

0: tell President Trump, the world doesn't stop because of my election. The world doesn't stop because of your wedding, right? We have to keep doing our jobs.
1: It is what I'm committed to the most in life. And you and I have both spoken about this privately. You know, we both view it as an honor to be able to do the things that we do every day. And I thank this audience regularly. It's primary day. Polls close in a little over two hours and 35, 40 minutes now in South Carolina. If you have not voted in today's primary, the president, full-throated endorsement of Lindsey Graham. And in spite of some lying that's been going on there, and he did a big teletown hall last night for Senator Graham. Senator, we'll be watching tonight, carrying results. Best of luck, and we appreciate you being with us and what you do. Thank you.
0: Yeah, well, thank you. Thank you very much.
1: All right, 800-941-SHAWN is our number. Born on America's darkest day, 9/11/01, the Tunnel to Towers Foundation. They have been busy every day helping American heroes ever since. Heroes like FDNY firefighter Robert E. Welch III. Now, Robert served as a police officer before his appointment to the fire department in 2001, only weeks after the 9/11 attacks. Go to their website, the letter T, the number 2, the letter T.org. The letter T, the number 2, the letter T.org for the Tunnel to Towers Foundation.
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1: 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And here's what he said.
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0: We got a lot more ground to get to. One of the things I want to hit on is why this midterm election year is so different. It's so different because you have a Democratic Party that resembles nothing of the Democratic Party of old. This is a party now run by the most radical extreme candidates, Graham Platner. And then you got this James Tallarico and El Sayed in Michigan and all of these other lunatics. Then you got, you know, governors like Wilson and Gavin. And, I mean, just horrible, horrible players. J.B. Pritzker, Kathy Hochul. I mean, it is, look at this woman, Abigail Spanberger. Then the party of AOC and the squad and the party of Mamdani and the party of Grandpa Bernie and the party of Pocahontas. And no other mainstream Democrat, with the exception of John Fetterman, will ever say anything to them because they're afraid of them, because they're in control. All right, we'll come back. We'll get to your calls coming up next. 800-941-SEAN. Straight ahead. 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More memorable moments, interesting guests, and a lot of fun coming up next. 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
1: 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Tonight, expect clear skies with a low temperature of 66. Tomorrow will bring mostly sunny and hot weather with the possibility of a thunderstorm later in the afternoon. These storms may bring heavy rain and strong winds to localized areas. The high for tomorrow will be 93. Tomorrow night, anticipate clouds clearing with a chance of a thunderstorm persisting until after midnight. It'll remain humid with a low of 67. I'm AccuWeather meteorologist Jason Caterina on WPG Talk Radio 95.5.
2: Fox News, I'm Roger Stern. President Trump says he'll sign a peace deal with Iran tomorrow, though Iran says it may take days if it happens. The Strait of Hormuz is a sticking point.
3: Last night, Iran launched several one-way attack drones trying to strike commercial ships in the Strait of Hormuz. U.S. forces say they shot them all down, though, with CENTCOM stating that the international trade corridor

0: remains open for transit.
1: Fox's Max Gordon in Dubai. Congress has not renewed an intelligence law allowing the government to conduct warrantless wiretaps on foreign nationals.
2: Legal authority for the government's foremost intelligence gathering weapon to foil terrorism, FISA Section 702, expires. There's worry about unprecedented vulnerabilities this summer.
1: Fox's Chad Pergram. 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
2: The number of measles cases continues to climb, with the latest numbers showing there are now more than 2,000 known cases in the U.S. In all of last year, there were a little more than 2,200. About 6% of the cases this year have resulted in hospitalization, but no deaths. The CDC says there are 30 new outbreaks, with the U.S. on pace to have its worst year for measles in decades. A California man who trapped, fed, and bred rats has died of leptospirosis. Berkeley health officials saying the victim lived with his wife in a severely rat-infested RV. Both got sick and put off getting medical help, possibly for months. The victim's wife recovered after a long time in the hospital. Leptospirosis is spread by contact with the droppings of infected rodents. Health update, I'm Sarah Lee Kessler.
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1: You know, if you think of years ago and Barry Goldwater and conscience of a conservative and, you know, what inspired a lot of conservative minds leading into the Reagan Revolution, I'd say there were three, in our lifetime, there have been three huge conservative waves that have taken place. No, Goldwater did not succeed, but Ronald Reagan did. And he became one of the greatest presidents in the history of this country. It's always a pleasure to invite back to the program our friend Mike Pence, former governor, were you a senator, former congressman, former vice president? I think you've done everything.
2: Thank you, sir. Sean, great to be back on. And, you know, I think the third wave you didn't mention was the election of President Donald Trump.
1: Well, that was the one I was getting to. Newt Gingrich, the contract with America. I was actually the MC that night of that event.
2: I remember it well, and this book that I'm actually in Texas today on a book tour for my new book entitled What Conservatives Believe. I wanted to share with people that journey that you just described, and it was really the conservative agenda, a commitment to a strong defense, American leadership in the world, less government, less taxes, traditional moral values that defined our movement. I would maintain from the time Ronald Reagan became president all the way through the years that I had the privilege of serving as vice president alongside President Donald Trump. But I think a couple things have changed. Number one is I think the Democratic Party has been overtaken after years of just liberalism. They've been overtaken by the progressive left embracing socialism and socialist candidates and candidates that actually question our support for Israel and even indulge, as you speak eloquently about, and anti-Semitism. And we have to battle that. We're battling that here in Texas and all over the country. But, you know, what I wrote the book about as well is there's a new threat to the conservative agenda from what I call the populist right that would embrace isolationism, actually opposed the president's use of force against Iran a year ago, his historic decision to unleash our military against Iran this year. Questions our support for Israel, as well as embraces big government programs, marginalizes the right to life. And I want to be clear, the new Trump administration's got an awful lot right, secured the border, extended tax cuts, stood with Israel, taken on Iran. But the populist right has gained some purchase in some aspects of this administration's agenda. And so that's why I wrote What Conservatives Believe, so we can have a good debate in this midterm and in 2028 about a path that has so well served our nation.
1: Well, I think you're right about the crazy left. You know, you've got this Graham Platner idiot in Maine. You've got James Tallarico. You've got El Sayed in Michigan. You've got Mamdani. You got Pocahontas. You got Grandpa Bernie. You got AOC. You've got the Squad. You're right about the rise of anti-Semitism, especially among the left. You see it in the halls of Congress, rise on college campuses worldwide, and now in the punditry class. One thing that has frustrated me is a purposeful, in my view, mischaracterization of the Trump doctrine. And you were vice president under President Trump for 4 years. And, you know, they say, well, Trump isn't for no forever wars. What's happening in Iran is not going to be forever. I can guarantee that. It's not going to be, you know, it's a little over 100 days, longer than he wanted. However, it's going to end soon. And it will end victorious. The president has been steadfast in the things he's demanding. I believe it will end that way. Well, but this notion that he's an isolationist is not true. As evidence, you were vice president when you beat the caliphate, the ISIS caliphate, and took out Soleimani, Baghdadi, dropped the mother of all bombs on Afghanistan. You were right there in the room.
2: Yeah, couldn't be more right. I've said, you know, I went on your network. I've said around the country, the president I serve with is no isolationist. He proved that when turning a deaf ear to the progressive left and to voices on the populist right, he struck those nuclear facilities in Operation Midnight Hammer a year ago. But I give the president all the credit in the world for making the courageous decision to unleash our military against the leading sponsor of terrorism in the world. Finally, 47 years on,

0: We finally take the fight directly to the mullahs in Tehran. Our troops have responded brilliantly. And, you know, I hold the view. I heard you say it in the last hour. I think we've got to let these guys finish the job. I think particularly after the president announced today that that Apache that went down at the hands of Iranian armaments. Look, I think the time has come for us to let our troops do what they know how to do, finish the job, secure the strait, and eliminate the ability of these mullahs in Tehran to project force outside their country and against their own people. I think we can do it, but the president deserves credit for the historic decision to strike Iran, and because he ignored the progressive apologist left, and he ignored the isolationist right, and history will record what an enormously important decision that was when we deliver a great victory in the region for peace and security.
1: You know, I think, and if Lindsey Graham is right, and he's on the primary today, and you know, he's running against a guy that is running a tape of Trump trashing him from 2015 and ignoring their real relationship, which is very close. I think he's one of the closest senators to President Trump, plays golf with him more than any other one. And President Trump did a teletown hall for him, and I'm urging people in South Carolina to get out and vote today. But I will tell you, you know, there is evil. And I see three historical points of light that I believe the president's leaning on. In the last century, Mao, Stalin, Hitler, Pol Pot, Killing Fields, Mussolini, fascism, Tojo, Japan, over 100 dead human souls. I believe the president understands preemptive action. If you can negate a threat before it emerges, it's probably wise to do, which is what I believe he's doing in Iran. Number two, I think the president learned the whole concept of peace through strength, and you go over this in your book. And number three, no forever wars. I think he will adhere to that.
0: Well, I don't think there's any question, but look, the progressive left has always been isolationist, questioned America's role as leader of the free world. I write about that in my new book. But look, I'm so grateful for your strong voice on the airwaves of television and the radio in defense of our efforts in Iran, in support of our most cherished ally, Israel. But let's be honest, there are voices on the populist right who have now questioned whether the United States should stand with Israel, questioned whether or not we should have taken on Iran to begin with. And I think some of the stops and starts within the administration about support for Ukraine as they oppose and fight against that brutal and unprovoked invasion of Ukraine ultimately find their origins in those populist right voices inside and outside the administration. But to your point, the president I serve with has a bias for leadership. He has a bias for action. Remember when Barack Obama famously said that America was going to, quote, lead from behind? I've got to tell you, President Trump doesn't know how to lead from behind. He just knows how to lead. And I couldn't be more.
1: Or when he said those jobs ain't never coming back, and they're coming back.
0: That's right. Well, and extending the tax cuts, securing the border, you know, I hope if people grab a copy of this book, they'll see that while I think, I think in some respects our movement, the Republican Party, has lost our way on conservatism, the Democratic Party has lost their minds. And I get that. But as we go into the midterms, I know your heart. I know your mind, Sean. You know, I've been a fan and a friend for many, many years. You and I both know the conservative agenda is a winning agenda. And as we go into these midterms, having our team on the field, talking about the principles of limited government, strong defense, the right to life, and then carrying that, whoever our standard bearer will be in 2028, carrying that forward is going to be best for the party and best for the country. That's why I wrote What Conservatives Believe.
1: Well, I mean, you really hit on very traditional. You give a good history lesson about this being a time for choosing. And, you know, you raise so many good points. I can't even bring them all up. When you talk about Barry Goldwater and conscience of a conservative, when you talk about one nation under God, rights come from God, not from man, constitutional order. And then you talk about, you know, you bring it up to modern day in our case for Israel and national security.

0: security and economic growth and prosperity. These principles are timeless and they work. Those three phases, which I, you're right, I didn't finish my thought, but everything from Reagan through the Newt Gingrich contract with America through the Donald Trump time, conservatism applied in government works.
1: It's 1,000% right. And I want to be, you know, I couldn't be more proud of the record of the Trump-Pence administration. You know, but you know, it didn't end the way I wanted it to, but I'll always believe that by God's grace, I did my duty in those fateful days. But every day before that, we governed at President Trump's direction on a conservative agenda. We cut taxes, rolled back regulations, put conservatives on the courts that sent Roe versus Wade to the ash heap of history. We rebuilt the military. We took down the ISIS caliphate by our armed forces' strength and courage. We even, as you said, struck Qasem Soleimani, the leader of the Iranian Revolutionary Guard, and the world was peaceful and secure. Those were all an application of conservative principle. And in the main, the new Trump administration has hewed to all those same principles. But we've seen, let's be honest, we've seen some changes in economic policy. We've seen some changes in certain aspects of foreign policy. But I think at the end of the day, hewing to those timeless principles would serve the administration well in the days ahead, serve our party. But more importantly, Sean, you know, these are the principles that serve America best.
0: I believe the world is changing, Mr. Vice President. I really do. And it's changing this way. Look at Europe. I think Europe is a failing continent. I think, you know, they have neglected their national security. They have adopted radical socialism and climate alarmism. They seem to have no moral clarity on the issues of the day. One would be Iran and Israel. And they have allowed unfettered illegal immigration, resulting in Great Britain nearly 100 Sharia courts and no-go zones all over Europe and places like France. I think that I don't even know if they'll be able to resolve their issues. And they're not a reliable ally.
1: Well, I think one of the great accomplishments of the Trump-Pence years was that we got our NATO allies in Europe to invest more than $150 billion more in our common defense. They'd basically been freeloading for decades. When President Trump came to office in 2016, he said that, you know, the game's over. Everybody's got to step up. But I think there, hope springs eternal. Everything you said is true about the decline of Europe. But you've seen the emergence of conservative voices and parties across the Europe that are giving voice to those traditional principles. And also, I have to tell you that Vladimir Putin's brutal and unprovoked invasion 4 years ago of Ukraine, I think, has sent a shockwave across Europe. America has provided great leadership there. I pray we continue to lead and marshal the support of the West until that Russian invasion is defeated and repelled, because at the end of the day, that's what peace through strength means. And my hope is that these European countries are starting to wake up to the threat of freedom posed by these authoritarian regimes and their efforts to redraw international lines by force. And I write about that in the book.
0: So I read that you are doing a collaboration, I believe, on Netflix with Hillary Clinton and Tom Hanks. And I guess you're trying to find middle ground. Can you find middle ground on sanctuary cities and states and open borders and defund, dismantle, and higher taxes and statism and socialism versus tax cuts and capitalism?
1: No, on those issues, we win, they lose. But no, I was very touched to be reached out. I think Ted Cruz is a part of that program as well. Rand Paul is in that documentary as well. You know, when it comes to 250 years, having a chance to be a part of a historical documentary that celebrates the ideals, the principles, the courage of that generation that pledged their lives, their fortunes, and their sacred honor to signing that Declaration of Independence was a privilege for me, and I hope it resonates with people.
0: Yeah. Anyway, the book is phenomenal. It's a great reminder to everybody, I think. I hope people pay attention. I'm sure that they will. Mike Pence, new book out. Congratulations. Just so people know, we're putting up on Hannity.com, Amazon.com. It's now in bookstores around the country. It's called What Do Conservatives Actually Believe? Rediscovering the Conservatives.

0: conservative conscience. Former vice president, friend of the program, Mike Pence. Thank you, sir.
1: No, thank you, Sean. God bless.
0: All right. 800-941-SEAN, our number if you want to be a part of the program.
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0: Born on America's darkest day, September 11, 2001, the Tunnel to Towers Foundation, they have been helping America's heroes ever since. Heroes like Fire Lieutenant Michael Wells. Now inspired by the heroism of firefighters on 9/11, Michael felt a calling to pursue his dream of serving his community as a firefighter. Now he would devote 14 years to his fire department. 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But sadly, he lost his battle with occupational cancer. 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The letter T, the number two, the letter T.
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0: Hey, don't forget, catch the best of the Sean Hannity Show every weekend right here on this station. And while you're running errands and doing chores or just relaxing, hey, make sure you are listening to the best of the Sean Hannity Show every week right here on this station. All right, everybody cares about health, wellness, fitness, nutrition, and so many of us are guessing our way through our health, guessing what foods to eat, what supplements to take, wondering why some things make us feel better than others. 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
8: 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Brought to you by the Ad Council and its prediabetes awareness partners.